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6: Yeah, we do our best, try to balance it out. Not easy these days, but there you go. Let's go to line number four. Bob Tarrant with the North River Heritage and Future Development Society. You're on the air.
7: Good morning, Brian. Some good news for you today, actually.
6: Well, whenever it involves North River, it feels good because I spent so much time there as a kid, so down that way. So love it. Go for it.
7: Okay, we're having our second annual Stories and Songs Festival. It's a six-day festival this year, actually. Ooh. It goes from September 29th to October 4th. So I'll just give you a rundown of what's going to be going on. Okay?
6: Yeah.
7: So starts on Tuesday the 29th, our 50-plus club is going to be having a card game up at our, I call it the hall. It used to be St. George's Hall in North River. Actually, it was an old two-room school that our organization has now. So that will take place on Tuesday at 7 o'clock. I think it's $5 for the card game. On Wednesday, we have two events. Wednesday in the afternoon, we have a craft guild that operates out of our building there in the hall in North River. Mm-hmm. And they're going to be having an open house. So that's any opportunity for people, could be tourists or anyone in the region who want to come along and see what they're doing. And they do some traditional crafts. And you know, anyone want to bring along knitting or crocheting or whatever and join there, and they can, you know, sit and have a cup of tea with the crowd and enjoy some traditional crafts. Wednesday night, the All Hallows Parish have a festival bingo going on. It starts, I believe, at the doors open at 7 o'clock. So anyone who is a bingo goer can enjoy that one.
6: And there's a few of those, few of those around.
7: Yeah. It's lots. Now, on Thursday, of course, Thursday is National Seniors Day in Canada, and the town of North River is going to be using our facility to do a seniors luncheon from 12 to 2 at our facility, and that has to be pre-registered for that. So you contact the town of North River, and they'll get you all straightened away for that. So that's just for the seniors in North River.
6: Right. That's October 1st is Seniors Day, right? So this is all just to remind when you say Tuesday and Wednesday and that sort of thing.
7: Yes.
6: We're talking about the last week of September, not next week.
7: Yes. Exactly. That's what we're talking about. Sure.
6: Yep.
7: Okay. Well, now we're up to Friday. So Friday we're going to be having there's going to be a pub crawl. So, you know, again, it's an opportunity for any residents or people from outside of St. John's want to come on out and enjoy our facilities out here. We have the Newfoundland Distillery, of course, in award-winning in Clark's Beach. We have Westside Charlie.

0: Charlie's in Bay Roberts. We have O'Brien's Landing in Bay Roberts, and of course the brewery in Bay Roberts as well. So, you know, grab a bus in St. John's and come out and have an evening of fun for that, for sure.
1: Great shout out for local business.
0: Yeah, definitely. And we're in the process of organizing some type of a heritage activity for the kids in the school here on Friday as well. And that's October the 1st. October the 2nd is our main event. We have the Masterless Men coming out for a concert. And certainly got to give a thank you here to both the federal and provincial government for some grants to help us do this. Because, of course, you know, Brian, that putting on an event like this is quite expensive.
1: Ooh, yeah.
0: And without their help, we would not have been able to do it. And, you know, this is an event for us, which is, I guess, we have two programs in the works. And it basically promotes, I guess, seniors and persons with disabilities to come out and, you know, enjoy our events. Mm-hmm. We're actually offering a half-price ticket to anyone who are seniors and persons with disabilities. So, like, $12.50 a ticket to see the Masterless Men is...
1: Jeez.
0: You're not going to get much better than that anywhere.
1: Right? Oh, sorry. That's, you know, that's well below the going price, if you ask me, for any gig by those guys.
0: And unfortunately, that concert has been sold out, so we don't have any tickets left. I got about 30 people on a wait list.
1: Wow. Yep.
0: Yeah. So, you know, it's big demand for that. You know, the boys always put on a great show. So, of course, you know, always a big draw for anyone, right?
1: Absolutely.
0: And Sunday, the final day of our festival, which is October 4th, we're going to be having a craft fair, and we'll have some live entertainment while that's going on. That will be all at All Hallows Elementary, as well as the concert from All Masterless Men is at All Hallows Elementary. And the Sunday will be from 2 to 5 for the craft fair and the folk festival. So there it is, a whole 6 days of festival. And I must say, Brian, it's great that we're getting, like, all the groups in the community involved, you know, like the 50-plus club and All Hallows Parish and the town and ourselves. So, I mean, everyone is you know, picking up pieces and doing their part. And, you know, it does so much to promote community solidarity and, you know, gets people out, right?
1: Yep, absolutely. Bob, listen, thanks a lot. Great to have that bit of good news. Good luck with it. And always, as always, give us a shout when she's all said and done. Let us know how it went.
0: Sure. Thank you very much, Brian.
1: Okay, appreciate it. Thanks. It's Bob Tarrant there with the North River Heritage and Future Development Society on the Stories and Sounds.
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1: Welcome back to the show. Let's go to line number 3. And Ted Blades, you're on the air.
3: Good morning, Brian.
1: How are you?
3: I'm all right.
1: Former colleague, of course, at our days at CBC. Of course, your former host on the go that people would know from your many great years on the air over there. How's everything today? I think you're calling about the NL Historic Trust, the Open Doors event. Somebody else mentioned to me this the other day, so I'm glad you're calling about it.
3: It's a bit of a hobble I've taken on since I retired from the CBC. For people who don't know, we're a small band of volunteers who try and persuade developers, and people in general, especially the governments, to look at an old building and say, is there a way we can save that? Is there a way we can preserve that before, you know, all too often in this province we say, you know what, let's just tear that old building down and start again. And we've lost so much of our built heritage over the years. We're trying to preserve what we've got left. And part of that is every year, we had to stop for a few years because of the pandemic. But every year now, we have a doors open event, a chance for people to go inside some famous older buildings that they might not normally get a chance to go inside, have a look around, and admire the architecture and realize the value of the built heritage of this province.
1: Yeah, in real time, go in and remind ourselves of what we have before we don't have it anymore, or before, as you said, you know, we let the wrecking ball take care of it. Some pretty high-profile stuff before the City Council of late as well, and I know Historic Trust does have a bit of a say in those applications. Do you not? Are you not consulted on some of these decisions?
3: No, City Hall does what City Hall wants. We lobby. We talk to the politicians. We send letters, but we don't have any sway in the matter at all. We're as frustrated as many rank and file people out there. All we can do is bring attention to the value of the buildings. And as I said, as part of that, we do this doors open thing. Right. And this year's is this Saturday. I won't list all of them. I'll give an address here in a second where people can go.
1: Sure.
3: But you can get a chance to go inside the Supreme Court building, that beautiful palace down here on between Water and Duckworth.
1: Hasn't changed much.
3: The commercial chambers, the building that houses Bee's Knees and the Travel Bug, the Crow's Nest Officers Club, the Majestic Government House, and so many other places. It's Saturday. Most places are open from 10 to 4. We've got 13 locations around the city. It's free to come. All you have to do is show up at the door, look for the doors open sign, and come on in. And in addition to all the touring, we've got what I hope will be a fascinating, I'm sure will be a fascinating informal talk this Saturday afternoon by local historian John Fitzgerald.
1: Go. Yeah, John knows a little what he's talking about.
3: Yeah. He's going to be speaking down at 1 o'clock at the foot of the War Memorial to talk about the Esso Steel Building, which is next door to the War Memorial.
1: Yeah.
3: It's an historic building. The Steele family owned it for almost a century. After that, it was Breakwater Books for 25 years. A couple of years ago, the Liberal provincial government bought it as part of the redoing of the War Memorial site, said they might turn it into a museum or something.
1: Right.
3: Once the PCs came into power, they put a stop to that, and now they're even talking about the possibility of tearing that building down. So we've got John Fitzgerald in to talk about the historical importance of that building, but also the connection of the Steele family that owned it to the War Memorial and the Great War, because one of the sons of that famous business family, Owen Steele, was in the first 500, kept a diary of his time in France and Belgium, sadly killed over there during the war. But that family's connection to the site, the building's connection to the site, is really important. So we've asked John to come in and talk about that.
1: Yeah, we need to talk about it. The more you talk about it, the more appreciation, the more you realize, it just needs to be put in front of our faces sometimes. The facts, the history, the reminder of it's not just brick and mortar. There is big time history here, and it should be preserved. And these kind of events are all toward that. Ted, you had me at free. Just give me one more time a rundown of what people need to know.
3: All right. So if you want to get a full listing and a map you can download, get all the information, you can go to our website. That's Historic Trust, all one word, historictrust.ca. You can also find us on Facebook and Instagram. It's this Saturday from 10 to 4, no cost to drop in. Just look up go to any of those sites. You get a full list of the buildings. Come on by. The talk by John Fitzgerald, I'll be hosting that, is 1 o'clock. Down at the War Memorial. And one thing I want to say before you let me go and back to the MOU, I'll be listening here along with everybody else in a second.
1: That's okay. I don't mind not talking about it for a while.
3: One of the things that I say to the people from the government when we talk to them is, we sell this province to tourists from around the world as a unique place, as an historical place. Well, we need walk the walk, not just talk the talk. We can't go on about our history and then ignore it. We have to invest in it, whether it's tax breaks for developers or individuals, because there can be a little extra cost in redoing an old building.
1: Yeah.
3: And you can't save, every old church can't become a community center. I understand the difficulty. But if we take pride in our heritage and we sell it as a product that we want people to come here and see, well, when they get here, it's got to be here for them to see.
1: Couldn't agree more, Ted. That's the problem, right? The city and others will point to the cost. If the private developer is not interested and they're just leaving it, what does the city do? Do they take it on? And that's always seemed like an afterthought as far as what we're going to spend our money on. But I'm with you 100%. We're going to talk about our history and heritage and, as you said, all the just beautiful buildings if you get inside them. And this is an opportunity to do that, to appreciate them. And just, it's one thing to drive by them, but getting in and listening to this guy like John Fitzgerald talk about it, it'll put it more front and center, absolutely on front burner. So great idea, great plan on Saturday down at the War Memorial. And again, all the ways to find out more about it you've already mentioned. So thanks for the call, Ted. Good luck with it.
3: All right. Take care, Brian. Great to talk to you.
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1: Let's go to line number 3, and Sue, you're on the air.
11: Hi, Brian. How are you?
1: I'm good. How are you? Long time no speak.
11: Yeah, absolutely. First of all, let me give a genuine thank you to VOCM. And I say that from Bill Rowe, Baz Jamison, George McLaren, Patty Daly, and yourself, and all the production staff of Open Line and the programs. We've been there through it all, really, mm-hmm. on energy. And I bring it up because I want to go to where we came from. In this deal, Newfoundland and Labrador Hydro is a significant partner, correct?
1: Yes.
11: Had we listened to the experts, Brian, we wouldn't have Newfoundland and Labrador Hydro. Mm. The people of this province saved Newfoundland and Labrador Hydro, that which is being used to do any deal would have been in private hands. Mm. So I'd like to point that out first.
1: Yep.
11: The experts didn't do so hot on Muskrat Falls either. But VOCM, the Open Line programs, heard and listened through all of the concerns relative to Muskrat Falls. And as the inquiry determined, the people were right. We are now at another juncture, the shortening of the 2041. And I have to say that in my life, I looked forward to my children and grandchildren having 2041 come, because I am interested in the future of Newfoundland and Labrador. I'm interested in our children and grandchildren benefiting from our resources. We have been blessed with resources, Brian, but we have been tortured with giveaways. Had we waited on the original Churchill Falls deal a couple of years, that $3 a barrel oil would have gone up, right?
1: Mm-hmm. We would have seen it in the early 70s, yes.
11: And we would have seen, with an escalation clause, knowing that the price of oil was going to go up, tens of billions of dollars. But we didn't wait that year, year and a half, 2 years. And that brings me to our finance minister. He has to be kidding, right? When I listened to him say, take my word for it, I became very annoyed. Take your word for what? Your word was this. There will be no deal unless the people of this province approve it via referendum. Now, then he says, well, you know, if we keep a few of our promises, most of our promises, and renege on a couple, that's okay. No, I'll say to him, because his government, that government, Tony Wakeham's government, was elected 100% on that promise. That was what got them over the tipping point. They were behind in the polls. They were not anticipated to win. That promise to the people of this province is what got him elected. So, no, I do not accept his word. I don't believe a word they say. And I think that this seat on this, if accepted by the people, means a politician can do and say what they want to the end of time, and it means nothing. Because it's not a minor promise, Brian. It's a promise on Churchill Falls. Mm-hmm. And that's a very different thing than, I promise to put a school here, or I promise to put a road there, or pavement here. Very different. Tony Wakeham, instead of selling it to the people who he promised to sell it to, and then hold a vote, is running around saying the Board of Trade supports us and the Trades Council support us. Well, I'm going to tell Tony this. No matter how you develop it and under what deal, when companies are making money, which is what their job is, so I don't fault them for that, or Trades Council seeking employment for their members, don't fault them for that, they will get it no matter what Tony's deal is. So we can have a better deal, and they'd still support it.
1: Well, of course, they have no choice. I mean, what are Trades NL going to do? They're not going to support the government of the day, which is right now has a mandate based on whatever promises you want to say for the next few years. So what choice do they really have? Of course, they're going to line up. It was different when they lined up behind them before the election.
11: Correct.
1: And all the promises are being made.
11: Right. And so when we look at the people, though, people like Des Sullivan, those that are out there that have been talking about this for 30 years, Brian, you know that.
1: Mm-hmm.
11: We've been on this for a very, very long time. And what is it in it for us to be opposed to the deal? Like, what's in it for me to oppose a bad deal? I didn't support the Liberals in their deal. I'm not supporting the Conservatives in their deal. So it's not a partisan issue. I'm not directly benefiting by not wanting it. So when he talks like that, when you hear people, you know, focusing on the negative, the naysayers, oh my God, I think, Brian, we've been called everything. We've been called naysayers, we've been called conspiracy theorists, we've been called it all.
1: Maybe even unpatriotic for not supporting it.
11: Correct. But who is the true patriot? Who is the one, who are the people who have been fighting for this province, for that resource, for decades, who have tried to see something that goes beyond a couple of years? Tony Wakeham is out telling people, Newfoundlanders and Labradorians, come home. We're going to build something. And then after you build it, Tony, what are they going to do then? Are you plugging it into an industry where 1,500 people will be employed by a smelter? What are you plugging it into? Oh, you're turning it over to Quebec. so that their rates, the lowest in the country, will continue to be the lowest in the country, and they're guaranteeing the rates for Quebecers.
1: And
11: that's
1: so,
11: what they're doing.
1: And as long as
11: that's
1: we pay...
11: They're guaranteeing low rates for industrial development, for all the steel Mark Carney's talking about. Mm-hmm. And Tony says, okay, I'm going to break my deal because we have a trade war, and so, you know, that wasn't, you know, we got to deal with that, and Canada's falling apart. Listen, when Tony Wakeham ran to become the premier, that trade problem was there. It was known. When he promised a referendum, that trade problem was there, and it was known. The major projects by the federal government was there, mm-hmm. and it was known. When the Liberals were pumping their deal, Carney already had it on his major projects list. This is not, and Quebec is going to go to an election, so what? Am I hearing, oh, panic, panic. Donald Trump is going to be president for the next 2 years. That's it. He's over with then. He's gone. There's no more Donald Trump. And then we go to another 40 years because, look, we got to do it. We got to do it now. And Quebec is going to an election. That's why Newfoundland and Labrador is making this deal. So I'll say this. Either Tony Wakeham was completely incompetent when he made the promise because all those things were out there. When he made that promise, every single one of them, tariffs included. Or he straight out lied. He can pick. I don't care which one he picks. But for party to be on today looking for somebody to take his word on the largest torment of Newfoundland and Labrador history, the biggest blunder, the biggest farce that was due to end in 2041, which probably won't benefit you and I, Brian, but it will benefit the children and the grandchildren and the great-grandchildren. And he doesn't have the guts or the ability to sell it to the people who own the resource as party. It's not the Board of Trade's resource. It's not the Trades Council resource. It's our resource. So, Tony Wakeham, the people in Quebec are going to an election. They're going to get to vote on this deal. You snuck into an election, put out your promise, got your election, got your win, and now you're not going to allow the people to have a direct vote on it? I've never been more disgusted in a human being. And thankfully for BOCM, thankfully for the record, it won't be like the Upper Churchill. This historically will be documented. It doesn't go away, Tony Wakeham, and it never will.
1: Sue, I appreciate your call. I'm a little past the break, but just so you know, I have many an emailer lining up behind you. That's all I will say. All of the points you made are just very clear. Trust and promises and all that sort of thing are on people's minds. And let's hope it's not partisan. The premier himself, and again, people say to me all the time, no matter what he says right now, it's tainted by the broken promises. And that's just fact. It's not my opinion. It's not my grant. I'm not laying my hat. All I know is this is what I'm hearing from a lot of people. The one thing you can't do is break a big promise, a blatant promise, as you pointed out, that arguably got him elected. So, look, I appreciate your call. Many people are supporting. There are people reminding me of the protest on Confederation Building next week. Before this begins, the debate next week. So I'm also reminded to remind people of that. Sue, I appreciate the call. Please don't be a stranger to this conversation. There are clearly those who are also feeling the same way.
11: Thank you so much, Brian.
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12: I'm Brian Mador. Provincial government has released details of that special debate on the new Churchill Falls MOU. House of Assembly will be open next week from Monday to Thursday, and proceedings going to begin at 10 in the morning and run through to 9 at night. The debate will happen in blocks in the morning, afternoon, and evening. Question period will take place at 20 after 8 at night. Government House Leader Lloyd Parrott says a host of experts will be invited to the legislature to answer questions.
13: We will be bringing in people from the Newfoundland Hydro Board. We'll be bringing in the negotiating team. We will be bringing in the oversight panel. We will be bringing in the federal government. all of which will be there for questions. They've got time slots.
12: Parrott outlines how the final day of the debate will go.
13: So Thursday, people will have the opportunity, every individual in the House of Assembly will have a 10-minute time block to speak, and then a resolution will be brought to the floor after question period at even.
12: Town of Lewisport has been gifted a piece of the World Trade Center ahead of the 25th anniversary of the terrorist attacks. VOCM's Richard Duggan on that.
14: The town was one of many to open their doors to stranded airline passengers when American airspace was shut down. Chief Rob Fudge and firefighter Stephen Cole were two of many people who answered the call when 38 aircraft were forced to land in Gander. According to a social media post by Lewisport Regional Fire Rescue, on Tuesday, the two firefighters were on hand to receive a framed piece of steel recovered from the rubble of the World Trade Center in New York. It was delivered by American paramedic and firefighter Garrett Shield, a board member of the group Pay It Forward 9/11.
12: The province is doing a thorough analysis of its fiscal situation before announcing affordability measures for Newfoundland and Labrador sometime this fall. The coffers have been bolstered by rising oil prices, benefiting to the tune of $33 million for every dollar above the budgeted benchmark. The spring budget forecast oil prices at $79 U.S. a barrel. As of this morning, though, it has surpassed the $100 U.S. a barrel mark. That means more than $500 million in additional revenue for the province. Finance Minister Craig Pardee told VOCM Open Line with Brian Callahan that affordability measures are coming, but they need to balance knocking down the debt with helping Newfoundland and Labrador.
15: We talked before about giving all Newfoundlanders a benefit, and which we've done in the last budget, you know, the basic reduction amount. We've done well in the past budget. We talked about being more targeted in some of our ventures. I mentioned on yesterday to your colleague on the question that we're probably looking at a composite or a smorgasbord of different relief options we can, with some targeted where we think that they're needed the most. So that's where we are. We don't want to get ahead of our skis knowing where we are to make sure the revenue and where the dollar is going, but we know we had Moody's tell us that we think that this will continue on into the next fiscal.
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12: St. John's Metro, rest of the Avalon, Clarenville, rain, winds 40 tonight, showers Friday morning, but sun in the afternoon, westerlies 50 and a high of 18. Central Newfoundland, rain tonight, winds 50, sunny, winds 40 and a high of 19 on Friday. South Coast, rain and fog tonight, winds pick up to 60. Everything dries out on Friday, winds 50 and temperature 16. For the West Coast, Southwest Coast, Northern Peninsula, showers, winds 40 tonight, cloudy on Friday, showers in the morning, winds 40 and a high of 12.
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1: Welcome back to the program, right to line number one, and Michael King, the Liberal MHA for Burgeau LaPoyle, you're on the air.
17: Hey Brian, how are you doing?
1: Good morning, pretty good, thank you, how are you?
17: I'm doing great, thanks.
1: What's on your mind?
17: I just wanted to call this morning. I know, well, I guess the theme of the show so far is a lot of talk about the deal on Churchill Falls, of course, and the upcoming debate in the House of Assembly.
1: Yeah, my question was kind of rhetorical, but you go for it.
17: No, all good. You know, as a new MHA especially, you know, I'm going into this with an open mind. I'm new, you know, at being elected in the last election. But listening to Open Line this morning and listening to the government over the last number of weeks talking about this, the big theme that I'm hearing from people in my district and across the province is trust. People want to have trust in their institutions. People want to have trust in their government. People want to have trust that the leadership of this province is doing what is in the best interest for the people of Newfoundland and Labrador. Not what's new or what's better, but what's in the best interest. And I think there's still a lot of questions around what is actually happening here. I mean, you heard the Minister of Finance on your show this morning trying to clarify a 15% rebate that's not really tied to the deal, but was introduced to the public at the announcement of the deal and is being told to the public that it's not actually going to happen until the deal is approved and signed. So people in the province are saying, how can we take your word for the promises that you're making? It doesn't make sense to the people of this province.
1: No, it's counterintuitive, there's no question. As I said to the finance minister, I mean, I appreciate, and someone just sent me a note saying, did they hear what he said correctly? And they actually want us to put it in the news, make sure it's in the news and online, the actual statement from the finance minister. But he indeed did say, take my word for it. So I'm just repeating what he said.
17: Yeah, no, and I certainly am repeating the same thing because I listened to the call. But Brian, like, this is the point. You know, it's been a common theme here now throughout this debate, and even since they formed government, to be frank. I mean, they promised a referendum. They're not doing that. They promised a debate. Now, the debate format, I mean, I'm sure we're supposed to hear from the House leader again later today. I saw in the media. But, I mean, this is not a real debate format. I mean, the Minister of Finance once again this morning confirmed for himself this is an information session. Mm-hmm. So we're not actually getting that ample opportunity to question the government so that the people of the province can understand where their leaders of the province, leaders of the government, stand on this deal right now. I mean, the Minister of Energy and Mines even admitted at some point in time in the media that they couldn't answer all the questions on the deal. If the government can't answer the questions on this deal, how are we supposed to trust them to lead us through on a 50-year deal for this province? That is what I mentioned earlier. It's about the best deal for the province. Yeah. You know, Brian, I'm one of the younger members of the House of Assembly. I speak to my friends about this. I speak to my age group about this. And I know it's important for everybody in the province, too. But we're looking for something sustainable in this province for long-term prosperity. We need to make sure we get this right. We need to make sure it's the best deal of this province. And trust in this government right now to do that, I don't know if that's there.
1: In fairness to what you just mentioned, and speaking of fairness, you know, you mentioned Minister Parrott and others saying that, you know, they can't answer all the technical questions. But, you know, Michael, you and I both know, and in fairness to Minister Parrott and the other ministers, that's the way it works. Ministers are not the experts in their portfolios. You look at how they're shuffled around, you know, let alone the specs of on mega projects like the expansion of Churchill Falls, upper or lower, or wind power, or transmission lines, or data centers. They're not the experts. They are briefed and learn about it. They get up to speed on it as they go along. And that's what they have ADMs for, other staff in the department, nonpartisans, in theory, you know, who've been there for years and know the business and have many degrees and years of experience in said fields, right? So Minister Parrott, for one, just telling it like it is, he's no more an expert than Jody Wall is in health right now, just shuffled into it. Or, say, Andrea Barber, environment. I know she has some background, but and apparently sick, too. I hope she's okay. I hear that she was unavailable this week to take part in an announcement, and a big announcement on the feds and problems. But I just want to say that sometimes, you know, we don't even, the experts in the House, we spend thousands, even millions on consultants, right, outside government, for the kind of expertise that I'm hoping we have access to next week with the big questions, the technical questions, that they can boil it down into layman's terms. You know, all this just to say I have no problem, really, with some of the time allotted to question the experts. 3 days, I think, right? Versus the time we have for politics of it all, the 30 minutes at the end of each day.
17: Yes, certainly, Brian, I agree. You know, I've worked in departments over the years as well, and I know there's a lot of expertise out there. We rely on those people to provide the mm-hmm. advice to our ministers and stuff. But at the end of the day, the Premier and his cabinet ministers and the government is accountable to the people of this province. You know, they're given an opportunity now. It's changing again that there will be a question period style format at the end of each day, yes. Not even in the middle of the day, earlier on in the day. So it's just questioning about, are they avoiding that accountability? Are they avoiding answering some of the questions? You know what? Maybe they cannot answer the technical questions. And that could be an answer that they could provide. You know, this is a really technical question, and I can't provide that answer, but I can seek that information for you. But it's about being able to ask those questions in a timely manner for the people of Newfoundland and Labrador and for the government to be accountable to the people of Newfoundland and Labrador.
1: And look, I'm fine with, you know, maybe not be able to answer those questions, but I would like some straight answers to how this process rolled out after the MOU was the Liberal MOU was discounted in late April, and the 2 months after that, when they got down to the nitty-gritty with the feds and managed to hammer out a deal in 2 months, and why that's not going before an independent review, and why the people who reviewed the first one can't review the second one. I know they've talked about legalities, but there are questions, specific questions, as to how the conversations that the Premier had, and this wouldn't be cabinet secrecy, this is to what extent did the Prime Minister and the Premier of Quebec apply pressure to get this done before we wanted to?
17: Exactly right, and that, and those are some of the questions I'm sure that us and other members of the House Assembly are prepared to ask when the House opens next week. But I just want to circle back again. Like, to me, this is really about trust again. You know, the minister is saying, you know, even wait until the fall, we may see some, like, you know, talking about this 15% rebate, saving folks money in Newfoundland and Labrador. Yeah. It's totally important, absolutely. But there's some things that the government could have done right away to do that. They could have removed the provincial sales tax off electricity bills. I mean, I've talked about last year in the fall, I've had folks in my district reach out, their bills are doubling, tripling, mm-hmm. not even being home. That's probably going to happen again this year. We saw an increase over the summer at minimum 2.5, I believe it was, but it did increase. So people are going to see that in those bills again. They're looking for government to take immediate action. And when you look at, you know, the record so far, you know, it's always about take our word. Well, they said snow clearing for all of us. That didn't happen. You know, safer communities for all of us. You and I have had countless conversations about the Burgeau Road in my district alone. It is taken all summer and continues to be an obstacle. So take our word. I don't know if that's going to work with the people of Newfoundland and Labrador.
1: Michael King, thanks. Again, we have a plethora of calls. All want to talk about the deal, and I'm going to try to get as many as I can in. Thanks for this call today, and we'll look again. I'm waiting to see how it all plays out. If this may happen, this may not happen. You know, I mean, we can only find out by doing it, and then we'll see how it all plays out in the end. So until then, you know, it is what it is. It's the process we have, whether we like that or not. But at least let's make the most of it. And then we'll see after the fact whether all of the fears and suspicions or skepticism and everything plays out. Thanks for the call.
17: Yeah, Brian, no, listen, I appreciate your time. I'm looking forward to the information session next week in the House of Assembly.
1: Absolutely.
17: To hearing more calls on Open Line and to hearing from the people of Newfoundland and Labrador about their opinions and thoughts on this deal for sure. It's very important.
1: Okay, thanks, Michael. Take care.
17: Thanks, Brian. Have a good day.
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1: Line number is 6, and Nicole, you're on the air. Nicole, on line number 6, are you there?
18: Hi, sorry, I'm here, sorry.
1: No, it's okay. You were going to, we were talking yesterday about your daughter, and I think she's on the spectrum, autism spectrum. Is that right off the top of my head?
18: Yeah.
1: Okay, yeah. So you were talking about the difficulties, of course, of getting the all-day, you know, education for her. What's the latest, if there's been any progress, or did you want to continue?
18: Oh, no, I definitely want to continue. Yeah. Actually, my daughter's here with me today, too.
1: Okay.
18: And
1: what's your daughter's name?
18: Her name is Judy.
1: Hi, Judy. Shout out from Open Line to Judy.
18: Hi.
1: Yeah.
18: Can you hear?
1: Yes, I can. Hi, Judy.
18: Okay. Hi.
1: Your mom's going to bed for you.
18: Feels really good.
1: I'll bet.
18: Not a lot of anybody else is trying.
1: Yep. Absolutely.
18: Right. So yesterday when we got off the phone, I had reached out to her two main workers.
1: Okay.
18: Her main worker, Alicia, is going to a meeting today. And she was asking me, like, what do I want done? And what does Judy want done? So I told her, and we're all nervous to our stomachs because it's, you know, I told her, like, fight to, like, as much as you can for her, like I was saying yesterday, like, the things that she's been going through just to get an education is I don't understand. And that's why she's here with me today, because she just wanted to let you know, like exactly how she's feeling and what she's going through, because, like, as much as I want to fight for her, I can't really voice what she needs to say. So and I know, like, I know I'm not supposed to call, like, twice a week, and I'm sorry, but I really, like, this is something that needs to be out in the open, and it needs to be heard, because it's not just Judy. Like, yes, I'm fighting for Judy right now, but once I help my daughter, it can help so many other kids. And, you know, like, no one believed that I was going to come to Open Line and fight for her, but, you know, like, we're not given the chance. It's, you know, we're being ignored, and technically it's like neglect. Like, you're neglecting a child from going to school. And her first day was yesterday, and they made sure to make the appointment for the day after, knowing that she was waiting for the first day of school.
1: Yeah, I can't speak to that directly and what the rationale or if that was an intentional act or not. You know.
18: It might have been intentional, so yeah. I can't say that.
1: Yeah.
19: But they had two meetings scheduled before that they canceled because they didn't want to talk with me. Sorry, am I not loud enough?
1: No, that's okay, Judy. And I mean, if it feels like they just don't want to talk to you, that's unacceptable. Yeah. That's not great either. I mean, communication is the big thing. I know your mom is doing everything she can, and I know the workers are doing everything they can. But, you know, I mean, obviously, I don't have a lot of time, but I just want to know, how does it feel not to be in the regular class with everyone else?
18: I felt dejected. At first, I was like, wow. And, like, you know, it's nice to be by myself because, like, that was didn't even finish grade 5, started grade 6. And I was like, wow, you know, I'm not at school full time. It's great to be by myself. But then I have no friends. Okay. I have autism. So it's already hard for me to make friends because I don't have very well social skills. But because ever since grade 5, I have not been able to go to school full time. I have I have no social skills whatsoever. I cannot talk to people. Okay.
1: You're doing a great job of talking to me right now. I wouldn't say you can't talk to people. I think you just haven't been given enough of a chance in the school setting by the sounds of it.
19: That's right.
1: That's the bottom line here. Judy and Nicole, let me know what happens. You know, we have a hard time out at the news, so I'm really sorry. I can't go on any longer right now. It's no problem.
18: We'll update you next week because we're doing a protest.
1: Oh, okay. And where and when will the protest be?
19: The protest will be starting. If everything doesn't go to plan today with her getting in school, the protest will be starting tomorrow. I'm going down and doing the protest, and I'll be doing it until she gets back in school.
1: And where?
19: I got 23 signs made.
1: And where exactly?
19: In front of the Stephenville High School.
18: Yeah, okay. There's a yard in front of it.
1: Okay. Okay, well, yes, by all means, I hope it doesn't come to that. But let me know what happens with that meeting, Nicole. Please do. And Judy, I wish you nothing but the best. You know, the more socialization you can have after being, you know, deprived of it, as you said, and dejected is the word you said. It's just you're missing out on valuable time. Every hour that ticks away, every day that you miss.
18: And it scares me because I want to graduate with honor rolls and, like, be a warden because there's so many, like, people, like women especially, they're going to all these jails, you know, they're getting touched when they don't want to be touched. They're getting abused, right? They're treated like animals when they're humans who have made mistakes. And I just want to fix that.
1: I understand. And as your mom pointed out, you get 100s across the board and you want to be a female warden. That's the career you've chosen. So look, let's make sure there's no more impediments to that. Let me know how this goes and we will follow up and keep an eye. Hopefully it doesn't come to the protest, but if it does, we will cover that as well.
18: I promise.
1: Okay.
18: Thank you.
1: I wish you both nothing but the best. Take care.
18: And I wish you both. I wish you nothing but the best.
1: No problem. I don't know where this issue comes from, not being able to talk to people. We had a great chat. So take care. I wish you nothing but the best. Take care.
18: God bless you. Thank you for letting us voice this.
1: You're welcome.
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1: Let's go to line number one. And Martin, you're on the air.
22: Thank you for taking my call.
1: No problem. You're welcome.
22: I'm going to talk a moment about scams.
1: Sure.
22: And how easy it is to fall prey to these unscrupulous people. I lived in Canada for about 50 years, 20 of those in Newfoundland and Labrador. In 2018, we moved to Montreal, and this past March, we moved back here. Now, on the internet, I filled out a form for movers to see what was out there, and you have right away 10 or so that want your business.
1: Mm-hmm.
22: And so we choose one that moves stuff by the pound. You have to pay a set amount for the first £1,000. Mm-hmm. Then after that, it goes $1.65 per pound.
1: Okay.
22: So we checked with the Better Business Bureau. That was all fine. They were accredited. Reviews were good. A few not, but anyway. So March 8th, last Monday, exactly 6 months ago, they picked up all our stuff, except a little bit so we could manage still in our apartment. Nice. For 3 weeks until we move here. So we put down the down payment, and everything was very professionally picked up. They wrapped everything, that it would get damaged, etc. So then on March 28th, they phoned at 9 a.m. when we were still in St. John or in Montreal to say that our stuff had arrived here in Newfoundland here in St. John's, and to pay immediately the remainder of the bill to with $4,000. Now I said, you have the visa of us because you made a down payment, so just put it on there. Well, they said they couldn't do that because people had been paying them and they had not received the money. I had to do it by Interac e-transfer. So I said, I don't have internet, obviously. and you have to wait within the hotel in St. John's. And so now 2 minutes later, they call again, and they say, can't you go to the neighbors or to friends and use that internet? I said, well, it's Saturday morning, 9 a.m., and not going to bother other people to use their email. You just have to wait. So they kept calling, and from the, I lost count, but then later from telephone records, they called that day 32 times. So when we were
1: there's
22: in
1: a tip
22: the
1: off.
22: Airport, yeah, I know it's just ridiculous. And also they texted and emailed because the owners of this company are from a certain ethnic group. And some of them, they're so hard to understand that we have to communicate by email or text messages. Mm-hmm. At any rate, let me see where I am now. We were at the airport that he called for about a 10th time. So we said to each other, well, there's something seriously wrong here, because what normal company behaves in such a manner? So off we go on the plane. We were barely out of the plane. They called again. How long is it going to be before you're at a hotel to pay the $4,000? I said, well, I don't know. Maybe a half hour, 45 minutes. So fine. We got in the hotel. The first thing I did was put a block on my credit card in case the system suddenly worked again. So now they text, be delivering the stuff between 7 and 10 tonight. Okay. We go here through the apartment building, and the assistant manager let us in, and we waited here till 12 that night. Mr. Hicks remained with us. Mm-hmm. We have him as a witness. They never showed up. They kept calling. They said, you first pay the money, then we will come with your stuff.
1: Oh, my God. Now, yeah.
22: Then at a certain time, I said, well, you bring that stuff here. I verify that it is indeed in the van, because I didn't trust them for the sands anymore.
1: Yeah.
22: I'll check if it's in the van. If it is, I'll go next door. There's a fast food restaurant. I use that email, that internet. I'll pay you, and then you can bring that stuff into my place. And they still said, no, first you pay, and that settles that. So then the next day, they start again this situation. I have stronger words for it, but you probably don't want to hear it.
1: We probably best not. But I can appreciate where you're coming from, and I think people can use their imagination.
22: So then next... so the next day, they start right away again from... you pay up now, well, not exactly in those words, they're very, very polite, and then we come with the stuff. Last night, we waited for 4 hours at the railway tracks. I said, well, listen here, there's no railway tracks in Newfoundland, so I knew right away they were lying, and when I say that to other people, they say, well, maybe they mix us up with
1: St. John, New Brunswick.
22: New Brunswick. Well, on the extortion bill, this is sent a few days later. Now I wasn't to pay $4,000, but rather $8,000. It states in there that they charge for ferry services. And you don't need a ferry to get to New Brunswick from Montreal. You can walk there if you have enough strength.
1: Martin, I don't want to... I know just because of the time, and we are limited on this show in particular. Can we cut... I'm sorry, but no offense, and I don't... You know, obviously, I take this all very seriously. But can we cut to the chase a little bit here? Did you get your stuff, and did you get scammed out of how much?
22: Well, I got scammed of all my belongings.
1: So you still don't have your things?
22: No. I've gone to the RCMP, the NLC, the Montreal Police. I've called Alberta from their they send messages from six different numbers. Mm-hmm. Ontario Consumer Affairs, the Fifth Estate, Better Business Bureau, Canadian Association of Movers, and some other places. And there is nothing. I feel like, what can you do?
1: It's a good question, because it's like they've disappeared into the ether. They picked it up in front of you, did you? You witnessed them take your furniture and all that sort of thing?
22: Yeah.
1: And you spoke to people at the time, and you do have we won't get into the name of the organization right here on the show,
22: no.
1: Or the company, but was it a legitimate company and they're just avoiding, or was it just created as a scam company? Or what do you know about that?
22: It was accredited by the Better Business Bureau,
1: okay.
22: So what can you do?
1: Yeah. So they were a legit company, but they're going about it this way? Or did somebody intercept the payments and find out and have your information and then went on? Because you didn't hear from the original company. This was the only contact you had, correct?
22: Well, all of a sudden, it's your original company,
1: yeah.
22: Yes.
1: Okay. And you have everybody on it, the RCMP and

0: We're right on a break, but look, I have your phone number. Let's touch base after this, but I just want to, you know, we'll just talk briefly. You know, I mean, there's a couple of ways we can go about this. You'd be surprised at the power of the power of Open Line and other and media. I know, you know, you talked about the Fifth Estate and that sort of thing. If you can hang on, make sure Dave has your number there. I'm going to contact you later, and we'll reach out to the company and see what's on the go. As I said, it's a legit company, but they seem to be not following legitimate business practices. Let's just say that. So, look, not to give you short shrift, but I'm well past a break. Not going to leave it right here, though. Okay. I'll give you a shout afterward if that's okay.
1: Right on, no problem.
0: Okay, and it's a great buyer beware. Not great in a sense for you, but important buyer beware and a very important call that you're sending out here for people who are moving. You never know. And let's get to the bottom of it. Yeah, I mean, I don't know how you're, and we'll talk about it, how you're getting by without all of your belongings, but we'll follow up, we'll have a chat, and then maybe follow up on the air again to conclude the story for our listeners. Thanks for the call today, thanks for the heads up to others, and I'll get in touch with you after the program.
1: Thank you.
0: Okay, take care. All right, Dave, put him on hold there. Dave's going to have chat. Just make sure we got all his contact info and try to get to the bottom. There's one thing for scam companies and people who are, you know, fly by night. They have no tracing. But this apparently a legitimate company withholding. Oh, well, we'll get to the bottom of it.
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3: I'm Claudette Barnes with your Community Minute. Looking for a great way to spend a Wednesday evening? 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It's the perfect opportunity to relax, meet friends, and experience the rich musical heritage of the Buren Peninsula. A bar and canteen service will be available throughout the evening, and a goodwill offering will be accepted at the door. Whether you're a local resident or visiting the area, Wednesday Night Entertainment is a great way to enjoy live music in a unique heritage setting. 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
7: Welcome back to school, everyone. I'm Dale Lamb, president of the NLTA. 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
0: Let's go back to line number 6. And Charlie, you're on the air.
8: Good morning, Brian.
0: Good morning.
8: You must be now realizing that after 16 years at Paddyhead, why he probably decided he needed change, right?
0: Well, I'm 5 months in, I think, now, and I don't know.

0: Charlie, to be honest with you, every day is something new. I don't look past one day onto the next. I'm continually amazed by the power and the reach of this program. So, you know, it's not so much the host, it's the show is a life of its own. But of course, obviously, the host adds something to it, and I hope I'm not destroying it.
1: You are not, sir. And the work of keeping up with all the fire hours of news and that must be a challenge. Anyway, here I go.
0: Sure.
1: I'd like to, I guess I'm partly playing the devil's advocate because I've criticized some of the provisions of this new deal or new MOU. But on some reflection, I'd like to make some points that I feel aren't being emphasized probably enough.
0: Okay.
1: We've had two negotiating committees go with their expertise, and they've come back with somewhat similar deals. And both times we've had people dump all over them, and there's very good reasons for that. But here's some things that I think we have to consider that probably don't come up enough. We're saying it's our water, right? Well, it's their capital cost and their transmission lines. Mm. I'm generally right on that, am I not?
0: Yes.
1: Okay. We do have an escalator clause, even though it's not a market thing. It's the tied to the CPI, the inflation. So saying it's as bad as 69, that's inaccurate if we have that clause, and we do. We're in dire financial straits. I don't think we can wait till 41. The bond market has put us on notice already. If this falls through, I think we'll be downgraded. That'll be a disaster. So the upfront money, I think, is needed. We say that Quebec needs the power now, but who's to say if this is not signed, this is not signed by 41, they will have developed alternatives. Maybe more expensive, but they could get into nuclear, they could get into hydrogen, will be coming on in the next decade, they're saying. And their customers can afford to pay you more with the low rates they have. They can afford to build them for more expensive electricity. So there's no guarantee that they won't switch to something else if they got to wait till 41. And we've got newer sources of energy are being developed, like hydrogen. Renewables are becoming cheaper every year. So that's a factor that's not looked at. We do get rights to more power, and we have an indirect wheeling to some markets. That's, again, not like 69. And probably the biggest factor of all, it looks like if this goes ahead, Gull will be developed, and this will be a source of revenue that will be really needed to pay down the debt. Without Quebec, that's a stranded asset. We tried with Muskrat Falls to go with our own, and look how that worked out. So this comparison to 69, I think, is a bit misleading and appeals to emotions. But these factors, I'm sure, all came into the negotiating team's ability to get the deal they got, and I think we should probably do a little more thinking rather than act as if Quebec is taking it all and we're getting nothing. I don't know if you want to comment on this or not.
0: Yeah, well, the question is, too, what are we talking? Are we talking about waiting until 2041, or are we just talking about pumping the brakes here to make sure, to borrow the common phrase from the government, to make sure that we get it right? And at what point do we decide and we know that we got it right if everybody isn't in the loop on what we are signing? You know, I mean, it's just a bit of common sense. If we can, you know, let the biggest critics of this look at it, pick it apart, it's out there. Now, and again, I'm going to wait until I hear those questions and answers next week, because no, I can't, like, I am not an expert on hydroelectricity either. I know what I know from experience, just being in the business, doing stories, researching. But, you know, I, like a minister, do rely on the experts. I can read all the documents. I can, you know, formulate some mathematics in my head and try to come up with it. What I continually come back to is the proportionality of it, that given our population, given our size, despite the fact we own the resource, it's on our land, that we're going to have to accept the fact that we're not going to get 50-50, And to some extent, given the urgency, we're going to have to give on some aspects of it. I just want the government to come clean on those, on what exactly where we did have to, if it's capitulate the word they want to use, whatever they want to use. But obviously, we have to give something to get something here, just like everyone else.
1: I think we've pumped the brakes to some extent, looking at the first MOU and going to the independent review and looking at it again. So I'm not saying we should probably sign immediately and there's any big rush, although I think timing is important here. But for us to say we own the water, we have the water, and that's kind of, for some people, the end of the discussion. It's meaningless. Poor old Joey, by the way, I'm not speaking from a progressive, conservative, or liberal point of view. I voted for all three parties at different times. Poor old Joey was faced with... he had negotiated, according to the Churchill Falls book. I haven't read it, but I've had it quoted to me. He negotiated a 40-year deal. And Brinko and Quebec, I'm sure, behind it, pulled a fast one. They sprung at the end, look, we want this to be 65. And I understand Joy was quite displeased about that. But the pressure was on to sign the deal, and he eventually did. What I'm saying, I guess, is that... let's not go beyond a certain point where Quebec says, the heck with this, we're getting nowhere with this, we won't invest the billions there, we'll invest it in a new energy source. And I think that's a real possibility, that we don't look at it. We act as if we have all the cards, and we really don't. Anyway, I guess I'll leave it at that.
0: Yeah, look, I appreciate your comments and your thoughts. We need as many as we can throw into the fire here, and hopefully everything will be considered. People are listening closely here. They're being invited to put their comments on a portal. That closes today, by the way, the Engage NL, if you want to put something there. Whether or not, they get a good look at all the comments, I haven't had a look myself to see how many or what kind of reaction they're getting. That. It's been open less than a week, that public engagement portal, and right before the debate. So, your thoughts with everyone else all helps, Charlie. I think we all need to chime in, and for fear of thinking in the end of all this that we didn't. Everybody needs to say, and I hope they're just listening to everyone, not just parties with blue colors or red colors or yellow colors or whatever they are. As I said, this is one issue we really need to park politics on.
1: Yeah, one final comment, Brian. I commend the present government for this 80-20 thing. Apparently, if there's any new money comes in, 80% goes toward the debt. Am I correct on that?
0: Yes, the deficit of the debt, that's where they're trying to split. Any of those extra royalties, the $500 million or so that the Minister Party mentioned this morning, will accrue from royalties once it's all calculated and forwarded over. 80% of that, that's the calculation they're going with. 80% goes to the debt deficit, 20% to affordability. And I wait with bated breath on what those affordability, whatever it is, affordability measures are.
1: Well, it's the first time that I know of that a government of Newfoundland has finally decided to commit towards our debt, which is ridiculous when you're paying $1.2 billion in interest, all that money going just flowing out for interest. So I commend them for being the first ones to make a definite commitment on this, because some of us have been calling for this for years, right?
0: Yep. Well, Charlie, we'll see if it's a commitment or a promise. That's an important word these days. So whether or not... I just say that because that's the word they use. And when they've used promise before, it hasn't held water. No pun intended. Thanks, Charlie. I got to get off the break. Sorry.
1: Yes, I think they're a little hard on them regarding that referendum.
0: Yeah.
1: I don't necessarily mistrust them because of that. I think circumstances did change, and as I told you, I think it was a silly thing to say in the first place. Anyway, we'll leave it at that, eh?
0: Thanks, Charlie. Appreciate the thought and comment and a call. Thanks a lot.
1: Thank you.
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0: We're back to the show. Let's go to line number six. And Dave, you're on the air.
9: Good morning, Brian.
0: Morning.
9: Brian, when Tony Wakeman got elected to as the leader of the PCs, I've been following politics for a good many years. And when he'd be interviewed on TV, that I used to say to myself, geez, we got a guy I think we can trust for a change, you know? But that trust didn't last too long, because when he ran for the elections, the two big things he campaigned on was the 50-year deal, and the people were going to have the final say because we owned the resources. And look what happened. It was a signed deal, and now we don't get... We got no say into it, and they're having this clown session, I'm calling it. And it's nothing but a clown session, because they already got mine made up. They don't care what people say at this hearing, at the hearing with this, what they're having there. The people, they got their mind made up, and that's it. They're going to go through with it. And you can say, well, we got 2 years or 4 years, we can vote them in again. But you put them in another crowd, in, they're going to do the same thing. Like, the Liberals were going to have a 50-year deal. And, like, I talked to a lot of people, they said, why do you have to have a 50-year deal? And it was another thing I didn't like about it, was that Quebec are paying 8 cents a kilowatt, and we got to pay 16 cents. Mm. Jesus, how do you expect the business to come here?
0: No, for as long as...
9: Call to come back.
0: Look, you're right. Somebody said to me today, for as long as we have to pay more for our own resource, or the electricity from our own resource, as long as we have to pay more than Quebec, it's not fair. That's what this one person said. Just point blank. I mean, that's it. That's just it. It's our resource. You can talk about the proportional size of Quebec and Canada to us and how we have to just take what we're offered, whether it was the fishery or anything else of our major resources. But that was one sentiment I got. And again, look, this isn't even specific to the current government and the MOU. It's just a fact. It's a reason why politicians moved away from using the word promise. They stayed with the word commitment or, you know, a pledge or a commitment. And yeah. And the word sort of just drained from the lexicon after a while in politics because people realized, you know, if you're going to make a promise, it'll follow you, the word promise. And, you know, no bigger deal and no bigger word promise. So, look, I you know, people saying, oh, you keep harping on it. I don't. I mean, it's pretty cut and dry. It's a bad thing to do in politics to make a promise that you may or may not keep. If you know yourself you're going to keep it, I think he's wrestling. I think the premier is wrestling with his own conscience on this one. I think he was asked to take one for the team because, I've known Mr. Wakeham a long time, and, you know, I don't think politicians go in wanting to break promises. But circumstances come up, such as happened in the past few months. And when the big boys are, you know, got the pressure on, really, you know, we are who we are. It is what it is, and we're into a corner.
9: But, he's saying he's there for the people. And if he's there for the people, he shouldn't sign this deal until we get the best of the deal. That's what he should be there for. Yeah. Because if Carney stepped into this, and Carney's trying to promote Quebec, I mean, because of this deal with Trump and that. So if you can produce our northern Quebec and these industries and go to these businesses, and Northern Lake say paid 8 cents a kilowatt, who's going to come to Labrador, regardless what we offer?
0: Yeah, I mean, look, I get it. What we have to do in this moment, you know, as far as the trade and the tariff wars with the United States and protecting ourselves and electrifying our own grid. And look at, you know, I mean, the prime minister, it's on the tip of his tongue whenever he talks about this, Churchill Falls. So, yeah. You know, it's not, that part is true. You know, if we can connect the power of the Churchill and move it, you know, and connect with the other grids and, you know, this, what was it called, the mythical Atlantic Loop or Maritime Link or Maritime Loop, whatever you want to call it, and that become one and lower prices for all of us, and we become the primary beneficiaries because it's our resource, our river, our water, then that part makes sense to me. We should benefit from it because of that. But I do get, I don't think it's lost on us that the electrification and the way things are going, that's a necessary process that the federal government has to take, and obviously they see the advantages of linking this up. But the question is, you know, the proportionality and whether or not we're actually going to be the primary beneficiaries. How do you show that on paper? I'm still waiting.
9: Anyway, but Tony was going to, when he said when the deal was signed, was going to go back to the people, and now apparently, well, he's not going to do that now. But we can thank NTV. They went to the people because they had a poll. And the poll come up, 74% of the people said they were against this deal. That's about three-quarters of your population are against the deal. Don't you think the politicians should take a second look?
0: Not just the politicians. The experts on both sides. Drop the partisan politics. You know, everybody get their heads together. I've been preaching this. I mean, this is no time for politics. The premier has said it himself, but it feels like politics is a big part of it.
9: Yeah, to me, as far as I'm concerned, well, they got two NDP, but the NDP, the Liberals, and the PCs should be sitting down and negotiating this deal because they're talking about it for the people.
0: Yeah, and again, polls, I tend to think that people aren't necessarily opposed to the crux of the deal because most people just really don't understand it and relying on the experts in the public realm. I think it's the process and the change in attitude and the change in the broken promises, but also the change in posture. No 50-year deal, but now we got a 50-year deal. And the referendum, of course, I mean, that's the obvious one. These things are going to follow for a while. But that's the problem. It's the skepticism, the cynicism that comes from breaking promises.
9: And what gets me, Brian, there's not one PC saying a word. And don't tell me there's not people in their districts that are speaking out about this. They got to be saying something.
0: Well, I asked the minister this morning, point blank, you know, if he is perfectly okay with every aspect of it, if he understands it all. I think he said yes, but it, like a lot of people, he's relying on the experts as well, you know.
9: Yeah, you know.
0: They're experts, I should say.
9: Well, anyway, but I mean, like I said, the promises, once again, we're promised everything and we're getting nothing. And this is what gets me, like a foreigner told me this, said this to me one time, he couldn't understand it. How Newfoundland, with all the resources they got, they're so poor.
0: Yeah,
9: and
0: well.
9: I said, the way it is, you come to Newfoundland and you create 3 jobs. If you give the government $10 million, you could take out $20 million. They don't care.
0: Well, we care. The problem is we're a small fish in a big pond, and we got to, you know, fight and claw for to try to get an equal portion. But, you know, when you look at our population and our girth compared to the rest of the country and Quebec and the interests that are at play there and the energy needs of the rest of the country and Quebec, you know, it's just a fait accompli. We're not going to get that, you know, people say the 50-50 breakdown.
9: What they should do is go back and look at the first line of the Constitution where it says we're going to be treated equal. That's what you should go back to.
0: Yeah, I got to reread that section and remind myself of reality. Thanks for the call. Yeah. Appreciate it. Got to get to the break.
9: Okay.
0: Okay, thanks.
2: This is the best of VOCM Open Line.
0: Let's see. Line number 2, Dave. Yeah. Let's go to line number 2. Looks like the last caller in the morning. Chris, you're on the air.
10: Yes, how are you, bro? I'm talking about the garbage again. Calling on Danny Breen to come up here to Angel Place and look around the back of Angel Place and look over towards Victoria Park and see all the garbage that's over there.
0: Oh, you were calling yesterday about the spring?
10: Down on the Esso parking lot. I'm fed up, Brian.
0: Yeah, just so people know and listeners know, in case they didn't hear the call the other day, you're around Springdale. You were calling particularly about the garbage around Springdale,
10: on
0: but not just
10: Alexander
0: there.
10: Alexander Street the last time, but this time now, it's over there the last 4 or 5 days, about 20 bags at the end of Angel Place, where you go into Victoria Park. And I'm after calling the mayor a couple of times, I got no answer.
0: Gotcha.
10: So now I'm calling them worldwide, letting the whole world know about the mess of garbage is in the city. It's everywhere, Brian, and I'm friggin' sick of it.
0: You're not alone. I kind of look away. I do when I see it. And there's lots around tucked away, and especially their Angel Place.
10: Yeah, well, he can brag about all the money he's saving. Well, why don't he hire a few employees, right?
0: Well, he's got employees.
10: I mean, there's no need for this. Well, our city was clean. I'll give that much credit to Andy Wells, buddy. Andy Wells didn't care about anybody, you know, like he cared about a lot of people, but he didn't care about anybody hurting his feelings. That's for one thing, right?
0: It's hard to believe that they don't care about the mess.
10: Somebody down at City Hall needs to do something, buddy. Yep.
0: Well, look, we can all use cleaner areas of the city, but I appreciate, Chris, the frustration. I really do. I've seen it in different places. You know, I find it hard to lay it right on the doorstep of just the mayor. There's a whole city that works on trying to keep the city. No one wants a dirty city.
10: One more thing,
0: right?
10: Tony Wakeham used the phrase, turned around. Well, I just want to let the Newfoundland Labradorians this. He did a 360, buddy.
0: A 180, you mean?
10: He did a complete turnaround.
0: Yeah, 180, I think.
10: I'll tell you.
0: Yeah.
10: It's not right, Brian. 50 years, the law said, the justice system, we had inquiries not to sign into any more 50-year contracts. I think it's ridiculous. But anyway, Brian, all the best, and thanks for taking my call, buddy.
0: Anytime, Chris. Thank you very much. Take care.
10: Bye-bye.
0: All right, man. Yeah, garbage is an issue. Absolutely, and frustrating when it's just there and nothing's done with it. And sometimes the city just has to be made aware of these things. 311 is the best route. It works. I've had some issues around my neighborhood in the last year or two, and it works. There's a process, but I can't imagine if they know it's there that they won't leave it there. So let's see if we can get that cleaned up. That's that area there, the Angel Place. Like the back of it goes right into, leads right into Victoria Park. Of course, beautiful Victoria Park. All right. That was a wild one today, and I'm sure it'll be wilder next week. But tomorrow, a reminder tomorrow. The 25th anniversary of 9/11, of course, and our show will primarily be just about that. And that doesn't say I'm not going to dismiss calls about other topics and that sort of thing. In particular, of course, the House debate, important issues are still ongoing, and tomorrow will be the last chance really to weigh in before the debate gets going on Monday morning. So certainly we will still take calls, but out of respect for the day itself, you know, we'll try to keep it to a dull roar and be respectful and as kind as possible and try to turn our minds to putting ourselves back into the place we were 25 years ago, what you were doing, where you were, how it affected you, how it affected your family, whether or not it still affects you today, whether you think, you know, everything just turned around and went on as normal, even though we thought it was a life-changing event. I know I have a few callers that I've spoken to who played big roles that day, and some of them are very humble and don't want to get on and talk about what they did, and fair enough. But on the other hand, it's what we did, and we shouldn't be ashamed of it, and we shouldn't be, afraid to pump our chest a bit or just talk about how we did step up and do what just comes natural to Newfoundlanders and Labradorians. You know, people are amazed around the world. They just don't know us well enough yet, but they're gonna. And they certainly will tomorrow when the light shines right back on all those places that stepped up yesterday for all those people, those thousands of people. So we'll do that tomorrow. We'll pause on a certain moment tomorrow morning, and I look forward to your calls. David, thank you again. Busy morning. Thanks for everything back there. Let's get off to the news, and whatever you do, please drive safely. Arrive alive. VOCM cares.
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11: I'm Brian Madore. A new report forecasts Newfoundland and Labrador will lead the country's economic growth for the second year in a row. Canadian press reporter Jason White on that.
12: A research think tank predicts Ontario will post the weakest growth of all the Canadian provinces this year, with the economy expanding by just 0.2%. The report says Ontario and Quebec have been hit hardest by U.S. tariffs because of their heavy manufacturing sectors.
11: 10 people have been honored by St. John Ambulance for taking action to help save lives. Silver awards were presented yesterday at the Anglican Cathedral in St. John's to those who took extraordinary actions to help save lives. Among the recipients, Anna Mesh, a 16-year-old girl who saved her twin brother from choking. Mesh is a trained lifeguard and also part of her school's response team. She received additional training through St. John Ambulance.
13: But I would do anything for him. Like, I'd go in front of a car if it needed. So kind of what I had to do was save his life, and doesn't really affect me much. I'm just glad he's still here with me today.
11: Shelley Squibb was honored after she saved the life of her neighbor, Alice Pierce, who suffered a cardiac arrest.
14: It is very humbling. Like I say, it's completely different. At work, we have a full team. We have all the equipment and medications. But when you're not there, the award means nothing. Just seeing this lady smile, that's what means everything. And that's because of the training that I received through St. John Ambulance and through my career. And that is all the award I need.
11: And Tata Events has developed a reputation for outdoing itself year after year with Our Divas Do Christmas. Sheila Guy Murphy says tickets are now on sale for this year's show. She gives all the credit to Terry Andrews, who continues to keep audiences captivated and punches well above her weight when it comes to big productions.
15: People know the productions Terry has put on over the years, and she works her magic with divas every year. And it turns out to be, somebody said to me, how does this get better every year? How does she do that? Well, she's got a lot of insight, and she's got a lot of stuff under her belt to prove she can do it, I guess is what I was saying.
11: This year's show runs December 3rd to the 6th at the St. John's Arts and Culture Center. And Costco Canada is recalling boxes of chicken breast chunks due to an undeclared allergen. Rossdown Meal Starters garlic chicken breast chunks have been recalled because they contain undeclared soy. The chicken was sold at Costco stores in August and September. A link to the affected products can be found at VOCM.com. That's your news. I'm Brian Madore.
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11: St. John's Metro, rest of the Avalon, Clarenville. Rain, winds 40 tonight. Showers Friday morning, but sun in the afternoon. Westerlies 50 and a high of 18. Central Newfoundland, rain tonight. Winds 50, sunny. Winds 40 and a high of 19 on Friday. South Coast, rain and fog tonight. Winds pick up to 60. Everything dries out on Friday. Winds 50 and temperature 16. For the West Coast, Southwest Coast, Northern Peninsula, showers. Winds 40 tonight. Cloudy on Friday. Showers in the morning. Winds 40 and a high of 12.
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9: St. John's Metro, rest of the Avalon, Clarenville, rain, winds 40 tonight, showers Friday morning, but sun in the afternoon, westerlies 50 and a high of 18. Central Newfoundland, rain tonight, winds 50, sunny, winds 40 and a high of 19 on Friday. South Coast, rain and fog tonight, winds pick up to 60. Everything dries out on Friday, winds 50 and temperature 16. For the West Coast, Southwest Coast, Northern Peninsula, showers, winds 40 tonight, cloudy on Friday, showers in the morning, winds 40 and a high of 12.
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2: Welcome back to school, everyone. I'm Dale Lamb, president of the NLTA. 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Let's make it a great year.
3: Corner Brook Pulp and Paper wishes to advise the public that there will be roadwork occurring at various points along Lady Slipper Road, starting from the 12-mile dam access to the end of Lady Slipper Road, and along Gull Pond Road from the Trans-Canada Highway into the end of Gull Pond Road End from September 7th to September 12th. Traffic management and signage will be employed in work areas. Corner Brook Pulp and Paper apologize for any inconvenience this may cause.
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10: Station St. John's Metro, rest of the Avalon, Clarenville, rain, winds 40 tonight. Showers Friday morning, but sun in the afternoon. Westerlies 50 and a high of 18. Central Newfoundland, rain tonight. Winds 50, sunny. Winds 40 and a high of 19 on Friday. South Coast, rain and fog tonight. Winds pick up to 60. Everything dries out on Friday. Winds 50 and temperature 16. For the West Coast, Southwest Coast, Northern Peninsula, showers. Winds 40 tonight. Cloudy on Friday. Showers in the morning. Winds 40 and a high of 12.
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1: I'm Beth Bagan. It was 25 years ago today that an act of hatred changed the world forever. A number of U.S. passenger jets overtaken by terrorists were used as weapons, targeting a number of iconic landmarks in the United States. VOCM's Linda Swain reports.
2: Now, hold on, people are running.
3: Wait,
2: hold on.
3: Hold on just a moment. We've got an explosion inside.
2: The building's exploding right now. You got people running up the street.
4: Okay. The commandos aimed aircraft at the Twin Towers in New York and slammed into the Pentagon in Washington. Meanwhile, the passengers of United Airlines Flight 93 thwarted plans to target a federal government building in Washington, D.C. by overcoming the hijackers. The plane crashed into a field in Pennsylvania, claiming the lives of everyone on board. As the world started to absorb the horror of the unfolding events, another story was developing here in Newfoundland and Labrador. Transatlantic flights bound for the United States suddenly had to find a place to land when American airspace was shut down.
2: The first one you arrive at the airport, you'll notice something very different out on the tarmac, a lot of very big planes.
4: Hundreds of flights started landing in St. John's, Gander, Deer Lake, Goose Bay, and Stephenville. Newfoundlanders and Labradorians, aware of the predicament thousands of travelers and crew were suddenly in, opened their homes and their hearts, offering comfort and peace in an otherwise confusing and horrifying time. The largest number of aircraft landed in Gander, where the population doubled over the course of a single day. A quarter of a century later, and while the province reflects on the thousands of lives lost, those special acts of kindness are also being remembered and shared in ceremonies throughout Newfoundland and Labrador. That includes Gander, which inspired the runaway hit musical Come From Away. Linda Swain, VOCM, Local News Now.
1: And the provincial government will not be using the Education Accord report as its blueprint for the system, according to the Education Minister. The report was released by the then Liberal government 1 year ago, touting it as a document that would help to transform and modernize the way things are done. However, it has since been revealed that the document contained AI-generated citations for non-existent sources, tainting its credibility in the eyes of some, including NLTA President Dale Lamb. Paul Dinh says there's lots of good information in the accord, noting the input of many teachers went into it. But the issues with the report that have come to light are unfortunate. A new report says Newfoundland and Labrador will lead Canada's economic growth this year, while Ontario is set to lag. VOCM Zach Power reports.
5: Signal 49 Research says Newfoundland and Labrador will lead the country in growth for a second consecutive year, driven by higher oil prices. GDP is expected to grow by 3.7% in 2026. The economy in most other provinces will expand by about 1.5%, but Ontario and Quebec will expand by less than 1%, as they've been hit hardest by tariffs. Countering the positive aspects of the economy in Newfoundland and Labrador, says Richard Forbes, the lead researcher, are headwinds from relatively older populations and weak migration trends. Signal 49 Research bills itself as the country's leading independent research organization, having been in existence for over 70 years. Zach Power, VOCM, Local News Now.
1: And for your weather forecast for St. John's Metro, rest of the Avalon, and Clarenville for today, showers in the morning, sun in the afternoon, nice mix. Westerlies at 50 and a high of 18. For tomorrow, a mix of sun and cloud and a high of 15. For Central, for today, a mix of sun and cloud, winds at 40 and a high of 19. Tomorrow, a mix of sun and cloud and a high of 13. For the South Coast, for today, cloudy skies, winds at 50 and temperature at 16. For Saturday, a mix of sun and cloud and a high of 15. And finally, for the West Coast, Southwest Coast, and Northern Peninsula, today, cloudy skies in the morning with showers on the way, winds at 40 and temperature at 12. For tomorrow, cloudy skies and a high of 12. That's the news. I'm Beth Fagan.
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7: Tonight, expect 10 to 15 millimeters of rain and fog patches developing after midnight, with a low of 12. Tomorrow features light rain and mainly cloudy skies with a high of 12.
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4: Tonight, expect 10 to 15 millimeters of rain and fog patches developing after midnight, with a low of 12. Tomorrow features light rain and mainly cloudy skies, with a high of 12.
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1: I'm Beth Fagan. It was 25 years ago today that an act of hatred changed the world forever. A number of U.S. passenger jets overtaken by terrorists were used as weapons, targeting a number of iconic landmarks in the United States. VOCM's Linda Swain reports.
2: Now, hold on, people are running.
3: Wait,
2: hold on
3: just a moment. We've got an explosion inside.
2: The building's exploding right now. You got people running up the street.
4: Okay. The commandos aimed aircraft at the Twin Towers in New York and slammed into the Pentagon in Washington. Meanwhile, the passengers of United Airlines Flight 93 thwarted plans to target a federal government building in Washington, D.C. by overcoming the hijackers. The plane crashed into a field in Pennsylvania, claiming the lives of everyone on board. As the world started to absorb the horror of the unfolding events, another story was developing here in Newfoundland and Labrador. Transatlantic flights bound for the United States suddenly had to find a place to land when American airspace was shut down.
5: The first one you arrive at the airport, you'll notice something very different out on the tarmac, a lot of very big planes.
4: Hundreds of flights started landing in St. John's, Gander, Deer Lake, Goose Bay, and Stephenville. Newfoundlanders and Labradorians, aware of the predicament thousands of travelers and crew were suddenly in, opened their homes and their hearts, offering comfort and peace in an otherwise confusing and horrifying time. The largest number of aircraft landed in Gander, where the population doubled over the course of a single day. A quarter of a century later, and while the province reflects on the thousands of lives lost, those special acts of kindness are also being remembered and shared in ceremonies throughout Newfoundland and Labrador. That includes Gander, which inspired the runaway hit musical Come From Away. Linda Swain, VOCM, Local News Now.
1: And the provincial government will not be using the Education Accord report as its blueprint for the system, according to the education minister. The report was released by the then Liberal government 1 year ago, touting it as a document that would help to transform and modernize the way things are done. However, it has since been revealed that the document contained AI-generated citations for non-existent sources, tainting its credibility in the eyes of some, including NLTA President Dale Lamb. Paul Dinh says there's lots of good information in the accord, noting the input of many teachers went into it. But the issues with the report that have come to light are unfortunate. A new report says Newfoundland and Labrador will lead Canada's economic growth this year, while Ontario is set to lag. VOCM Zach Power reports.
6: Signal 49 Research says Newfoundland and Labrador will lead the country in growth for a second consecutive year, driven by higher oil prices. GDP is expected to grow by 3.7% in 2026. The economy in most other provinces will expand by about 1.5%, but Ontario and Quebec will expand by less than 1%, as they've been hit hardest by tariffs. Countering the positive aspects of the economy in Newfoundland and Labrador, says Richard Forbes, the lead researcher, are headwinds from relatively older populations and weak migration trends. Signal 49 Research bills itself as the country's leading independent research organization, having been in existence for over 70 years. Zach Power, VOCM, Local News Now.
1: And for your weather forecast for St. John's Metro, rest of the Avalon, and Clarenville for today, showers in the morning, sun in the afternoon, nice mix. Westerlies at 50 and a high of 18. For tomorrow, a mix of sun and cloud and a high of 15. For Central, for today, a mix of sun and cloud, winds at 40 and a high of 19. Tomorrow, a mix of sun and cloud and a high of 13. For the South Coast, for today, cloudy skies, winds at 50 and temperature at 16. For Saturday, a mix of sun and cloud and a high of 15. And finally, for the West Coast, Southwest Coast, and Northern Peninsula, today, cloudy skies in the morning with showers on the way, winds at 40 and temperature at 12. For tomorrow, cloudy skies and a high of 12. That's the news. I'm Beth Fagan.
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2: VOCM weather update. Tonight, expect 10 to 15 millimeters of rain and fog patches developing after midnight, with a low of 12. Tomorrow features light rain and mainly cloudy skies, with a high of 12.
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1: I'm Claudette Burns with your Community Minute. A mayor in Newfoundland and Labrador is advising the public that its vegetation management program is underway along sections of its transmission line rights-of-way. From now until September 30th, weather and site conditions permitting,

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1: 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Overnight, expect 10 to 15 millimeters of rain and a low of 12. Later today features light rain and a high of 12. Tomorrow will be cloudy with a high of 12.
2: 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Frequent weather updates. 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
1: I'm Beth Bagan. It was 25 years ago today that an act of hatred changed the world forever. A number of U.S. passenger jets overtaken by terrorists were used as weapons, targeting a number of iconic landmarks in the United States. VOCM's Linda Swain reports.
2: Now, hold on, people are running.
3: Wait, so hold on just a moment. We got an explosion inside.
2: The building's exploding right now. You got people running up the street.
4: Okay. The commandos aimed aircraft at the Twin Towers in New York and slammed into the Pentagon in Washington. Meanwhile, the passengers of United Airlines Flight 93 thwarted plans to target a federal government building in Washington, D.C. by overcoming the hijackers. The plane crashed into a field in Pennsylvania, claiming the lives of everyone on board. As the world started to absorb the horror of the unfolding events, another story was developing here in Newfoundland and Labrador. Transatlantic flights bound for the United States suddenly had to find a place to land when American airspace was shut down.
5: First, when you arrive at the airport, you'll notice something very different out on the tarmac, a lot of very big planes.
4: Hundreds of flights started landing in St. John's, Gander, Deer Lake, Goose Bay, and Stephenville. Newfoundlanders and Labradorians, aware of the predicament thousands of travelers and crew were suddenly in, opened their homes and their hearts, offering comfort and peace in an otherwise confusing and horrifying time. The largest number of aircraft landed in Gander, where the population doubled over the course of a single day. A quarter of a century later, and while the province reflects on the thousands of lives lost, those special acts of kindness are also being remembered and shared in ceremonies throughout Newfoundland and Labrador. That includes Gander, which inspired the runaway hit musical, Come From Away. Linda Swain, VOCM, Local News Now.
1: And the provincial government will not be using the Education Accord report as its blueprint for the system, according to the Education Minister. The report was released by the then Liberal government 1 year ago, touting it as a document that would help to transform and modernize the way things are done. However, it has since been revealed that the document contained AI-generated citations for non-existent sources, tainting its credibility in the eyes of some, including NLTA President Dale Lamb. Paul Dinh says there's lots of good information in the accord, noting the input of many teachers went into it. But the issues with the report that have come to light are unfortunate. A new report says Newfoundland and Labrador will lead Canada's economic growth this year, while Ontario is set to lag. VOCM Zach Power reports.
6: Signal 49 Research says Newfoundland and Labrador will lead the country in growth for a second consecutive year, driven by higher oil prices. GDP is expected to grow by 3.7% in 2026. The economy in most other provinces will expand by about 1.5%, but Ontario and Quebec will expand by less than 1%, as they've been hit hardest by tariffs. Countering the positive aspects of the economy in Newfoundland and Labrador, says Richard Forbes, the lead researcher, are headwinds from relatively older populations and weak migration trends. Signal 49 Research bills itself as the country's leading independent research organization, having been in existence for over 70 years. Zach Power, VOCM, Local News Now.
1: And for your weather forecast for St. John's Metro, rest of the Avalon, and Clarenville for today. Showers in the morning, sun in the afternoon. Nice mix. Westerlies at 50 and a high of 18. For tomorrow, a mix of sun and cloud and a high of 15. For Central, for today, a mix of sun and cloud. Winds at 40 and a high of 19. Tomorrow, a mix of sun and cloud and a high of 13. For the South Coast, for today, cloudy skies. Winds at 50 and temperature at 16. For Saturday, a mix of sun and cloud and a high of 15. And finally, for the West Coast, Southwest Coast, and Northern Peninsula, today, cloudy skies in the morning with showers on the way. Winds at 40 and temperature at 12. For tomorrow, cloudy skies and a high of 12. That's the news. I'm Beth Fagan.
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2: VOCM weather update. Overnight, expect 10 to 15 millimeters of rain and a low of 12. Later today features light rain and a high of 12. Tomorrow will be cloudy with a high of 12.
3: 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That's why we have frequent weather updates. 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
1: I'm Beth Bagan. It was 25 years ago today that an act of hatred changed the world forever. A number of U.S. passenger jets overtaken by terrorists were used as weapons, targeting a number of iconic landmarks in the United States. VOCM's Linda Swain reports.
2: Hold on just a moment. We've got an explosion inside.
3: The building's exploding right now. You got people running up the street.
4: Okay. The commandos aimed aircraft at the Twin Towers in New York and slammed into the Pentagon in Washington. Meanwhile, the passengers of United Airlines Flight 93 thwarted plans to target a federal government building in Washington, D.C. by overcoming the hijackers. The plane crashed into a field in Pennsylvania, claiming the lives of everyone on board. As the world started to absorb the horror of the unfolding events, another story was developing here in Newfoundland and Labrador. Transatlantic flights bound for the United States suddenly had to find a place to land when American airspace was shut down.
5: In the first one you arrive at the airport, you'll notice something very different out on the tarmac, a lot of very big planes.
4: Hundreds of flights started landing in St. John's, Gander, Deer Lake, Goose Bay, and Stephenville. Newfoundlanders and Labradorians, aware of the predicament thousands of travelers and crew were suddenly in, opened their homes and their hearts, offering comfort and peace at an otherwise confusing and horrifying time. The largest number of aircraft landed in Gander, where the population doubled over the course of a single day. A quarter of a century later, and while the province reflects on the thousands of lives lost, those special acts of kindness are also being remembered and shared in ceremonies throughout Newfoundland and Labrador. That includes Gander, which inspired the runaway hit musical Come From Away. Linda Swain, VOCM, Local News Now.
1: And the provincial government will not be using the Education Accord report as its blueprint for the system, according to the education minister. The report was released by the then Liberal government 1 year ago, touting it as a document that would help to transform and modernize the way things are done. However, it has since been revealed that the document contained AI-generated citations for non-existent sources, tainting its credibility in the eyes of some, including NLTA President Dale Lamb. Paul Dinh says there's lots of good information in the accord, noting the input of many teachers went into it. But the issues with the report that have come to light are unfortunate. A new report says Newfoundland and Labrador will lead Canada's economic growth this year, while Ontario is set to lag. VOCM Zach Power reports.
6: Signal 49 Research says Newfoundland and Labrador will lead the country in growth for a second consecutive year, driven by higher oil prices. GDP is expected to grow by 3.7% in 2026. The economy in most other provinces will expand by about 1.5%, but Ontario and Quebec will expand by less than 1%, as they've been hit hardest by tariffs. Countering the positive aspects of the economy in Newfoundland and Labrador, says Richard Forbes, the lead researcher, are headwinds from relatively older populations and weak migration trends. Signal 49 Research bills itself as the country's leading independent research organization, having been in existence for over 70 years. Zach Power, VOCM, Local News Now.
1: And for your weather forecast for St. John's Metro, rest of the Avalon, and Clarenville for today, showers in the morning, sun in the afternoon, nice mix. Westerlies at 50 and a high of 18. For tomorrow, a mix of sun and cloud and a high of 15. For Central, for today, a mix of sun and cloud, winds at 40 and a high of 19. Tomorrow, a mix of sun and cloud and a high of 13. For the South Coast, for today, cloudy skies, winds at 50 and temperature at 16. For Saturday, a mix of sun and cloud and a high of 15. Finally, for the West Coast, Southwest Coast, and Northern Peninsula, today, cloudy skies in the morning with showers on the way, winds at 40 and temperature at 12. For tomorrow, cloudy skies and a high of 12. That's the news. I'm Beth Fagan.
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3: Overnight, expect 10 to 15 millimeters of rain and a low of 15. Later today brings a high of 16 under cloudy skies. Tomorrow features a high of 16. Currently in Marystown, it's 16.
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3: Overnight, expect 10 to 15 millimeters of rain and a low of 12. Later today brings light rain and cloudy skies with a high of 12. Tomorrow will be cloudy with a high of 12.
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1: I'm Beth Bagan. It was 25 years ago today that an act of hatred changed the world forever. A number of U.S. passenger jets overtaken by terrorists were used as weapons, targeting a number of iconic landmarks in the United States. VOCM's Linda Swain reports.
2: Now, hold on, people are running.
3: Wait, hold on just a moment. We've got an explosion inside.
2: The building's exploding right now. You got people running up the street.
4: Okay. The commandos aimed aircraft at the Twin Towers in New York and slammed into the Pentagon in Washington. Meanwhile, the passengers of United Airlines Flight 93 thwarted plans to target a federal government building in Washington, D.C. by overcoming the hijackers. The plane crashed into a field in Pennsylvania, claiming the lives of everyone on board. As the world started to absorb the horror of the unfolding events, another story was developing here in Newfoundland and Labrador. Transatlantic flights bound for the United States suddenly had to find a place to land when American airspace was shut down.
5: In the first, when you arrive at the airport, you'll notice something very different out on the tarmac, a lot of very big planes.
4: Hundreds of flights started landing in St. John's, Gander, Deer Lake, Goose Bay, and Stephenville. Newfoundlanders and Labradorians, aware of the predicament thousands of travelers and crew were suddenly in, opened their homes and their hearts, offering comfort and peace at an otherwise confusing and horrifying time. The largest number of aircraft landed in Gander, where the population doubled over the course of a single day. A quarter of a century later, and while the province reflects on the thousands of lives lost, those special acts of kindness are also being remembered and shared in ceremonies throughout Newfoundland and Labrador. That includes Gander, which inspired the runaway hit musical Come From Away. Linda Swain, VOCM, Local News Now.
1: And the provincial government will not be using the Education Accord report as its blueprint for the system, according to the Education Minister. The report was released by the then Liberal government 1 year ago, touting it as a document that would help to transform and modernize the way things are done. However, it has since been revealed that the document contained AI-generated citations for non-existent sources, tainting its credibility in the eyes of some, including NLTA President Dale Lamb. Paul Dinn says there's lots of good information in the accord, noting the input of many teachers went into it. But the issues with the report that have come to light are unfortunate. A new report says Newfoundland and Labrador will lead Canada's economic growth this year, while Ontario is set to lag. VOCM Zach Power reports.
6: Signal 49 Research says Newfoundland and Labrador will lead the country in growth for a second consecutive year, driven by higher oil prices. GDP is expected to grow by 3.7% in 2026. The economy in most other provinces will expand by about 1.5%, but Ontario and Quebec will expand by less than 1%, as they've been hit hardest by tariffs. Countering the positive aspects of the economy in Newfoundland and Labrador, says Richard Forbes, the lead researcher, are headwinds from relatively older populations and weak migration trends. Signal 49 Research bills itself as the country's leading independent research organization, having been in existence for over 70 years. Zach Power, VOCM, Local News Now.
1: And for your weather forecast for St. John's Metro, rest of the Avalon, and Clarenville for today, showers in the morning, sun in the afternoon, nice mix. Westerlies at 50 and a high of 18. For tomorrow, a mix of sun and cloud and a high of 15. For Central, for today, a mix of sun and cloud, winds at 40 and a high of 19. Tomorrow, a mix of sun and cloud and a high of 13. For the South Coast, for today, cloudy skies, winds at 50 and temperature at 16. For Saturday, a mix of sun and cloud and a high of 15. And finally, for the West Coast, Southwest Coast, and Northern Peninsula, today, cloudy skies in the morning with showers on the way, winds at 40 and temperature at 12. For tomorrow, cloudy skies and a high of 12. That's the news. I'm Beth Fagan.
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3: Overnight, expect 10 to 15 millimeters of rain and a low of 12. Later today brings light rain and cloudy skies with a high of 12. Tomorrow will be cloudy with a high of 12.
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1: I'm Claudette Burns with your Community Minute. A mayor in Newfoundland and Labrador is advising the public that its vegetation management program is underway along sections of its transmission line rights of way. From now until September 30th, weather and site conditions permitting, crews will be working along the transmission line between Codroy Pond and Cape Ray. The work includes a combination of tree cutting and selective herbicide treatment in limited areas. Tree cutting will also take place as required along the grounding line in various areas from Bottom Brook to Indian Head. Please note, all vegetation management work will respect buffer zones that have been established for all water courses. This includes lakes, ponds, rivers, wells, and other small waterways. For more information, visit amerinl.com or call them at 1-855-722-3373. 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
4: Overnight, expect 10 to 15 millimeters of rain and a low of 12. Later today brings light rain and cloudy skies with a high of 12. Tomorrow will be cloudy with a high of 12.
3: Weather, and more weather. We love talking about the weather just as much as you. Frequent weather updates. 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
1: I'm Beth Fagan. It was 25 years ago today that an act of hatred changed the world forever. A number of U.S. passenger jets overtaken by terrorists were used as weapons, targeting a number of iconic landmarks in the United States. VOCM's Linda Swain reports.
2: Now, hold on, people are running.
3: Wait, hold on just a moment. We've got an explosion inside.
2: People running up the street.
4: Okay. The commandos aimed aircraft at the Twin Towers in New York and slammed into the Pentagon in Washington. Meanwhile, the passengers of United Airlines Flight 93 thwarted plans to target a federal government building in Washington, D.C. by overcoming the hijackers. The plane crashed into a field in Pennsylvania, claiming the lives of everyone on board. As the world started to absorb the horror of the unfolding events, another story was developing here in Newfoundland and Labrador. Transatlantic flights bound for the United States suddenly had to find a place to land when American airspace was shut down.
5: First, when you arrive at the airport, you'll notice something very different out on the tarmac, a lot of very big planes.
4: Hundreds of flights started landing in St. John's, Gander, Deer Lake, Goose Bay, and Stephenville. Newfoundlanders and Labradorians, aware of the predicament thousands of travelers and crew were suddenly in, opened their homes and their hearts, offering comfort and peace at an otherwise confusing and horrifying time. The largest number of aircraft landed in Gander, where the population doubled over the course of a single day. A quarter of a century later, and while the province reflects on the thousands of lives lost, those special acts of kindness are also being remembered and shared in ceremonies throughout Newfoundland and Labrador. That includes Gander, which inspired the runaway hit musical Come From Away. Linda Swain, VOCM, Local News Now.
1: And the provincial government will not be using the Education Accord report as its blueprint for the system, according to the Education Minister. The report was released by the then Liberal government 1 year ago, touting it as a document that would help to transform and modernize the way things are done. However, it has since been revealed that the document contained AI-generated citations for non-existent sources, tainting its credibility in the eyes of some, including NLTA President Dale Lamb. Paul Dinh says there's lots of good information in the accord, noting the input of many teachers went into it. But the issues with the report that have come to light are unfortunate. A new report says Newfoundland and Labrador will lead Canada's economic growth this year, while Ontario is set to lag. VOCM Zach Power reports.
6: Signal 49 Research says Newfoundland and Labrador will lead the country in growth for a second consecutive year, driven by higher oil prices. GDP is expected to grow by 3.7% in 2026. The economy in most other provinces will expand by about 1.5%, but Ontario and Quebec will expand by less than 1%, as they've been hit hardest by tariffs. Countering the positive aspects of the economy in Newfoundland and Labrador, says Richard Forbes, the lead researcher, are headwinds from relatively older populations and weak migration trends. Signal 49 Research bills itself as the country's leading independent research organization, having been in existence for over 70 years. Zach Power, VOCM, Local News Now.
1: And for your weather forecast for St. John's Metro, rest of the Avalon, and Clarenville for today. Showers in the morning, sun in the afternoon. Nice mix. Westerlies at 50 and a high of 18. For tomorrow, a mix of sun and cloud and a high of 15. For Central, for today, a mix of sun and cloud. Winds at 40 and a high of 19. Tomorrow, a mix of sun and cloud and a high of 13. For the South Coast, for today, cloudy skies. Winds at 50 and temperature at 16. For Saturday, a mix of sun and cloud and a high of 15. And finally, for the West Coast, Southwest Coast, and Northern Peninsula, today, cloudy skies in the morning with showers on the way. Winds at 40 and temperature at 12. For tomorrow, cloudy skies and a high of 12. That's the news. I'm Beth Fagan.
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3: VOCM weather update. Overnight, expect 10 to 15 millimeters of rain and a low of 12. Later today brings light rain and cloudy skies with a high of 12. Tomorrow will be cloudy with a high of 12.
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1: I'm Richard Duggan. In the news, it was 25 years ago today that an act of hatred changed the world forever. A number of U.S. passenger jets, overtaken by terrorists, were used as weapons, targeting a number of iconic landmarks in the United States. VOCM's Linda Swain files this report.
2: Now, hold on, people are running.
3: Wait, hold on just a moment. We've got an explosion inside.
2: The building's exploding right now. You got people running up the street.
4: Okay. The commandos aimed aircraft at the Twin Towers in New York and slammed into the Pentagon in Washington. Meanwhile, the passengers of United Airlines Flight 93 thwarted plans to target a federal government building in Washington, D.C. by overcoming the hijackers. The plane crashed into a field in Pennsylvania, claiming the lives of everyone on board. As the world started to absorb the horror of the unfolding events, another story was developing here in Newfoundland and Labrador. Transatlantic flights bound for the United States suddenly had to find a place to land when American airspace was shut down.
5: First, when you arrive at the airport, you'll notice something very different out on the tarmac, a lot of very big planes.
4: Hundreds of flights started landing in St. John's, Gander, Deer Lake, Goose Bay, and Stephenville. Newfoundlanders and Labradorians, aware of the predicament thousands of travelers and crew were suddenly in, opened their homes and their hearts, offering comfort and peace at an otherwise confusing and horrifying time. The largest number of aircraft landed in Gander, where the population doubled over the course of a single day. A quarter of a century later, and while the province reflects on the thousands of lives lost, those special acts of kindness are also being remembered and shared in ceremonies throughout Newfoundland and Labrador. That includes Gander, which inspired the runaway hit musical Come From Away. Linda Swain, VOCM, Local News Now.
1: The price of gas has dropped slightly this morning, but most other fuel prices are up considerably. Gas has decreased by 1.6 cents, but that's where the relief ends. Diesel prices have shot up by 10 cents. Furnace oil on the island and stove oil in Labrador are both up by nearly 9 cents. The price of propane has also increased, but only slightly at less than a cent. A program which helps those who lost their primary residence in the Conception Bay North wildfires and who did not carry insurance is being extended. VOCM's Beth Fagan reports.
6: The Temporary Housing Assistance Program is being extended until March 31st so that residents who lost their primary residence can continue to receive financial support for temporary housing. As well, government has directed the Canadian Red Cross to focus on the province's $3.1 million portion of the appeal fund on supporting long-term housing solutions for those households. As part of the recovery efforts, officials from the CBN Wildfire Response and Recovery Team and from the Newfoundland and Labrador Housing Corporation will be scheduling one-on-one sessions with each of the households in question in the coming weeks to discuss options. Beth Fagan, VOCM, Local News Now.
1: A 40-year-old man accused of impaired driving is now facing additional charges after refusing to comply with a breath demand and being in violation of release conditions imposed by the courts in Nova Scotia. Springdale RCMP were alerted around 2:45 on the afternoon of the first day of school about a man driving erratically. Patrols located the described vehicle a short time later outside a local home. Police asked the Nova Scotia man for a breath sample, but he refused and would not identify himself when they tried to take him into custody. His license was suspended and he's been charged with refusal, resisting or obstructing a police officer, and failing to comply with the conditions of a release order. He's scheduled to appear in court in November. The provincial government will not be using the Education Accord report as its blueprint for the system, according to the Education Minister. The report was released by the then-Liberal government 1 year ago, touting it as a document that would help to transform and modernize the way things are done. However, it has since been revealed that the document contained AI-generated citations for non-existent sources, tainting its credibility in the eyes of some, including NLTA President Dale Lamb. Paul Dinn says there's a lot of good information in the Accord, noting the input of many teachers went into it, but the issues with the report that have come to light are unfortunate.
7: People will question the credibility of that now, forever, really, when you look at it. But the Accord, it'll help inform us. It won't form our blueprint going forward, but certainly there's portions of that report that certainly will be useful in moving forward.
1: and the VOCM Cares Foundation has launched a new initiative to help ensure all students are included in school activities. The School Inclusion Fund has been created to help remove financial barriers that may prevent students from participating in school events, with the foundation noting that even small costs associated with school activities can create barriers for students and their families. Applications for the fund will be open to all public schools in the province on Monday and will close on October 1st. More information can be found online at VOCM.com. That's your news. I'm Richard Duggan.
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0: News, weather, traffic, and everything else you need to know before getting on the go. 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
4: Today features light rain with a high of 12 under mainly cloudy skies. Tonight, expect light rain and a low of 8. Tomorrow brings cloudy skies and a high of 12.
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1: 16 degrees at 6 a.m. Good morning, I'm Richard Duggan. In the news, it was 25 years ago today that an act of hatred changed the world forever. A number of U.S. passenger jets overtaken by terrorists were used as weapons, targeting a number of iconic landmarks in the United States. VOCM's Linda Swain.
2: Now, hold on, people are running.
3: Wait, hold on just a moment. We've got an explosion inside.
4: The commandos aimed aircraft at the Twin Towers in New York and slammed into the Pentagon in Washington. Meanwhile, the passengers of United Airlines Flight 93 thwarted plans to target a federal government building in Washington, D.C. by overcoming the hijackers. The plane crashed into a field in Pennsylvania, claiming the lives of everyone on board. As the world started to absorb the horror of the unfolding events, another story was developing here in Newfoundland and Labrador. Transatlantic flights bound for the United States suddenly had to find a place to land when American airspace was shut down.
5: First, when you arrive at the airport, you'll notice something very different out on the tarmac, a lot of very big planes.
4: Hundreds of flights started landing in St. John's, Gander, Deer Lake, Goose Bay, and Stephenville. Newfoundlanders and Labradorians, aware of the predicament thousands of travelers and crew were suddenly in, opened their homes and their hearts, offering comfort and peace at an otherwise confusing and horrifying time. The largest number of aircraft landed in Gander, where the population doubled over the course of a single day. A quarter of a century later, and while the province reflects on the thousands of lives lost, those special acts of kindness are also being remembered and shared in ceremonies throughout Newfoundland and Labrador. That includes Gander, which inspired the runaway hit musical Come From Away. Linda Swain, VOCM. Local news now.
1: The price of gas has dropped slightly this morning, but most other fuel prices are up considerably. Gas has decreased by 1.6 cents, but that's where the relief ends. Diesel prices have shot up by 10 cents. Furnace oil on the island and stove oil in Labrador are both up by nearly 9 cents. The price of propane has also increased, but only slightly at less than a cent. The provincial government has released the details of the special debate on the new Churchill Falls MOU. The House of Assembly will be open next week from Monday to Thursday, and proceedings will begin at 10 o'clock in the morning and run through 8 o'clock at night. Government House Leader Lloyd Parrott says a host of experts will be invited to the legislature to answer questions.
6: We will be bringing in people from the Newfoundland Hydro Board. We'll be bringing in a negotiating team. We will be bringing in the oversight panel. We will be bringing in the federal government. All of which will be there for questions. They've got time slots.
1: Parrott outlines how the final day of debate will go.
6: So Thursday, people will have the opportunity, every individual in the House of Assembly will have a 10-minute time block to speak, and then a resolution will be brought to the floor after question period that evening.
1: A 40-year-old man accused of impaired driving is now facing additional charges after refusing to comply with a breath demand and being in violation of release conditions imposed by the courts in Nova Scotia. Springdale RCMP were alerted around 2:45 on the afternoon of the first day of school about a man driving erratically. Patrols located the described vehicle a short time later outside a local home. Police asked the Nova Scotia man for a breath sample, but he refused and would not identify himself when they tried to take him into custody. His license was suspended and he's been charged with refusal, resisting or obstructing a police officer, and failing to comply with the conditions of a release order. He's scheduled to appear in court in November. A recent traffic stop in Happy Valley Goose Bay resulted in drug charges laid against two occupants. RCMP pulled the vehicle over on Trudeau Street, and a search of the occupants and the vehicle resulted in the seizure of a quantity of suspected cocaine. 22-year-old Marcus Peters of Sheshishi and the driver were both charged with possessing cocaine, while a 28-year-old woman was released without charge. RCMP say further charges are possible. And work to remove the traffic lights at Airport Heights, Portugal Cove Road, and Major's Path gets underway overnight tonight. Work gets underway starting at 11 o'clock this evening and will run through to 7 o'clock tomorrow morning. The lights are coming down as the busy intersection changes to a roundabout. The city says traffic will be able to continue to flow through the intersection and drivers will have to treat it like a single-lane roundabout. and a program which helps those who lost their primary residence in the Conception Bay North wildfires and who did not carry insurance is being extended. VOCM's Beth Fagan reports.
2: The Temporary Housing Assistance Program is being extended until March 31st so that residents who lost their primary residence can continue to receive financial support for temporary housing. As well, government has directed the Canadian Red Cross to focus on the province's $3.1 million portion of the appeal fund on supporting long-term housing solutions for those households. As part of the recovery efforts, officials from the CBN Wildfire Response and Recovery Team and from the Newfoundland and Labrador Housing Corporation will be scheduling one-on-one sessions with each of the households in question in the coming weeks to discuss options. Beth Fagan, VOCM, Local News Now.
1: That's your news. Your weather is coming up next.
7: I can do that. 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
9: Cornerbrook Pulp and Paper wishes to advise the public that there will be roadwork occurring at various points along Lady Slipper Road, starting from the 12-mile dam access to the end of Lady Slipper Road and along Gull Pond Road from the Trans-Canada Highway into the end of Gull Pond Road End from September 7th to September 12th. Traffic management and signage will be employed in work areas. Cornerbrook Pulp and Paper apologize for any inconvenience this may cause.
10: It's the information you need to get where you're going safely and on time. Up to the minute and accurate traffic reports. 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
11: Well, at this early hour, things are moving along pretty smoothly out there, and most of the highways across the province are in decent shape. Around the city, things are quiet because it's still early, but just a reminder to keep those headlights on. Make sure your rear taillights are on as well so you can be seeing from both ends of the car. And we've got things moving along pretty swimmingly. Just a quick note for commuters from Belle Island. The Flanders is running at this early hour. The Beaumont Hamel had to make a late night trip for an emergency, so it won't be back in service until 8:30. That's your traffic so far here on your VOCM Mornings.
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1: For St. John's Metro, the rest of the Avalon, Clearinville, and the South Coast. For today, sun and cloud, showers all day on the South Coast, winds at 50, high of 18. For tonight, cloudy, winds 40, low of 10. For tomorrow, sun and cloud, and a high of 15. For central Newfoundland, for today, sun and cloud, winds at 40, high of 17. For tonight, chance of showers, winds at 40, low of 9. For tomorrow, sun and cloud, high of 13. And for the west coast and northern peninsula, for today, showers, winds at 40 and a high of 12. For tomorrow, chance of showers, winds at 30, low of 8. And for tomorrow, cloudy and a high of 12. Currently, it is 16 degrees here in VOCM Valley. Next news is coming up at 6:30. I'm Richard Duggan.
0: Your VOCM Mornings with Jerry Lynn Mackey and Russell Bowers.
11: Well, good morning. It is 9 minutes after, 6 o'clock? Yeah, it's early. And a gracious good morning to one and all. It's a Friday, and so we've got a big show ahead of us. Of course, we'll be in Gander this morning as we remember what's going on in Gander and around the world, the 25th anniversary of 9/11. And we'll be reflecting on that as we move along here this morning. Jerry Lynn Mackey is in Gander, and she'll be joining me as we move along here this morning on the program. In the meantime, we'll also be reflecting on trade issues as well, and we'll talk about that in a few moments. All right, let's get into our weather forecast first of all. And to help me with that, it's Tiffany Cheeks at the Gander Weather Office of Environment Canada. Good morning, Tiffany. How are you?
13: Good morning, Russell. I'm good. How are you?
11: Not too bad. So it's an early start. So I know you've had a long night trying to figure out what the weather's going to do over the next little while. For central Newfoundland, let's talk about Gander and the area first of all. What kind of day can we expect weather-wise for the festivities?
13: It looks kind of just like a mix of sun and cloud with the potential for a few showers throughout the day, but not expecting much in the way of amounts there in central. Just probably a couple scattered light showers with a high of around 17. Winds light to start, but picking up to southwest to westerly gusts to around 40 or 50 later today for the Gander area.
11: And where are we with the rest of the province? Because there's a bunch of ceremonies happening all over the place.
13: Mm-hmm. So it's pretty much scattered showers right across the island today. And again, not much in the way of amounts, except on the west coast and northern peninsula, where the showers are going to be a little more persistent. So we are expecting around 2 to 4 millimeters in the southwest and Deer Lake area, as well as up on the northern peninsula eastern side, like St. Anthony, Anglia, those areas. And then 5 to 10 millimeters from Corner Brook all the way up to Port Saunders and the Straits. Temperatures sort of in the mid-teens today, and like I said, some southwest to westerly winds with gusts anywhere from 40 to 60 across the island today.
11: What are we expecting through the better part of the weekend?
13: So much the same tonight with a few showers across the island, amounts of only around 2 to 10 millimeters from Port of Ass up to the Northern Peninsula. And just 2 to 5 sort of in the northeast coast area. Lows of around 7 to 11 tonight. And then into Saturday, just a few lingering showers in the morning, and then we get a clearing trend starting up in the north and working its way across the island through the day Saturday and into Saturday evening, though temperatures a little cooler, kind of in the low to mid-teens. And then Sunday, not looking too bad. Like I said, with that clearing trend coming in Saturday, we're probably looking at just sort of a mix of sun and cloud Sunday across the island.
11: All right. Well, it sounds like it's going to be a mixed weekend for sure. So, Tiffany Cheeks, thank you so much for filling us in on the weather details this morning.
13: All right. Thank you, Russell.
11: It is 13 minutes after 6 o'clock, and indeed it is 25 years ago that the world watched in horror as terrorist attacks were carried out in the United States. VOCM's Sarah Strickland reflects on those horrific attacks this morning.
14: Thousands of innocent people were killed, millions were shattered, and the world that once was changed in an instant. Many who would hear the voice of their loved one for one last time through a voicemail.
15: Jules, this is Ryan. Listen, on an airplane that's been hijacked. If things don't go well, and it's not looking good, I just want you to know I absolutely love you. I want you to do good. So happy to sign. Same to my parents and everybody. And I just totally love you, and I'll see you in Denver. Bye, babe. Hope I call you.
14: On the morning of September 11th, 19 hijackers boarded 4 flights, with the first plane, American Airlines Flight 11, hitting the North Tower at 8:46. Just moments before, hijackers accidentally radio air traffic control instead of the cabin announcement system.
16: We have some planes that stay quiet and we'll be okay. We're heading to the airport. Nobody moves. Everything will be okay. If you try to make any move, you'll injure yourself and the airplane. Let's be quiet. Nobody move, please. We are going back to the airport. Don't try to make any stupid moves.
14: Then President George W. Bush was visiting an elementary school in Florida that morning when his chief of staff interrupted to whisper the news in his ear, a moment that has become immortalized in history. At the time, Bush was under the impression that it was a tragic accident. It was confirmed to be deliberate at 9:03 when a second plane, United Airlines Flight 175, hit the South Tower. Regular programming on major networks, many of which are based in New York City, was interrupted as news broke of the attacks and eventual collapse of the Twin Towers. Here's ABC News.
17: Stand by. They seem to have the north problem at the North Tower, Peter.
18: Let's look at the North Tower quickly.
17: Seems to be coming down.
18: Oh my God.
17: The second tower.
14: And then there were seasoned talk show hosts like Regis and Kelly, both live on the air and in utter disbelief.
19: Oh, yeah, this is really something. Wow, I just can't believe what's happening here.
20: Why don't we go to commercial right now?
19: Why don't we go to a commercial break, regroup, and get the story straight, okay? We'll be right back in a moment.
14: As chaos was unfolding in New York City, terrorists had gained control of American Airlines Flight 77, crashing into the Pentagon at 9:37. At 10:03, a fourth plane, United Airlines Flight 93, was taken over by Al-Qaeda terrorists and headed for Washington. Passengers and crew fought back, forcing the hijacker to crash the plane into a field in Pennsylvania. 2,977 people died that day alone, and thousands more, particularly first responders, succumbed to illnesses linked to 9/11 in the years that followed. As the United States was deemed under attack, the call was made to shut down U.S. airspace immediately, meaning transatlantic flights were ordered to land at the nearest airport. And thus began the day the world came to town. In Gander, 38 planes, 6,656 passengers touching down on the tarmac at YQX. Gander's population had nearly doubled before it was even lunchtime. It didn't take long for residents to spring into action. The only issue was finding the space to put everybody. Despite opening the school, the local community center, and other public spaces, there simply wasn't enough room. That's when residents in Gander and surrounding communities swung their doors open to house families in need of shelter. Striking bus drivers returned to work to help shuttle the so-called plane people to their accommodations. Volunteers worked countless hours making sure the newcomers were not only well-fed, but also well-entertained. The thousands of strangers who stepped off the tarmac that day left 4 days later as friends. Although the hub of activity for air travel in Newfoundland and Labrador, St. John's International was only used to seeing a handful of wide-body aircraft in the run of a day. On September 11th, there were 21 parked on the tarmac, packed with nearly 5,000 passengers. Places like Memorial University, the Convention Center, and Mile One soon became temporary shelters as there were too many people to put up in hotels across the capital city. In Stephenville, 13 planes and over 1,000 people touched down. Wayne Ruth was vice chair of the airport at the time. He remembers people calling the airport crying and nobody getting any sleep that night. Local businesses stayed open to make sure officials had the supplies they needed. Staff at the College of the North Atlantic threw the books aside, coming to the aid of passengers by providing meals and accommodations. In Goose Bay, 7 planes and roughly 1,000 passengers touched down on September 11th. Larry Pittman, the former communications manager at Five Wing, recalled that day in a 2019 interview. At first, he was told to prepare for up to 80 aircraft. At the time, there was no cell coverage in Goose Bay, and with hundreds of people desperate to get in contact with loved ones, a phone bank was set up for people to call home. It's been 25 years, and what's changed since that day? Well, a lot. Before 9/11, restrictions on what was allowed on board an aircraft were much more lenient than they are today. For example, knives of a certain length were permitted, and oftentimes, you didn't even need an ID or a boarding pass to get to the terminal. Gone are the days of showing up to the airport moments before the gates close and still making the flight. Travelers are now accustomed to security checkpoints and restrictions on certain items that have the potential to be hazardous. For those who remember those days, it may seem like the changes came into effect instantly, and that was more or less the case. On average, it takes 2 years to implement any changes to safety regulations. Given the urgency after the attacks, 10 new security measures were implemented by Transport Canada in just 2 weeks. The attacks eventually led to the creation of the Canadian Air Transport Security Authority, or CATSA, in 2002, which is responsible for screening tens of thousands of passengers at airports across Canada every day. Several ceremonies are taking place today, including one in New York City. Gander, which has held an event every year since 2001, will be holding its ceremony at the Steele Community Center this afternoon at 2. Those in attendance include former Prime Minister Jean Chrétien, Governor General Louise Arbour, U.S. Ambassador Pete Hoekstra, as well as Premier Tony Wakeham. For VOCM News, I'm Sarah Strickland.
11: Thank you so much, Sarah. Sarah Strickland with that retrospective on 9/11.
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1: For St. John's Metro, the rest of the Avalon, Clearinville, and the South Coast. For today, sun and cloud, showers all day on the South Coast, winds at 50 and a high of 18. For tonight, cloudy, winds 40, low of 10. For tomorrow, sun and cloud and a high of 15. For central Newfoundland, for today, sun and cloud, winds at 40 and a high of 17. For tonight, chance of showers, winds at 40 and a low of 9. For tomorrow, sun and cloud and a high of 13. And for the West Coast and Northern Peninsula, for today, showers, winds at 40 and a high of 12. For tonight, chance of showers and a low of 8. For tomorrow, cloudy and a high of 12.
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11: Checking in on our news headlines now. The price of gas has dropped slightly this morning. A recent traffic stop in Halliburton Valley, Goose Bay resulted in drug charges. And both the opposition, NDP, and Liberals are concerned over next week's debate in the House of Assembly on the Churchill Falls Agreement. More details coming up at the bottom of the clock in here on your VOCM Mornings. 6:25 now, and another day, another round of trade threats from America, from pony fur to bamboo furniture. Trump's trade war with Canada is getting even weirder. How is the Canadian response going? Dr. Luke Ashworth is in the Faculty of Political Science at Memorial, and VOCM's Tim Powers asked him how Mark Carney's response is actually being felt.
2: Yeah, well, that's a good question. I mean, it's sort of targeted. It hasn't gone for the nuclear option, export tariffs, for example, on energy or something like that. So deliberately kind of copying, doing the tit for tat with roughly around the same amount of money. So, I mean, it's kind of actually what we would have expected from the old days of trade disputes, AKA just a couple of years back, where that's exactly what you would do if there was a trade dispute. You kind of match tit for tat as a bargaining chip towards taking the other side, getting the other side to come back to the table. So, Carney is playing it. I hate to call it old school because it's it's the way we used to deal with trade. But yes, he has he laid it out, I think, quite well in his 15 minutes video from was it 2 days ago? The so-called kind of three-prong response from Canada. The matching tariffs, the support for those affected by the tariffs, and then the more sort of individual boycotts at home of buying Canadian and traveling within Canada. So this is that's the old school response.
3: The old school. Well, good to see there's some old school in all of this because it's a little bit more understandable. Now, Carney's doing two interesting things next week. He's meeting with his cabinet now in Alberta. We talked about that yesterday. But he is holding an investment summit in Toronto next week, and he has what's called a deal book, and it's all in the Globe and Mail for people who are interested in. And there's 160 projects, he says, people may be interested in. He's bringing in investors from all around the world, including the United States, private sector investors. And then he's going to Brussels to speak at the EU, at the State of the EU address. He's State of the Union for the EU. He's going to be there. The press heading into this meeting in the EU, the speech in the EU, says he's going to continue to look to build an even more intertwined trading relationship with the European Union. You can take them together or you can break them apart, but how are these as chessboard moves as he tries to manage Trump and continue to make sure that the Canadian economy hums?
2: Yeah, well, I mean, they make sense in terms of, again, his stress on diversification. I mean, there is also a caveat to that and to all of these moves. Yes, they make sense in terms of getting in foreign direct investment, and they're very bullish on the government on this foreign direct investment about kind of increasing trade with China, with the European Union. The only sort of fly in the ointment on this one is, and it comes back actually to the whole debates about Brexit, because this was something that cropped up in the British debates at the time. Brexiteers saying, well, look, so what if we lose the trade with the EU? We'll trade with the rest of the world. But of course, there is the kind of annoying point that trade is easier when you're geographically close. So yes, you can diversify, you can do more trade with China, you can do more trade with places that are far away. But it is easier and cheaper to do trade close by. So, you know, in that sense, the diversification, I'd say, makes sense. But at the same time, there is that kind of countervailing factor. And in fact, even Carney kind of made reference to this in his speech, you know, that this the expanding trade with the U.S. in the past was kind of, you know, the easy route. And it remains the easy route.
11: That is Dr. Luke Ashworth at the Memorial University's Political Science Department speaking with VOCM's Tim Powers yesterday. 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
1: Good morning. It's 16 degrees in VOCM Valley. I'm Richard Duggan. It was 25 years ago today that an act of hatred changed the world forever. A number of U.S. passenger jets overtaken by terrorists were used as weapons, targeting a number of iconic landmarks in the United States. VOCM's Linda Swing.
6: Now, hold on. People are running.
8: Wait, hold on just a moment. We've got an explosion inside.
6: The building's exploding right now. You got people running up the street.
9: Okay. The commandos aimed aircraft at the Twin Towers in New York and slammed into the Pentagon in Washington. Meanwhile, the passengers of United Airlines Flight 93 thwarted plans to target a federal government building in Washington, D.C. by overcoming the hijackers. The plane crashed into a field in Pennsylvania, claiming the lives of everyone on board. Linda Swain, VOCM, local news now.
1: In the United States, there will be a special ceremony in New York at Ground Zero to mark the 25th anniversary of 9/11. ABC's Olivia Rubin reports from New York.
10: Four former presidents will stand on the plaza this morning. Biden, Obama, Bush, and Clinton, together and silent. The memorial hasn't allowed political speeches in 14 years. Only the families speak, reading 2,983 names. President Trump will mark this day at the Pentagon, where 184 people died that day.
1: The price of gas has dropped slightly this morning, but most other fuel prices are up considerably. Gas has decreased by 1.6 cents. Diesel prices have shot up by 10 cents. Furnace oil on the island and stove oil in Labrador are both up by nearly 9 cents. And the City of St. John's has issued an RFP for affordable housing under its new land disposition program. The request for proposals is inviting qualified nonprofits, charities, and development partnerships to submit proposals to the development of affordable housing on city-owned land at 23 to 31 Plymouth Road across from Factory Lane in the downtown. The property is the first site being offered up through the city's program. The city says proposals will be evaluated on affordability, financial feasibility, organizational capacity, design quality, accessibility, and project readiness. That's your news. Traffic and weather are coming up next.
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30: 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Up to the minute and accurate traffic reports. 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
11: Things at this hour are moving along pretty smoothly. Not too much into action out there so far, but just a quick reminder, if you're coming in from Portugal Cove, well, just go Thorburn Road, or if you have to, go Indian Mill Line over to Torbay Road if you want to avoid that big congestion that's at Portugal Cove Road and Major's Path. Yesterday, the backup was about 30 minutes long, so just avoid that area if you can. Things starting to slow down a little bit out on the highway at the Foxtrot Access Road, as well as there's lane reductions in both directions there. That's your traffic to this hour.
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1: For St. John's Metro, the rest of the Avalon, Clarenville, and the South Coast. For today, sun and cloud. Showers all day on the South Coast. Winds at 50, high of 18. For tonight, cloudy, and a low of 10. For tomorrow, sun and cloud, and a high of 15. For central Newfoundland, for today, sun and cloud. Winds 40, high of 17. For tonight, chance of showers, and a low of 9. For tomorrow, sun and cloud, and a high of 13. And for the West Coast and Northern Peninsula, for today, showers. Winds 40, high of 12. For tonight, chance of showers and a low of 8. For tomorrow, cloudy and a high of 12. Currently, it is cloudy and 16 degrees here in VOCM Valley. Next news is at 7 o'clock. I'm Richard Duggan.
11: Thank you so much, Duggan. Richard. I'll get the names right eventually by the time, end of the show. Richard Duggan in our VOCM newsroom for us this morning. It is 6:36 on the program. And, of course, we're marking the 25th anniversary of 9/11 here today. And Jerry Lynn Mack will be joining me a little bit later on this morning. She's in Gander for the festivities and the commemorations that will be happening through the day today there. Pardon me. But of course, one of the things that Sarah Strickland was talking about, how 9/11 fundamentally changed the way we fly and air travel and so forth. So our question of the day today is, do you think that the safety of air travel has improved sufficiently since 9/11? That's your question today at VOCM.com.

0: And then the show was developed for the Broadway stage. Every week, there are dozens of productions happening all over the world. And to comment on this, I caught up with David Miles. He's Parliamentary Secretary to the Minister of Canadian Heritage. He's an MP from New Brunswick and also had a long career in music before becoming a politician. I asked him about the impact of 9/11 and the arts from his perspective.
1: You know what? There's a certain amount of pride, I think, Atlantic Canadians feel for the generosity that was shown and the kindness that was shown, and to see how that has outlasted 25 years later, that we recognize this as being an exceptional example of what I think we know as Canadians in ourselves as being generous people. Mm-hmm. That it's such a beautiful example of the hospitality that we speak of in kind of opaque terms, and we want to believe and we know it to be true. This was an example of it coming to fruition, and relationships were formed. It never been broken, right? This kindness and generosity are values that outlast everything. I think that's really the first thing that comes to mind. It's a great deal of pride because it was proof that the things we want to believe about ourselves are true.
2: Well, what do you remember about that day? Do you remember where you were with?
1: I was actually on an exchange in China. So I had moved on September 10th, 2001, to Hangzhou, China, as an exchange student from Mount Allison University in New Brunswick. So I moved from Sackville, New Brunswick, a town of 2,000 people, 4,000 people, I guess, when the students are there, to Hangzhou, China, about 6 million people, just arrived, you know, and woke up to the news of this tragic, tragic event. Because I was so far away from everything I was familiar with, I think what a lot of people felt at that time was fear. Mm-hmm. We look at it now, we go, yeah, we are proud of the response. But there was a very, very strong feeling of, in my own experience, of what is this going to mean for the world? What is this going to mean for me right now? Am I going to be stuck in China? Am I going to be able to move around freely? Am I going to see my parents? What's going to happen? I had just said goodbye to my family. I was all alone. It was a very particular experience because I was so far away. But that fear element that I think all of us shared, it's such a horrific act, and to watch that and to see it in real time really fundamentally changed all of us. I was in China experiencing it from a different place. That feeling of vulnerability, of fear, of the unknown, of having ground that we thought was stable has become very unstable. It was a feeling I won't forget.
2: You come from the music community, you come from the arts community, now you're in Canadian Heritage. Obviously, one of the things that's come out of that terrible disaster is the celebratory nature of a show like Come From Away, written by Canadians, developed by Americans. You can't move the length of yourself without seeing a production of it somewhere on this planet at any given time. As you start to look at the town of Gander today and realize what this town has meant to Canada and to the broader arts community, what kind of thought does that run through your head?
1: It speaks to the ability of the arts to tell stories and to bring Canadians together. It's not just a generic statement. We live it. I was lucky to live it as an artist. For 20 years, I toured. I saw how art brings people together. That's what I loved about it. Every single night, I watched audiences come from different backgrounds and different parts of the country and different views on different issues and come together and laugh at the same moments and cry at the same moments and realize common humanity and the things that bring us together. Like, that is unbelievably powerful. And when you can take a story like this, like the story we're speaking of in Gander, and to turn that into a story that is shared around the world, it's enormous. Because not only does it do that work of pride to be who we are, bring us together as a country when we're talking about our sovereignty and what unites us, these are all things that are super important. But think about the economic impact. I mean, Fredericton right now in my hometown, Come From Away is showing in Fredericton. It's night, they're doing five nights in a row, sold out. And then they're going to St. John, New Brunswick, and doing it again. So you think, how many restaurants, how many hotels, look at that. That is something that was created from a story that two Canadian creators looked at this, a beautiful story of kindness and resilience and all this, turned it into this great show. And then that show drives massive
3: economic impact. So it's important to be creative in terms of how we think about economic impact. Like, let's not forget that these stories serve multiple functions in the cultural sector. The sector is very real on an economic front. It's a great example of that. But how many people now are going to Gander to watch that show, to feel that experience?

0: lines. They leave that show different than they came in. That is the power of art.
1: And that is David Miles. He is the Parliamentary Secretary to the Minister of Canadian Heritage, and he is in Gander today, one of the dignitaries on hand for the commemorations of 9/11 that are happening in the central Newfoundland town today. It is 8:43.
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0: St. John's Metro, the rest of the Avalon, Clearinville, and the South Coast. For today, sun and cloud, showers all day on the South Coast, winds at 50 and a high of 18. For tonight, cloudy, winds 40, low of 10. For tomorrow, sun and cloud and a high of 15. For central Newfoundland, for today, sun and cloud, winds at 40 and a high of 17. For tonight, chance of showers, winds at 40 and a low of 9. For tomorrow, sun and cloud and a high of 13. And for the West Coast and Northern Peninsula, for today, showers, winds at 40 and a high of 12. For tonight, chance of showers and a low of 8. For tomorrow, cloudy and a high of 12.
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2: Well, let's check in on our news headlines to this hour. A new report says Newfoundland and Labrador will lead Canada's economic growth this year. Meanwhile, Ontario is set to lag. A program which helps those who lost their primary residence in the Conception Bay North wildfires and who didn't carry insurance is being extended. And the City of St. John's has issued a request for proposals for affordable housing under its new land disposition program. We'll have more details coming up at the top of the clock with Richard Duggan here on your VOCM Mornings.
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2: It is Friday, the 11th of September. It was on this day in 2001 when the Documentary Channel signed on the air for the first time. And of course, happy birthday today to a couple of individuals. International opera tenor and occasional collaborator with Shannon Gannock, Newfoundland's very own David Pomeroy is turning 52 today. The guitarist and singer for Styx, Tommy Shaw, turns 72. And it's the date of birth from 1942 for Harry Hibbs. Of course, it's also the day known as 9/11. It's become a day to reflect on the events that happened in New York City. The loss, the heroism, and the day that the world came to gander and everything seemed to stand still for, if not a day, certainly a while after. Where?

0: Alan Jackson, and where were you when the world stopped turning on your VOCM mornings? It's 6:55 here on the program. Thanks for keeping me company on this Friday morning, the anniversary of 9/11. Jerry Lynn Mackey is in Gander, and she'll be joining me shortly to talk about what she's been doing over the course of the last day or so. And as today marks 25 years since the September 11th terrorist attacks, it's a day that certainly changed the world forever, and also forever changed the town of Gander. Of course, we all know the famous story of how the community rallied to take in thousands of stranded plane people with open arms. But what does it feel like for locals now to look back on that historic effort a quarter of a century later? Well, VOCM's Jerry Lynn Mackey was out and about in Gander speaking with residents.
1: I think it's really good because I think a lot of the people that were helped are back in town, so they appreciated what we did for them. I didn't take them into my home, but we provided meals for them at our parish hall at the time.
2: Tell me a little bit about making the meals and whatnot.
1: We provided bedding for them because some of them went to our church place at Mint Brook, and we went home and gathered up comforters and blankets and what have you and took out for them, and then we did the meals, taking turns.
2: Can you believe it's been 25 years?
1: No, absolutely not. Time passes too quickly.
2: Looking back, do you think the world changed that day?
1: Yes. Well, the world is changing anyway, day by day.
2: How old are you, can I ask?
3: 19, be 20.
2: Okay, so you were not around when Gander took in the world?
3: No, I wasn't.
2: What do you think of it all?
3: It's history.
4: Oh, I remember it quite well. Well, it's like, you know, all the planes coming in, scary and all that, right? You know, didn't know what to expect. And yeah, it was a scary time for everybody.
2: It certainly was, and a tragic time as well. Yeah. Did you take people into your home?
4: I didn't, but I went up and helped volunteer, you know, with serving food and different stuff like that, right? A lot of people everywhere, wherever you go. You drive up the street, there was people everywhere on lawns and sides of the roads everywhere, scared, looks very scared people.
2: Your town is famous world over for kindness. What's that like to be here in Gander and know?
4: Not only Gander, but you had a lot of surrounding areas too helped out, right? You know, I know they sort of focuses on Gander, but like a lot of the smaller communities too was helping out, taking people in and doing what they could, right?
2: So. Now we've got the 25th anniversary.
4: Yes, yeah.
2: A lot of people in town again.
4: It's like going to be a lot again, yeah.
2: How are you feeling about 25 years come and gone?
4: Can't believe it. We spoke about it there a couple of days ago. Can't really believe it's been 25 years, right? I texted to the grandkids about it, and I'm like, oh, God, they wasn't even around then. Like, you know, and you're trying to explain it all to them. And
5: It's crazy, honestly. Like, it's, you know, it's been a long time, and I'm just, you know, I wonder how people, you know, are still doing a bit of it, and I'm sure, you know, still traumatized and stuff like that. But, you know, I'm happy, you know, Gander helped a lot of people and stuff, and you know, it's a nice place to be. So
2: it's famous around the world for its kindness. Yeah. How does that feel?
5: It's awesome. It's nice to know that, you know, people so close to home are so generous and, you know, spend so much time and open their homes to the people that, you know, needed help and stuff. It's a really nice community to be involved in, for sure.
2: Now you work in Gander. You weren't around for 9/11, were you?
5: No, I remember being on the news. I was very young. Oh, wow. But it was still scary for me, yeah.
2: You were living in a neighboring community then?
5: Yeah, Botwood, actually.
2: Okay.
5: Yeah.
2: Botwood did a lot to help people, too.
5: Yeah, it did. I was really young at the time, but, you know, all the people, you know, like my family and stuff, and, you know, they experienced it back then more than me, but I'm just, you know, happy that everybody, you know, helped everybody and stuff like that. It's really nice and it's kind, and, yeah.
2: How old were you when the 9/11 attacks happened?
6: Six, yeah.
2: What are your recollections of that time as a child?
6: A lot of strangers walking around Gander. A lot of people helping people. I know the gymnasiums were full, and people were donating food and donating their time.
2: Did your family take in plane people?
6: I thought they did, but apparently they didn't. But I'm sure they would have if they had the opportunity.
2: I'm sure they were making meals and providing other...
6: They were definitely doing something.
2: How does it make you feel about your community knowing that, you know, I mean, it was honestly like a silver lining throughout a horrible time?
6: I love Gander. I always loved Gander, and I love the people here. And I lived in Fort Mac, I lived in Drayton Valley, I lived in Grand Prairie. But there's no one like there is here. You know, in Gander, people hold the door open for you. They love you.
0: There you go. That is some of the folks of Gander reflecting on, well, you know, just the legacy of the town following 9/11. And my thanks to Jerry Lynn Mackey, who was out and about yesterday in Gander speaking with some of the residents about the anniversary that is happening today. And of course, we can't forget the efforts of people in St. John's, where a lot of planes land, Stephenville also, Happy Valley, Goose Bay, so many places around the province were affected by this, especially if they had an airport at the time, that's for sure. All right, we got news next at 7 o'clock on your VOCM Mornings.
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8: Good morning. It is 16 degrees. I'm Richard Duggan. It was 25 years ago today that an act of hatred changed the world forever. A number of U.S. passenger jets overtaken by terrorists were used as weapons, targeting a number of iconic landmarks in the United States. VOCM's Linda Swain files this report.
9: Now, hold on. People are running.
10: Wait, hold on just a moment. We've got an explosion inside.
9: The building's exploding right now. You got people running up the street.
11: Okay. The commandos aimed aircraft at the Twin Towers in New York and slammed into the Pentagon in Washington. Meanwhile, the passengers of United Airlines Flight 93 thwarted plans to target a federal government building in Washington, D.C. by overcoming the hijackers. The plane crashed into a field in Pennsylvania, claiming the lives of everyone on board. Linda Swain, VOCM, Local News Now.
8: In the United States, there will be a special ceremony in New York at Ground Zero to mark the 25th anniversary of 9/11.
12: Four former presidents will stand on the plaza this morning. Biden, Obama, Bush, and Clinton, together and silent. The memorial hasn't allowed political speeches in 14 years. Only the families speak, reading 2,983 names. President Trump will mark this day at the Pentagon, where 184 people died that day.
8: The price of gas has dropped slightly this morning, but most other fuel prices are up considerably. Gas has decreased by 1.6 cents, but that's where the relief ends. Diesel prices have shot up by 10 cents. Furnace oil on the island and stove oil in Labrador are both up by nearly 9 cents. The price of propane has also increased, but only slightly, at less than a cent. The provincial government has released the details of the special debate on the new Churchill Falls MOU. The House of Assembly will be open next week from Monday to Thursday, and proceedings will begin at 10 o'clock in the morning and run through to 9 o'clock at night. The debate will happen in blocks in the morning, afternoon, and evening, with question period to take place at 8:20 at night. Government House Leader Lloyd Parrott says a host of experts will be invited into the legislature to answer questions.
13: We will be bringing in people from the Newfoundland Hydro Board. We'll be bringing in a negotiating team. We will be bringing in the oversight panel. We will be bringing in the federal government, all of which will be there for questions. They've got time slots.
8: Parrott outlines how the final day of the debate will go.
13: So Thursday, people will have the opportunity, every individual in the House of Assembly will have a 10-minute time block to speak, and then the resolution will be brought to the floor after question period that evening.
8: A 40-year-old man accused of impaired driving is now facing additional charges after refusing to comply with a breath demand and being in violation of release conditions imposed by the courts in Nova Scotia. Springdale RCMP were alerted around 2:45 on the afternoon of the first day of school about a man driving erratically. Patrols located the described vehicle a short time later outside a local home. Police asked the Nova Scotia man for a breath sample, but he refused and would not identify himself when they tried to take him into custody. His license was suspended and he's been charged with refusal, resisting or obstructing a police officer, and failing to comply with the conditions of a release order. He's scheduled to appear in court in November. A recent traffic stop in Happy Valley, Goose Bay resulted in drug charges laid against two occupants. RCMP pulled the vehicle over on Trudeau Street, and a search of the occupants and the vehicle resulted in the seizure of a quantity of suspected cocaine. 22-year-old Marcus Peters of Sheshachie and the driver were both charged with possessing cocaine, while a 28-year-old woman was released without charge. RCMP say further charges are possible. The province has developed a new policy to guide the sale of surplus government-owned land and buildings. VOCM's Brian Medore has that story.
14: Under the new policy, surplus properties will generally be sold via a public solicitation process. They'll be offered through a competitive process, and will be expected to achieve fair market value. Government says all reasonable efforts will be made to notify previous owners of the land, but they will not receive preferential treatment of first right or refusal or advance notice of a public solicitation process. When land is purchased or expropriated, government says the former owners are compensated at that time. As part of the process, government may also establish minimum bid requirements and may recover costs associated with evaluations related to the sale. Brian Madore, VOCM, Local News Now.
8: A new report says Newfoundland and Labrador will lead Canada's economic growth this year, while Ontario is set to lag. VOCM's Zach Power reports.
15: Signal 49 Research says Newfoundland and Labrador will lead the country in growth for a second consecutive year, driven by higher oil prices. GDP is expected to grow by 3.7% in 2026. The economy in most other provinces will expand by about 1.5%, but Ontario and Quebec will expand by less than 1%, as they've been hit hardest by tariffs. Countering the positive aspects of the economy in Newfoundland and Labrador, says Richard Forbes, the lead researcher, are headwinds from relatively older populations and weak migration trends. Signal 49 Research bills itself as the country's leading independent research organization, having been in existence for over 70 years. Zach Power, VOCM, Local News Now.
8: And work to remove the traffic lights at Airport Heights, Portugal Cove Road, and Major's Path gets underway in the overnight hours tonight. Work gets underway starting at 11 o'clock this evening and will run to 7 a.m. tomorrow morning. The lights are coming down as the busy intersection changes to a roundabout. That's your news. VOCM Traffic and Weather is coming up next.
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0: All right, having a look at our traffic so far this morning. Things are rolling along pretty smoothly at this hour, at least. But it's starting to back up now at Major's Path at Portugal Cove Road coming in from Airport Heights. The Belle Island Ferry is just the Flanders so far this morning. So if you're pressed for time this morning, then best bet is to go in through St. Phillips and Thorburn Road to get into town, or Indian Meal Line to Torbay Road. But if you want to avoid that area altogether, that's probably your best bet for this morning for your commute. Everything else is looking pretty good. It's going to get slow around Goldstone Street a little bit later on this morning, where it connects to Thorburn Road, and Thorburn Road all the way over to the Prince Philip Parkway is going to be an issue. Prince Philip Parkway to Columbus Drive, actually, is going to see some slowdowns throughout the day today. One other quick note, out on the highway, near Gujus Pond this morning, it is slowing down quite a bit on the main highway coming in through that part of town, or that part of the Avalon as well. So be mindful if you're coming in from Bay Robertson area today. That's a look at your traffic to this hour.
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8: For St. John's Metro, the rest of the Avalon, Clarenville, and the South Coast. For today, sun and cloud, showers all day on the South Coast. Winds at 50, high of 18. For tonight, cloudy, winds at 40 and a low of 10. For tomorrow, sun and cloud and a high of 15. For central Newfoundland, for today is sun and cloud, winds at 40 and a high of 17. For tonight, chance of showers, winds at 40, low of 9. For tomorrow, sun and cloud and high of 13. And for the west coast and northern peninsula, for today, showers, winds at 40 and a high of 12. For tonight, chance of showers, winds at 30, low of 8. and for tomorrow, cloudy and a high of 12. Currently, it is 16 degrees here in VOCM Valley. I'll be back at 7:45 with VOCM's Major News. I'm Richard Duggan.
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0: Well, a gracious good morning. It is 10 after 7 here on your VOCM Mornings. I'm Russell. Jerry Lynn is in Gander, and she'll be checking in with us in the next hour, where she's been on the ground talking with some folks about 9/11 and what it means to the town. She'll be catching up with one of the plane people a little bit later on this morning. We're trying to provide a little help today because, you know, sometimes you get into an evening routine that isn't in your best interest, especially when it comes to snacking. We'll try and break that pattern. And we'll get some details in just a moment about the special debate on the new Churchill Falls MOU. And one of the things we're curious about this morning is as it relates to our question of the day. And, you know, it's no doubt that airline travel has changed dramatically in the last 25 years. But our question today is, do you think the safety of air travel has improved sufficiently since 9/11? You can get in touch with us and vote on that today, yes or no, at vocm.com. Certainly, we'd love to hear your memories of 9/11 as well, if you've got one. 709-273-5211. That's 709-273-5211. Leave me a text at that number when it's safe to do so. Or you can also leave me a voicemail or voice memo at that number as well and tell me about your experiences on the day and what it's meant to you in the years since. I would love to hear from you on that this morning for sure. All right. The provincial government has released the details of a special debate on the new Churchill Falls MOU. VOCM's Zach Power was on hand yesterday as Government House Leader Lloyd Parrott announced those details.
13: The House will open Monday morning. It'll be a two-hour period at 10 o'clock till 12, a one-hour break, back at 1 till 5, a one-hour break, and then from 6 till 9. During that time, it'll be opening statements, expert witnesses brought in, a question period to be carried out at 8:20 at the end of every day. And, you know, we're going to be available for whatever it takes from the media with regards to scrums and media availability through the day. We'll guarantee one scrum and certainly upon request, reach out to our comms people and we'll make ourselves available. Yeah, so we will be bringing in people from the Newfoundland Hydro Board. We'll be bringing in a negotiating team. We will be bringing in the oversight panel. We will be bringing in the federal government, all of which will be there for questions. They've got time slots that will be put out later today. So the names will be released later today. You'll have them later today for sure. We're just what we're doing is we're trying to guarantee the time slots. All of the people that are coming are, you know, pretty high demand. They've got busy schedules, so we're trying to make sure we can fit everyone in right now.
20: Will the experts be made available to speak to us?
13: I suspect that they will, but you'll have to reach out to the comms people and see if you can get.
20: I have a question to you about a question period. It's been testing in the House of Assembly. At the end of the day, these are going to be very long days. How do you foresee question period looking when it happens at 8:20 at night?
13: It's a good question. So there's a reason we're doing that. The first thing is the fluidity of the schedule with the experts that are coming in. We need to make sure that they're available so the answers can get put out there to the public. Secondarily, we suspect that the answers they give are probably going to create some questions. So if question period was earlier in the day, it'd be questions about nothing. This has to be about policy, not politics. So we're giving the opposition the opportunity to listen to the experts, and at the end of the day, if they have questions, they can ask them at the end of the day. Well, the real answers will come out during the day with the expert witnesses, and what I would say is that about 26 days after the House closes, it will reopen for the fall sitting. There'll be lots of opportunity for questions then. And I'll also note that since I've become the Minister of Energy and Mines, I have not heard from the critic once, nor have I heard from the opposition leader to ask any questions about any deal, whether that was Bay du Nord, Churchill Falls MOU, the new DCIA. I haven't heard from them. So they've had plenty of time to ask questions, and they haven't availed of it. And I believe that there's lots of time. The other thing I will say is that in my 7 years prior to that, there's been several times when we've called for special debate, and it's been shut down, and the answer has been specific. It doesn't require a special debate. There's lots of time in the House of Assembly to debate that. There will be a lot of time to debate. When you're looking at the time frame from 10 in the morning till 9 at night, with a half-hour time frame dedicated, and all kinds of time to go over to the side and ask questions if required. But it's the experts that need to get the information out there right now. And at the end of the day, the ministers, the premier, we will all be available, and we will answer questions as they come. Yeah, so everyone in the House of Assembly has been allotted a 10-minute time frame on the last day in order to to speak and have their say, represent their constituents. The other thing I'll say is that our online portal has been open. We will utilize those questions to help get out. People have been contacting their MHAs directly, so there'll be lots of opportunity for them to speak.
1: A lot of ministers throughout the past few weeks have said that the public will have their say. Beyond the portal, is that the only opportunity for the public to have their say or ask questions of these experts as it's been advertised?
13: Yeah, so I would say I've heard from loads of constituents in my area, lots of them. They reach out, they ask questions, and I answer them. And that opportunity will not cease during this process, and it won't cease during my time as an elected official, and it shouldn't cease for any other MHA. So there's lots of time for questions to get asked. And once the portal closes, we will utilize those questions to formulate the path forward, but we'll also have the opportunity for individuals to reach out to their MHAs and ask questions.
21: And just can you take us through Thursday, how that will look different than the other days as the debate kind of wraps up?
13: So Thursday, people will have the opportunity, every individual in the House of Assembly will have a 10-minute time block to speak, and then the resolution will be brought to the floor after question period that evening.
20: Who's somebody that you're looking forward to ask questions? Like, what kind of things do you want to ask on the floor?
13: There's going to be a whole lot of questions, but from everyone. I would think that some of the questions that I'll be asking will provide the clarity from the information that's been misleading that's out in the public right now, and that'll obviously be a big part of the path forward. What's misleading? Yeah. Oh, lots of things. I mean, you can read anything you want to read, but at the end of the day, the whole idea that there's no escalation clause, the 50-year deal when it's a reopener of a 50-year contract that deducts 15 years from it and it's 35 years out. There's a lot of things that need clarity that the public doesn't understand. And if you read what the opposition has put up or what some of the so-called experts have put up, it's not necessarily all right.
0: That is the Government House Leader Lloyd Parrott announcing details of a special debate on the Churchill Falls MOU. It'll happen next week in the House of Assembly, apparently from daylight till dusk. And we'll have more on that, of course, next week here on your VOCM Mornings.
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23: I'm Claudette Barnes with your Community Minute. A mayor in Newfoundland and Labrador is advising the public that its vegetation management program is underway along sections of its transmission line rights of way. From now until September 30th, weather and site conditions permitting, crews will be working along the transmission line between Codroy Pond and Cape Ray. The work includes a combination of tree cutting and selective herbicide treatment in limited areas. Tree cutting will also take place as required along the grounding line in various areas from Bottom Brook to Indian Head. Please note, all vegetation management work will respect buffer zones that have been established for all water courses. 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
8: For St. John's Metro, the rest of the Avalon, Clearinville, and the South Coast. For today, sun and cloud, showers all day on the South Coast, winds at 50 and a high of 18. For tonight, cloudy, winds 40, low of 10. For tomorrow, sun and cloud and a high of 15. For Central Newfoundland, for today, sun and cloud, winds at 40 and a high of 17. For tonight, chance of showers, winds at 40 and a low of 9. For tomorrow, sun and cloud and a high of 13. And for the West Coast and Northern Peninsula, for today, showers, winds at 40 and a high of 12. For tonight, chance of showers and a low of 8. For tomorrow, cloudy and a high of 12.
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0: Let's check in on our news headlines now. To this hour, the price of gas dropped slightly this morning, but most other fuel prices are up. A recent traffic stop in Happy Valley, Goose Bay resulted in drug charges laid against two occupants, and both the opposition NDP and the Liberals have concerns over next week's debate in the House of Assembly over the Churchill Falls agreement. More details coming up in the major news at 7:45 here on your VOCM Mornings. Well, have you ever had yourself a question that you didn't really know how to ask, or for that matter, you weren't even sure how to get an answer to it? Well, we might know someone who might be able to help.

0: Yes, indeed. No matter what the topic, maybe it's embarrassing, maybe it's fairly straightforward, maybe you want to ask it anonymously. We'll try and get some answers for you because it's asking for a friend once again here on your VOCM. And today's question is all about cravings. This listener writes, "My kids are heading back to school and routines are forming again. However, I want to get my own health back into a routine as well. I always seem to crave snacks late at night, even after supper. No matter how prepared I am, why am I always snacking?" So for an answer to that, I've got personal trainer Ryan Osborne with me. Ryan, what's the best advice for this listener?
1: Well, this is super common, and it's a challenge for a lot of individuals. I guess, yes, a few tips. The way I look at it is, by the sounds of it, she says she's prepared. You know, the difference for a lot of people between AM, you know, in a great routine, and then, you know, lunch seems to be good, supper, and then, you know, it's after supper. And so in many cases, it's not a hunger thing. It's kind of revolves around what I call like a routine trigger. It just means supper's done. Kids, maybe if you got kids, are kind of put away or whatever. And now it's some me time. So it's maybe TV. It's bringing out snacks and other things. So it kind of comes back to this routine trigger where, you know, you've got to really just identify, okay, when I have Netflix on or some sort of sport game, that's when I either have a drink or I have some snack foods. So what can I make in terms of a better choice? Okay, am I legitimately hungry here? Am I maybe just a bit stressed from the day? And do I want a little bit of comfort food? And then basically taking it from there. Like, we are creatures of habit, humans are. And that's not an easy switch, right? Because someone could say, just have plain popcorn. Could you just have maybe some yogurt with some berries? But if for many people, it's kind of the salty, savory. There's definitely healthier options that can fall under savory or salty. So for a lot of people, chips is the salty. I need the crunch. I need the salt. Well, okay, what other options, you know, can you potentially look at? Like I said, plain popcorn and put maybe a little bit of seasoning on it if need be, right? Just to give you a little bit of savory slash, you know, salty kind of component to it. But remember, you may not necessarily even be, say, active, but your brain requires fuel. So if you are working all day, you've got maybe some stress potentially there. And in some cases, people undereat during the daytime because either they work through lunch or it's a really light lunch, little breakfast. So supper might be balanced, but then this is where after they're like, you know what? I still feel like I could use something. And if I'm feeling like legitimately I need something, well, this is where additional protein, additional fiber throughout the day can actually help to reduce cravings late day. There's definitely options you can have that fill that so-called savory salty gap. But do I need this? Like, this is this something that's going to make me feel happy, even feel good from a digestive standpoint? Or is this just something because this is Tuesday night now and it's our show is on and this is what we always have? So if you've got really big goals and they obviously mean very much to you, then you've got to look at all things, obviously, to kind of look at how you can strategize and make better choices. It doesn't mean you got to stop your Tuesday night movie, but what can we do that we may not fully eliminate so-called our normal foods, but let's have something first. Let that settle in your body, maybe even a tall glass of water, because that also helps to curb cravings because it's volume in your belly. And then if you are still legitimately hungry, maybe you can have half of that burger or half of something because you're probably not as hungry. So it's not a one size fit all. And to me, my approach, more sustainable habits versus that just, hey, I'm going to cut out everything, because likely we know what that actually causes in the back end.
0: All right. Well, there's a bit of advice for you when it comes to snacking, either late at night or into the evenings. Just try and make different choices and break out of the habit of what you've been doing. That's the advice from personal trainer Ryan Osborne. And if you have a question that you'd like to get answered because, you know, you just don't know anybody who might have that answer, maybe you don't know the right people, maybe we can find them for you. 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It's 727.
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0: Taking a look at our news headlines to this hour. A new report says Newfoundland and Labrador will lead Canada's economic growth this year, while Ontario is set to lag. A program which helps those who lost their primary residence in Conception Bay North wildfires is being extended. It's for those who didn't carry insurance. And the City of St. John's has issued a request for proposals for affordable housing under its new land disposition program. And in national and international headlines, a 40-year-old man accused of impaired driving is now facing additional charges imposed by courts in Nova Scotia. And a retired Chicago fire chief remembers the emotions of spending 10 days in the smoldering wreckage of the Twin Towers. We'll have more details in these stories coming up in our major news in about 10 minutes' time here on your VOCM Mornings.
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15: 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Up to the minute and accurate traffic reports. 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
16: I'm Claudette Barnes with your
0: community. So just a reminder that the Flanders is the only ship in running between Belle Island and Portugal Cove. And that's due to the fact that the Beaumont Hamel had a late night run last night. So it's out of service until 8:30 this morning. Then it'll join the run. Meanwhile, if you're coming in from Portugal Cove today, well, Major's Path, it's a backup happening there already, and the intersection will be closed today from 9 to 6, and then they're also installing, or they're taking down the traffic lights there tonight as well, so there'll be closures there this evening as well. So in the meantime, go in through St. Phillips, Thorburn Road, if you want to avoid all of that, or Indian Meal Line to Torbay Road. And we've also got Hamilton Avenue closed between Sudbury and Alexander this week. That's from 9 to 4 daily. You'll have to head down to Water Street or back up to Lamarchant Road to avoid all of that. In the meantime, we've got a keen eye on Thorburn Road, pretty much from Goldstone all the way over to Prince Philip Parkway. That's going to get a bit tangly there this morning. And also Prince Philip Parkway along Memorial University is pretty hairy over the next little while, so keep an eye out there as well. Lane reduction in both directions on the highway at the Fox Trap Access Road this morning, so be mindful of that. And we got a bit of a slowdown out near Guju Pond Park, and so that's out on Highway 1 as well as you're coming in from Conception Bay North. That's a look at your traffic to this hour. For Central Newfoundland, let's talk about Gander in the area.
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0: Well, let's see if we can get it all right here eventually. Let's see what's going on with our weather. And to help me with that, I've got Tiffany Cheeks. And Tiffany's got a look at what we've got going on. For Central Newfoundland, let's talk about Gander and the area first of all. What kind of day can we expect weather-wise for the festivities?
17: It looks kind of just like a mix of sun and cloud with the potential for a few showers throughout the day. But not expecting much in the way of amounts there in Central. Just probably a couple scattered light showers with a high of around 17. Wind light to start, but picking up to southwest to westerly gusts to around 40 or 50 later today for the Gander area.
0: And where are we with the rest of the province? Because there's a bunch of ceremonies happening all over the place.
17: Mm-hmm. So it's pretty much scattered showers right across the island today. And again, not much in the way of amounts, except on the west coast and northern peninsula, where the showers are going to be a little more persistent. So we are expecting around 2 to 4 millimeters in the southwest and Deer Lake area, as well as up on the northern peninsula eastern side, like St. Anthony, Anglia, those areas. And then 5 to 10 millimeters from Corner Brook all the way up to Port Saunders and the Straits. Temperatures sort of in the mid-teens today, and like I said, some southwest to westerly winds with gusts anywhere from 40 to 60 across the island today.
0: What are we expecting through the better part of the weekend?
17: So much the same tonight with a few showers across the island, amounts of only around 2 to 10 millimeters from Port of Ass up to the Northern Peninsula. And just 2 to 5 sort of in the northeast coast area. Lows of around 7 to 11 tonight. And then into Saturday, just a few lingering showers in the morning, and then we get a clearing trend starting up in the north and working its way across the island through the day Saturday and into Saturday evening, though temperatures a little cooler, kind of in the low to mid-teens. And then Sunday, not looking too bad. Like I said, with that clearing trend coming in Saturday, we're probably looking at just sort of a mix of sun and cloud Sunday across the island.
0: All right. Well, it sounds like it's going to be a mixed weekend for sure. So, Tiffany Cheeks, thank you so much for filling us in on the weather details this morning.
17: All right. Thank you, Russell.
0: Tiffany Cheeks at the Gander Weather Office of Environment Canada. Now, speaking of Gander, that's where I find Jerry Lynn Mackey this morning. Hi, Jerry Lynn. How are you?
18: Good morning, Russell. I'm wonderful.
0: Excellent. And you had a big night. You had a big day yesterday. What was it like last night in Gander? I know there was a special ceremony last night.
18: That's right. There was folks here gathered for, it was called Untold Stories, Russell, and it was held at the Gander International Airport Lounge, which is a beautiful space. There were a plethora of people who were at the head of the arena there, or the lounge, and, you know, they were telling stories about the 9/11 experience here in Gander. So there were people

0: that, you know, he was focused on the crisis, and he did not he refrained from looking at many of the media images that were coming forward that day that were so horrific. He actually didn't sit down and look at that because he knew that it would bring like an emotional response from him. So sort of stayed focused, shoulder to the wheel, shut down the airspace, and followed along with what the United States was doing that day. But really an interesting night. It was emotional. It was there were moments of laughter,
1: yeah.
0: And the place of Gander was very central to the evening, in that, you know, people speaking about how the people of Gander raised them up, lifted them in such a dark time.
1: It was a day of confusion, a day of concern, and just, you know, all of us were going through that if we were alive at the time. I know you caught up with one of the plane people, as they've become known. Who did you speak to?
0: I spoke with a gentleman who landed here. He was flying overseas. He's originally from the state of New York. And so he picks up the story now, telling us his experiences. It's Tony Taloba.
2: Can I first ask you your experience in coming to Gander that first time?
3: Well, the first time I was on Lufthansa Flight 416, we were over the Atlantic Ocean, and our pilot, unlike a lot of the other pilots that didn't tell what was going on, our pilot said these words exactly. There have been terrorist incidents in New York and Washington. U.S. airspace is closed. We're diverting to Canada. I grew up in Rochester, New York, and for me, Canada was Toronto. And so I'm thinking, oh, okay, I'm going to land and rent a car, and it'll be easy to get home. Not realizing that we were coming to Gander, and it's on Newfoundland, and Newfoundland is an island, and, oh, by the way, there's a hurricane coming. Our plane might also have been unique in a different way. At the time, I had a desk in the Pentagon, and so I was very happy. I was supposed to fly on September 10th, so being in Gander on September 11th actually made me a lot happier than having been at the Pentagon. However, we also had a lady on our plane who was a lawyer in the World Trade Center. She said that she worked in the 50th floor, I forget which tower, but every one of her colleagues got out okay. But we might have been the only plane that had someone from both buildings on it.
2: Tony, you're a New Yorker. Take me back to the moment, you know, when it washed over you.
3: New York State, but...
2: Right, yes, true.
3: Yes,
2: but
3: okay.
2: But you are from New York State.
3: I am from New York State. I was very fortunate. Actually, probably our plane was very fortunate. The person who was sitting next to me was Israeli, and he had a satellite phone. It was the only phone on the plane that worked. He called his wife in Israel. She was watching the TV. She told him what she was seeing on TV, and the early reports were that a small plane hit the World Trade Center. That's what we thought originally, but as she learned more, she fed us more, and actually, I would speak with the flight crew to see what they knew and share what I knew, and ironically, may have known more than the flight crew because of my seatmate. Yeah.
2: And arriving here in Gander, you said you stayed in three separate locations.
3: Correct.
2: Tell me about your experience here and some of the, I guess, you know, the hospitality you experienced.
3: Well, the first place we stayed was the Gander Academy. We arrived about 1:30 in the morning, and we were greeted warmly. We were given pillows and blankets and told to find a place to sleep. But we were also told there was a TV available. And since even with the news from through the phone, we really didn't know exactly what was going on. I don't believe we had learned about the Pentagon at that time, but we watched on TV the scenes of the tragedies in New York and Washington over and over and over again. But in the morning, the same people who had greeted us were still there taking care of us. We don't think they slept. They had brought muffins from their freezers, homemade food. Later in the day for lunch, you know, they made sandwiches for us. It was very gratifying. It was actually very overwhelming at first and surreal. And so if I hadn't had other people kind of point out to me early on that this really was a big deal for all the effort that was being put on our behalf, it wasn't until we were taken to our second place, which on Thursday we were taken out to the Twin Ponds Salvation Army camp. And it was only there that I realized that this is a big deal. It's a historic week. It's started as a tragedy, but what I was now

0: I was saying was the silver lining in the dark cloud. I have a notebook where if I'd meet someone from a different country, I would write down the countries. And I have over 40 countries of places, not common places, like Albania or Uzbekistan. Monaco was one that caught me by surprise.
1: As you are here today for the 25th anniversary of that solemn day for the world, what's going through your mind now?
0: The gander magic still exists, and just Newfoundland is a very special place, and I am very happy I came back.
2: And that is Tony Taloba. He is one of the so-called plain people that arrived here in Gander with, you know, so many others that were stranded here in Gander at that time. Now, it's interesting, Russell. Tony was wearing, last night, he was wearing a purple polo shirt. Mm-hmm. And as we finished speaking, he looked at me and he said, "I was wearing this shirt when I landed in Gander 25 years ago," and he wanted me to get that out there too. But, you know, it's just amazing to hear how people's lives were shaped by being here mm-hmm. in Gander.
3: And there'll be a special ceremony today, a commemoration. And who are some of the dignitaries that will that are in Gander for this special ceremony today?
2: Yeah, that's right. It's happening at 2 p.m. at the Steele Community Center in Gander here. And it's going to be a wide array of dignitaries. We'll see Ambassador Pete Hoekstra, U.S. Ambassador to Canada. Now, he was in attendance at last night's event mm-hmm. and sat, you know, diligently listening and even entertained. I was watching his face and he was certainly entertained by, you know, some of the people from Newfoundland and Labrador who were speaking. The Right Honorable Louise Arbour. We'll also see Her Honor, the Honorable Joan Marie Aylward, Lieutenant Governor of Newfoundland and Labrador. Premier Tony Wakeham will be in attendance, several provincial MHAs, also a wide array of military officials. Of course, Gander Mayor Percy Farwell, former mayors will be in attendance as well. First responders from all over, including Nine Wing Gander, RCMP, RNC, paramedics, fire department. There'll be survivors from the New York attacks, as well as more plain people coming to see Gander again and thank the people of Gander.
3: Jerry Lynn, you've got a busy day ahead of you. I know you'll be joining Tim Powers today after 4 o'clock with other people that you'll be talking to through the day today. We miss you here, so we'll be back together on Monday morning. In the meantime, have a tremendous rest of your day in Gander.
2: Yes, Russell, we'll talk when I get back, and thank you so much for bringing me on the show to tell everyone about what I've been seeing and hearing here.
3: And we'll be checking in with the Premier just after the major news. He'll be my guest after 7:45. The news is next.
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5: Good morning. It is 17 degrees here in VOCM Valley. I'm Richard Duggan in our news today.
6: Now, hold on. People are running.
7: Wait, hold on just a moment. We've got an explosion inside.
6: The building's exploding right now. You got people running up the street.
5: 25 years ago today, the world was watching as the 9/11 terrorist attacks played out in the United States. You just heard VOCM's Jerry Lynn Mackey is in Gander for ceremonies there. And coming up in our newscast, VOCM's Linda Swain will bring us back to that day. Plus, overnight there was a significant bump in some fuel prices. And we'll have more details now on the special debate on the Churchill Falls MOU that's going to happen in the House of Assembly next week. Plus, we'll check in with traffic, weather, and the VOCM News question of the day. Now, it was 25 years ago today that an act of hatred changed the world forever. A number of U.S. passenger jets, overtaken by terrorists, were used as weapons, targeting a number of iconic landmarks in the United States. VOCM's Linda Swain files this report.
6: Now, hold on, people are running.
7: Hold on just a moment. We've got an explosion inside.
6: The building's exploding right now. You got people people running up the street.
8: The commandos aimed aircraft at the Twin Towers in New York and slammed into the Pentagon in Washington. Meanwhile, the passengers of United Airlines Flight 93 thwarted plans to target a federal government building in Washington, D.C. by overcoming the hijackers. The plane crashed into a field in Pennsylvania, claiming the lives of everyone on board. As the world started to absorb the horror of the unfolding events, another story was developing here in Newfoundland and Labrador. Transatlantic flights bound for the United States suddenly had to find a place to land when American airspace was shut down.
9: The first when you arrive at the airport, you'll notice something very different out on the tarmac, a lot of very big planes.
8: Hundreds of flights started landing in St. John's, Gander, Deer Lake, Goose Bay, and Stephenville. Newfoundlanders and Labradorians, aware of the predicament thousands of travelers and crew were suddenly in, opened their homes and their hearts, offering comfort and peace at an otherwise confusing and horrifying time. The largest number of aircraft landed in Gander, where the population doubled over the course of a single day. A quarter of a century later, and while the province reflects on the thousands of lives lost, those special acts of kindness are also being remembered and shared in ceremonies throughout Newfoundland and Labrador. That includes Gander, which inspired the runaway hit musical Come From Away. Linda Swain, VOCM, Local News Now.
5: In the United States, there will be a special ceremony in New York at Ground Zero to mark the 25th anniversary of 9/11. ABC's Olivia Rubin reports from New York.
10: Four former presidents will stand on the plaza this morning: Biden, Obama, Bush, and Clinton, together and silent. The memorial hasn't allowed political speeches in 14 years. Only the families speak, reading 2,983 names. President Trump will mark this day at the Pentagon, where 184 people died that day.
5: Retired Chicago Battalion Chief Patrick Maloney remembers the emotions of spending 10 days in the smoldering wreckage of the towers.
11: I brought my sons here. They remember when I responded, so I came here to tell the story to them, so we could teach the next generation to never forget.
5: St. John's International Airport is hosting an event later this morning to mark the 25th anniversary of the 9/11 terror attacks. The airport says it plans to mark how it responded to the influx of passengers and the role it played during the 2001 events. YYT, like other airports across the province, took in several planes of stranded passengers, with flights from around the world forced to divert after U.S. airspace closed. The ceremony gets underway at 11 a.m. in the main atrium of the airport. VOCM News will be there. The price of gas has dropped slightly this morning, but most other fuels prices are up considerably. Gas has decreased by 1.6 cents, but that's where the relief ends. Diesel prices have shot up by 10 cents. Furnace oil on the island and stove oil in Labrador are both up by nearly 9 cents. The price of propane has also increased, but only slightly, at less than a cent. The provincial government has released the details of the special debate on the new Churchill Falls MOU. The House of Assembly will open next week from Monday to Thursday, and proceedings will begin at 10 in the morning and run through to 9 o'clock at night. The debate will happen in blocks in the morning, afternoon, and evening, with question period to take place at 8:20 at night. Government House Leader Lloyd Parrott says a host of experts will be invited into the legislature to answer questions.
12: We will be bringing in people from the Newfoundland Hydro Board. We'll be bringing in a negotiating team. We will be bringing in the oversight panel. We will be bringing in the federal government, all of which will be there for questions. They've got time slots.
5: Parrott outlines how the final day of debate will go.
12: So Thursday, people will have the opportunity, every individual in the House of Assembly will have a 10-minute time block to speak, and then a resolution will be brought to the floor after question period that evening.
5: The official opposition and the NDP are spelling out their concerns, meanwhile, with next week's debate in the House of Assembly on the Churchill Falls Agreement. The four-day, 36-hour sitting will have experts from several groups, including NL Hydro and the federal government, starting on Monday. Opposition House Leader Lisa Dempster, who says there was more time in the January 2025 debate to discuss issues and ask questions, is calling on government to return to a similar format. She says the session itself has turned from a debate to an information session.
13: During the 2025 January sitting, we had 36 hours, free flow, committee style. if I wanted to speak to an expert and ask questions, or if I wanted to speak to the premier, that was there. That was my opportunity. And we've gone from 36 hours into 2025 down to 2. We're not asking you to do something that we didn't do. The benchmark was set. It was negotiated with the opposition at the time.
5: NDP leader Jim Dinh says the debate is designed for more political theater, and he's calling for a separate independent review.
14: They need to consult someone such as whether it's Manitoba Hydro and BC Hydro, KPMG, or another top-tier consultant firm to look through this and see, do the numbers jive? Do they make sense? And then we can have a final clear vote on this that's free from, I guess what we're going to see next week is political theater in many ways, and we're going to get to some answers and be able to make a decision. That's the only thing that counts here, really, from my point of view.
5: A program which helps those who lost their primary residence in the Conception Bay North wildfires and who did not carry insurance is being extended. VOCM's Beth Fagan has that story.
15: The Temporary Housing Assistance Program is being extended until March 31st so that residents who lost their primary residence can continue to receive financial support for temporary housing. As well, government has directed the Canadian Red Cross to focus on the province's $3.1 million portion of the appeal fund on supporting long-term housing solutions for those households. As part of the recovery efforts, officials from the CBN Wildfire Response and Recovery Team and from the Newfoundland and Labrador Housing Corporation will be scheduling one-on-one sessions with each of the households in question in the coming weeks to discuss options. Beth Fagan, VOCM Local News Now.
5: The province has developed a new policy to guide the sale of surplus government-owned land and buildings. VOCM's Brian Madore reports.
16: Under the new policy, surplus properties will generally be sold via a public solicitation process. They'll be offered through a competitive process and will be expected to achieve fair market value. Government says all reasonable efforts will be made to notify previous owners of the land, but they will not receive preferential treatment of first right or refusal or advance notice of a public solicitation process. When land is purchased or expropriated, government says the former owners are compensated at that time. As part of the process, government may also establish minimum bid requirements and may recover costs associated with evaluations related to the sale. Brian Madore, VOCM, Local News Now.
5: A 40-year-old man accused of impaired driving is now facing additional charges after refusing to comply with a breath demand and being in violation of release conditions imposed by the courts in Nova Scotia. Springdale RCMP were alerted around 2:45 in the afternoon on the first day of school about a man driving erratically. Patrols located the described vehicle a short time later outside a local home. Police asked the Nova Scotia man for a breath sample, but he refused and would not identify himself when they tried to take him into custody. His license was suspended and he's been charged with refusal, resisting or obstructing a police officer, and failing to comply with the conditions of a release order. He's scheduled to appear in court in November. A recent traffic stop in Happy Valley Goose Bay resulted in drug charges laid against two occupants. RCMP pulled the vehicle over on Trudeau Street, and a search of the occupants and the vehicle resulted in the seizure of a quantity of suspected cocaine. 22-year-old Marcus Peters of Sheshishi and the driver were both charged with possessing cocaine, while a 28-year-old woman was released without charge. RCMP say further charges are possible. A new report says Newfoundland and Labrador will lead Canada's economic growth this year, while Ontario is set to lag. VOCM's Zach Power has that story.
17: Signal 49 Research says Newfoundland and Labrador will lead the country in growth for a second consecutive year, driven by higher oil prices. GDP is expected to grow by 3.7% in 2026. The economy in most other provinces will expand by about 1.5%, but Ontario and Quebec will expand by less than 1%, as they've been hit hardest by tariffs. Countering the positive aspects of the economy in Newfoundland and Labrador, says Richard Forbes, the lead researcher, are headwinds from relatively older populations and weak migration trends. Signal 49 Research bills itself as the country's leading independent research organization, having been in existence for over 70 years. Zach Power, VOCM, Local News Now.
5: Work to remove the traffic lights at Airport Heights, Portugal Cove Road, and Major's Path gets underway in the overnight hours tonight. The work gets underway starting at 11 o'clock this evening and will run through to 7 o'clock tomorrow morning. The lights are coming down as the busy intersection changes to a roundabout. The city says traffic will be able to continue to flow through the intersection and drivers will have to treat it like a single lane roundabout. The intersection will remain an active construction zone until the end of the year. Once complete, the roundabout will accommodate two lanes of traffic. Meanwhile, paving and grading on Major's Path forced a detour around the site yesterday. The City of St. John's has issued an RFP for affordable housing under its new land disposition program. The request for proposals is inviting qualified nonprofits, charities, and development partnerships to submit proposals for the development of affordable housing on city-owned land at 23 to 31 Plymouth Road, which is across from Factory Lane in the downtown. The property is the first site being offered up through the city's program. The city says proposals will be evaluated on affordability, financial feasibility, organizational capacity, design quality, accessibility, and project readiness. And
18: what happened out there? I don't know.
5: Netflix has released the official trailer for a new series that is based in Newfoundland and was shot on location in the province last summer. Below tells the story of a fisherman, played by Josh Harnett, who was haunted by a mysterious force that claimed the life of his father. The series premiere will be available only on Netflix starting on October 8th. And that's your news. Now we're going to check in with today's VOCM News Question of the Day. And as we mentioned earlier, today is the 25th anniversary of the 9/11 terrorist attacks in New York. So today we're asking, do you think the safety of air travel has improved sufficiently since 9/11? So far, 70% of you are saying yes, you do believe that air travel safety has improved sufficiently, while 30% of you are saying no, you don't agree with that air travel has improved in safety. Still loads of time today to have your say on today's VOCM question of the day online at VOCM.com. That's your news. VOCM traffic and weather are coming up next.
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3: We'll start with the Belle Island Ferry. It's just the Flanders running at this hour. The Beaumont Hamel had to make a late night trip, so it will join the run at 8:30. In the meantime, coming in from Portugal Cove, that area, it is going to be messy. If you take Portugal Cove Road to Major's Path, traffic really starting to back up there now this morning. So just be mindful of that as you make your way around the city this morning. That's going to be a major clog as you do your commute. In the meantime, everything else is looking pretty good. We've got some slowdowns now happening on Thorburn Road, and we've also got another one on the outer ring now, Peacekeeper's Way, from Three Island Pond all the way in through the turnoff to Donovan's Industrial, Galway area, is looking pretty slow at this hour as well. Prince Philip Parkway is slowing down, especially near the university all the way over to the intersection of Higgins Line and where Queens College is. So there's some slowdowns there. Columbus Drive, a few little spots as you make your way along there as well. In the meantime, otherwise things are looking pretty smoothly out there for your traffic at this hour.
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5: For St. John's Metro, the rest of the Avalon, Clarenville, and the South Coast. For today, sun and cloud, showers all day on the South Coast, winds at 50, high of 18. For tonight, cloudy, winds 40, low of 10. For tomorrow, sun and cloud and a high of 15. For central Newfoundland, for today, sun and cloud, winds at 40, high of 17. For tonight, chance of showers, winds 40, low of 9. For tomorrow, sun and cloud and high of 13. And for the West Coast and Northern Peninsula, for today, showers, winds at 40 and a high of 12. For tonight, chance of showers, winds at 30, low of 8. For tomorrow, cloudy and a high of 12. Currently, it is 17 degrees here in VOCM Valley. 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I'm Richard Duggan.
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3: Thank you, Richard, and good morning. It is 3 minutes after 8 o'clock on your VOCM Mornings. I'm Russell. Jerry Lynn is in Gander. She's covering events there, and you'll be hearing from Jerry Lynn a little bit later on. She'll be joining Tim Powers today after 4 o'clock with more of the people that she's spoken to through the day today as the province, the country, and indeed the world marks the 25th anniversary of 9/11. We will hear what it sounded like in this province as the event unfolded. I'll be talking to the Parliamentary Secretary to the Minister of Canadian Heritage about how the arts have played a role in celebrating the heroism on that day. And we'll also drop into the library and find out about a special event they've got going on. Well, yes, indeed. It's a day of remembrance across the world and indeed in this province. But, you know, let's go back and hear what it sounded like as we started to get the news of what was happening in New York 25 years ago today.
2: And Pat just alerted me that the special report has gone to VOCM Newsroom.
23: Thank you, Bill. Two planes have crashed into the World Trade Center in New York City. Officials at the scene say the crashes looked deliberate, with the first plane embedding itself at one of the two towers and the second aircraft just moments ago exploding on impact. Smoke is pouring from near the top of the two twin towers. There is a gaping hole in the buildings. There is no word on how many people may have been killed or injured. The entire area has been cordoned off as firefighters and emergency rescue crews work feverishly to contain that situation. Once again, two planes that appear to have deliberately crashed into the Twin Towers of the World Trade Center.
24: I'm Linda Sway with a special edition of Newfoundland and Labrador Today. The chaos unfolding in the United States is being felt in this province. All North American flights have been canceled, and as a result, many are landing at Newfoundland and Labrador Airport. VOCM's Dennis Malloy has this report from St. John's International Airport.
9: Linda, first when you arrive at the airport, you'll notice something very different out on the tarmac, like a lot of very big planes with names that don't usually make a lot of stops in Newfoundland. We have all the major carriers. They've diverted aircraft here. There are half a dozen out there on the tarmac right now, but there are due to be a lot more. Over 20 flights, perhaps as many as 30 flights, will be landing here this afternoon to take refuge, as it were, in light of what's happening elsewhere. There is an increased police presence. Like I say, they're controlling the access to the airport. We have the airport security. The commissioners are here. We have some private security personnel wandering around doing their duties. There is no panic as such here. It is just that things are at a heightened...
24: I have on the line with me Chris Green from CFPB in Corner Brook.
25: What we're hearing is that CFP Goose Bear, it looks like they're going to be increasing their alert to be on an emergency status, forcing planes to land at Goose Bay, and once it lands, it won't be moving until the crisis in the United States abates. So with that in mind, with planes that are up in the sky, and say that they're en route to New York City, to Boston, to Washington, wherever, they've got to land somewhere, and it looks like Goose Bay may be one of those airports where those planes are going to be forced to land. There could be a shutdown of airports similar to the United States. Canada, of course, has close security ties with the United States when it comes to international emergencies. Of course, Canada has military obligations with the United States. As this looks like, undoubtedly, the United States military will be getting involved. And don't be surprised for those traveling that an airport or two could be shut down in this part of the country. If the United States decides on military action in response to what has gone on so far today, this would not surprise us the least bit if Goose Bay is utilized for that purpose. Not only that, Tender would be utilized for that purpose as well, and possibly St. John's.
4: Scott Hurley is in Stephenville. He gives me the latest on the situation there.
6: The Stephenville Airport have been advised that a number of American aircraft and international jets may be visiting the Stephenville Airport to touch down this afternoon. Just moments ago, a British Airways 767 passenger jet landed at the Stephenville Airport, as did a Delta jet airliner. Now, officials at the airport are saying that the airport traffic, the airspace, has been cleared for a number of other landings that should occur throughout the afternoon. So needless to say, the Stephenville Airport, which is a former American Air Force base, has been put on standby to be ready to accept aircraft of all makes and all sizes. So already the Stephenville Airport is seeing the impact of the tragedy that has occurred in New York City and Washington.
4: Chaos continues to unfold in the U.S. at this hour. VOCM's Jeff Green speaks with Newfoundlander Derek Murray, who is in New York City.
7: Can you tell me what you're seeing right now?
8: Well, we have just witnessed the towers actually crash. We just arrived just as it's happening. We are not allowed into the city. Absolute chaos down here, and everything is just at a major standstill. Unbelievable. Everybody's just in total shock, and we just found out through the radio and the TV that the Pentagon has been hit. It's amazing how people embrace total strangers an hour ago, and since everybody is just so wrapped up and concerned with this, it's just total madness. And the entire area in the World Trade Center has been all totally evacuated.
7: What else are you seeing there this morning?
8: What else have we seen? That's enough to say. Just unbelievable.
3: Some of the sounds from VOCM on the day 9/11, September 11th, 2001, as the events were unfolding in New York City and everyone was trying to make sense of what was happening in the world. 10 after 8, and you know, one of the important contributions to how 9/11 has remained in the forefront of culture is how the arts have kept it there. The stage musical Come From Away was written by Canadian playwrights Irene Sankoff and David Hine. Now, the show was then developed for the Broadway stage. Every week, there are dozens of productions of Come From Away happening all over the world. To comment on this, I caught up with David Miles. He's Parliamentary Secretary to the Minister of Canadian Heritage. He's also an MP from New Brunswick and had a long career in music before becoming a politician. I asked him about the impact of 9/11 and the arts from his perspective.
10: You know what? There's a certain amount of pride, I think, Atlantic Canadians feel for the generosity that was shown and the kindness that was shown, and to see how that has outlasted 25 years later, that we recognize this as being an exceptional example of what I think we know as Atlantic Canadians in ourselves as being generous people. Mm-hmm. That it's such a beautiful example of the hospitality that we speak of in kind of opaque terms, and we want to believe and we know it to be true. This was an example of it coming to fruition, and relationships were formed. It never been broken, right? This kindness and generosity are values that outlast everything. I think that's really the first thing that comes to mind. It's a great deal of pride, because it was proof that the things we want to believe about ourselves are true.
11: Well, what do you remember about that day? Do you remember where you were with?
10: I was actually on an exchange in China. So I had moved on September 10th, 2001, to Hangzhou, China, as an exchange student from Mount Allison University in New Brunswick. So I moved from Sackville, New Brunswick, a town of 2,000 people, 4,000 people, I guess, when the students are there, to Hangzhou, China, about 6 million people. Just arrived and woke up to the news of this tragic event. Because I was so far away from everything I was familiar with, I think what a lot of people felt at that time was fear. Mm-hmm. We look at it now, we go, yeah, we are proud of the response, but there was a very, very strong feeling of, in my own experience, of what is this going to mean for the world? What is this going to mean for me right now? Am I going to be stuck in China? Am I going to be able to move around freely? Am I going to see my parents? What's going to happen? I had just said goodbye to my family. I was all alone. It was a very particular experience because I was so far away. But that fear element that I think all of us shared, it's such a horrific act. And to watch that and to see it in real time really fundamentally changed all of us. I was in China experiencing it from a different place. That feeling of vulnerability, of fear, of the unknown, of having ground that we thought was stable has become very unstable. It was a feeling I won't forget.
12: You come from the music community, you come from the arts community, now you're in Canadian Heritage. Obviously, one of the things that's come out of that terrible disaster is the celebratory nature of a show like Come From Away, written by Canadians, developed by Americans. You can't move the length yourself without seeing a production of it somewhere on this planet at any given time. As you start to look at the town of Gander today and realize what this town has meant to Canada and to the broader arts community, what kind of thought does that run through your head?
10: It speaks to the ability of the arts to tell stories and to bring Canadians together. It's not just a generic statement. We live it. I was lucky to live it as an artist. For 20 years, I toured. I saw how art brings people together. That's what I loved about it. Every single night, I watched audiences come from different backgrounds and different parts of the country and different views on different issues and come together and laugh at the same moments and cry at the same moments and realize common humanity and the things that bring us together. Like, that is unbelievably powerful. And when you can take a story like this, like the story we're speaking of in Gander, and to turn that into a story that is shared around the world, it's enormous. Because not only does it do that work of pride to be who we are, bring us together as a country when we're talking about our sovereignty and what unites us. These are all things that are super important. But think about the economic impact. I mean, Fredericton right now in my hometown, Come From Away is showing in Fredericton. It's night. They're doing five nights in a row, sold out. And then they're going to St. John, New Brunswick, and doing it again. So you think, how many restaurants, how many hotels? Look at that. That is something that was created from a story that two Canadian creators looked at this, a beautiful story of kindness and resilience and all this, turned it into this great show. And then that show drives massive economic impact. So it's important to be creative in terms of how we think about economic impact. Like, let's not forget that these stories serve multiple functions in the cultural sector. The sector is very real on an economic front. It's a great example of that. But how many people now are going to Gander to watch that show, to feel that experience? They leave that show different than they came in. That is the power of art.
3: That is David Miles. He's the Member of Parliament for Fredericton in New Brunswick, and he's also the Parliamentary Secretary to the Minister of Canadian Heritage. He's one of the dignitaries that will be on hand today in Gander for that ceremony at 2 o'clock this afternoon. David Miles was also in the province to conduct hearings into legislation that the government is introducing to limit or eliminate online harm. He was having sessions with some key stakeholders on this, and we'll be hearing about that on Monday's edition of the program, so make sure you join us for that as well. It's 16 minutes after 8 o'clock.
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15: Welcome back to school, everyone. 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
5: For St. John's Metro, the rest of the Avalon, Clearinville, and the South Coast. For today, sun and cloud, showers all day on the South Coast, winds at 50 and a high of 18. For tonight, cloudy, winds 40, low of 10. For tomorrow, sun and cloud, and a high of 15. For central Newfoundland, for today, sun and cloud, winds at 40 and a high of 17. For tonight, chance of showers, winds at 40 and a low of 9. For tomorrow, sun and cloud, and a high of 13. And for the west coast and northern peninsula, for today, showers, winds at 40 and a high of 12. For tonight, chance of showers, and a low of 8. For tomorrow, cloudy, and a high of 12.
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3: Taking a look at our news headlines, there is an advisory at this hour from the RCMP warning drivers of a moose near the westbound lanes of the Trans-Canada Highway. It's approximately 2 kilometers east of the Avondale turnoff, so motorists are advised to slow down and use extreme caution in that area this morning. Also making headlines this morning, the price of gas has dropped slightly this morning, but most other fuel prices are up considerably, and both the NDP and the Liberals have concerns over next week's debate in the House of Assembly over the Churchill Falls Agreement. More details coming up at the bottom of the clock here on your VOCM Mornings. 8:21 now here on the program, and speaking of that debate next week, the provincial government has released the details on a special debate for the new Churchill Falls MOU. VOCM Zach Power was on hand yesterday as the government. House Leader Lloyd Parrott announced the details.
20: The House will open Monday morning. It'll be a two-hour period at 10 o'clock till 12, a one-hour break, back at 1 till 5, a one-hour break, and then from 6 till 9. During that time, it'll be opening statements, expert witnesses brought in, a question period to be carried out at 8:20 at the end of every day. And, we're going to be available for whatever it takes from the media with regards to scrums and media availability through the day. We'll guarantee one scrum and certainly upon request, reach out to our comms people and we'll make ourselves available. Yeah, so we will be bringing in people from the Newfoundland Hydro Board. We'll be bringing in a negotiating team. We will be bringing in the oversight panel. We will be bringing in the federal government, all of which will be there for questions. They've got time slots that will be put out later today. So the names will be released later today. You'll have them later today for sure. We're just, what we're doing is we're trying to guarantee the times, the time slots. All of the people that are coming are, you know, pretty high demand. They've got busy schedules, so we're trying to make sure we can fit everyone in right now.
2: Will the experts be made available to speak to us?
20: I suspect that they will, but you'll have to reach out to the comms people and see if you can get them.
2: I have a question to you about a question period. It's been testing in the House of Assembly. At the end of the day, these are going to be very long days. How do you foresee question period looking when it happens at 8:20 at night?
20: It's a good question. So there's a reason we're doing that. The first thing is the fluidity of the schedule with the experts that are coming in. We need to make sure that they're available so the answers can get put out there to the public. Secondarily, we suspect that the answers they give are probably going to create some questions. So if question period was earlier in the day, it'd be questions about nothing. This has to be about policy, not politics. So we're giving the opposition the opportunity to listen to the experts, and at the end of the day, if they have questions, they can ask them at the end of the day. Well, the real answers will come out during the day with the expert witnesses, and what I would say is that about 26 days after the House closes, it will reopen for the fall sitting. There'll be lots of opportunity for questions then. And I'll also note that since I've become the Minister of Energy and Mines, I have not heard from the critic once, nor have I heard from the opposition leader to ask any questions about any deal, whether that was Bay du Nord, Churchill Falls MOU, the new DCIA. I haven't heard from them. So they've had plenty of time to ask questions, and they haven't availed of it. And I believe that there's lots of time. The other thing I will say is that in my 7 years prior to that, there's been several times when we've called for special debate and it's been shut down, and the answer has been specific. It doesn't require a special debate. There's lots of time in the House of Assembly to debate that. There will be a lot of time to debate. When you're looking at the time frame from 10 in the morning till 9 at night with a half-hour time frame dedicated and all kinds of time to go over to the side and ask questions if required. But it's the experts that need to get the information out there right now. And at the end of the day, the ministers, the premier, we will all be available and we will answer questions as they come. Yeah, so everyone in the House of Assembly has been allotted a 10-minute time frame on the last day in order to speak and have their say, represent their constituents. The other thing I'll say is that our online portal has been open. We will utilize those questions to help get out. People have been contacting their MHAs directly, so there'll be lots of opportunity for them to speak.
9: A lot of ministers throughout the past few weeks have said that the public will have their say. Beyond the portal, is that the only opportunity for the public to have their say or ask questions of these experts as it's been advertised?
20: Yeah, so I would say I've heard from loads of constituents in my area, lots of them. They reach out, they ask questions, and I answer them. And that opportunity will not cease during this process, and it won't cease during my time as an elected official, and it shouldn't cease for any other MHA. So there's lots of time for questions to get asked. And once the portal closes, we will utilize those questions to formulate the path forward, but we'll also have the opportunity for individuals to reach out to their MHAs and ask questions.
21: And just can you take us through Thursday, how that will look different than the other days as the debate kind of wraps up?
20: So Thursday, people will have the opportunity, every individual in the House of Assembly will have a 10-minute time block to speak, and then the resolution will be brought to the floor after question period that evening.
2: Who's somebody that you're looking forward to ask questions? Like, what kind of things do you want to ask on the floor?
20: There's going to be a whole lot of questions, but from everyone. I would think that some of the questions that I'll be asking will provide the clarity from the information that's been misleading that's out in the public right now, and that'll obviously be a big part of the path forward. What's misleading?
22: Yeah.
20: Oh, lots of things. I mean, you can read anything you want to read, but at the end of the day, the whole idea that there's no escalation clause, the 50-year deal when it's a reopener of a 50-year contract that deducts 15 years from it and it's 35 years out. There's a lot of things that need clarity that the public doesn't understand. And if you read what the opposition has put up or what some of the so-called experts have put up, it's not necessarily all right.
3: That's the government House leader Lloyd Parrott speaking at the House of Assembly yesterday, outlining some of the details of a debate on the new Churchill Falls MOU. It will be taking place from Monday to Thursday next week. Day for night is pretty much how it's going to go. And let's check in now with VOCM's Brian Callahan in the VOCM Open Line studio. Brian, the shoe is very much on the other foot, is it not?
23: In terms of?
3: Well, just in terms of the fact that the government is now facing the calls for independent reviews that the Liberals were under when they were in power introducing this MOU. It's now they're defending it.
23: Yeah, very much so. We've talked about this, the sort of 180 on various fronts. But, you know, as I've mentioned all week, my head is completely 9/11 today.
3: Mm-hmm.
23: As I think it should be for a lot of people. It doesn't mean we're not, you know, we can still talk about the big story. I mean, you know, the elephant In the studio, of course, is the debate coming next week. But going to try to focus, you know. We've got some callers lined up. As we talked about, you know, I'm going to try to forego some of the harder news, even the sports and stuff today. We're going to take a little bit of a breather from it out of respect for the day. And with so much going on in communities around the province, of course. But, you know, I mean, more than anything, I'm inviting people, anyone. Because it's not like this was an isolated incident. It's like, okay, we're going to hear from people who have a story to tell. Everybody has a story to tell about this particular day 25 years ago. So we're going to invite one and all to call with recollections where you were, you know, how you felt when you realized what was actually happening, how it affected you personally, those close to you. People, you know, because if you were alive and conscious, Russell, you know, obviously, and older than five or six,
3: yep.
23: It's burned in. And I listened to the audio earlier of our newsroom here at VOCM, and Linda and Vince Gallant and the crew, how well they handled that in the day. You look at it now, it's easy in hindsight to say, the reporting was not serious enough or not calm enough. Or it was professional and accurate to the T, and really amazing to listen to those reports again today. But it is the story today. I mean, obviously, Ukrainian President Zelensky is in Canada. Carney and the cabinet are meeting in Alberta, have been meeting. The tariff war is still going on. The threats to humanity from AI, all those topics are out there. But, you know, we're going to try to keep it to 9/11 today. But I'm not going to restrict anyone from wanting to talk about whatever they want to talk about, as always, on Open Line.
3: You know, it's a funny old thing because, again, all of us have those moments of where we were when, this is completely coincidental, but it was on 9/11 I found out I was adopted.
23: What?
3: I haven't
23: heard that one before.
3: No, I found out through somebody who was working at the Newfoundland Herald.
23: I mean, you've talked about it before. I didn't know that was the day.
3: That was the day. And I got an email from the editor of the Newfoundland Herald at the time. They had gotten a letter to the editor and and he forwarded the letter on to me. And it was somebody in Ontario saying, "Hey, I'm your long lost brother." Long story short, I'm adopted. And
23: I found out
3: about an hour or so, about an hour and a half before the planes hit the towers, Newfoundland time. So yep. That whole adoption thing went on hold.
23: So
3: for
23: around 9:15,
3: yeah,
23: so. An hour before. Because thanks for mentioning that too. The time that the first plane did hit the tower, we're going to pause for a few seconds. Obviously, at 10:16. Yep. Which would be the time, Newfoundland time. I'm also going to have Linda Swain will come in studio and talk about, she was right there in our newsroom, tasked with properly and accurately reflecting, getting the proper context to this, even though no one knew really what was happening in the moment, and they did an amazing job. But so Linda's going to join me with her recollections of that as well.
3: Absolutely.
23: And one small thing, you know, in the interest of kindness, I'm just going to throw this out there. It just got in my head this morning. I walked out the door this morning, and I don't know, I'm hardly ever look right down. I've got the three-step stoop to get to my vehicle. But I looked down, and there he was, massive snail just under my foot. And I managed to miss him. The last thing I wanted to hear was that crunch this morning. So just a reminder to everybody, they are on full detail this morning. They are busy, busy, I was going to say busy bees. And they're moving at a snail's pace, just so you know. But just beware. I mean, they're everywhere, really. I'm not exaggerating. It's one of those mornings with the dew and the rain and that sort of thing. They're everywhere. And just keep an eye out underfoot as another act of kindness.
3: All right. Brian Callahan, not moving at a snail's pace, ready for your calls in 30 minutes here on your VOCM Mornings. The news is next.
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0: All right, we're having a little technical difficulty, but Richard Duggan will be in the news booth in just a moment, and some of the things that he's working on this morning is that report that says Newfoundland and Labrador will lead Canada's economic growth this year. So we'll be keeping an eye out for that story as well. And also, the City of St. John's has issued a request for proposals for affordable housing under its new land disposition program.
1: All right, I'm in here now, Russell. Okay. So, yeah, I will continue along. A program which helps those who lost their primary residence in the Conception Bay North wildfires and who did not carry insurance is being extended. VOCM's Beth Fagan reports.
2: The Temporary Housing Assistance Program is being extended until March 31st so that residents who lost their primary residence can continue to receive financial support for temporary housing. As well, government has directed the Canadian Red Cross to focus on the province's $3.1 million portion of the appeal fund on supporting long-term housing solutions for those households. As part of the recovery efforts, officials from the CBN Wildfire Response and Recovery Team and from the Newfoundland and Labrador Housing Corporation will be scheduling one-on-one sessions with each of the households in question in the coming weeks to discuss options. Beth Fagan, VOCM Local News Now.
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7: 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Up to the minute and accurate traffic reports. 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
0: Things are moving along for the most part around the city and the metro area. We do have some slowdowns, of course, as you get into Portugal Cove Road at Major's Path, all along the Prince Philip Parkway through the area of Memorial University. So a little spot there. We've also got a slowdown out on St. Thomas's Line, and that's between Deborah Lynn Heights and another little spot, Raymond's Lane. So there's a little bit of a slowdown there to be mindful of. Also this morning, we've got some slowdowns along Columbus Drive as well. You're going to see Thorburn Road as you head in towards Goldstone Street all the way over to Prince Philip Parkway. So be mindful there. And Topsail Road, also some slowdowns there. This is from the just as you get to Donna Road and Carwood Drive all the way over to the turnoff to Kenmount Road and the Trans-Canada Highway. There's some slowdowns there as well. That's your look at traffic.
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1: For St. John's Metro, the rest of the Avalon, Clarenville, and the South Coast. For today, sun and clouds. Showers all day on the South Coast. Winds at 50, high of 18. For tonight, cloudy, low of 10. For tomorrow, sun and cloud, high of 15. For central Newfoundland, for today, sun and cloud. Winds 40, high of 17. For tonight, chance of showers and a low of 9. For tomorrow, sun and cloud and a high of 13. And for the West Coast and Northern Peninsula, for today, showers, winds 40, high of 12. For tonight, chance of showers and a low of 8. For tomorrow, cloudy and a high of 12. Currently, it is cloudy and 17 here in VOCM Valley. Next news is coming up just a couple minutes before open line. I'm Richard Duggan.
0: All right. Thank you, Richard. It is 8:36 here on your VOCM mornings, and Jerry Lynn Mackey is away. She's on assignment in Gander today, but you'll be hearing from her again a little bit later on. She's going to be joining Tim Powers this afternoon after 4 o'clock. Well, history is meeting true crime as the Historic Crime Club gathers next week. They'll be discussing brutal murders of three people in Harbor Grace nearly 200 years ago. Teacher Robert Crocker Bray and his young son Samuel and a live-in caregiver, Ellen Coombs, were murdered in a robbery gone wrong in 1833. Julia Mayo of the A.C. Hunter Library formed the club to discuss historic local murders and whether the same outcomes would be reached today. Julia Mayo spoke with VOCM's Linda Swain.
9: I love true crime, but I love historic crime. I'm not into violence for violence's sake. I'm into mysteries, and I love finding out clues and seeing if we can find a different twist or a different look at these old crimes. So this crime club that we created a couple years ago, we meet probably every other month, and we have different crimes that people come together and investigate. Mostly it's done online, and people, you know, Google and look through online archives, and we bring together all the information that we can find about a particular crime, and we share it with each other.

0: a reportage from 100 or 200 years ago. How do you find that?
1: Well, sometimes it's really difficult because we are relying on really biased forms of information because the newspapers of the day, there was no real censorship in terms of making sure the information they were putting forth was true. Especially anything around 1800s or before that, it was just kind of, the reporters reported what they thought and put it out there, and people made their opinions based on that. It was not, I don't think, as accurate in terms of reporting as we have today. But also, I find it really interesting in terms of the language of the reports and how, we can look at, okay, this newspaper was, I don't know, owned by mainly Catholics, and so they have a different look and a different way of investigating these crimes. It's really, really interesting and very can be very complicated.
0: So what do we know about Robert Crocker Bray and the nature of this particular crime?
1: We have a lot of information we have is from there's a book that I have been using primarily to pull up some of these older crimes. In this one particularly, Peter Downing, sometimes recorded as Peter Downey, these two people worked for, he and another man named Patrick Malone worked for Robert in Harbor Grace. And the men believed that Bray had kept cash in his house. And it was like a botched robbery. And they entered his home. They found him sitting at the kitchen table, and they struck him with a hatchet and killed him. And then, of course, a lot of times during that time in history, everybody knows everybody. You either knew everybody or you were related to everybody. So they fled to a nearby cove to hide what they had found. And but the people had found the bodies in the house, and they raised the alarm. And it was all a matter of, hunting them down and bringing them to justice.
0: And it's the subsequent sentencing and the like that has caught the imagination of a lot of people because one of them ended up being gibbeted, and that really turned off a lot of the populace of Harbor Grace at the time, so much so that they cut him down and actually put him on the magistrate's front door. Is that not right?
1: Exactly. And the whole concept of gibbeting, it was done as a form of a deterrent to deter people from committing crimes. And, they thought that, okay, this is going to be, we're going to scare them to death. The whole concept of gibbeting was so abhorrent to people that they wrote petitions and they rioted and they definitely changed the way things were done in Newfoundland. And it was all, the common everyday people saying, no, that's enough. Yeah, because we want to have communities, and we want to live here with our families. We want to raise our kids. We want our kids to live here, and this is not just something that you would see done at that time. You wouldn't be seeing that in London. They wouldn't be doing that in more established communities. So yeah, they put their foot down and they said no.
0: So anybody who wants to get involved now in this historic crime club, you're going to be discussing the murder of Robert Crocker Bray and his young child and servant. When and where?
1: At the A.C. Hunter Library, and it happens September the 15th, and it's 6:30 p.m. But you can register to attend in person or online, so it's a hybrid event.
2: There you go. Just head over to the public library page for the AC Hunter, and you'll find out more. That was Julia Mayo of the AC Hunter Library talking about their historic crime club, which gathers on Monday night at 6:30. It's 8:42.
3: Cornerbrook Pulp and Paper wishes to advise the public that there will be roadwork occurring at various points along Lady Slipper Road, starting from the 12-mile dam access to the end of Lady Slipper Road, and along Gull Pond Road from the Trans-Canada Highway into the end of Gull Pond Road End from September 7th to September 12th. Traffic management and signage will be employed in work areas. Cornerbrook Pulp and Paper apologize for any inconvenience this may cause.
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14: For St. John's Metro, the rest of the Avalon, Clearinville, and the South Coast. For today, sun and cloud, showers all day on the South Coast, winds at 50 and a high of 18. For tonight, cloudy, winds 40, low of 10. For tomorrow, sun and cloud and a high of 15. For Central Newfoundland, for today, sun and cloud, winds at 40 and a high of 17. For tonight, chance of showers, winds at 40 and a low of 9. For tomorrow, sun and cloud and a high of 13. And for the West Coast and Northern Peninsula, for today, showers, winds at 40 and a high of 12. For tonight, chance of showers and a low of 8. For tomorrow, cloudy and a high of 12.
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15: It's 8:48 now here on the program, and obviously today is marking the 25 years since the September 11th terrorist attacks. It's a day that changed the world forever, and certainly forever changed the town of Gander. And we all know the famous story of how the community rallied to take in thousands of stranded plane people with open arms. But what's it like for locals to look back on that historic effort near a quarter century later? Well, VOCM's Jerry Lynn Mackey is in Gander, and she was out and about to speak with some of the residents about this anniversary.
16: I think it's really good because I think a lot of the people that were helped are back in town, so they appreciated what we did for them. I didn't take them into my home, but we provided meals for them at our parish hall at the time.
17: Tell me a little bit about making the meals and whatnot.
16: We provided bedding for them because some of them went to our church place at Mint Brook, and we went home and gathered up comforters and blankets and what have you and took out for them, and then we did the meals, taking turns.
17: Can you believe it's been 25 years?
16: No, absolutely not. Time passes too quickly.
17: Looking back, do you think the world changed that day?
16: Yes. Well, the world is changing anyway, day by day.
17: How old are you, can I ask?
18: 19, be 20.
17: Okay, so you were not around when Gander took in the world?
18: No, I wasn't.
17: What do you think of it all?
18: It's history.
19: Oh, I remember it quite well. Well, it's like, you know, all the planes coming in, scary and all that, right? You know, didn't know what to expect. And yeah, it was a scary time for everybody.
17: Certainly was, and a tragic time as well. Yeah. Did you take people into your home?
19: I didn't, but I went up and helped volunteer, you know, with serving food and different stuff like that, right? A lot of people everywhere, wherever you go. You drive up the street, there was people everywhere on lawns and sides of the roads everywhere, scared, looks very scared people.
17: Your town is famous world over for kindness. What's that like to be here in Gander and know
19: for it? Not only Gander, but you had a lot of the surrounding areas too helped out, right? You know, I know they sort of focuses on Gander, but like a lot of the smaller communities too was helping out, taking people in and doing what they could, right?
17: Now we've got the 25th anniversary.
19: Yes, yeah.
17: A lot of people in town again.
19: It's like going to be a lot again, yeah.
17: How are you feeling about 25 years come and gone?
19: Can't believe it. We spoke about it there a couple of days ago. Can't really believe it's been 25 years, right? I talked to the grandkids about it, and I'm like, oh, God, they wasn't even around then. Like, you know, and you're trying to explain it all to them. And
20: It's crazy, honestly. Like, it's, you know, it's been a long time, and I'm just, you know, I wonder how people, you know, are still doing a bit of it, and I'm sure, you know, still traumatizing and stuff like that. But, you know, I'm happy, you know, Gander helped a lot of people and stuff, and, you know, it's a nice place to be. So
17: it's famous around the world for its kindness. Yeah. How does that feel?
20: It's awesome. It's nice to know that, you know, people so close to home are so generous and, you know, spend so much time and open their homes to the people that, you know, needed help and stuff. It's a really nice community to be involved in, for sure.
17: You work in Gander. You weren't around for 9/11, were you?
20: No, I remember being on the news. I was very young, but it was still scary for me, yeah.
17: You were living in a neighboring community then?
20: Yeah, Botwood, actually. Okay. Yeah.
17: Botwood did a lot to help people, too?
20: Yeah, it did. I was really young at the time, but, you know, all the people, you know, like my family and stuff, and, you know, they experienced it back then more than me, but I'm just, you know, happy that everybody, you know, helped everybody and stuff like that. It's really nice and it's kind.
15: That is some of the folks in Gander who were alive and some who weren't during 9/11, 25 years ago. And also, you know, there was other places that helped out during the day, and that includes some folks in St. John's. Here's what another listener who had to tell us about this effort.
21: Yeah, hi, good morning. I listened to your interview regarding 9/11, and I think not to take away from what Gander did during 9/11, 5,000 passengers were in St. John's during this terrible thing. 88 of them were at the hub. We housed them for the duration, and on the first night, they slept on the floor and mattresses and things that were provided to us from the community. But on the second night, subsequent nights, I released them into the community, and they stayed at homes in the St. John's, Mount Pearl Paradise area. And I say 87 of them went out of the community because there was one, an 88-year-old lady who was from Belgium who couldn't speak any English. She only spoke French, and I speak French. And I couldn't find a French family for her to stay with. And so she stayed in my office for the duration. And I assisted her with phone calls and things for her family. But she passed many, many years ago. There's lots of stories and lots of memories, I'm sure, from St. John's and housing these passengers. Thank you.
15: And thank you for that. And we'll have more, of course, on this throughout the day today, and including with Brian Callahan. He's up for VOCM Open Line in just a few moments here on your VOCM Mornings.
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14: Good morning, I'm Richard Duggan. It was 25 years ago today that an act of hatred changed the world forever. A number of U.S. passenger jets overtaken by terrorists were used as weapons, targeting a number of iconic landmarks in the United States, including the Twin Towers in New York. Retired Chicago Battalion Chief Patrick Maloney remembers the emotions of spending 10 days in the smoldering wreckage of the towers.
22: I brought my sons here. They remember when I responded. So I came here to tell the story to them so we could teach the next generation and never forget.
14: A new report says Newfoundland and Labrador will lead Canada's economic growth this year while Ontario is set to lag. VOCM's Zach Power.
23: Signal 49 Research says Newfoundland and Labrador will lead the country in growth for a second consecutive year, driven by higher oil prices. GDP is expected to grow by 3.7% in 2026. The economy in most other provinces will expand by about 1.5%, but Ontario and Quebec will expand by less than 1%, as they've been hit hardest by tariffs. Countering the positive aspects of the economy in Newfoundland and Labrador, says Richard Forbes, the lead researcher, are headwinds from relatively older populations and weak migration trends. Signal 49 Research bills itself as the country's leading independent research organization, having been in existence for over 70 years. Zach Power, VOCM. Local news now.
14: Work to remove the traffic lights at Airport Heights, Portugal Cove Road, and Major's Path gets underway in the overnight hours tonight. It starts at 11 o'clock tonight and will run through to 7 o'clock tomorrow morning. That's your news. VOCM Traffic and Weather are coming up next.
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15: Well, just a reminder, we had a moose spotting out near the westbound lanes of the Trans-Canada Highway, about 2 kilometers east of Avondale. around Metro today, it's Topsail Road from about Paradise Road all the way over to the Outer Ring Road turnoff is looking like it's pretty busy there at this hour, so you'll see a slowdown there. We've got another one out on St. Thomas's Line. This is near Deborah Lynn Heights. There's a bit of a slowdown there this morning. And, Prince Philip Parkway from especially around Memorial University, you're going to see some slowdowns there, so be mindful of that. Topsail Road, a few slowdowns all the way in from the Kimmount Road turnoff all the way over to Mount Carson. And other than that, you're going to try and avoid the area around Portugal Cove Road and Major's Path, the turnoff to the airport, too, also a bit slow there this morning. So be mindful of those traps as you make your way around Metro.
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14: For St. John's Metro, the rest of the Avalon, Clarenville, and the South Coast. For today, sun and cloud. Showers all day on the South Coast. Winds at 50 and a high of 18. For tonight, cloudy. Winds 40 and a low of 10. For tomorrow, mix of sun and cloud and a high of 15. For central Newfoundland, for today, mix of sun and cloud, winds at 40 and a high of 17. For tonight, chance of showers, winds at 40, low dipping down to 9. For tomorrow, sun and cloud and a high of 13. And for the west coast and northern peninsula, for today, showers, winds at 40 and a high of 12. For tonight, chance of showers, winds at 30 and a low of 8. And for tomorrow, Saturday, cloudy and a high of 12 degrees. Currently, it is 16 degrees and cloudy here in VOCM Valley. 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
10: 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The biggest conversation in Newfoundland and Labrador starts now. 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
3: That is me, and welcome to Open Line, everyone. Thanks for tuning in to the program. On this Friday, September the 11th of 2026. And right off the top, I just want to say to the hundreds, literally hundreds of visitors who are in the province for this day, who came from away again, this time planned, thank God. Welcome back to The Rock. Could even be a sequel in the making. Dave, what do you think? Nodding, not convincingly, however. David Williams, of course, producing the program today. I am your host, Brian Callahan, on a day that is, I guess, really as bittersweet as it gets for us here in Newfoundland and Labrador. 25 years, quarter of a century after one of the darker days for humanity, unless, of course, you landed here, where you experienced the very best of humanity. Even though we'd be the first to say, right, humbly, it's just the way we are, the way we're made. Can never do enough for strangers. Like, you know, we almost want them to be impressed with our level of kindness. Make sure they, you know, they know we'd do anything for them. Man, if we only applied that to ourselves a little more. And I'll just leave that there. And so all of a sudden, you know, we had a world stage for that unique desire and talent to go above and beyond, put ourselves out, you know, in order to help others. And yet the amount of satisfaction we get from doing that is just incredible. Anyway, it's all still unfathomable, right? 25 years later, whether it's the suicide missions that these terrorists went on, heartlessly taking all those innocent people with them on those four planes, restraining, killing anyone who got in their way, and then the passengers themselves, right, who fought back. You know, you try to put yourself, I've tried to put myself in those shoes. I mean, that's on that flight in Pennsylvania, knowing your only chance to live is to fight back, fight for your lives, and then the heart-wrenching phone calls, final phone calls, knowing it's probably goodbye forever. And of course, then the sights of these massive passengers, I'm just, you know, it's just incredible. The sight of these massive, you know, passenger airplanes, thought it was a small plane first, and then the actual images of passenger airplanes disintegrating, literally right before our eyes, disappearing right into the sides of the World Trade Center of all the iconic Twin Towers, you know, the pillars, literally pillars of American business, of bravado and pride, once the tallest buildings in the world, and then to see those, both of them, just crumble to the ground and disappear, completely changing the New York skyline in seconds. And of course, after all the blood, sweat, tears, and years that went into building them, Newfoundlanders among them, of course, among the workers, put them together. Anyway, we have more than, you know, a few guests, some people who want to come on this morning, and I welcome them. We're expecting to join us throughout the show today, of course, including the lovely, talented Linda Swain from our newsroom, who was alone in the newsroom that day. Can you imagine? And she'll take us back to that day in the newsroom here, because for media and journalists that day, the first thing you do is draw an experience in a situation like that. But there was certainly, there was no playbook. There was no experience or anything similar you could draw on. This was nothing that we'd ever seen or experienced before, just like everyone else, you know. And as I mentioned yesterday, I was on vacation that week. I have a weird habit of doing that on big news days. I don't know what it says. Maybe I chose the wrong profession, ironically. I mean, as a career reporter, naturally, you know, you're drawn to big stories. Same thing happened to me on Cougar 491. I was off that day, and I was off both days, but that didn't last long. So I'm going to forego, you know, some of the lesser news, even the sports today, out of respect for this day, this one day on Open Line, as we invite one and all to call with your recollections, you know, where you were, how you felt when you realized what was happening, how it affected you personally, those close to you. Because if you were alive and conscious, as I said to Russell earlier on your VOCM mornings, and old enough to remember, you'll never forget. Now, that doesn't mean, of course, we can't talk about other things. We absolutely can. I'm not going to restrict anyone from getting into any of the bigger news or anything that relates to 9/11. Doesn't necessarily have to relate to the 25th anniversary, but, you know, the day being what it is the story today. The other news, whether it's the rising cost of fuels and Ukrainian President Zelensky, of course, is in Canada, visiting with his wife here in Alberta, Prime Minister and other places, and I think he's in Ontario as well. Prime Minister Carney in cabinet meetings in Alberta. Of course, the latest salvos in the tariff war. There's also the new, more urgent, dire warnings about AI and risks to humanity. And I mention all that just because I'll get a few emails, you know, big stuff going on in the world, and I'm aware of it. But this is big for us today and big for the world. So, and in the interest of kindness, I mentioned this to Russell too, you know, watch out underfoot today because the snails are everywhere. I just throw that out because I almost crunched one this morning and I just barely saved it. It just struck me this morning that a lot of people are probably encountering that. I just thought I'd mention it. See if we can save a few of those little critters as they make their way to their destinations, albeit at a snail's pace. So as mentioned, you know, there are events in all of the communities directly affected and impacted by the events of 9/11. The main one, of course, the epicenter, if you will be in Gander today. I think it's 2 p.m. this afternoon is the main ceremony. Lieutenant Governor, the Governor General, Premier Wakeham, I believe, the U.S. Ambassador to Canada, of course, Pete Hoekstra, former Prime Minister Jean Chrétien. You may, you know, obviously too many to mention others in the area, of course. And I believe the Gander MHA, Bettina Ford is going to join us in a few moments as well, early this morning, maybe in the first hour, I think. Of course, there's events here in the capital city today, of course, that's as well. 11 a.m. at St. John's Airport, I believe CEO Dennis Hogan and Mayor Breen and area MHA Jody Wall and others will be on hand for that. But no question, Gander will be the hub today. I know media from all over are there, as well as other places, not to mention the hundreds, maybe even thousands, I don't know, but I'd say certainly hundreds. You know, there may be others we don't even know of, but who quietly came here to reflect on those events, if they were here and happened to be here, stranded like others. Not to mention, you know, just this time planned, as I mentioned earlier, thank goodness. And who would have thought, you know, that somehow in the midst of all the shock and the death and the horror and like just the terror of that day, that this could in any way be turned into a feel-good moment, but it was. And, you know, the importance of that to those who ended up here on that day, just ask them. Many have no words or have some words that they can barely get through the tears of appreciation, right? So in a nod to Come From Away, I would encourage, you know, Gander, Appleton, Gambo, Lewisport, Deer Lake, Stephenville, Goose Bay, St. John's, wherever, take another bow, you know, take another bow if you had anything to do with anyone and helping anyone on that day. Don't feel bad about it because we do humbly and we await the sequel because you just know there will be experiences shared today in those towns that will also want to be told again and again. You just know it. So yeah, we'll remember it all, recall it all. Anyone wants to share their thoughts on it, absolutely we will do that. But that doesn't mean, as I said, we're not going to take other phone calls, and we'll take them in order as we get them. And that includes Verna on line number one. Let's just go right into it. Verna, you're on the air.
4: Good morning.
3: Good morning.
4: In regards to the vote, just give you a follow-up. The last time I was talking to you, we were informed on Friday, the 28th of August, that the Legionnaire would be going to pay Bull Arms on the 30th.
3: Right.
4: And it was mandatory because it was to do with the lifeboats.
3: Yes.
4: And it had to be done at that time because the contractor who does the maintenance and manufactures the lifeboats weren't available after the 8th of September.
3: Mm-hmm.
4: So that was our busiest time the last 2 weeks of summer, and it had to go. On September 2nd, we received notification. The boat will not be coming back in a week's time. After it finishes in Bull Arms, mm-hmm. it's going to Fogo. So our ferry is now at Fogo for at least the next 3 weeks. And it was always the, in regards to the need of the boat and the capacity of the boat, was always to do with the traffic. You're quite aware that Belle Island traffic is more than what Marine Atlantic carries per year.
3: Mm-hmm.
4: But we were told, no, Fogo needs it more because they have transport trucks and the size of the recreational vehicles. Where that came from, don't know.
3: Okay.
4: I mean, I know they have transport trucks there, but the reason the transport trucks there is instead of the fish and everything else that comes out of there, doing it on an ongoing basis per week, like four or five times, they do it once a week. They fast freeze it and then stockpile it.
3: Mm-hmm.
4: We didn't create that problem, but we're suffering for it. And I'm not blaming Fogo. I'm blaming the government for saying, heads up, guys, this is what's going to happen. You're going to have to get the trucks coming more often, and this is what's going to happen because of the frequency of their trips. Yes, Fogo is an hour and a half away for their trips per, you know, in between, right?
3: Mm-hmm.
4: So that's another reason, because Fogo doesn't have many trips, so that's why they need the Legionnaire.
3: And Verna, it must be a little bit of salt in the wound. I mean, this week, knowing that the swing vessel is still, I mean, the promise that there'd be a swing vessel in place this year that came last year with the election, they now can't put a timeline on it.
4: They don't have one.
3: Yeah.
4: And also in September, come the end of September, the Flanders is going for 4 to 6 months.
3: Yes, I saw that as well. I got a note last night. I'm glad you mentioned that to remind me.
4: So let's say this is a scenario. Okay, come this winter, we didn't, and it is the fault of the department because they didn't be proactive. They did all these studies in regards to replacing vessels, maintenance, and I was involved in several studies, but they didn't carry through on anything. So now they don't have enough ferries. So let's say, as an example, now they don't have enough snowplows. So guess what? Paradise is not going to get the roads plowed because their criteria is Port of Bass because the more traffic there with the bigger vehicles. Is it fair to Paradise that, okay, this week you're not going to get to work because your road's not plowed and you got to take another route, if you got another route to take, which we don't, and so it should be next week you'll get to work or you'll get to your doctor's appointment or you'll get to your child to get to university or school. Is it fair? No. And yet, this is what, be patient. It's nothing about patience. It's insanity. And yet, this department, the ones that are elected, are going to come at the end of their stint for how many years they're in there, they're going to get a good pension out of it. If I worked for somebody and I left people down like that, I'd be long gone from that job. Nobody's accountable. and nobody wants to be accountable, and nobody has to be accountable. And like I say, it's not only affecting us as transportation, it's also affects education, health, and essentials. And this is an essential service. And who do we have as an advocate for the citizens?
3: Well, you're doing a yeoman's job, your women's job of it, I can tell you that, because in the absence of the voices such as the Gary Gazines of the world, who Gary would be on almost every, I mean, look, I had him on speed dial, or he had me on speed dial. You've emerged as an important voice on this, Verna. It's a frustration that I feel like intimately every time you call, I hear it, not just you, but others that speak of the inconsistency, the lack of the work that went into. I mean, look, we were told that we'd be building ferries here, and we were going to look into doing it in the next year, three additional ferries in the province if the party was elected. And now I think the quote from the minister Petten was, you got to learn how to walk before you run. And that's where we are with this. It's an evolving idea.
4: Well, we can't even walk.
3: Yeah. And they didn't say it was an evolving idea before the election last year.
4: And the thing is now today, okay, we have emergency runs, which we do have, but people don't realize. They say, oh, you got two boats. What are you complaining about? Shut up. You got two boats. Why don't you get off the island? Do you realize you got two boats, but they're not running consecutive?
3: I believe there was an emergency overnight last night, was there not?
4: Yes, yes, and it didn't start up to 8:30 this morning, yeah, from Portugal Cove. So that meant the trip from Belle Island didn't happen. And like I say, we're not talking about people transport trucks to get the fish off and to get the furniture off. We're talking about, yeah, people getting to work, getting treatments they need. We're not asking to be favored. We're asking to be fair. And like, where did it all of a sudden come that, look, guys, all these people every day depend on this for commuting back and forth. Mm. And this is what we've set up. This is what the government set up years ago. But now, because last year we found out the numbers were not consistent with Fogel, why the big boat had to go. Now they changed it because of the size of the transportation. I mean, we're not stupid. But don't treat us like we are. Or don't treat us like we're not equal.
3: Verna, it's unfortunate that situations last night, we don't have a more efficient, quick way of dealing with emergencies so that the entire ferry that services everybody isn't tied up. Not that it's not important for the emergency. Obviously, it is. The emergency should be an emergency. It's exactly what it is. Someone needs to get to care. Someone needs to get care quickly. So whether or not it's a faster, smaller vessel or even a quick helicopter trip, I know it's easy to say, but in the interest of making sure that the ferry is available for people who regularly need it in the mornings to get to where they need to get.
4: But again, who's running that part of it?
3: Yeah.
4: The healthcare. It all ties in. And like
3: Well,
4: I say,
3: they work together. I mean, one doesn't usurp the other, I would suggest. I mean, I'm sure they have to coordinate as best they can,
4: yeah,
3: obviously.
4: And they did come up with a solution. But the thing is, it's plan ahead, plan in place, and it never happens. So then they're left like, what do we do next? It's time for their feet to be shoved to the ground and for them. And Mr. Petten, like, if you're listening, which you're probably not today, I know we are a small amount of people on a small island, and everybody says it's costing us X number of dollars for you people. Okay, them roads, we help pay for them too.
3: Yep. Verna,
4: and unfortunately, you have to help us out. Everybody helps everybody. And if you want everybody off a small island, guess what? We're on an island.
3: Verna, it's an important issue. I'm glad you were right in the queue early today to get on it. As I said, there are important issues that are still occurring, still consistently a problem in this province, and you're emerging as a large advocate for it, so I appreciate the call. I got to get off to the break, though. So,
4: And I thank you. And
3: I appreciate
4: like I say, in regards, I brought up in regards to the snow plows and stuff like that, because before you talk and say, oh, Belle Island, I'm sick of it, guess what? Next, it could be you. It was already with the highways.
3: Yep.
4: Next, it could be your plows. Thank you. Have a great afternoon. Have a great weekend.
3: Thank you.
4: Thanks,
3: you too. Again. Okay. Bye.
4: Bye.
3: Okay, it's Verna there. And before we just get off to the break, a note that I received late yesterday, just near the end of the show, I'm just going to throw it out, and I apologized for not getting it in. But hey, look, if you're missing two pairs of sunglasses in their cases, One appears to be prescription. Someone found them in the vicinity of Black Marsh Road yesterday. So if you're listening now and you went, oh my God, somebody's got my glasses. Two pairs of sunglasses in their cases, separate pairs, in separate cases, I guess. One appears, as I said, to be prescription. So we've got an email and contact info here for the person who has those glasses. Excuse me. So if you if that's you and could be your glasses, just give us a shout here at VOCM and at Open Line, 273-5211, and we'll put you in touch with the person who has them. Let's take our break, first break of the morning, and we'll be right back.
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3: And welcome back to the show. Let's go right to line number three and welcome the Liberal MHA for Gander. Bettina Ford, you're on the air.
1: Hi, good morning, Brian.
3: Good morning. How are you today and how is Gander?
1: Gander is doing good today, thank you. Of course, on the 25th anniversary of the tragic event of 9/11, there's a lot of commemoration and reconnection happening in this region.
3: I can just imagine. I mean, I know we all know how the town doubled, tripled, quadrupled in size on 9/11 25 years ago. It just feels like it's back to that again today, only at least this time it's planned and much better feelings. How would you describe the feeling out there today, Bettina?
1: Well, I guess the feeling in the community is reflection, of course, and one of remembrance for all of the people who lost their lives and for people who to this day continue to feel the impacts of what happened because of 9/11 and that tragedy. For us, I think in Newfoundland and Labrador and Gander and this region in particular, back then, those 25 years ago, we didn't really stop to analyze what was happening there. Instead, it was about preparing for here, for the people mm-hmm. who had been placed in our care. So there's an awful lot of reflection happening around there. I was at an event last night, a beautiful event called Untold Stories. Mm-hmm. And at that event, people spoke. It was at the International Lounge, full crowd, a large number of people, and we heard from pilots with American Airlines and with Lufthansa about their experience that day. Heard from Lana, who worked with Hotel Gander at the time, Ron Mills, the business owner of Giovanni's Cafe, who talked about one of the Italian passengers who was stranded here and how much espresso this passenger drank and how they kept him going for those 4 days. So just a lot of reflection, I think, on everybody's personal experience that day and in those days.
3: Yeah, you know, we think of the pilots and, you know, they're the stalwarts. You know, you see them walking so confidently to the airport, but they're human too. And I can only imagine, thrown into that situation, which was just so bizarre and unexperienced by all of us. Where were you? What are your memories of that moment, of that morning? And what were you, where were you and what were you at?
1: Yeah, I think that one of these times in history that most people will be able to tell exactly where they were. So for me, I was working at that time with the Provincial Tourism Industry Association here in Gander, mm-hmm. and our director called and said, there's been an incident in the United States. And if you want to go home and be with your family, we understand. Wow. And of course, the lack of technology at that time, I didn't know what had happened, what the incident was. My husband and I, my new husband, we lived in a condo in Gander. And Gander is relatively flat, so there's not a lot of places where you can, you know, be higher up and see over things. And we mm-hmm. actually had a view of the airport. So we could see the planes coming like one after the other. It looked very much like Heathrow Airport yes. with the airplane circling. At that time, Brian, I was on town council. I was 26 years old. Wow. And I remember all the planes landing and landing and landing over and over. And you could see the headlights of the planes in the distance. Yeah. And I remember calling our town manager, Jake Turner, and saying, you know, as a counselor, Jake, you know, all of these planes, there's people on these planes. And my first instinct literally was, we need to make sandwiches. Like, I kid you, it just went straight to, we need to feed people. And Jake at the time said, you know, Councillor Ford, recall we just did our emergency management plan in 1997. So the emergency management plan, we're putting that into action here. So although it may have seemed quite seamless, that emergency management plan included committee made up of people from the town of Gander, the fire department, emergency services, RCMP, Nine Wing Gander, the Red Cross, the hospital, the Salvation Army, Department of Social Services. So all of these organizations came together very quickly, because we're an airport town, to put this emergency plan into place. Now, granted, this is not an incident specifically that had ever been planned for, the magnitude of it, but it certainly got things moving as quickly as possible to take care of the plane people.
3: Yeah, your mind goes to sandwiches. I completely understand it. And, you know, when you mention, you know, you just got a note saying, you know, you should probably go home. You're welcome to go home with your family. That gave me goosebumps, Bettina. I can only imagine what could possibly be happening that, you know, in the United States that I should go home and be with my family. I mean, I can only imagine what went through your mind at that point.
1: Oh, absolutely. And I found out after, just a personal story, I found out afterwards, we have family that live in the United States. And my cousin, Joey, at the time, worked for a senator. And his office, where he would normally go to report to daily, was in the Pentagon, in the very section that was hit. But as it happened that day, he was in meetings across the street and had been evacuated. So we found out that afterwards. So, you know, there's so many connection points, but I do know in the community this week, we have visitors from all around the world, plain people, as we affectionately call them, who come to be a part of this, but also partners, you know, organizations and agencies. I was speaking yesterday with some executives from NAV Canada, who've come to be here as part of the commemoration and remembrance.
3: And if people don't know, the NAV Canada, of course, the connection with air traffic controllers, just for people who aren't aware of, not in that world.
1: Yes, absolutely. And in Gander, we certainly are. I mean, we have about 400 employees with NAV Canada. And what the air traffic controllers did that day in managing that traffic in the sky, the highways, in the sky. It was something that none of them could ever have envisioned. So, you know, there were stories told about that last night as well. So most people, I think, and again, not just Gander, communities throughout central Newfoundland and Labrador, their planes landed in St. John's, they landed in British Columbia. I mean, Canada was a wonderful neighbor to the United States. And, you know, there were people on those planes from countries all around the world, not only the United States.
3: Yeah, I mean, look, when you think about it, Gander was built for, you know, I mean, aviation. It was built for basically something like this, not that we could ever imagine it. But then again, so were the people. So you had the infrastructure and you had the people. I mean, it's a great combination and it showed itself in true colors. I mean, you know, when they make a Broadway show of it, you know you've made it, right? I mean, we've made an impression, and boy, did we ever.
1: Well, you know, music and theater, it's one way throughout time, music and stories that we remember and that we capture stories. But something that really struck me last night, there were two individuals with the Salvation Army who spoke at the Untold Stories. And the woman explained that her role was to welcome people and to be a friendly face as they got off the airplanes, having waited so long. And she said there was one woman who looked absolutely terrified, as you can imagine.
3: Yeah.
1: And the Salvation Army officer said she went up to her and put her arms around her and whispered in her ear, "If there's any place in the world you had to land, you're in the best place." And it was very moving. It was very moving to hear. So it's a lot of reflection, a lot of events that are planned throughout the region. I'll be attending an event this morning at the Appleton Peace Park at 11. And then there's about 2,500 people expected at a commemoration service at the Steele Community Center this afternoon at 2 o'clock.
3: Yeah, you can tell people that you've landed in the perfect place, but until they experience it, which they did, you know, it all came true. It absolutely was the right place for them to be. Bettina Ford, the MHA for Gander, thanks for the call this morning. You know, we're all with the people out in Gander and all these other towns who are experiencing, you know, remembering all of these today with the people who just the plain people, as you said. It's going to be quite the day. Thanks for the call today and good luck with everything.
1: Thank you. Thanks, Brian.
3: You're welcome. Okay. Let's see, Dave. Yeah, minute or two over the break. Let's take it. We'll be back. Let's see. Daryl's there, wants to talk about the MOU, and another Daryl wants to talk about 9/11 and whatever you want to talk about, especially on this day, the 25th anniversary of 9/11. We'll be right back.
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3: And welcome back to the show. I did get a quick email asking me if we will have the results of the Dean Penny sentencing, which is occurring this morning in court, well, scheduled for 10 a.m. this morning. And of course, Dean Penny, he was convicted of first degree murder in the 2016 disappearance and murder of his estranged wife, Jennifer Hillier Penny, whose body has never been found. But he was sentenced, was found guilty of first-degree murder, which comes with an automatic life sentence and no parole for 25 years. So that's the fait accompli. That's the mandatory. But, of course, today will be an opportunity to give the victim's family a chance to read impact statements and to impress upon the judge and for the record what this did to their lives and the life of Jennifer Hillier Penny. So somebody asked me, yes, we are monitoring it. We're following it in the newsroom, the sentencing, and we'll have any and all details. As I said, the sentence is clear, but we'll have details from the hearing itself. As we go along, let's quickly, let's go to

0: seeing when you saw it?
1: Well, coming back on the radio, I was listening to it, and they had already come to the consensus that this was an organized action against the United States, and basically anywhere was open for a target. When you can take jumbo jets and fly them into the World Trade Center and the Pentagon and another attempted one in Pennsylvania, I mean, it could have been anywhere.
0: It's absolutely true.
1: So it hit home very quickly. Yep.
0: Now, I know you didn't necessarily call about that, but go right ahead.
1: Yeah, no, I didn't. As a matter of fact, what I was going to call, I want to just first speak to what Verna was speaking about on the situation on Belle Island there with the ferry, and just lend my support to her. I was the previous Marine liaison under Minister David Brazel, mm-hmm. when he was Minister of Transportation and Works, and the Marine liaison's job was to be the eyes and ears for the minister, but also to be the communication person for every ferry user and every ferry user committee in the province. And I believe that position was removed by the previous administration now. But communication is a big part of when you have to deal with things like the ferry situation on Belle Island, or the ferry situation anywhere, or any negative situation. And in this particular case, with the experience that I have as Marine liaison, I think it's time, well over time actually, for a comprehensive, in-depth study about emergency situations on Belle Island, about everybody kind of goes poo-poo about a causeway or poo-poo about a tunnel. But, you know, we have to get a comprehensive study of everything that's going on there and get a group of partners around that can coordinate what happens in a medical emergency. Is it something that we can do? I heard you suggest having a helicopter on standby. I know that would be very expensive. But
0: yeah, I think a smaller, maybe something more efficient and quick, you know, besides. But, yeah.
1: Yeah, or how about we expand the medical services at the hospital that's over there so that they could, they can deal with medical emergencies. There's the history of every medical emergency that was ever taken place on Belle Island for the last umpteen decades. So if we find that most of it is heart-related, then maybe we should expand some of the services over on Belle Island in the hospital there. But I digress, but Verna, you're doing a yeoman service for your island. I hear you. I feel you. I fought that battle before, and I'm willing to step up and help you in any way that I can, girl.
0: Okay.
1: The reason that I was calling today is there's no secret about the friction between myself and the premier of the province in the past. But I kind of feel for him a little bit because he's under a lot of pressure, and I'm going to throw out this suggestion as an olive branch. We were told, and it's not about a I gotcha moment or anything. This is just try to work out a palatable agreement so that the people of the province end up being the best beneficiaries of this agreement. I understand that he's under pressure of timeline, and I understand that it has now become it's a better deal than the liberal kind of conversation. But if the premier looks into his soul and he realizes that the job is to get the best deal, not a better deal, the best deal for the ratepayers of this province, then he asks himself, is this the best deal? And if there's one iota of a doubt that this is the best deal and there can be no other deal than this one, then, okay, put it to a vote in the House of Assembly. But give the MHAs in his party the right and the comfort level to vote their conscience rather than have to toe the party line. Because what's going to happen is we already know who has the majority of seats here. So we already know the outcome. When we were told by the premier, he stepped up and he said, I'm going to do this and the people are going to have a referendum for this. And there's not going to be timelines forced down our throat. Yes, I understand. I understand the bravado. I understand the election promises. And I understand everything. I've been in

0: deep in the party and in politics for the last, well, since I was old enough to vote. But this is the time to not make the same mistake twice.
1: Darrell, not to rush off, but I got less than a minute there.
0: Okay. So this is a time when, if there's any doubt, Mr. Premier, let's take more time. We don't need to do anything because of a party in Quebec wanting to have an election. We need to do what's best for the people of this province and bring down the rate that we are paying for electricity from twice of what they're doing in Quebec. And I'll close out with this, Brian, and I thank you for what you're doing. You're doing a great job.
1: Thank you.
0: I'll close out with this. On September the 11th in 2001, I was the owner of the Pot of Gold Bingo Hall in Pleasantville. Mm-hmm. We got a call what was going on by the military, because they had the base just around the corner from us, and they had the barracks set up, but they needed an overflow. So all the bingo workers that night and all my staff from Center Ice Sports downstairs in the building stayed. We put the tables down on the floor. We put sleeping bags out for them, and we were ready in case anybody. Now, the barracks ended up having enough for that. But the next morning, we provided breakfast to them. So they got out in the fresh air. They came down. They washed their face. They woke up and had a nice noofy breakfast.
1: Yep.
0: And my aunt Sophie, to this day, she still is in contact with one of the ladies that came down there. So, yes, we were all affected. Yes, Newfoundlanders came to the forefront. And, yes, we did the best that we could for the people. Premier Tony Wakeham, take a lesson from that.
1: Thanks, Darrell.
0: You have a great day, buddy.
1: Appreciate it. Thank you. Okay, let's get off the break. We'll be right back.
2: 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Call Open Line now, 709-273-5211 or 1-888-590-VOCM.
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1: Yeah, let's get a little bit of good news going on this 9/11 day. Yeah, anniversary. Let's go to line number 4. Jonah, you're on the air.
15: Paul Brown, how are you?
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1: Loves it.
15: I'm a volunteer firefighter on the Musgrave Town Volunteer Fire Department, and we're excited to announce that we're doing a weekly online 50-50 fundraiser.
1: Okay.
15: So how it works is I'll give you the link here. 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I believe it's like one for $10, three for $20, five for $30, and 10 for $50. Just keep in mind that you must be a Newfoundland and Labrador resident. So our first draw opened up on Monday last week, or this week, sorry, on September 7th. And then a winning ticket will be picked by a random number generator on Sunday around 8 p.m. So every week there's going to be a draw. This fundraiser has an important goal, helping the Musgrave Town Volunteer Fire Department purchase a new pumper tanker. Our current one is a 1986 model and is in desperate need of replacement. And this pumper tanker is essential for any and all fires as it holds over 3,000 gallons of water. Oh. Our communities need this due to no fire hydrants and a lack of quick and easy access to water. We also have a 3,000-gallon portable tank, which we use now for our tanker, so we can just dump water and go, and that way there's no, you know, we always have water on site.
1: Right on.
15: We need a new truck in place no later than the end of next year to ensure our department has reliable equipment. We service three communities, including Musgrave Town. We respond to fire, medical, motor vehicle accidents, water rescue, and mutual aid calls from neighboring communities. And this pumper tanker was essential to the multiple wildfires we had last year. The estimated cost of replacing our tanker is going to be over $200,000, which is a huge expense for a volunteer fire department. So every ticket purchase helps us get one step closer. We would like to sincerely thank everyone for your continued support of the Musgrave Town Volunteer Fire Department and helping keep our community safe. If you have any questions, you can reach out to any fire member, but also you can follow our Facebook page, which the link will be there, which would be much easier for you to get access to. And it's called the Musgrave Town Volunteer Fire Department, and the profile picture is a Dalmatian or crest.
1: Perfect.
15: And while I have you here,
1: yep.
15: I want to mention that every week we have a bingo Wednesday. Doors open at 6:30, and bingo starts at 7:30, and that's at the Musgrave Town Lawns Club.
1: Great stuff. Loves a bit of bingo and 50-50. I just want to say, Jonah, on behalf of everybody, for as volunteer firefighters, we can't say enough for the work you do as volunteers. And it's unfortunate that you have to be the time that you have to apply to actually fundraise for your own equipment. It's not a perfect situation, but look, thanks for everything. I appreciate it. Good luck with it.
15: Yeah, and the site is called rafflebox.ca, and you can go on and navigate, and you can find the Musgrave Town site there. I guess I'll give Dave the actual link there, but also just follow our Facebook page, and much easier that way as well.
1: Done. Okay, thanks, John. I really appreciate it.
15: All right, thanks, Matt.
1: Okay, take care. Bye.
15: See you, bye.
1: Okay, Dave, will I take 5 quick and then Glenn? Yep, okay, let's just go to line number 5 real quick. And Ashley, you're on the air.
16: Oh, Oh, hello. So nice to have to be on the air today.
1: Hi.
16: I actually just want to take a second to acknowledge how important this day is to Newfoundlanders and Labradorians. I know that you've been talking about the 9/11, and the generosity in like this province is outstanding. And where I work with Home Again, and I'm the fund development and marketing coordinator, I've been on the road and I've been out there doing the deliveries, and the generosity that we get from the community is really greatly appreciated. We see it every day. People donating furniture to help those that really truly just need the help.
1: Sure. Okay, so what's the where's and the wins for today? Blocked with calls, Ashley, so go for it. What do you want to get out there?
16: So currently we have our 50-50. The early bird prize is going to go on Monday. So if you visit homeagainsb.ca, you can visit our website to buy tickets. And the early bird prize is a Frigidaire 30-inch electric stove, and it also has this really cool stone-baked pizza feature.
1: Mm-hmm.
16: It's got a $2,700 value. So this is your last weekend to get your tickets in to get the early bird prize by, you know, if you're lucky enough. And also, the most important thing is that you're giving back and you're helping the community and you're helping Home Again.
1: Wonderful stuff. Thanks, Ashley. I really appreciate it. We're going to try to get to another call before the news. Home Again Furniture Bank, Fund Development and Marketing Coordinator, Ashley Morgan. Thanks for this.
16: Thank you so much.
1: Take care. Bye. Okay, and let's see. Let's go right to line number two. And Glenn Stanford, the current president of the Newfoundland Regiment, but once upon a time, was running Mile One Stadium right after it was built. Good morning, Glenn. How are you?
17: Good morning, Brian. Great, thanks. How are you?
1: Good. I know you're up along in Halifax. Congratulations. I understand congratulations are in order. Is this your first time as a grandfather?
17: No, this is number four, actually. Number four. So three girls and a boy. So we're
1: sorry. I should know this for some reason. But look, Glenn, thanks for calling. Everything going on in your personal life. Needless to say, I wanted to reach out on this day in particular, and knowing the role you played back at Mile One Center as it was on 9/11. Just take us back. When did you first learn what was going on, and what in the world went on your mind as you thought about bringing the St. John's Maple Leafs back and putting them on the ice, and the Toronto Maple Leafs coming here for training camp?
17: Yeah, like everybody else on that day, you know, I was at Mile One, and I went over to the Delta to try to figure out, you know, what all the stuff was about and the rumors that you're hearing, and went over in the lobby of the Delta and watched it all unfold on TV. And so, you know, little did we know that, you know, two or three hours after that, we would be getting a call from the Emergency Measures Organization, from the province and from the City of St. John's, with Ron Penny as a city manager at the time, that, you know, be prepared, we're getting, you know, you're going to have 5,000 or 6,000 people come into your building tonight. So, as you said, we were getting prepared to host the Toronto Maple Leafs training camp. We thought we'd have 5,000 or 6,000 people in for that. Little did we know that we would have a completely different 5,000 or 6,000 people coming into our building.
1: Just incredible. And the building had just been built. I mean, it just opened months earlier, right?
17: It just opened months earlier in May, and, you know, and you know, as part of the building and as part of the, you know, the process for the building, it was built, the whole emergency, just as we did 25 years ago. So, you know, really hats off to the EMOs for both the province and the city, you know, for activating the plan. We were obviously there in a support role to make sure that we would bring the people in. We gathered our staff together and said, you know, this is what we do as a building, right? We do this 40 or 50 times a year. We have 6,000 people in our building 40 or 50 times a year. Yeah. So let's not be afraid it's going to be a different 5 or 6,000 people in our building, but it's what we do, and it's what the building was built for in cases of emergencies. So, you know, we were there as a support role, as I said. The EMOs for both the city and province took the lead. You know, what was interesting was, you know, after 3 or 4 days, I can't remember, you know, when the call was made for the planes to go back out, but every morning they would have to come back to Mile One because that's where they got processed. Mm. And everybody would come back into Mile One because they weren't quite sure when they were going to get the call for the planes to move. And we had to change all of these sections. So instead of section 118, 119, 120, It was the airline section. So it was Sabina Airlines, Czech Airlines, Polish Airlines, Air Canada Airlines, Air Continental, USA, United.
1: Wow, like so one massive terminal.
17: Yeah, I mean, so when people came back into the building, instead of trying to remember what section they were in, they would remember what airlines they were on. Yeah. And then they would, you know, go back into the sections. And then if they weren't processed to go out that day, they went back to either the hotels or the high schools or the people's homes, everywhere, as you know, where we had those things processed. So it was certainly an interesting time.
1: Glenn, I know you don't have a lot of time, and I appreciate you making time. Just your memory. What one memory of it all stands out for you?
17: Well, I think there's probably two quick memories. I mean, one, you know, when people were astounded by the hospitality of not only St. John's, Gander, and throughout the whole province. And, you know, I think that is who we are as Newfoundlanders and Labradorians. You know, that's what we do. So I don't think we as the local people were surprised as much as the other people, you know, the hospitality that went on. And the other interesting one was when the Toronto Maple Leafs finally came down here, Pat Quinn was the coach. And, you know, those people still had to come back into those sections while the practices were going on. And then over the PA system, you know, flights would get called to say, wow, Sabina Airlines, you are ready to be processed, go back to your planes. And then we obviously told the Leafs and Pat Quinn what was going on. And then the players would tap their sticks as every airline would get moved on. So those are the two memories that I have.
1: Well, it's goosebump stuff, Glenn. Look, I appreciate you making time. Congratulations on everything again, up along with your daughter and new granddaughter. And, safe trip home.
17: Okay, appreciate it. Thanks, Brent.
1: Thanks, Glenn. Take care.
17: Take care.
1: Okay, let's get off to the news. We'll be right back.
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18: Bit of sunshine in Metro, 17 degrees. Good morning, I'm Brian Medore. A passenger on Lufthansa Flight 416 is back in Gander to attend ceremonies marking the 25th anniversary of 9/11. Tony Taluba says passengers were informed by the flight crew that they were being diverted to Gander due to terrorist attacks in New York and Washington. Taluba, who is from Rochester, New York, says his first thought was that the diversion would be a relatively minor inconvenience.
19: And for me, Canada was Toronto. And so I'm thinking, oh, okay, I'm going to land and rent a car and it'll be easy to get home. Not realizing that we were coming to Gander and it's on Newfoundland and Newfoundland is an island. And, oh, by the way, there's a hurricane coming.
18: St. John's International Airport hosting an event this morning to mark the 25th anniversary. The airport says it plans to mark how it responded to the influx of passengers and the role it played during the 2001 events. YYT, like other airports across the province, took in several planes of stranded passengers. Flights from around the world were forced to divert. That ceremony getting underway at 11 o'clock at the airport. VOCM News will be there. A program which helps those who lost their primary residence in the Conception Bay North wildfires and who did not carry insurance is being extended, VOCM's Beth Fagan reports.
20: The temporary housing assistance program is being extended until March 31st so that residents who lost their primary residence can continue to receive financial support for temporary housing. As well, government has directed the Canadian Red Cross to focus on the province's $3.1 million portion of the appeal fund on supporting long-term housing solutions for those households. As part of the recovery efforts, officials from the CBN Wildfire Response and Recovery Team and from the Newfoundland and Labrador Housing Corporation will be scheduling one-on-one sessions with each of the households in question in the coming weeks to discuss options. Beth Fagan, VOCM, Local News Now.
18: And a number of historic properties in and around the capital city going to throw their doors open tomorrow, inviting the public to have a look around and explore some of the region's most iconic structures. The Crow's Nest, Colonial Building, Newman Wine Vault, Supreme Court, and each of the main downtown churches are participating in the Newfoundland Labrador Historic Trust annual Doors Open event. Spokesperson Ted Blade says this year's event going to include a special public discussion on the old S.O. Steel Building, also known as the Breakwater Books Building, next to the National War Memorial on Water Street. 4.5 minutes after 10 o'clock, up next, your weather forecast.
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18: St. John's Metro, rest of the Avalon, Clarenville, mixes of sun and cloud today. Winds around 50 this afternoon, but temperature in the high teens. For tonight, some cloud moving in, westerlies down to 40 and the low 10. Now Saturday, winds are going to switch from the north, so cloudy with morning showers, winds 30. And a high of only 13. Central Newfoundland, mix of sun and cloud today. Winds 40, high 17. Some cloud and 8 tonight, but clearing Saturday afternoon. A high of only 12 with those northwesterlies at 30. South Coast, cloud. Westerlies 50 today. Temperature 16. Westerlies still 50 tonight. Northwesterlies down to 30 on Saturday. Temperature mid-teens, no precipitation. West Coast, Southwest Coast, Northern Peninsula, cloud, winds 40, temperature 13 today. Showers tonight, some fog moving in overnight. Everything dries out on Saturday, but a high of only 12 degrees. Goose Bay, showers, northerlies 30, and temperature single digits this afternoon. Showers and 4 tonight, but clearing Saturday. And 13. Lab West, showers today, northwesterlies 30, single digit temperatures, cloud and 4 tonight, showers moving in Saturday afternoon, temperature in the mid-teens. And for the North Coast, cloud, winds 50 throughout the day, temperature in the single digits, that's overnight as well, sun and 9 on Saturday. Right now in Metro, a bit of sunshine, temperature at 17 degrees. Back with an update at 11 o'clock for VOCM News. I'm Brian Mador.
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1: Welcome back to the show. Just meant to mention yesterday as well. I want to wish the Newfoundland Labrador 14 under girls baseball team group that are off to Moncton. They left yesterday for Moncton for the Atlantics, in the tournament in the Atlantics, for that's happening in Moncton, New Brunswick. So, yes, Carol emailed to say, so proud of you all, as we all are. So good luck, girls. Have fun. And bring home the championship. Absolutely. Couldn't say it any better myself. Let's go to line number 3. And Agnes, you're on the air.
22: Good morning. How are you this morning?
1: I'm not too bad. Mixed emotions, to be honest with you.
22: Yes, I know. I mean, it's kind of devastating just to watch this again on the TV and listen to it on the radio and stuff. And I call in because when the 9/11 hit, my daughter was airlifted to Halifax because she couldn't get in St. John's because of the flights that was coming in.
1: Sure.
22: We were airlifted to Halifax because she was having her baby.
1: Oh.
22: But in the meantime, the baby was born on the 16th of September. She's 25 coming up.
1: Wow.
22: And I'm so proud of her. She was only 2 pounds, 9 ounces, but she's doing wonderful. And, my experience going on the flight, I was petrified because I didn't know what was going to come out of it. I said, oh my God, I don't know if I'm going to make it, get to Halifax, right?
1: Right. So what day did you fly to Halifax? That day?
22: On the 14th.
1: Okay. I was going to say, so 3 days later, you were
22: three days later, we flew to Halifax. I mean, at that time, the flights were going in and out everywhere. And when we were going into Halifax, like, the plane dropped, right? The emergency plane. And I thought we were gone. I said, oh, my God.
1: What do you mean dropped? Do you mean turbulence?
22: Yeah.
1: Okay.
22: And I said, well, I'm sure my handprints are still in the ambulance chair.
1: Oh, God.
22: So, anyway, like I said, it was so devastating just to see that on the TV. and to know how wonderful the people are in Newfoundland to help out such big crowd of people. And my heart goes out to every one of them. And I'm a person that likes to give, not to take. And all the family is the same way. But anyway, I called just to say, you know, it's nice to know that there's people coming back into Gander and places to, you know, show their thanks and gratitude for what the people down here. And I know people don't want any controversy on saying, well, we need thanks from everybody. But we know deep down in our hearts that everything is great.
1: Absolutely, Agnes. And again, I just said this a moment ago about somebody else. Couldn't have said it better myself. And as a matter of fact, somebody who was right on the front lines is our next caller in the queue, the former mayor of Appleton. So thanks for this. I'm going to go right to Durham now and have his recollections, if that's okay. Thank
22: you. I got a sister in Appleton, too, that helped out.
1: Oh, there you go.
22: And one in Glenwood and two in Glenwood also. And I mean, everybody helped out. So
1: small world.
22: I'm so proud of him.
1: Yep. And a positive memory for you
22: anyway,
1: with the birth.
22: Anyway, you take it easy and have a great day, and hopefully everything will go well today.
1: Absolutely, Agnes. I echo that. Thanks very much for your call.
22: You're welcome.
1: Okay, bye. Okay, and as advertised, let's go right to line number four. Durham Flynn, the former mayor of Appleton, welcome to Open Line.
3: Good morning, Brad. How are you this morning?
1: I'm great, but long time no talk. What's your first...
3: I normally would have called in this time of the year, as they've pointed out, but I've been that busy trying to put together the service here in Appleton, and of course other services trying to take in most of it, and the media calls have been crazy. But anyhow, I'm on the line, and go for it.
1: Well, you know, just right off the top of your head, obviously everybody is, you know, wonders where everyone was and what they were doing. I know we've heard the stories before, but tell us again, where and when were you? Where were you?
3: Here in Appleton, we're 23 kilometers from Gander Airport. I worked with the town of Gander at the time, so I was off on a week's vacation, so I was doing different things for municipalities way back 25 years ago, and it sort of gave me time to be off doing that. And then, of course, when we saw the planes hitting the towers, and this obviously has to be a shortened version, but anyhow, when we saw the planes hitting the towers, the first one hitting, everyone thinks it's an accident. The second one hitting, we know it's not an accident. And then, you know, the third one hits the Pentagon, and the U.S. government declares a state of emergency and closes the airspace. I knew right away that we would be involved in some way in relation to this, especially Gander itself, Gander International Airport, crossroads of the world. And so we... Basically, I called my town manager at the time, and I said to her, I says, you know, we're probably going to end up with some people coming. Now, I didn't know at that time, but anyhow, as the day went on, things sort of unfolded, and then we found out that the planes were going to be staying more than one day, and we were prepared to take passengers, and the radio station was calling and saying, volunteers, go to the different places where you got to go, and people were showing up, which... bidding and with all the kind of stuff that the radio station was suggesting that 6,000 or 7,000 people would need. So we were ready to and willing to support Gander's effort to handle those people. Didn't know if we were going to get passengers or not at that time, but we were ready and willing. And eventually, when they started offloading those planes, 2 o'clock in the morning, now by that time, the 12th of December, 2 o'clock a.m., we had a couple of busloads from two different planes show up at our town hall in Appleton. They had just come from Lakewood Academy, our school, which had over 600 people and was way overcrowded for the 200 students that normally are housed at the school. So we sprung into action, and we started doing what we do in Newfoundland and Labrador. We started responding and helping people, bringing in food, feeding them, bringing in bedding for the later heads, and bringing in blow-up mattresses and everything like that, and welcoming people to our town and assuring people that they were safe here on the ground and that they were welcome. And we were giving them the usual Newfoundland hug, which at that time in the morning, with those people so tired and so I guess, distraught and confused and everything, all the emotions that you possibly can think of going through their minds. We were comforting them and giving them a hug and saying, come in. So that was the start of the morning of the 12th, the remnants of 9/11 still in everyone's minds and on the TV screens. And it became an all-out effort by everybody to do what we could for all of those people.
1: Durham, I'm coming up in 1 minute. We have to go to break. And before we do that, as most people know, it was 8:46 a.m. New York time on September the 11th. That would be 10:16 Newfoundland time in exactly 1 minute that the first plane hit the North Tower of the World Trade Center. And we're going to take a pause here. If you want to hold on for a minute, or we can come back. I'm not sure how we want to do it. Oh, you got to go as well. Look, I just wish you all the best with everything going on in Appleton today. We're going to have to go off to, not to the break. We're going to go to the break. When we come back, we're going to have Linda Swain here, who was the only person in the newsroom that day. But in 30 seconds now, we're going to pause for a few seconds out of respect of that moment.
3: Let me say to you, and I know it's important, the timing is important. Let me say to you that anyone that's listening to this broadcast, the service in Appleton is open to the public. It's an outdoor service right down by the Durham Flynn Riverfront Peace Park, and right where the piece of steel from the Twin Towers, the largest piece of steel to come north, and the monument is dedicated to 9/11. And they're all welcome to come. The service will be about an hour, and then it'll be over in time for people to get into Gander for the larger service, if they can get to that. And thanks very much for your call. Appreciate it. And I'm sure we'll get a chance to talk. And at some point in time, I'll call in and chat to you about my knowledge of your father, and because I had lots of dealings with him.
1: Yes.
3: And we'll talk another time about all that stuff.
1: I look forward.
3: Anyhow, all the best to you, and thanks very much for your interest. And long may your big jib draw.
1: Thanks, Durham. I appreciate it. Kind words. Take care. And we will pause right now at 10:16, 25 years ago today. We'll take a short pause. All right, Dave, let's... that was a moment 25 years ago that many of us will never remember. Never forget. We'll take a break. We're going to come back. Linda Swain is going to join us for her recollections from the newsroom at that moment and throughout the rest of that day, 25 years ago. We'll be right back.
4: Call now, 709-273-5211 or 1-888-590-8626. 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
1: And welcome back to the program. As promised, we're going to join Linda Swain now, right from direct live from the VOCM newsroom, who, I believe, was the only person in the newsroom. Can you imagine on a day like this 25 years ago to be the only one in a newsroom and for this to start developing? Linda, how you doing?
26: Great. I wasn't the only one in the newsroom. I'm the only one now in the newsroom
1: now in
26: who
1: the
26: was
1: newsroom.
26: In the newsroom
1: I thought
26: then.
1: At the time you were. Sorry, I got that mixed up as I ran in. Take me back to that morning.
26: Well, yeah. So what our listeners would not know is that we have a bank of televisions here in the newsroom. And around this time of the morning, someone happened to look up and notice that on CNN there were images, and we can all recollect them now in our mind's eye, of the World Trade Center on fire. And someone said, oh my goodness, the World Trade Center is on fire. So as we were trying to absorb that and watching that and trying to understand what was going on, we flicked on the sound, and the reporters were carrying it live and speculating about the same thing. There's a fire in the World Trade Center, and the firefighters are responding, and we don't know how many people are involved, and we don't know how this was caused. Then came news that there was a small plane that may have crashed into the World Trade Center. So then the speculation was, well, how could something like that happen? Yeah. As we were watching this unfold and were speculating and trying to absorb this, all of a sudden, from the right, you see that jet plane coming and crashing into the second World Trade Center. Yeah. And we all just stopped for a moment and said, did we just see a plane crash into the other World Trade Center? Yes, it was. We were starting to understand that now. So as that was coming in, you know, as we're trying to understand that, we realized, well, two planes don't hit the World Trade Center within minutes of each other by happenstance. This has to be deliberate. And as we were trying to figure that out, we subscribe to a wire service that provides us news from all over the world. And the wire was really slow in helping to provide us with some of that information. So Vince Gallant, a seasoned professional as he was, simply said, all right, you know what? Let's go live. We were in the middle of Open Line. Bill Rowe was hosting at the time. And we said, Vince is going to go live now and tell us what he's seeing. So he described, and you may have heard some of the archival audio that we've been playing today, Vince just started to describe what all of us were collectively witnessing at that particular moment. Then the wires started to move and we started to get a sense of what was happening. Two jet planes crashed into each of the World Trade Centers. There was another plane that had crashed into the Pentagon, and that was really quite chilling when you think about it. Mm-hmm. And that another one had crashed into a field in Pennsylvania. And then we were starting to speculate, well, what is actually happening right now? And we started to wonder, is London being targeted as well, and Paris? And nobody knew what the enormity of this was, but we all knew it was profoundly horrific.
1: At what point did your attention and others turn to our own airport?
26: Well,
1: and
26: absolutely.
1: Airports, I should say.
26: Within just a few minutes, we started to get word that, okay, something serious is happening. The United States has shut down U.S. airspace, and planes are coming. And we got a call from somebody who happened to be on the ground in at St. John's International saying there's a bunch of jetliners suddenly landing at St. John's International. So we sent a reporter up, Dennis Malloy, a good friend of mine and my mentor, and he had no information other than planes were landing.
1: But what a great report. I heard it this morning.
26: Oh, it sends chills up your spine because you're starting to realize the enormity of this. Then we started getting calls from Gander and Stephenville and Goose Bay and Deer Lake. And we had reporters all over the province at that time. So we started to reach out to all of them. Tell us what you know. Tell us what you're hearing. Mm. And of course, what we forget is that because of the uncertainty and the all of the unknowns surrounding this particular event, a lot of those planes were sitting on the tarmac for ever so long. It was a beautiful day, if you recall.
1: It was sunny.
26: It was warm. It was, and so these people were sitting on these planes, in these planes on the tarmac, unable to reach anybody. Cell service was virtually impossible to reach because everybody in the world suddenly was on their cell phone. Or trying to get through on their cell phones. And the information was just coming out in dribs and drabs for a lot of these people. So they didn't know where they were going or what they were doing. And all of a sudden, you had communities that suddenly realized, okay, we've got hundreds, if not thousands of people now in our community. Where do we put them? What do we do? So we know the story in Gander and how the people of Gander and surrounding area, let's not forget that. You just spoke with Derm Flynn, but people in Appleton took people in, Glenwood, Glovertown, Gambo. It was happening here in St. John's and surrounding area. I remember there were people being kept at Mile One Stadium. And because of miscommunication or hopeful communication at the time, they were being bussed back and forth and back and forth from what was then known as Mile One, now Mary Brown Center.
1: Yeah, we had Glenn on earlier, Glenn Stanford, who was running the place at the time. Just, can you only imagine, you know?
26: Yeah, and then, you know, hauling out cots and all of those kinds of things, making sure people had blankets and the water. And, you know, all of a sudden, all of these things had to come together logistically to help these people who were so lost. I remember going down to Mile One on the weekend and, you know, feeling helpless about it, like most people, and saying, is there any comfort I can provide? And so I had bought these postcards to show these people where they were in the world. You know what I'm saying?
1: Yeah.
26: I mean, most of these people had no idea what Newfoundland was, let alone where they were. So I had these postcards to give to people just to say, hey, this is where you are. We're good people. And I can remember someone, a commissioner actually, coming towards me and saying, well, you know what, they just got on the buses and they just went back to the airport because we heard that the planes are flying again. And I said, okay, well, that's fine. And I was getting ready to turn around and all of a sudden I see the Metro buses coming back. And he said, no, wait, change in plans, they're back. And all of these people getting off the Metro buses and trudging back into Mile One, and the look of absolute defeat that was, I mean, their shoulders were bent, everything. I mean, they had gone through days of this, endured days of this, knowing that even many of them had loved ones who were lost in this tragedy. Mm. So, I mean, it was just such a horrific time, a time I'll never forget.
1: Well, I would, next, it's funny, hey, natural segues between us journalists. I was just going to say, I mean, I'm not going to say how many years, but in all your years, is there anything that tops that for a news story that you've been in the middle of to cover?
26: Not really. Closest comes is Cougar, yeah, of course.
1: For me too.
26: That was pretty powerful and very jarring and very emotional, of course, because they were people in our own community, people that we knew. In terms of globally, this is the one, and it is the one for many people.
1: Yeah, for me, the three, right? I mean, I didn't cover it as a journalist, of course, Ocean Ranger, but I remember it like it was just, it's burned into my memory as well. So those three incidents for me are my life moments, you know, in news. I just, the things that stand out to me as the most, unfortunately, they all have to be tragic.
26: And those are the ones that resonate the most.
1: Yeah.
26: But what I think a lot of people, and the big takeaway over the last 25 years for a lot of people is, in the face of that, in the face of the evil, in the face of the death, in the face of the destruction, in the face of the horror, the people of Newfoundland and Labrador mm-hmm. came together to offer help and assistance in some profound ways, and small ways that were ultimately very meaningful for the people who were dealing with all of this. So that's the takeaway for me, that there is some positivity involved, and I think that's the message that a lot of people, that resonates with a lot of people, you know, hence the popularity of Come From Away.
1: Yeah.
26: Because, you know, all of a sudden the world came to our doorstep and we invited them in and did what we could for them.
1: One of the few good news stories that came out of this, really, and if you want to call it good news, just positive, you know. Linda, look, I know there's other stuff on the go and the newsroom's busy. You know, the world, thankfully, still goes on this important anniversary. So I'll let you get back to it. I appreciate the bit of time you were able to share with us here today on this and your memory of 9/11. Thanks a lot.
26: Yes,
1: appreciate
26: no
1: it.
26: Problem. And let's never forget the lives that were lost. Thank you.
1: Absolutely. Linda Swain there, right from the newsroom. Dave, let's take our break and we'll be right back.
12: Call now, 709-273-5211 or 1-888-590-8626. VOCM Open Line will be back in a moment.
13: I'm Claudette Barnes with your Community Minute. A mayor in Newfoundland and Labrador is advising the public that its vegetation management program is underway along sections of its transmission line rights of way. From now until September 30th, weather and site conditions permitting, crews will be working along the transmission line between Codroy Pond and Cape Ray. The work includes a combination of tree cutting and selective herbicide treatment in limited areas. Tree cutting will also take place as required along the grounding line in various areas from Bottom Brook to Indian Head. Please note, all vegetation management work will respect buffer zones that have been established for all water courses. This includes lakes, ponds, rivers, wells, and other small waterways. For more information, visit amerinl.com or call them at 1-855-722-3373. 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
1: Welcome back to the program. Let's go to line number one. Barry Fordham, you're on the air.
21: Oh, sorry. Good morning, Brian. Thank you for taking my call.
1: No worries. Always a pleasure.
21: Can you hear me okay?
1: Yes, perfectly.
21: Brian, I'm wearing a different hat this morning. I'm going to say about the hunting season. Big game season opens this weekend, and small game waterfowl opens next weekend. I'd say check your tags and paper license to ensure that the numbers correspond with each other. Put the paper portion of your license in a Ziploc bag and ensure that you have all of your legal documentation that includes your OIC outdoor identification card, your PAL card, possession acquisition license, and any appropriate hunting license, and if you're driving a boat, your PCO card. You are legally responsible for every shot that you take and that you shoot, and legally responsible not only you're legally responsible where it ends up at. Always make positive identification about what you're going to shoot at before you shoot at it. Always make sure that your shot will be a safe one by checking behind, side to side, and in front of the target. Please remember that take the hides and leg bones and dispose of them properly. Drive in the woods road, walk into the woods and leave it there, minus the garbage bag, and don't leave it on the side of the road because it is a disgusting sight.
1: Mm-hmm.
21: If you're using a boat or ATV to transport, always wear your life jacket and or helmet, seatbelt. If you're using it to transport the quarters out, don't overload it. Always carry a first aid kit and survival kit. Tell someone where you're going and when you expect to return. Remember that there's a lot of berry pickers out this time of year, and berry pickers should be wearing some kind of blaze orange hat or apparel. Please don't litter. If you pack it in, you can pack it out. Set a good example for your kids. If you find yourself with too much meat, consider donating to a senior, a food bank in your neck of the woods, or to us sharing the harvest. And Brian, as a matter of fact, to date now, since 2019, we've donated over 4,000 pounds of moose meat alone.
1: Not to mention the salt fish.
21: Absolutely, 70 pounds of salt fish earlier this year.
1: Yeah.
21: Take your daughter or son out with you, make family members forever, set a good example because they learn from us. Be safe, be seen, wear blaze orange, report any suspicious activity. There's a lot to it there, Brian, and it starts this weekend. I wish everybody a safe and successful season. And like I say, now just be aware of what it is that you're doing and where it is you're to.
1: Barry, those are great reminders. I'm just wondering, is there anywhere like where there's a point form of all that people can just like run down and look at? Is there a sharing harvest site, or is there somewhere that people can, what you just read out, just, you know, before they go? Because there's a lot there. And, you know, people, common sense is a lot of it, but it's nice to just review it and say, you know, there's a bunch of stuff there I don't often think about when I go. So,
21: Brian, absolutely there is. And there's a summary of what I just read out. You can find all that information in the Hunting Trapping Guidebook, or it's online now, of course.
1: Yeah.
21: And you should also, that's also taught in the hunter education course as well, that you have to take before you go out, before you're eligible to hunt. And the hunting age is, this is the 10th year, Brian, 10th year that the hunting age has been reduced. And I bet that was going on for 25 years. I was at it for the last six when it got, and this is 10th year, and there hasn't been any incidents or anything that happened yet so far. I'm not trying to put a jinx on anything, but it is a good thing. You see all the pictures of the kids on Facebook out hunting with their mom or dads, and they're having a great time, and it's well worth the struggle that we went through.
1: Yeah, absolutely. Done right and introduced the proper way with all the safety mechanisms, but you can't go wrong. I mean, you know, teach them, get them while they're young, show them the proper way to do those things and all of the things that you've spoken about. Barry, thanks. I appreciate this, and the heads up on the season opening tomorrow.
21: Brian, I also like to say that I was employed as a hunting guide in northern Labrador in caribou hunting camps in Labrador. Mm-hmm. At the time of 9/11. We had American clientele in camp, and we took a couple of days off from the hunt because the Americans were quite shaken up on it, and the boss was kind enough to, at that time, to let the sports, the hunters, use the satellite phone, which cost a fair bit of money back.

0: food for sure. I'd like to commend Merv and the gang for doing a great job that they're doing. And I can't understand why Minister Thompson cannot make the extension to the 7-day fishing week for Southwest Coast when I understand conservation, but we're only asked for 15 fish, and 15 fish is 15 fish no matter what day of the week that they caught.
1: Loud and clear. Thanks, Barry.
0: Thanks, Brian. As always, it's been a pleasure.
1: Yeah, ditto. Thank you. Okay, let's see. This could squeeze one more in before we get to the break. Let's go.
2: God,
1: hey, Richard, you're on the air. Line number two. Morning, Richard.
3: Hello.
1: Yes, sir. Go right ahead.
3: I'm not Richard. He took that wrong. My name's Edward Vanford. Remember, I called you about a month ago.
1: Oh, okay. Sorry, I'm just looking at the... Yep. Okay, yes, about your wife in long-term care.
3: Yes, exactly.
1: Okay.
3: So I called this morning because... a lot of people have asked me when I'm going to go on again to give a bit of an update. But anyway, according to the latest Auditor General's report, I guess, you know, they're finally owning in onto a lot of the problems that's been undergo for years at those long-term care homes. Right? There's been nothing came out of this so far, and I'm going to fight it all the way, you know, to get some justice, not only for her, myself and my son, just we had to go along with all of that ourselves. I mean, we suffered too, right?
1: Yes.
3: And the abuse has still been carried on this day by, you know, the same people out there to protect us, like RNC and, you know, and the paramedics and all those people, because of a recent experience that I had myself. She came into my home and you know, accused me of being psychotic, and I was deep psychosis and all that. So you see that systemic abuse is going on right through the whole system. All of Eastern out, we moved there from Lessee 24 years ago, and life has been complete, I don't mind saying this, hell for us. You know, because she was bipolar. She was treated like, I don't know, like a zoo animal. Every hospital she went, the only one we can't say anything about was what everybody says is the worst, is the Waterford Hospital. You know, the nurses down there were kind and gentle. Dr. Samarcina, one of the head ones, she was a doctor right up until the very end. But after what I'm experiencing the last 2 weeks alone, it's ridiculous. Now I'm totally in a wheelchair. I could walk with my walker up to 2 weeks ago, and then now my two legs gave out, and I'm totally wheelchair bound. So totally handicapped. I live in an apartment that's not even registered. And just found that a little while ago, so it's very dangerous. I've called the city three or four times to get a city inspection done. They said, well, they got, you know, I understand they got to run this process and all that, but I mean, that started 3 weeks ago, and just finally got a letter saying that it would be next Wednesday. In the meantime, I'm here being bitten the dip with earwigs and all this, every kind of bug or spider that's not even native to Newfoundland here, like the creepiest things ever, and waking up in the morning and seeing some big gray spider about an inch in diameter crawling up your stomach.
1: Yeah, that's okay. Yes, for all your
3: horrible,
1: all the arachnophobes horrible out there. Yep.
3: Oh, yes. I'm not an arachnophobe, but I was.
1: No, I said for all the others. For all the others that are listening.
3: Oh, yeah. But yeah. This ouch was 70-something years old. Used to be a raz.
1: Right.
3: And it's all the stiff ups. She knew, well, it wasn't wheelchair accessible, and I was using a wheelchair at the time, plus my rollator. So I've got my back broke. Every time I need to go out, I've got to use my wheelchair to sit down, and I can't sit down with my feet any longer. So the front end of my wheelchair got to go first, and that tips me. Then I got to go hit, and my back wheels will go down with a bang.
1: Yeah.
3: And it just rips the back off me. So then I had the whole wheelchair. I got that right in front of the door to go out and sit down and enjoy a cigarette when I feel like it. My mom was quit now anyway, so it won't make much matter.
1: No.
3: But anyway, the door flew off last night. It was a storm door where the door space was rotten. And I phoned her with just a friendly reminder. I said, that was just a friendly call to let you know that your storm door is, you know, all the screws are coming out. If it falls on your new Jeep, you're, you know, she'll think that's me, guaranteed. Because I've been blamed for so much here lately that it's impossible for me to do. So the RNC had to come in two Sundays ago and beat at the windows. She locked the door on me, and I was barred out in the hot air. And I was fainting. So this couple called the RNC, and they

0: came in. He was an English guy, Constable Paul Groans. And I tell you, he was a big brute of a man. He was back from English, from England, I mean, from English. And anyway, he went to all the windows. Only one window that he could have got through, I guess, if he wanted to. But he said it would have been too tight squeezed, so I only got one fire exit. And the Higgins bedroom window is about a foot and a half high. There I am, just about 6 feet. Now, he said, how would he or me get up a gyprack wall and get out through the window? Oh. That's my...
1: Richard, we're into the weeds a bit. I'm sorry. I'm going to have to let you go, only because the time and the clock. But look, I will say this. You mentioned your... finally got the right care, your wife, to win, admitted to the Waterford. And I will just say on that note that we know one of the biggest problems with the healthcare system is the people with various ailments are in the wrong place. Acute care beds are being taken up by people who should be in long-term care.
0: Well, no, but I'm people saying in that, Waterford, that's the only place that treated her right. I mean,
1: she was in the right place. Yeah, sorry.
0: Yeah, back then, but she had maid done on November 2nd, so she's no longer with us.
1: I'm sorry to hear that, of course.
0: Yeah, there was an RN who mentioned it to her because my wife didn't have a clue what maid was. So I know that was illegal because unless she asked for information herself, right?
1: And just for people who say maid, medically assisted assistance in dying,
0: yes,
1: of course.
0: I should have said it right.
1: That's okay.
0: Richard, I got to wrap it up, though.
1: I'm really sorry. I've got to move on. I'm really sorry.
0: No, I understand because... he misunderstood my name, and he was telling me some things to say, and I said I knew what to say, but I was so frustrated this morning that I got totally, mixed up in what I wanted to say because it's not about this place or whatever. Yeah. It was about the Auditor General's report.
1: And I'm sorry.
0: I'll call back someday when I'm in a much better mood.
1: Yeah, no, and what was... Look, I'm sorry, I just called Richard again. You told me off the top that it's not Richard. Your first name again?
0: Oh, my real name is Eric Davis.
1: Okay.
0: I went by my father's... my father's name was Edward. My mother's name was Blanchard.
1: Okay, I just wanted to get that right. So, okay. And until the next time, okay? Let's have a better chat when we have a little more time. Is that all right?
0: Oh, we certainly will.
1: Okay. I appreciate it today. Everything you're going through, good luck, okay?
0: Thank you very much.
1: Okay. Okay, thanks, Eric. Okay, a couple of minutes here. Let's take a break, and we'll be back with, Bob is there on Lower Island Cove, right, the World War One Regiment, the monument, the ceremony, of course, and Sam Kelly, his memories of 9/11 and involvement with volunteer efforts in St. John's. We'll be right back.
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1: Welcome back to the show. Let's go to line number three. And Bob, you're on the air.
10: Good morning, Brian. How are you this morning?
1: I'm pretty good. As I've been saying, I guess the best description by is bittersweet, right? It's that kind of maybe minimizes it a bit, but I think people know what I mean.
10: Yeah, absolutely. Brian, I'm only going to keep a minute of your time this morning. I noticed people calling in, 25 years ago today, changed the world forever. So I got a little bit of something to talk about. If you remember me, I called in a couple of months ago. We are known as the Lower Island Cove Conception Bay North Memorial Project.
1: Absolutely.
10: You probably remember.
1: I do recall.
10: For the people who are wondering who we are, I'll give a quick rundown, and I'll tell you why in a minute.
1: Sure.
10: It was discovered in 2017. 43 men who joined the Royal Newfoundland Regiment from Lower Island Cove, Capon Cove, Job's Cove, all those places, during World War One. And, of course, right now we are researching those who served in World War Two as well.
1: Yeah.
10: And let me tell you, there's not many left. Of course, there's no World War One veterans left, and there's only a few World War Two, let me tell you.
1: Mm-hmm.
10: So, to honor these brave soldiers, memorial services have been held without a monument in that town since July 1st, 2023. So it has been decided a monument should be erected in the soldiers' memory, including those who served in both those wars. Mm-hmm. We're proud to announce that a site has been selected and a portion of land has been donated by the communities of Lower Island Cove, Job's Cove, and Capelin Cove.
1: And that's
10: community
1: new
10: centers.
1: That's news, right? I mean, last time we spoke, that was the mission, was it not?
10: Absolutely. Let me see what else I got here, buddy.
1: Yeah, go right ahead.
10: Oh, yeah. A committee has been formed to establish fundraising efforts to create a nonprofit organization to this project, so this project can move forward. And just another little bit, Brian. A commemorative plaque listing all those names will be installed in the community centers, which I think is great. The monument itself has been thoughtfully designed to feature six veteran statuettes standing with flags of Canada and Great Britain, set against a field of poppies with commemorative wording. This monument will serve as a lasting tribute to soldiers, past and present, of all branches of the military in these communities, who served and sacrificed for our freedom. And I think that's great.
1: It's great is almost not a big enough word for it. It's incredible. I mean, obviously, I remember when you called and thinking, boy, you talk about worthwhile projects and getting it on the go. And I see, am I seeing here, let's see, there's a memorial project, and you have September 19th, I think, is the draw date. You want to tell us a bit about that?
10: Just getting to that.
1: Okay, there you go.
10: Okay, so currently, Brian, and like I said, I'll keep this quick for you. We have a ticket draw on the go right now to get this up and moving, because it's going to take another year or more for all the contracting and all that to be done. But now we have a ticket draw, and we got a lot of nice feedback. The ticket draw itself, tickets are $5 each. And let me tell you what the prize is. It's really, really, really nice. It's a framed Newfoundland Regiment hockey jersey from last year's team. Ooh. And it's shadow boxed and signed by all the team, the entire team.
1: Wild, yeah, that's
10: and
1: just a little valuable.
10: They gave us a hockey puck with two Newfoundland Regiment coins, a framed Newfoundland Regiment scarf with three badges, and last but not least, anybody who likes hockey, we have two full season tickets for all home games.
1: Anybody
10: for this coming 26-27 season.
1: Oh, yeah, that's a prize and a half. Holy.
10: Oh, yeah. Now, in the meantime, that prize is being drawn a week from tomorrow after the second period of the hockey game.
1: Right.
10: So and anybody who bought tickets, yep. They know it's going to be drawn next Saturday. Anybody who don't like hockey, just to throw it out there, anybody says, what would I do with a prize like that? I know what I would do with it. You know, I'd have it forever. But we will give the winner $4,000 if they don't want the prize.
1: Oh, so that's the option.
10: Oh, yeah.
1: Yeah, I'll take the prize. They can have the four.
10: Yeah, no doubt. and very quickly, Brian, if I can, I left you two numbers last time. If I could leave those again, I would certainly appreciate it.
1: You most certainly can. How are tickets going, by the way, first? Because I noticed like only 10,000.
10: Actually, had a meeting last night. Tickets are, as you know, there's only 7 or 8 of us on the committee, so, you know, it's hard going.
1: Sure.
10: But I'm the only one who's not from CBS. I'm in Kilbride right now, and most of our committee are up in CBS. And we went out there last night, had a meeting on it. Still looking forward to where the monument is going to be, what it's going to, consist of. And we've got to thank those, not just those 43, right? July 1st, November 11th, any other time there's a commemorative parade, Peacekeepers Day, all that good stuff. Especially now today, where we're still grieving over 9/11, that'll never go away, you know?
1: Mm-hmm.
10: And it kind of hits home with a lot of Newfoundland and Labradorians. So
1: I love the project, Bob. I mean, you know, in coordination. I mean, we're talking about the Newfoundland Regiment and those 43, and the cooperation with the Newfoundland Regiment hockey team. I think it's a match made in
10: it's amazing. Yeah.
1: Yep. And so you want to give out the phone numbers? Go
10: numbers
1: for it.
10: No, if
1: yep.
10: you don't mind.
1: Give her.
10: The first guy's name is Gord Wheaton. Okay.
1: Okay.
10: His number is 709-689-0353.
1: Okay.
10: Ralph Parmenter, 709-765-8036.
1: Okay, we've got those numbers. You've put them out there. And I think on the Facebook page, right? There's a couple of spots that people can go to for that information.
10: Yes. Yeah.
1: Let's see.
10: And very last thing, and then I'm going to hang up on you. over the next couple of days, two stores here in the St. John's area gave the guys a couple of days to sit in and sell some tickets.
1: Oh, wicked. Okay.
10: Okay.
1: Where's that?
10: Irving and Donovan's, from today to Monday. Our guys are there now, actually, because they're going to be there from 9:30 to 2:30 today, up to Monday.
1: Okay.
10: And tomorrow and Sunday at Coleman's on Newfoundland Drive, same time, 9:30 to 2:30.
1: Great of those businesses to give that space and that time to this. That's great.
10: Absolutely. And the last day to buy tickets, buddy, is this Monday. So we can get get our tickets and money, all that together for the draw. And, of course, once this draw is done, it's still going to take a while to get this done, Brian. And we're probably going to have some more, fundraising. You might hear us out there with the media again.
1: Sure.
10: To get it out there to get this done, right?
1: Perfect, Bob. Listen, who doesn't love a bit of hockey? I mean, you'll...
10: I hear you, buddy.
1: And those prizes are great, great for a gift, even if it's not right up your in your ballywick or, you know, your you know, whatever it is you're into, but it's always a great prize for somebody else, anyone with a bit of hockey. And just the regiment connection again, I can't say enough about it. Bob, thanks for this. Good luck
10: over,
1: with it.
10: Well, Brian, yep. You know, we all know what happened in 1916 in France.
1: We
10: you know,
1: do indeed.
10: 110 years ago.
1: Yes, sir.
10: And we're still showing our love and support for these soldiers. So, yep. You know.
1: Forever.
10: Anyway, Brian, thanks very much, buddy, and all the best to you, bud.
1: You too. Forever remember, lest we forget. Thanks again, Bob.
10: Thanks again, buddy.
1: Take care. Okay, bye.
10: Yep, bye.
1: Okay, great cause there. If you're looking for those phone numbers, we got them here. And again, they're online as well with the Lower Island Cove Memorial Project. Okay, let's head off to the news when we come back. Sam is there on 9/11 Memories for Veterans Volunteers in around St. John's area. And Charlie Angus is there in Q. As well, yes, y'all know Charlie Angus is the bringing his resistance tour to St. John's. We'll get to all that after news.
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12: 11 o'clock and sunshine, temperature 17 degrees in Metro. I'm Brian Medore. A 25-year-old man who was wanted by the RCMP in Harbour Breton, facing numerous charges after surrendering to police in Gander Bay. VOCM's Richard Duggan on that.
13: An arrest warrant was issued by RCMP Wednesday evening after the Harbour Breton detachment tried to pull him over for dangerous driving. The vehicle involved was unregistered and uninsured, and the driver was known to have a suspended license. When officers tried to talk with him, he hopped back in the vehicle and sped away. Tristan Hart was arrested without incident in Fredericton later that same evening. He's been charged with flight from police, dangerous driving, assaulting a police officer with a weapon, and resisting or obstructing an officer. He was held to appear in court. Richard Duggan, VOCM. Local news now.
12: Firefighters from across the metro region took to the stairs outside the Mary Brown Center to recognize the efforts of fellow emergency crews in New York who responded to the attacks on the World Trade Center 25 years ago. Among the iconic memories from that terrible day were the images of firefighters and other first responders running toward the burning buildings, others running away. Today's third annual stair climb brought out dozens of firefighters and members of the RNC climbing the equivalent of the 110 floors of the World Trade Center. Justin Chow, who's with St. John's Regional, says it's hard to fathom what first responders went through on that day in 2001.
14: You know, I realized, like I said, how many stairs and what they went through that day. So, you know, it's very sobering, really, when you're physically doing it and realizing, you know, the impact of it.
12: Royal Newfoundland Constabulary nabbed a motorcycle driver over the Labor Day weekend who was flying down the Team Guzhou Highway at 80 kilometers an hour over the posted speed limit. The driver was stopped after police clocked the vehicle at 160 kilometers an hour in the 80K zone, which police say was the most egregious instance of speeding that they saw during their long weekend enforcement blitz. In total, over that weekend, RNC charged 4 people with impaired, issued 246 tickets, and suspended the licenses of 5 people. And a number of historic properties in and around the capital city going to throw their doors open tomorrow, inviting the public to have a look around and explore some of the region's most iconic structures. The Crow's Nest, Colonial Building, Newman Wine Vault, Supreme Court, and each of the main downtown churches are participating in the Newfoundland Labrador Historic Trust annual Doors Open event. Spokesperson Ted Blade says this year's event will include a special public discussion on the old S.O. Steel Building, also known as the Breakwater Books Building, next to the National War Memorial on Water Street. 4.5 minutes after 11 o'clock, up next, your weather forecast.
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12: St. John's Metro, rest of the Avalon. Claireville, mix of sun and cloud this afternoon. Winds pick up to 50 and a high of 18 or so. Tonight, some cloud moving in. Westerlies down to 40, the low 10. Saturday, cloudy, showers in the morning. Wind's going to be from the northwest at 30, so that means cool temperatures, only 13 degrees, back up to 19 on Sunday. Central, sunshine, winds 40, high 17 today. Cloud, winds 40 and 8 degrees tonight. Clearing, but only 12 degrees on Saturday. South Coast, cloud and 16 today, cloud 10 tonight, winds 50 from the west all the way through, cloud 15 again tomorrow with winds at 30. West Coast, Southwest Coast, Northern Peninsula, cloud 13 today, winds at 40, showers tonight, some fog overnight, cloudy and 12 on Saturday, winds will be light. Goose Bay, showers and temperature falling to single digits today, showers single digits tonight, winds from the north at 30 all the way through, sunshine 13 on Saturday. Lab West, showers single digits today, things dry out tonight, showers and 14 on Saturday. And for the North Coast, cloud, winds 50, temperature 6 today, winds 40 tonight, temperature 3, and sunshine and 9 on Saturday. Right now in Metro, we have a bit of sunshine, temperature 17 degrees. I'll be back with the next major newscast at 12 o'clock, all the news of the day for VOCM News. I'm Brian Madore.
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1: And welcome back to the final hour for this September the 11th of 2026, 25 years later. Let's go to line number one. And former NDP MP, Charlie Angus, you're on the air.
17: Hey, so good to be here. And I just want to give all my love to the people of Newfoundland. Thinking of Gander today and the incredible outpouring of solidarity, it's what we do with our people. So, you know, thanks to everybody who helped.
1: Yeah, and of course, Gander and every other community in this province, the surrounding ones, from St. John's to Goose Bay, absolutely. Echo that, Charlie. How are things?
17: These are wild times, my friend. I mean, you know, we are witnessing an unprecedented moment. We never thought we'd be under threat. Who doesn't like Canadians, right? But also, we are seeing us come together in a way that nobody else probably ever imagined. And I think the next year is going to really tell the future of this country, right, in a very clear way.
1: Yeah, the irony of the timing, you know, at a time when we should be appreciating the relationship we have between our two countries, it's as fractured, or maybe, to steal the Prime Minister's words, ruptured, like we've really never really experienced in the past. Charlie, you're here on the Resistance Tour. What is exactly the Resistance Tour for our listeners?
17: Well, since the Trump election, and I began speaking out saying this is not just, the pendulum swinging. This is not just, bombast. This is serious threat. This guy is a major danger to the world, and he's a major danger to Canada. I started to get calls for people asking me to come to their communities to talk about what resistance looks like. And, you know, in those early days, we were scrambling, we were frightened, we were disoriented. But you saw that steely determination, and I saw it in community after community after community. And I feel it's really important with these resistance tours, I talk about where we're at as a nation and how we're going to get forward, because this is an all hands on deck moment. You can't just rely on the Prime Minister to go to Davos or, you know, to stand up in the negotiations. We all are going to be playing a role in this. So I've been invited, Sheila O'Leary invited me to come out and do the talk in St. John's. We were just in Prince Edward Island. We're going to be in Gagetown in November. We've crossed the country talking about democracy, talking about Canada, and talking about the role that each of us plays right now in defending our sovereignty.
1: And what role should that be?
17: Well, I really think that the story that's going to be written about Canada is that it was the people themselves who stood up. The boycott has had a staggering impact. I mean, we basically shut down the Jim Beam distillery, you know, within 6 months. We pulled billions of dollars out of the U.S. economy. That's every single person saying, I am not going to go along with tyranny. But I think we got to move beyond just being defensive and saying, okay, if we have the power to pull all that money out of the American economy, then what kind of nation should we be? And so that's the conversation I think citizens need to understand, and I think they do get. Democracy isn't a team sport. We're not sitting up in the stands cheering the prime minister on. We are all in this, and we all have that role to play of making decisions to defend sovereignty, to defend our values, and to make sure they sure as hell don't ever try and cross our border.
1: Yeah, we're maybe not sitting in the stands cheering on, but certainly people are on board with the, so far. I mean, if you look at the polling and that sort of thing, people certainly are willing to take some pain, you know, from the tariffs, from the retaliatory, or you lose track of who's retaliating against who at some point, but the back and forth, the tit for tat. But certainly the majority of people seem to be on board still, despite some of the, you know, higher cost of everything that we're likely going to face in the coming days, unless we can head this off at the pass somehow. Where do you see it going?
17: Well, I think we're going to be in for a real tough winter, and I don't think it has anything to do with the tariff war. I think it's Donald Trump's chaos on the world stage. The oil prices are going to start to really hurt. The American economy is suffering in a way that I've been kind of surprised. We've been, you know, puttering along and doing well, and the Europeans want to invest in us. But again, we have to decide, what's our sovereignty worth? What do we value to be an independent nation and not a vassal state run by gangsters? Are we willing to pay the price? Damn right we are. You know, I think I've talked to seniors who said to me, I'll eat roots vegetables for the rest of my life rather than giving to that gangster. That's the spirit I hear, and you know, I've heard it in, you know, the Sunshine Coast of British Columbia. I hear it from people from Quebec. I hear it in Alberta when I go out there. The rallies are huge. People are determined, but we're not hearing a lot, I think, on the major networks about how strong people are. So that's part of my message, is like, if we keep doing what we're doing, every one of us, we'll get through this. We have to trust each other. We can't, you know, doubt. We've got to stay true to our values, and we've got to play a role, every one of us, in those boycotts, in being active, and supporting each other.
1: Yeah, I mean, those are great and high road words to take. I wonder, as a former, you know, candidate for the federal leadership of the NDP, of which Abby Lewis now holds, what do you make of him trying to find relevant role here, as well as Pierre Poilievre? You know, it's a little bit difficult to just as far as politics go, and I'm not discounting that. I love the fact that, you know, we've got to remove politics from more of the important things in our lives these days so we don't get bogged down in it. But I'm wondering what your view is of how both the other leaders of the other two major parties in the country are dealing with this.
17: Well, I think they're missing the moment right now. And, you know, again, Mark Carney's the biggest name in the world right now on the world stage. I get that. But what we need is, we need a balanced parliament where we say, okay, we're all in this. We're going to build a better country. This is what we need to be talking about. Let's talk about the details of how to build that better Canada. That's what I expect from the opposition. That's what the opposition needs to be doing. We need to have this sort of wartime cabinet, this sort of wartime view that we're all in the same trench. But I never just trusted someone signing a big statement and saying, trust me and let me go there. Democracy is based on, I want to hear Abby say, hey, how are we going to deal with the affordability crisis? A lot of people can't even afford to live in some of the cities where they work. You know, I want to hear Pierre Poilievre saying, okay, we're going to get the drones. Let's make sure that we're doing this right. Let's make sure that the procurement is right. Building that positive accountability is what I want to hear from them. So, hey, if they want to call me and I'll give them some advice, other than that, I'll just talk to the Canadian people.
1: Yeah, I was just going to say, I'm sure they'd be interested to hear your comments, and maybe they'll take some advice and some lessons and some direction. Did you get a chance to play? I'm sorry. I know Sheila and I have been talking about getting a chance to jam with your Grievous Angels, or even just, how's the band doing?
17: Well, the band is great. This was my plan. I was going to get out of politics and get back to my band. You know, we
1: hit the road.
17: Juno nominations under the belt, and then God darn Donald Trump came along. But the Grievous Angels, we just released album number 10. It's called Revolution. Imagine that.
1: Yeah.
17: And we're playing, and it's a great sound, you know, because we have the electric guitars, but we have the fiddle and the accordion as well. So it sounds very Canadian.
1: Yeah, not a lot of alternative country rock out there. So I love it. I love any kind of new genre music. Bring it on. I'm always curious to see where we're going next with that.
17: Absolutely, yeah. And so I'm just pumped to get to come to St. John's. It's you know, we've always had great welcome, and we're going to be at St. David's Presbyterian on September 17th. I think we still got some tickets left, so I'm hoping to see people there. If not, I'll see you down on Lower George Street afterwards.
1: There you go. Find me. We'll find you. I'll try to find you in the crowds. It's an interesting time in the province, Charlie. Thanks for the phone call this morning.
17: Okay, thank you so much.
1: Take care. All right, Charlie Angster, former NDP MP, and of course the resistance tour. Right, sorry, had brain cramp there for a moment. All right, Dave, right on the break. Look at that. Let's come back with the former deputy mayor of St. John's, Marie Ryan. Not Marie Ryan at the time, Marie White. And more calls on 9/11. We'll get to your calls right after the break.
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1: And welcome back to the program. As promised, let's go to line number two and welcome Marie Ryan, formerly Marie White, when you were deputy mayor of the city of St. John's back when 9/11 happened. Good morning. How are you?
5: Hi, Brian. Good. Thanks very much having me on.
1: Oh, it's our pleasure. And it's been a little while. I think I was even covering a bit of council at the time. And, of course, I remember the tour of Mile One Center, you know, when it was just a shell of concrete. Yes. So
5: it wasn't soon after that that the passengers arrived.
1: Yeah, what a way to break it in, hey?
5: Yeah, it really was. So do you want me to just tell you a little bit about what I remember?
1: Sure. I do know, and I'm pretty sure I've seen this before and you've mentioned it before. I think was it your son's first day of kindergarten?
5: You've got a good memory. It was my son's first day of kindergarten.
1: Yeah, okay.
5: And I had just dropped him off, and I remember I must have gone for a walk. When I came home, it was all over the news, and my son's teacher was American.
1: Right.
5: So I remember certainly that her class was dismissed. I don't remember what happened with the school. But soon after I saw what was happening, I went down to City Hall, and there was a meeting of the minds, the mayor, former mayor, Andy Wells, the chief commissioner, Ron Penny at the time. I believe the deputy commissioners were there as well, and others. And you know, you had to make a plan. So there was, I think, what I would call a shell of an emergency plan back then. I believe after this and some of the other disastrous kind of hurricanes we had that evolved. But at that time, really, the only focus was, what were we going to do? So the passengers were on the planes for hours. You know, there were over 23 planes, I think. And so we had the day to create what I called the giant dorm, because the convention center then, you walked in straight off the street, and there was sort of an outside area, and then there was this big convention, just one kind of big hall. And so the Salvation Army came, and literally that's what it looked like, just this row upon row of cots with blankets. So, you know, Kevin Gouju, who was the manager of tourism, and I, we kind of became the info desk and everything else you needed. We were the friendly face. We were the huggers. We were the information sharers. We were the counselors. We were the therapists.
1: It doesn't get much more friendly face than Kevin Gouju, I'm just going to say.
5: It does not. Except he wouldn't come on this morning.
1: No, I ran into him the other night at St. Pat's. I ran into him at St. Pat's Ballpark, which is how we got the ball rolling, that maybe you'd give us a shout. So I want to thank him we were down watching a game of ball the other night just for a bit, and we started talking, and he said, see if Marie wants to talk to you, and God love him for that. So there you go.
5: He did. But, you know, we were two. There were another steady group of probably 6 to 8 people from, definitely from the tourism and economic department. The city stepped up. You know, we arrived, so you got a picture. You come in and there's this big area, and soon this big area was filled with a bank of telephones. I guess it was Newfoundland Tel at the time. Mm. It was just, there was a huge table which had, you know, soap and deodorant and toothpaste and brushes and underwear. I mean, people had nothing. So I was on the phone constantly. At one point, one of the larger retailers said, "We have nothing else to give you." I called. I asked for cards and anything that people could use to while away their time. We put a map up behind us because people had no idea where they were. I mean, the passengers were an eclectic mix, right? They're all demographics, all ages. We had a few children, But we primarily had, you know, adults and older folk, a lot of them from the States, many from Europe, traveling to the States for holidays or vacations or whatever.
1: And could you get a sense, just looking at them, how bewildered and just out of their sorts they were?
5: We would go in the morning. Kevin jokes, he was always there before me. You know, we started our shift around 7 in the morning. He did. I was there around 8. And we were there 15 to 17 hours. And when we'd arrive in the morning, they'd queue up at the desk, sort of asking questions, you know, a lot that we couldn't answer. So our role was to try and this is before the age of cell phones. So the only information they were getting was from the TV or other passengers. And there was a lot of misinformation, you know, daily they thought they were going home, and daily we had to tell them that they weren't. Andy Wells would come in every day and provide a briefing. We had some of the flight crews would come in and, you know, find their passengers, but even they couldn't tell. So what all we could do, we could provide the smiling face as those all those hours, and we ensured they were fed. The Delta had you were just in a constant buffet. Mm. The buffet table was over. It ran the length of one corner, one side of the room, and it was just constant food. Like, they had constant meals. If someone needed something, they came to us as possible. We gave it to them. People showed up with games and books and blankets without being asked. And after a couple of days, we realized they were going to be there longer. And I got to say, as I look out today, this is the type of weather we had.
1: It was beautiful, beautiful day. Yeah. You're absolutely right, ironically.
5: I remember the days. And so we put out a call, I guess, probably through the radio, through VLCM, whatever way we could, saying, can people come down and take the passengers out for drives and, you know, for looking around? And I think about it today, right? There was no getting certificates of conduct in. Everybody just walked in the door. And if you walked in the door and said you could take some of the plane people, well, you took some of the plane people. Yeah. And, you know, we had maps of the city. We told them where they could go for eating. They walked around. There was one family I remember four or five groups specifically. There was a family of, I would suspect they were Somali refugees, and there were 10 of them, or 12. Mom and dad and five girls and five boys.
1: Wow.
5: And they never moved for the first couple of days. The father was the father. He wasn't letting anybody out of sight. So I was trying to convince him to let them go out for a drive. And he finally did. As long as all the girls and the mom went with a female driver, and he and his boys went with the male driver.
1: Fair enough. I mean, you don't know where they're coming from and the concerns and security.
5: That's right. And there was another woman, I think most of all, I could probably draw her if I had any talent. She was Jewish, and it was Friday evening, and she came up to us, and it makes me cry. I cried this morning thinking about her. She said, I'd like to light my candle and say my prayers. Oh my God, Brian, it just broke their heart, right? But she did, behind us, she said her prayers, and we had another refugee family. And this speaks to the level and the depth of fear and emotion. They had a couple of youngsters, and one of the little boys was going around with a bag, putting as much as he could in the bag from the table. And I talked to the mom, right, or the dad, and I said, look, you're safe here. It's okay. They didn't know, right? They didn't know. Maybe they were going to be put out on the street. They were going as refugees already, and now they were refugees in a different environment. Like, we were dealing with the fear and the trauma emanating from what happened with the towers, in the other disasters. But we were also dealing with people who were already refugees, and they were terrified. They didn't know where they were going or what was going to happen.
1: You're absolutely right, Maria. I remember one, the comment that was made was, you know, the insecurity they already had, and they could have ended up anywhere. And probably in their world, it probably would have been worse than where they were planning to go. So I can only imagine the relief. And they said as much afterward, that they couldn't believe it. This couldn't have been a better place and a safer place for them to end up.
5: Yeah, that's right. And, you know, the people who came in to take them out, my dad took a couple from, they were a really fun couple, took them out, and they were from Greece, and they came up to me after and said they wanted to buy him a big bottle of ouzo. Well, you know,
1: love it.
5: We don't really need to do that. So anyway, they must have gone off. They went down to the liquor store and asked what was the local. So my dad got a 40-ounce of rum out of it. But they, you know, they wanted to thank us as much as they could. And a couple of things, another thing that really stands out for me is the respect that the passengers had for each other. You've got to picture that huge room with all those cops, all those people, 24/7 for about 4 to 5 days. And it was so quiet in there. And of course, if I heard anyone in there making too much noise, I went in, told them they had to stop. Because this was their quiet place, you know?
1: Absolutely.
5: And then there was, I think it was the second morning maybe, I remember a TV, there must have been a TV in the main area, maybe up on the wall. And spontaneously, the passengers who were out there started to sing. And I think it was God Bless America. I mean, it was... It was so emotional. And then the other thing that happened was very soon after, maybe the second night, it was realized that passengers had nothing. People needed blood pressure medication and diabetes medication. So the healthcare sector, family practice, as I recall, and I'll give a shout out to my former husband, Jeff White. He came down and did it as well for a night. They were there 24/7, and people could. It was the same as if you were literally in an army base somewhere. They set up a tent, and people went in, and they got the help they needed.
1: Marie, we could go on for a while here, and I'd love to. I've got a few callers that definitely want to get in the next half hour. So, look, I thank you for spending some time today and bringing that back. The goosebumps today, I'm gonna need to go see my doctor after this, because my shirt is, I'm pulling the skin out here with the goosebumps. They keep getting hooked in my jacket. Look, thanks for the call. I really appreciate this today, and thanks for reminding us just how emotional and all those special moments, you know. I'm sure they don't go away. So thank you on this special day for giving
5: thank
1: us the
5: you
1: time. You're more Alrighty. Than welcome. Great talking to you. Take care.
5: Okay.
1: Bye. Bye. Former Deputy Mayor Marie Ryan, formerly Marie White, right there with just, those memories will never leave you. Let's take the break. We'll be right back.
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1: And welcome back to, we'll call it the home stretch for this Friday, 9/11/2026. Let's go to line number four. Sam, you're on the air.
16: Yes, good morning. How are you today?
1: Pretty good, thank you. How are you?
16: Doing great. No, I just wanted to call in and mention a couple of things. I volunteered at 9/11 up at Holy Heart.
1: Yes.
16: I was coming out Tops of Road and I heard it on the radio as I worked with the school board at time and maintenance. And God, just listened to it, you know. It was just a shock. Everything, just like you could feel your spine just rising right up with it and everything, right?
1: Absolutely.
16: So when I got back to the shop, our lead there was here, Brian Clancy. I said, my God, did you hear what's on the go? So we got the radio on there and everything then, right? We started listening. And in the afternoon, we went over to Holy Heart to see what we could do. And we went over there. So that night, we spent the whole time going from all around here in St. John's, right out to CBS, to every school collecting gym mats and bringing to Holy Heart so it could be spread out in the gyms so for people to lie on. And then we were out, we collected up a truckload of bed clothes and everything from the stores and everything brought back there, right? And we had our own local at the time, 1516, that was QP local for the workers there. And we went out and we made arrangements for coffee to be brought in, sandwiches every day and everything, right? And the people, it was just so amazing, right? Now when you think back on, because a lot of them looked like they were scared to death.
1: Sure.
16: No, didn't know what was going on around them, right? So anyhow, we spent the whole week there with them, every evening and nighttime and stuff. And my wife was there volunteering, and she went and took four people home with her one day and took them to the supermarkets, and they bought them some food and everything, brought them to the house. And she left them there and just said, look, ye cook whichever way you're used to, right? Because they weren't Newfoundlanders. They wasn't used to
1: they
16: it,
1: weren't,
16: right?
1: They weren't whipping up and fish and brews.
16: No, definitely not, right? But the people were so amazing. They just could not get over, you know, what you do for them and everything, right?
1: And we couldn't wait to do it.
16: Oh, couldn't wait to do it, right? No, it's something that I'll never, ever forget. Because we had here in St. John's alone, I think there was around approximately 5,000 people off the planes. And we don't hear much about here in St. John's, right? Because I spoke to some people here this morning at work, and they said, what, we had that many people here? How come we didn't hear about? But I said, God bless Gander and everything, right, for in that area, for everything you've done. But St. John's was hustle and bustle here. I think every organization and ordinary people that was out trying to help everybody, you know. And just thinking back on it, you know, just give you shivers, you know.
1: It does,
16: and,
1: Sam.
16: How well it worked out and everything, right?
1: Every call we've had has done the same for me. Sam, I got to tell you, I got a few there who want to get in before 12 o'clock.
16: Yep.

0: shake the goosebumps.
1: Yeah, indeed. And just wanted to call in a little bit with my own September 11th kind of reflections.
0: Yes.
1: And like everybody, I remember that day like it was yesterday. I was sat on my couch drinking the coffee, watching Sportsnet, and I turned over, or TSN, I flipped over to CNN during a commercial to see one of the towers on fire just in time to see the second plane fly into the tower. And I literally remember yelling at the TV going, another plane just flew into the tower, another plane just flew into the tower. And it was probably the only time in my life that I've ever felt shook. Like I was actually like shaken to the floor, like, oh my God, what's happening? Jumped up, ran out. There's a couple of fellas who were working on the neighbor's house. I yelled out through the window. I was like, boys, you got to get to a TV. You got to go see what's going on. Like, it's just crazy, crazy stuff. And even still today, like I go back every now and then and just watch the clips of the news coverage and stuff, because it was so surreal and so just beyond anything you could imagine, you know. And it's just, I guess, you know, for folks of my generation, our generation, I mean, I was born after Kennedy was assassinated. I guess it's the kind of the moment that we all have that everybody remembers and reflects on, for sure. And you know, such a cataclysm, you know, I hope that obviously everybody, we should all pray to whatever we believe to be holy, that nothing like that ever happens again on that scale. But you know, it really just is something that I think is something that people should remember and should reflect on, for not so much the act itself, but exactly what you're talking about all this morning is not only how, you know, us in Newfoundland and Labrador responded to it, but how, you know, much of the world responded to it. You know, it was an event, obviously, that was born out of hatred and difference and, you know, grievance and all of those things. But we live in a world where there's much of that still. And you know, we all know what's going on in the world. And you know, we've got a political cataclysm going on now. If we don't have such rude, you know, a horrible tragedy, mm-hmm. life-taking tragedy, like what happened there. But, like, the coming together and all of that is something that a lesson we should all take, you know, like in our day-to-day lives, not only when a disaster strikes, but, you know, when, you know, help your fellow man, all that kind of stuff. So I wanted to say that. One other thing I wanted to say, and kind of just to feed into, you know, the Newfoundland and Labrador reaction. My folks, you know, like a good many people, my dad went up to the Salvation Army Citadel in Long Pond when there was people sleeping on the floor and said, you know, hey, folks, we got a spare bed. Anybody wants to come down and get a shower and spend a few days? So they, and my mom and dad ended up hosting a couple from Florida, Bill and Amy, they're still friends today. You know, they spent a few days with the folks, and I went out and had coffee with them one morning, and we were chatting, and of course, the whole thing was happening. It was only a couple of days into the whole event. And we were sitting around just, you know, shooting the breeze as we would. And, you know, I think my dad made a comment to Bill, something along the lines of, well, you know, you guys would do the same thing. And he looked at us without any reaction, without any emotion. He said, oh, no, we wouldn't. We would never do this. And, you know, we were just kind of making conversation. Mm-hmm. But it was in that moment, and I still remember that moment like it was yesterday, that I realized that we do live in a different place, and we are a different kind of people, and we do have a different way of looking at the world that most of the rest of the world doesn't have, because the seriousness with which that guy, who was a great fella, who looked at me and my dad in the face and said, no, we would never take strangers into our home like this. This is something we would not even consider. We were shocked.
0: Yep. I can only imagine that kind of perspective and context in that moment, you know, just realizing, wow, we are built different.
1: Yeah, and that really stayed with me. And I do think that's a lesson that we can all take in our day-to-day and going forward. When we live in a place like Newfoundland and Labrador, you know, we're here because we all pull together to stay here. It's something that we need to do going forward, tragedy or no. Like, the day-to-day of this place is tough enough in the world with everything's going on. Lessons from the reaction to 9/11 are something that can live with people forever, and I think they're important to remember.
0: Great message, Todd. I appreciate your contribution to this morning, and everyone's, right? You're absolutely right. Everybody took some kind of message away from this, and because of the significance, we won't forget. So, great call. Thanks a lot for doing this. Good luck with everything. I haven't had a chance to get down and rattle yet, but I'm gonna.
1: I'll go, but we always love the new customer, so we'll see you when you get there.
0: Absolutely. Thanks a lot, man. Good luck with everything.
1: Cheers.
0: Take care. Bye. Okay, right on the break, let's take it. We're going to squeeze in as many as we can before we go off to the Wild Blue Weekend. We'll be right back.

0: Call now, 709-273-5211 or 1-888-590-8626. VOCM Open Line will be back in a moment.
1: Around here, you may be known as the teacher, the electrician, the contractor, the nurse. 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
11: And welcome back. Got about 10 minutes left. We're going to try to squeeze in what we can. Jerry, you're on the air.
12: Hi, how are you this morning, Brian?
11: I'm pretty good. It's been a busy one, but a very introspectively one, I got to say.
12: I'm a first-time caller, so I'm going to go as fast as I can to fit in as much of the information as I can for you.
11: Go ahead, sorry.
12: That morning I was home. I'll never forget it as long as I live. I remember that my wife called me and said, turn on the TV, you know, and then when I turned on the TV, the first thing I seen was one of the planes flying in to one of the buildings, you know, and it was shocking, you know. Yeah. But anyhow, half an hour later, I was involved with the ambulance personnel, And we were asked to respond to the airport, but we had to stage on Torbay Road. So we were on Torbay Road, the ambulance personnel were waiting to see if we'd get a call to go to the airport. Anyhow, we didn't have to go. But they told us to turn around and go back to mile one, that they were going to be bussing everybody into mile one. And they wanted personnel there if anything happened or anything. So we were there, and like I said, it was something to see all those buses coming and all the people getting off. And you could see how concerned and upset and perplexed they were, you know.
11: Yeah.
12: And they were coming into mile one, but, you know, as a Newfoundlander, and, you know, it was very proud for me to be there, and the job that St. John's did. Like, St. John's had an emergency contingency plan that they rolled out, and they were prepared for it, and did a fantastic job. I'll never forget it. But, you know, some of the people that came through were, you know, they came in, and like, there was a team of doctors there, and because they never had their bags or their medications. So they could go to the doctor, tell them what medications they were on, and then there was a team of pharmacists there, and they'd give them the medications. Never cost them 5 cents.
11: Wild, yep.
12: You know, I couldn't get over Bella Lyons. They ran like 25 phone lines down Center East. It was all boarded over, and people could go down there, make a phone call anywhere in the world, and yep. tell our loved ones that they were safe, where they were to, and everything, they were good.
11: I had an email, Jerry, from somebody who was part of that, setting up those phone banks. How important that was. Incredible.
12: Yeah, and it never cost 5 cents.
11: Nope.
12: You know, like, I remember our Pepsi distributor. I won't mention no businesses' names or anything, but our Pepsi distributor. You know, I remember I was down looking for something, and this fellow hauls up with a tractor trailer load of Pepsi, Diet Pepsi, water, Crush, you know, whatever you wanted.
11: Browning Harvey, right? I mean, no shame in that. Browning Harvey would have been Pepsi still, right?
12: Okay, you said it, not me.
11: Oh, my God, yeah. Shout out to Browning Harvey, absolutely. For anyone who did.
12: And they were hauling off pallet loads.
11: Yep.
12: Compliments of the house. People could come down, take whatever they wanted. Never cost them 5 cents. You know, it was incredible. Like a little pizza joint. I remember this fella showing up, and he knocked on the door to get in, you know? And he had about 8 jumbo pizzas in his hand. And I opened the door, because he couldn't get in, so I opened the door, and I said, "Yes, sir, what can I do for you?" And he said, "I got 8 more in the oven." He said, "I'll be back." And I said, "Who are these for?" He said, "That's for the volunteers." But he said, "The next 8 I'll bring." He said, "That'll be for the people." He said, the bus people who are coming in.
11: Yeah.
12: You know, it was incredible. One story I'll share with you. There was a lady there. I'll never forget it. And she was an elderly lady. She was probably in her 80s. Anyhow, I could see she was there by herself, sitting in a wheelchair. And anyhow, like, I looked over at her and I walked over to her and I said, "Ma'am," I said, "is there anything that I can do for you?" Like, I was in uniform, so she knew I was part of the ambulance personnel. And she said, "My feet are cold." And I said, "I'll tell you what." I said, "Give me a few minutes." I said, "I promise you I'll be back. But," I said, "let me see what I can do for you." And I left and I went down. I remember Walmart showed up with a van, and it was full of toiletries. Just soap, toothpaste, shampoo, whatever you needed, and like socks, underwear, and stuff like that. And I said to the boys, I said, "I need a pair of heavy socks. Do you got any socks?" And Buddy threw me a pair of socks. So I went back up to the lady, and I walked up to her, and I said, "Here you go, ma'am." And she said, "Thank you very much." And then it dawned on me, I said, "She probably can't put those socks on." I said, "Ma'am," I said, "can I give you a hand?" I said, "to put the socks on." And she looked at me, she said, "Yes, if you could." And I remember I put the socks on her, and I mean, I hauled the socks right up to her kneecaps, just about. And I mean, she didn't look the prettiest, but I'll never forget her response. She looked up in my face, and she said to me, she said, "Sir," she said, "I was really inconvenienced having to come here today. But," she said, "I don't know if I want to go home." And I never forgot that.
11: Yep.
12: You know, the people of St. John's, the people of Gander, and all these places, you know, they should be very proud of what they did. And we're certainly an example to the world.
11: Couldn't agree
12: and
11: more.
12: I know what's going on in the U.S. now is not very nice. I'll say that much.
11: Yep.
12: But, it's a handful of people. But we always have to remember the U.S. people, they're our brothers and sisters.
11: I always will be.
12: And if something like that happened again tomorrow, we'd do the same thing as a people.
11: 1,000%, Jerry. Look, I got to get one more caller in.
12: No problem. Thank you very much. Appreciate your time, Brian.
11: And I love the story. Thank you.
12: Okay. Okay, bye-bye.
11: Take care. Bye.
12: Sure, bye.
11: Okay, let's get Daryl, last caller. I think we're going to squeeze in Daryl for the last caller of the morning. Daryl, go right ahead.
13: Oh, hi, Brian. Thanks for having me on your show there. I want to talk about 911. Back then, I worked all those flights, but I didn't get a chance to meet people because I was busy working the actual flights. So whatever needed to be done to it, we had to do whatever it took. And I remember...
11: What kind of work were you doing, Daryl? What do you mean when you say you had to work?
13: I worked ground services.
11: Oh, like
13: okay. Everything had to be done, airplane, like... Yep. Passenger stairs, ground power, whatever you could think of, right to, you know, not the icing, but we covered everything, right?
11: Yep.
13: And make a long story short, I remember that, you know, I did 90 hours in about 4 days, but I remember one instance. We had a Continental Airlines on taxiway Bravo, and we're in the wee hours of the morning. I'll never forget this young man. He looked at me, and he was walking over the steps. He said, sir, you look tired. And I said, yeah, I'm on my 20th hour working. And when he came down over the steps, grabbed me and shook my hand, and he couldn't thank me enough. Apparently, he went up aboard the airplane and told that story, apparently, right?
11: Mm-hmm.
13: And we used to have to do other things. If people need medications, we had to go through the luggage, try to find their stuff. And to sum it all up, we had to do everything that required. And so basically, we worked, eat, and sleep. And then Tommy got everything straightened away. Then we're kept steady going, getting the airplanes back out. And I remember the last airplane I worked, after we worked, we said, we'll clean up everything after. And when we went to lunch from me and my coworker, we sat down in a chair and we just conked out.
11: Yeah, I'll bet.
13: We're that tired. And I remember one other story, too. It was Continental Airlines. It was MD-11, or DC-10, whatever the case may be.
11: McDonnell Douglas, yep.
13: McDonnell Douglas, yeah. And so I never forget the captain was starting up the engines. He wanted to move the airplane, and he was telling me, move the airplane chocks, move the chocks. And I said, the chocks are moved. So I had to go up board the airplane, tell him. I said, the airplane is sunk down into the pavement because it was hot temperatures that weekend, sunk down. So I said, I'm going to give you the hand signals to start. So when you got to move, I said, you thrust whatever power you got to get her out of it.
11: Get her out, yeah.
13: And so when I done it, he thrust her that much, the airplane was rocking, and got her up and over, and they came back, banged me. But he thought the chocks were still left in there, in the wheels, but they weren't. So
11: yeah, and the chocks, of course, are those things you put around the front of the tires, well, around all of the wheels of the aircraft, yeah.
13: Yeah. Sometimes, you know, you just do the nose, or all depend on the policies, procedures. But that then we just probably did more to the nose because of so many airplanes and whatever. So that's my few stories there. But other than that, I didn't get a chance to meet nobody because we're just too busy working the airplanes and
11: I understand.
13: And whatever had to be done, we done it all, to sum it up.
11: Just like everyone else. Daryl, look, thanks for this, too. Thanks for being part of it. The contributions today have been incredible. Just what we were hoping for, and we stayed right on point. None of this politics stuff. It's what we did. It's what happened. And, right. Thanks for the call. I appreciate it.
13: Yeah, no problem. And like I said, this day is for remembrance of what happened 25 years ago, and nothing more should be focused on that, just that only for today.
11: You got it. Thanks again, Daryl. Have a great weekend.
13: Okay. Yeah, you as well. Thanks again for your time, and all the best to you and the staff at DOCN and your listening audience.
11: Thanks as well. Thanks as always.
13: All right. Make it a great day.
11: You too. Thanks, Daryl. All right. That'll do it, folks. Look, thanks to everyone who called today. As I mentioned, Daryl, with memories and moments from 9/11 25 years ago. It doesn't have to end here today, of course. Like, if we didn't get to you today and you want something to share, there's any time you can share it here on the program. Big week next week, of course, for this province, for the history of our province. This big debate on the MOU Churchill, that gets underway Monday morning sharp. Maybe a protest or two. We'll see. Thanks, David Williams, right there. But busy day, busy week, Dave. Thanks for everything you do back there. Please drive safely, everyone. Arrive alive. VOCM cares.
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11: At 12 o'clock, we have sunshine in Metro, temperature 17, 18 degrees. Enjoy it while you can. Wind's going to switch around to the north. Have your full weather picture coming your way right around the corner. In our news, this, of course, is the day the world came to town. We'll hear from several players involved on that day 25 years ago. Also, an arrest warrant out in eastern Newfoundland, and police have their guy. We'll tell you the latest on that. In sports, Jays idle last night. There was an NFL game. Kind of a surprising result in my mind. All this and more coming up in VOCM at noon. I'm Brian Medore. Well, thousands expected to fill an arena in central Newfoundland today. A solemn ceremony remembering those killed in the terrorist attacks in the United States 25 years ago. 38 planes carrying more than 6,500 passengers were grounded in Gander after hijackers took command of four aircraft and crashed them into the World Trade Center in New York, the Pentagon in Washington, and a field in Pennsylvania. People in the Gander region dropped everything to fill churches and community halls with cots, food, and clothing, and they cared for the passengers for days. Today's commemoration begins at 2 o'clock in Gander. VOCM's Jerry Lynn Mackey is there. Meanwhile, a former passenger on Lufthansa Flight 416 is back in Gander to attend the ceremonies. Tony Taluba says passengers were informed by the flight crew that they were being diverted to Gander. Taluba, who's from Rochester, New York, says his first thought was that the diversion would be a relatively minor inconvenience.
16: And for me, Canada was Toronto, and so I'm thinking, oh, okay, I'm going to land and rent a car, and it'll be easy to get home. Not realizing that we were coming to Gander, and it's on Newfoundland, and Newfoundland is an island, and, oh, by the way, there's a hurricane coming.
11: The plane was on the tarmac for an extended period of time. Passengers had little to no further information on what was happening. Fortunately, he was sitting next to an Israeli man who happened to have a satellite phone and who was able to call his wife in Israel. She was watching the latest developments on TV.
16: And the early reports were that a small plane hit the World Trade Center. That's what we thought originally. But as she learned more, she fed us more. And actually, I would speak with the flight crew to see what they knew and share what I knew. And ironically, may have known more than the flight crew because of my seatmate.
11: Appleton, just down the highway from Gander, took in as many stranded airline passengers as it could at the time. Former Mayor Derm Flynn, who worked with the town of Gander, says he was on vacation at the time and knew immediately once it became clear that planes were landing that they would have to take action. He told VOCM Open Line with Brian Callahan he anticipated that Appleton would have to be prepared to accommodate some unexpected visitors.
17: We're probably going to end up with some people coming. Now, I didn't know at that time, but anyhow, as the day went on, things sort of unfolded, and then we found out that the planes were going to be staying more than one day. And we were prepared to take passengers, and the radio station was calling and saying, volunteers, go to the different places where you got to go, and people were showing up with bedding and with all the kind of stuff that the radio station was suggesting that 6,000 or 7,000 people would need. So we were ready to and willing to support Gander's effort.
11: Mile 1 in downtown St. John's became an off-site airport terminal where stranded passengers were processed before being channeled to accommodations elsewhere. They would return each morning during their stay for directions and information. Glenn Stanford, who was in charge of the facility at the time, recalls marking the sections of bleachers by identification of airline, just to make it easier for the passengers. The Toronto Maple Leafs, coached then by the late Pat Quinn, had also arrived at Mile 1 for training camp. Stanford was on VOCM Open Line with Brian Callahan this morning.
18: You know, those people still had to come back into those sections while the practices were going on. And then over the PA system, you know, flights would get called to say, wow, the team of airlines, you are ready to be processed, go back to your planes. And then we obviously told the Leafs and Pat Quinn what was going on. And then the players would tap their sticks as every airline would get moved on. So those are the two memories that I have.
19: Marie White, who was deputy mayor of St. John's at the time, recalls turning the old convention center, the original convention center, into a large dorm. Back then, municipalities either had no emergency plan or crude ones at best, so it was just about people springing into action and forging plans as best they could. Now, Marie Ryan, she was also on VOCM Open Line.
20: It was just, there was a huge table which had, you know, soap and deodorant and toothpaste and brushes and underwear. I mean, people had nothing. So I was on the phone constantly. At one point, one of the larger retailers said, "We have nothing else to give you." I asked for cards and anything that people could use to while away their time.
19: She says it was a difficult time for everyone, especially when people had to be told that they were not going home that day. Firefighters from across the metro region took to the stairs outside the Mary Brown Center to recognize the efforts of fellow emergency crews in New York who responded to the attacks on the World Trade Center. Among the iconic memories from that terrible day were the images of firefighters and other first responders running toward the burning buildings and others running away. Today's third annual stair climb brought out dozens of firefighters and members of the RNC climbing the equivalent of the 110 floors of the World Trade Center. Justin Chow with St. John's Regional says it's hard to fathom what first responders went through on that day in 2001.
21: You know, I realized, like I said, how many stairs and what they went through that day. So, you know, it's very sobering, really, when you're physically doing it and realizing, you know, the impact of it.
19: Premier Tony Wakeham is joining with those who are remembering the 9/11 terrorist attacks. Wakeham says 25 years after that tragic day, the world is remembering the profound loss, but also the resilience shown in the aftermath. He says that in a moment of global uncertainty and sorrow, people in this province stepped up by opening their doors and hearts to people who became stranded. Wakeham calls that a defining moment in the province's history, one which continues to resonate through the Come From Away musical. In other news, somebody tried to break into the United Church in Clark's Beach Wednesday night. While they could not get inside, they did cause a lot of damage. The large front doors and some of the locking mechanisms were heavily damaged. Built in 1874, it's one of the oldest of the United Churches in the province. Parishioners are asking anyone who witnessed anything or who has footage to contact Bay Roberts RCMP. A 25-year-old man who was wanted by RCMP in Harbour Breton facing numerous charges after surrendering to police in Gander Bay. VOCM's Richard Duggan on that.
22: An arrest warrant was issued by RCMP Wednesday evening after the Harbour Breton detachment tried to pull him over for dangerous driving. The vehicle involved was unregistered and uninsured, and the driver was known to have a suspended license. When officers tried to talk with him, he hopped back in the vehicle and sped away. Tristan Hart was arrested without incident in Fredericton later that same evening. He's been charged with flight from police, dangerous driving, assaulting a police officer with a weapon, and resisting or obstructing an officer. He was held to appear in court. Richard Duggan, VOCM, local news now.
19: Royal Newfoundland Constabulary nabbed a motorcycle driver over the Labor Day weekend who was flying down the Team Guzhou Highway at 80 kilometers an hour over the posted speed limit. The driver was stopped after police clocked the vehicle at 160 kilometers an hour in the 80K zone, which police say was the most egregious instance of speeding that they saw during their long weekend enforcement blitz. In total over that weekend, RNC charged four people with impaired, issued 246 tickets, and suspended the licenses of five people. Number of historic properties in and around the capital city going to throw their doors open tomorrow, inviting the public to have a look around and explore some of the region's most iconic structures. The Crow's Nest, Colonial Building, Newman Wine Vault, Supreme Court, and each of the main downtown churches are participating in the NL Historic Trust's annual Doors Open event. Spokesperson Ted Blades says this year's event going to include a special public discussion on the old S.O. Steele Building, also known as the Breakwater Books Building. next to the National War Memorial on Water Street. Blades told VOCM Open Line with Brian Callahan that local historian John Fitzgerald is going to highlight the building's historic significance and its uncertain future.
1: A couple of years ago, the Liberal provincial government bought it as part of the redoing of the war memorial site, said they might turn it into a museum or something. Once the PCs came into power, they put a stop to that, and now they're even talking about the possibility of tearing that building down.
19: Blaze says the Steele family has a direct connection to World War I and the National War Memorial.
1: One of the sons of that famous business family, Owen Steele, was in the first 500, kept a diary of his time in France and Belgium, sadly killed over there during the war. But that family's connection to the site, the building's connection to the site, is really important, so we've asked John to come in and talk about that.
19: The VOCM Cares Foundation has launched a new initiative to help ensure all students are included in school activities. The School Inclusion Fund has been created to help remove financial barriers that may prevent students from participating in school events, with the foundation noting that even small costs associated with school activities can create barriers for students and their families. Things the funding can be used for include field trip fees, school activity or event fees, school supplies related to activities, student inclusion supports, and other small but meaningful barriers identified by school staff. Applications for the fund will open to all public schools in the province on Monday and will close on October 1st.
2: What happened out there? I don't know.
19: Netflix has released the official trailer for a new series that's based in Newfoundland and was shot on location in the province last summer. Below tells the story of a fisherman played by Josh Hartnett, who's haunted by a mysterious force that claimed the life of his father. The series premiere will be available only on Netflix starting on October 8th. It is 13 minutes after 12 o'clock on this Friday afternoon. Question of the day: do you think the safety of air travel has improved sufficiently since 9/11? It's 70% saying yes and about 30% saying no. Just go to VOCM.com if you wish to participate in the VOCM question of the day. Still to come, VOCM at noon, going to have a lot of interviews and people talking about their memories of 9/11. Very interesting. And some a live event this morning, of course, with firefighters and police officers climbing 110 stairs. We'll have that for you. Sports as well. NFL kicked off last night, its first Thursday night game, the second game of the season. Tell you who won that. And up next, we'll have your full provincial five-day weather forecast. This is VOCM at noon.
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19: For St. John's Metro, rest of the Avalon and Clarenville, lovely afternoon, sunshine, winds from the southwest up around 50 though, so a little breezy, and temperature about 18 or so. Tonight, some cloud moving in, westerlies 40, the low 10. Now things cool off Saturday. We'll start off with some showers in the morning. A cloudy day, northwesterlies 30, that means temperature plummets. It'll be about 13, then down to 7 Saturday night, but back up to sunshine, 19 degrees on Sunday. Central Newfoundland, sunny and 17 today, winds 40, some cloud tonight, winds 40, the low 8, clearing tomorrow afternoon, only 12 degrees though with those northwesterlies, sunny and 19 on Sunday. South Coast, cloud and 16 today, cloud and 10 tonight, westerlies 50 all the way through, and then tomorrow, cloud, northwesterlies 30, temperature around 14 or 15, Sunday, sunshine and 17. South Coast, Northern Peninsula, southwest coast and the west coast, cloud, winds 40, temperature 13 today, showers tonight, fog overnight. Everything dries out on Saturday, but only 12 degrees, sunny and 20 degrees on Sunday. Goose Bay, showers, temperature single digits this afternoon, showers tonight and single digits, winds northerly at 30 all the way through. Sun comes out tomorrow afternoon, 13 degrees, sunny and 21 on Sunday. Lab West, showers, winds 30, single digit temperatures today, single digits for tonight. Showers tomorrow and temperature at 14 as winds switch to the southwest. Sunday, showers and 16. And for the North Coast, cloud and single digits today and tonight. Winds 40 or 50 all the way through, but sunny and 9 on Saturday. Showers on Sunday. Right now in Metro, we have sunshine. Winds at about 40 or so and temperature at 18. It is 19 minutes after 12 o'clock. I'm Brian Mador, and this is VOCM's Newfoundland and Labrador Today.
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19: Good afternoon, sports fans. We'll start with the NFL. The Rams, man, they are loaded Super Bowl favorites. I think they almost made it last year, one score short of advancing to the Super Bowl in that loss to Seattle, the eventual champions, but they were hammered by San Francisco 27-7 last night in the land down under. Baseball. baseball. Chris Bassett, remember him, on the mound for Baltimore. His record 6-5 this year in Toronto. Max Scherzer, the likely starter, had a gem the last time up. 8:30, that starts. Jays a game behind Cleveland. We have Tampa Bay is playing Houston. That's a good series. Boston entertaining Kansas City. Cleveland, they are playing in Minnesota. That one starts 9:30. We'll keep an eye on that one as well. There is an afternoon game. Pittsburgh and the Chicago Cubs in Philadelphia tonight playing in Atlanta. Braves handled them last night. That's a look at sports. I'm Brian Medore. This is VOCM at noon.
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19: And I'm Brian Medore. And of course, 25 years ago today, it was the terrorist attacks on the United States. And while Gander is the focal point, a lot of planes landed at St. John's International, as you heard in the newscast, and had to make very hastily arranged preparations to accommodate everybody from those planes. I was the editor of the Shoreline News in Conception Bay South at the time on that day, and we had quite a few sought refuge at the Salvation Army in Long Pond Manuals and went down to interview some people. So it was the impact was widespread. St. John's having to scramble to accommodate everyone. VOCM's Zach Power is at St. John's International Airport, where they marked the occasion a short time ago. Zach, what can you tell us?
0: Yeah, and if I could start by painting a bit of a picture of what the ceremony looked like there. You had a number of dignitaries who were sitting in an audience, and then all along the back of that, you had nearly two dozen or more first responders. These were firefighters, members of the RNC and the like, who were there on hand watching over from behind. And normally the airport, when you think about it, it's very bustling, it's very busy. It was a completely different today as it would be any other day. It was a time where you could see passengers with some of their luggage just standing up watching the ceremony, taking it in, taking some time to reflect. And that was a lot of what today was at the St. John's International. It was reflecting on the response not only in St. John's, but as well across the province. And we heard from the CEO of the Airport Authority, as well as the mayor and a few other MHAs, who recalled where they were that day and the response of the airport. I was speaking to St. John's International CEO Dennis Hogan afterwards, who said that many of the staff there simply did not sleep for days. They were sleeping in the airport if they did, and just trying to get passengers moving. We obviously know that it took some time to move some of these passengers from the airport all the way down to other parts of the city, and that's what today was recognizing.
19: We'll hear pictures and lots of audio and more stories from VOCM's Zach Power throughout the afternoon and on the weekend, a 9/11 commemorating event at St. John's International. And VOCM's Jerry Lynn Mackey's in Gander. The event there starts at 2 o'clock this afternoon. We'll also have more coverage from Central Newfoundland. I just want to get this one out before we go any further, that we do have a traffic interruption, a pretty significant one. It is the TCH at St. Jude's on the West Coast. That is blocked solid. There's no detour. There is a traffic accident in the area. The RCMP don't have any timelines here, but they're saying avoid the area. Both lanes of the TCH in around St. Jude's closed because of that motor vehicle accident. Police and other first responders are on the scene, and motorists going to have to avoid that area. There will be delays. There's no detour that is in force at the moment. I don't think there is a detour available there, so you're just going to have to wait it out for a while. We can't give you any timelines, but we will keep you apprised of what is happening there. Well, as we've been talking about today, it was 25 years ago today. World watched in horror those terrorist attacks carried out in the United States. VOCM Sarah Strickland reflects on those attacks.
11: Thousands of innocent people were killed, millions were shattered, and the world that once was changed in an instant. Many who would hear the voice of their loved one for one last time through a voicemail.
15: Jules, this is Ryan. Listen, on an airplane that's been hijacked. If things don't go well, I'm looking good. I just want you to know I absolutely love you. I want you to do good. So happy this time. Same to my parents and everybody. And I just totally love you, and I will see you in Chester. Hi, babe. Hope I call you.
11: On the morning of September 11th, 19 hijackers boarded four flights, with the first plane, American Airlines Flight 11, hitting the North Tower at 8:46. Just moments before, hijackers accidentally radio air traffic control instead of the cabin announcement system.
16: We have some planes that stay quiet and we'll be okay. We're heading to the airport. Nobody moves. Everything will be okay. If you try to make any moves, you'll injure yourself and the airplane. Let's stay quiet. Nobody move, please. We're going back to the airport. Don't try to make any stupid moves.
11: Then President George W. Bush was visiting an elementary school in Florida that morning when his chief of staff interrupted to whisper the news in his ear, a moment that has become immortalized in history. At the time, Bush was under the impression that it was a tragic accident. It was confirmed to be deliberate at 9:03 when a second plane, United Airlines Flight 175, hit the South Tower. Regular programming on major networks, many of which are based in New York City, was interrupted as news broke of the attacks and eventual collapse of the Twin Towers. Here's ABC News.
17: Stand by. They seem to have the problem at the North Tower, Peter.
18: Let's look at the North Tower.
17: Seems to be coming down.
1: Oh my God.
2: The second tower.
11: And then there were seasoned talk show hosts like Regis and Kelly, both live on the air and in utter disbelief.
3: Oh yeah, this is really something. Wow, I just can't believe what's happening here.
18: Why don't we go to commercial right now?
3: Why don't we go to a commercial break, regroup, and get the story straight, okay? We'll be right back in a moment.
11: As chaos was unfolding in New York City, terrorists had gained control of American Airlines Flight 77, crashing into the Pentagon at 9:37. At 10:03, a fourth plane, United Airlines Flight 93, was taken over by Al-Qaeda terrorists and headed for Washington. Passengers and crew fought back, forcing the hijacker to crash the plane into a field in Pennsylvania. 2,977 people died that day alone, and thousands more, particularly first responders, succumbed to illnesses linked to 9/11 in the years that followed. As the United States was deemed under attack, the call was made to shut down U.S. airspace immediately, meaning transatlantic flights were ordered to land at the nearest airport. And thus began the day the world came to town. In Gander, 38 planes, 6,656 passengers touching down on the tarmac at YQX. Gander's population had nearly doubled before it was even lunchtime. It didn't take long for residents to spring into action. The only issue was finding the space to put everybody. Despite opening the school, the local community center, and other public spaces, there simply wasn't enough room. That's when residents in Gander and surrounding communities swung their doors open to house families in need of shelter. Striking bus drivers returned to work to help shuttle the so-called plane people to their accommodations. Volunteers worked countless hours making sure the newcomers were not only well-fed, but also well-entertained. The thousands of strangers who stepped off the tarmac that day left 4 days later as friends. Although the hub of activity for air travel in Newfoundland and Labrador, St. John's International was only used to seeing a handful of wide-body aircraft in the run of a day. On September 11th, there were 21 parked on the tarmac, packed with nearly 5,000 passengers. Places like Memorial University, the Convention Center, and Mile One soon became temporary shelters as there were too many people to put up in hotels across the capital city. In Stephenville, 13 planes and over 1,000 people touched down. Wayne Ruth was vice chair of the airport at the time. He remembers people calling the airport crying and nobody getting any sleep that night. Local businesses stayed open to make sure officials had the supplies they needed. Staff at the College of the North Atlantic threw the books aside, coming to the aid of passengers by providing meals and accommodations. In Goose Bay, 7 planes and roughly 1,000 passengers touched down on September 11th. Larry Pittman, the former communications manager at Five Wing, recalled that day in a 2019 interview. At first, he was told to prepare for up to 80 aircraft. At the time, there was no cell coverage in Goose Bay, and with hundreds of people desperate to get in contact with loved ones, a phone bank was set up for people to call home. It's been 25 years, and what's changed since that day? Well, a lot. Before 9/11, restrictions on what was allowed on board an aircraft were much more lenient than they are today. For example, knives of a certain length were permitted, and oftentimes, you didn't even need an ID or a boarding pass to get to the terminal. Gone are the days of showing up to the airport moments before the gates close and still making the flight. Travelers are now accustomed to security checkpoints and restrictions on certain items that have the potential to be hazardous. For those who remember those days, it may seem like the changes came into effect instantly, and that was more or less the case. On average, it takes 2 years to implement any changes to safety regulations. Given the urgency after the attacks, 10 new security measures were implemented by Transport Canada in just 2 weeks. The attacks eventually led to the creation of the Canadian Air Transport Security Authority, or CATSA, in 2002, which is responsible for screening tens of thousands of passengers at airports across Canada every day. Several ceremonies are taking place today, including one in New York City. Gander, which has held an event every year since 2001, will be holding its ceremony at the Steele Community Center this afternoon at 2. Those in attendance include former Prime Minister Jean Chrétien, Governor General Louise Arbour, U.S. Ambassador Pete Hoekstra, as well as Premier Tony Wakeham. For VOCM News, I'm Sarah Strickland.
19: It is 25 minutes before 1 o'clock on the, after this break coming up, we're going to go back to that day and some coverage on VOCM. You'll hear some familiar voices and names on that day when nobody really knew what was happening for quite some time, but we'll hear from the late Vince Glant and others from that day. I'm Brian Medor. This is VOCM at Noon.
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19: The main ceremony on 9/11 will be in Gander in about 90 minutes' time. 2 o'clock, VOCM's Jerry Lynn Mackey is out there. Going back 25 years ago, and what a morning that was.
4: And Pat just alerted me that the special report has got a VOCM newsroom.
5: Thank you, Bill. Two planes have crashed into the World Trade Center in New York City. Officials at the scene say the crashes looked deliberate, with the first plane embedding itself at one of the two towers and the second aircraft just moments ago exploding on impact. Smoke is pouring from near the top of the two twin towers. There is a gaping hole in the buildings. There is no word on how many people may have been killed or injured. The entire area has been cordoned off as firefighters and emergency rescue crews work feverishly to contain that situation. Once again, two planes that appear to have deliberately crashed into the twin towers of the World Trade Center.
18: I'm Linda Sway with a special edition of Newfoundland and Labrador Today. The chaos unfolding in the United States is being felt in this province. All North American flights have been canceled, and as a result, many are landing at Newfoundland and Labrador Airport. VOCM's Dennis Malloy has this report from St. John's International Airport.
20: Linda, first when you arrive at the airport, you'll notice something very different out on the tarmac. A lot of very big planes with names that don't usually make a lot of stops in Newfoundland. We have all the major carriers. They've diverted aircraft here. There are half a dozen out there on the tarmac right now, but there are due to be a lot more. Over 20 flights, perhaps as many as 30 flights, will be landing here this afternoon to take refuge, as it were, in light of what's happening elsewhere. There is an increased police presence. Like I say, they're controlling the access to the airport. We have the airport security. The commissioners are here. We have some private security personnel wandering around doing their duties. There is not panic as such here. It is just that the things are on a heightened.
18: I have on the line with me Chris Green from CFPB in Corner Brook.
21: What we're hearing is that CFPB Gooseberry looks like they're going to be increasing their alert to be on an emergency status, forcing planes to land at Goose Bay. And once it lands, it won't be moving until the crisis in the United States abates. So with dynamite, with planes that are up in the sky, and say that they're en route to New York City, to Boston, to Washington, wherever, they've got to land somewhere. And it looks like Goose Bay may be one of those airports where those planes are going to be forced to land. There could be a shutdown of airports similar to the United States. Canada, of course, has close security ties with the United States when it comes to international emergencies. Of course, Canada has military obligations with the United States. This looks like undoubtedly the United States military will be getting involved. And don't be surprised for those traveling that an airport or two could be shut down in this part of the country. If the United States decides on military action in response to what has gone on so far today, this would not surprise us the least bit if Goose Bay is utilized for that purpose. Not only that, Gander would be utilized for that purpose as well, and possibly St. John's.
18: Scott Hurley is in Stephenville. He gives me the latest on the situation there.
6: The Stegall Airport have been advised that a number of American aircraft and international jets may be visiting the Stegall Airport to touch down this afternoon. Just moments ago, a British Airways 767 passenger jet landed at the Stegall Airport, as did a Delta jet airliner. Now, officials at the airport are saying that the airport traffic, the airspace, has been cleared for a number of other landings that should occur throughout the afternoon. So needless to say, the Stephenville Airport, which is a former American Air Force base, has been put on standby to be ready to accept aircraft of all makes and all sizes. So already the Stephenville Airport is seeing the impact of the tragedy that has occurred in New York City and Washington.
18: Chaos continues to unfold in the U.S. at this hour. VOCM's Jeff Green speaks with Newfoundlander Derek Murray, who is in New York City.
7: Can you tell me what you're seeing right now?
8: Well, we have just witnessed the towers actually crash. We just arrived just as this happened, and we are not allowed into the city. Absolute chaos down here, and everything is just a

0: Live coverage 25 years ago today. On that day, well, that whole week, Mall 1 downtown St. John's became an off-site airport terminal. Stranded passengers were processed there before being channeled to accommodations elsewhere. They also hunkered down there, some did. They would return each morning during their stay for directions and information. Glenn Stanford was the general manager of Mall 1 at the time. He was on VOCM Open Line with Brian Callahan this morning.
1: You know, I was at Mile 1, and I went over to the Delta to try to figure out, you know, what all the stuff was about and the rumors that you're hearing, and went over in the lobby of the Delta and watched it all unfold on TV. And so, you know, little did we know that, you know, two or three hours after that, we would be getting a call from the Emergency Measures Organization, from the province and from the city of St. John's, with Ron Penny as their city manager at the time, that, you know, be prepared, we're getting, you know, you're going to have 5,000 or 6,000 people come into your building tonight. So, as you said, we were getting prepared to host the Toronto Maple Leaf training camp. We thought we'd have 5,000 or 6,000 people in for that. Little did we know that we would have a completely different 5,000 or 6,000 people coming into our building.
2: Just incredible. And the building had just been built. I mean, it just opened months earlier, right?
1: It just opened months earlier in May. And, you know, as part of the building and as part of the, you know, the process for the building, it was built, the whole emergency, just as we did 25 years ago. So, you know, really hats off to the EMOs for both the province and the city, you know, for activating the plan. We're obviously there in a support role to make sure that we would bring the people in. We gathered our staff together and said, you know, this is what we do as a building, right? We do this 40 or 50 times a year. We have 6,000 people in our building 40 or 50 times a year. Yeah. So let's not be afraid it's going to be a different 5,000 or 6,000 people in our building, but it's what we do, and it's what the building was built for in cases of emergencies. So, you know, we were there as a support role, as I said. The EMOs for both the city and province took the lead. You know, what was interesting was, you know, after 3 or 4 days, I can't remember, you know, when the call was made for the planes to go back out, but every morning they would have to come back to Mile 1 because that's where they got processed. Mm. And everybody would come back into Mile 1 because they weren't quite sure when they were going to get the call for the planes to move. And we had to change all of these sections. So instead of section 118, 119, 120, it was the airline section. So it was Sabine Airlines, Czech Airlines, Polish Airlines, Air Canada Airlines, Air Continental, USA, United.
2: Wow, like one massive terminal.
1: Yeah, I mean, so when people came back into the building, instead of trying to remember what section they were in, they would remember what airlines they were on. Yeah. And then they would, you know, go back into the sections. And then if they weren't processed to go out that day, they went back to either the hotels or the high schools or the people's homes, everywhere, as you know, where we had those things processed. So it was certainly an interesting time.
2: Glenn, I know you don't have a lot of time, and I appreciate you making time. Just your memory. What one memory of it all stands out for you?
1: Well, I think there's probably two quick memories. I mean, one, you know, when people were astounded by the hospitality of not only St. John's, Gander, and throughout the whole province, and you know, I think that is who we are as Newfoundlanders and Labradorians. You know, that's what we do. So I don't think we as the local people were surprised as much as the other people, you know, the hospitality that went on. And the other interesting one was when the Toronto Maple Leafs finally came down here, Pat Quinn was the coach. And, you know, those people still had to come back into those sections while the practices were going on. And then over the PA system, you know, flights would get called to say, wow, Safina Airlines, you are ready to be processed, go back to your planes. And then we obviously told the Leafs and Pat Quinn what was going on. And then the players would tap their sticks as every airline would get moved on. So those are the two memories that I have.
0: It is 12:45 on this Friday afternoon. I'm Brian Medore. 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
8: 12 minutes before 1 o'clock and a news update. Well, firefighters from across the metro region taking to the stairs outside the Mary Brown Center this morning, recognizing the efforts of fellow emergency crews in New York who responded to the attacks on the World Trade Center 25 years ago. VOCM Zach Power was there.
9: First off, tell me what you're doing here today.
10: Yeah, I'm doing the 9/11 Memorial Stair Climb here at the Mary Brown Center. We're climbing the same amount of stairs that all the first responders and firefighters climbed on September 11, 2001.
9: What goes through your mind when you're walking up and down these stairs? This is probably your, gotta be at least your sixth or seventh time now, going up and down. What goes through your mind when you're doing this?
10: How did they ever do this? No, I think about the bravery that all those men and women had on that day and just the adrenaline that must have been pumping for them to do this. I can tell you right now, it's not easy, and I'm not even halfway through. I always had lots of respect for them, but after this, it'll be about doubled there now for sure.
9: How long have you been a firefighter?
10: I've been a firefighter for 2 years of my life, but I just recently got on with St. John's Regional in June.
9: Sure. Is there anything else that you'd like to add? Tell me a little bit about what you're doing here today.
11: Well, today is the 25th anniversary of the 9/11 terrorist attacks in New York City. And we're just here recreating and supporting local fire departments on that stair climb.
9: How many stairs have you done so far, or how many times have you gone up and down, and how many do you plan on doing?
11: This is my sixth up and down, and we're doing 25. To replicate the 110 stories at the World Trade Center.
9: What kind of goes through your mind when you're going up and down these stairs, besides your legs must be burning?
11: They absolutely are, but I think about the men and the women of the New York Fire Department that had to do this under extreme conditions and the bravery that they showed.
9: And seeing all your colleagues here must be a little special.
11: Oh, it's great to see the involvement of everyone in the local firefighting community.
9: Can you tell me about what you're doing here today?
10: Doing stair climb to support the firefighters that died, all responders died during 9/11.
9: This is probably your third or fourth run now. How many do you plan on doing?
10: This is my first one. And hopefully if I'm out of work, I'll get to do it every year.
9: Is this your first time doing it?
10: Yes.
9: You're doing it with the full gear on. For someone at home, could you describe that?
10: Hot and heavy.
9: What kind of goes through your mind when you do an event like this here today?
10: How hard it was for those responders to gear up and go up that building was incredible.
9: I was speaking to someone earlier who mentioned that with this, it's kind of hard to fathom.
10: It is.
9: 110 floors.
10: It's crazy. A lot of hard work.
9: Seeing all of your colleagues out here today must make it a little easier.
10: It does. There's definitely a brother and sisterhood that takes place. And whenever someone starts falling behind, you'll see other members help them up.
12: Yeah, so we're basically doing a memorial here to honor a lot of the first responders that died during 9/11. And, you know, it was a very somber day. So, you know, puts in reality, I guess, the things that they faced going in to the buildings.
9: You've already done a couple of rounds here. How many do you plan on doing here today?
12: I'm definitely going to do the full 25 laps. You know, it's more of an endurance thing, so we'll just take our time and pace ourselves, and we'll get through it.
9: Is this your first year doing it?
12: Yes, yeah, it is my first year doing it, yeah.
9: It's the 25th anniversary of the attacks on New York, and what kind of goes through your mind when you're doing this here today?
12: A lot of things, really. You know, I've been a firefighter here for 20 years, and sometimes I guess you don't realize the brevity of the things that you're responding to. And, you know, incidents like this that sort of put things in perspective of, I guess, you know, how valuable life is, and, you know, and helping people, and, you know, so, you know, there's a lot of themes of today, but, you know, it's just honoring those who never came back.
9: I was talking to another firefighter here earlier who mentioned that it's hard to fathom that there's the same amount of stairs that you're doing here today is the same amount of those in New York. Is that kind of going through your mind too?
12: Yeah, initially it did. You know, I realized, like I said, how many stairs and what they went through that day. So, you know, it's very sobering really when you're physically doing it and realizing, you know, the impact of it.
8: It's not just the stair climb, it's the amount of equipment that you have, the weight of that, what the firefighter's outfit must be 50 pounds, maybe 60 or 70, and heavy clothing, heavy boots, everything, just hard to fathom doing it in those conditions. But VOCM Zach Power, right alongside the firefighters and the police officers this morning, just outside Mary Brown Center, going up those iconic steps. Tire out every time I just simply try to walk them. Taking a break halfway up, so on occasion, not always, but on occasion. That is quite the climb. So the main ceremony will be in Gander, 2 o'clock this afternoon. VOCM's Jerry Lynn Mack, he's been out there since yesterday morning, speaking with people, and she'll be taking in that ceremony, expecting thousands at the Steele Community Center for that event. Former Prime Minister Jean Chrétien is on hand, many other dignitaries, and a lot of people taking in that commemoration ceremony on this, the 25th anniversary. Don't forget, Blue Jays playing tonight. They take on Baltimore now. That's the team still in contention for that last wild card. Jays trail Cleveland by one full game. They've had a pretty good streak, but the last few games, they did not look very good. Scherzer will be on the mound, pitched to Jim, his last outing against former teammate Chris Bassett. Remember him the last couple of years, last year in that World Series run that starts 8:30 tonight, our time. It is 5 minutes now before 1 o'clock and a news update. I'm Brian Medore, and this has been VOCM's Newfoundland and Labrador Today.
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14: Cornerbrook Pulp and Paper wishes to advise the public that there will be roadwork occurring at various points along Lady Slipper Road, starting from the 12-mile dam access to the end of Lady Slipper Road and along Gull Pond Road from the Trans-Canada Highway into the end of Gull Pond Road End from September 7th to September 12th. Traffic management and signage will be employed in work areas. Cornerbrook Pulp and Paper apologize for any inconvenience this may cause.
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8: Sunny skies in Metro, 1 o'clock, a little breezy out there, temperature 17. I'm Brian Medore. Somebody tried to break into the United Church in Clark's Beach Wednesday night. While they couldn't get inside, they did cause a lot of damage. The large front doors, some of the locking mechanisms were heavily damaged. Built in 1874, it's one of the oldest of the United Churches in the province. Parishioners asking anyone who witnessed anything or who has footage to contact Bay Roberts RCMP. A 25-year-old man who was wanted by RCMP in Harbour Breton, facing numerous charges after surrendering to police in Gander Bay. VOCM's Richard Duggan reports.
25: An arrest warrant was issued by RCMP Wednesday evening after the Harbour Breton detachment tried to pull him over for dangerous driving. The vehicle involved was unregistered and uninsured, and the driver was known to have a suspended license. When officers tried to talk with him, he hopped back in the vehicle and sped away. Tristan Hart was arrested without incident in Fredericton later that same evening. He's been charged with flight from police, dangerous driving, assaulting a police officer with a weapon, and resisting or obstructing an officer. He was held to appear in court. Richard Duggan, VOCM, local news now.
8: Royal Newfoundland Constabulary nabbing a motorcycle driver over the Labor Day weekend who was flying down the Team Guju Highway at 80 kilometers an hour over the posted speed limit. The driver was stopped after police clocked the vehicle at 160 km/h in the 80K zone. Police say it was the most egregious instance of speeding that they saw during their long weekend enforcement blitz. In total, over the weekend, RNC charged four people with impaired, issued 246 tickets, and suspended the licenses of five people. A number of historic properties in and around the capital city are going to throw their doors open tomorrow, inviting the public to have a look around and explore some of the region's most iconic structures. The Crow's Nest Colonial Building, Newman Wine Vaults, the Supreme Court, and each of the main downtown churches are participating in the NL Historic Trust's annual Doors Open event. Spokesperson Ted Blade says this year's event going to include a special public discussion on the old SO Steel Building, also known as the Breakwater Books Building, next to the National War Memorial on Water Street. Blades told VOCM Open Line with Brian Callahan, local historian John Fitzgerald will highlight the building's historical significance and its uncertain future.
0: A couple of years ago, the Liberal provincial government bought it as part of the redoing of the War Memorial site, said they might turn it into a museum or something. Once the PCs came into power, they put a stop to that, and now they're even talking about the possibility of tearing that building down.
8: VOCM Cares Foundation has launched a new initiative to help ensure all students are included in school activities. The School Inclusion Fund has been created to help remove financial barriers that may prevent students from participating in school events. The foundation notes that even small costs associated with school activities can create barriers for students and their families. Things the funding can be used for include field trip fees, school activity or event fees, school supplies related to activities, student inclusion supports, and other small but meaningful barriers. Applications for the fund opens to all public schools in the province on Monday. They close October 1st. It is 4 minutes after 1 o'clock. Up next, your weather forecast.
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8: St. John's Metro, rest of the Avalon, Clarenville, sunny afternoon, winds around 50, temperature in the high teens. Tonight, some cloud moving in, westerlies down to 40 and the low 10. Saturday, cloudy morning showers, northwesterlies at 30. That means temperature plummets to 13, but nice again on Sunday. Central, sunny and 17 today. Cloud tonight and 8, winds 40 all the way through. Some sun by afternoon tomorrow, but only 12 degrees with those northwesterly winds. South coast, cloud 16 today, down to 10 tonight. Westerlies 50 all the way through. Northwesterlies at 30 tomorrow. Temperature in the mid-teens in the west coast, southwest coast, northern peninsula. Cloud 13 today. Showers tonight. Fog overnight. Cloud and 12 on Saturday. Right now, Metro, we have some sunshine. Temperature 18 degrees, a little bit on the breezy side. Back with an update at 2 o'clock for VOCM News. I'm Brian Medore.
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0: Elton John. I guess that's why they call it the blues on your VOCM. I'm Claudette Barnes. It is Friday, September the 11th, 2026, although our minds and our hearts are on September the 11th, 2001. And, you know, there are dates in history that just need no explanation. You hear the date, you immediately remember where you were, what you were doing, how you felt when you realized the world had suddenly changed. 25 years ago, we watched in disbelief as the attacks unfolded in the United States. But here in Newfoundland and Labrador, another story was beginning. 38 aircraft with 6,656 passengers began descending on Gander and surrounding communities. Thousands of people from around the world suddenly found themselves stranded in a place that most of them have never heard of. No time for committees, studies, or carefully prepared plans. People simply went to work. Airport employees, police officers, firefighters, the Red Cross, Salvation Army volunteers, churches, service clubs, ordinary families started finding beds, making meals, organizing buses, and welcoming complete strangers into their communities, and in many cases, into their homes. Years ago, on the 10th anniversary of 9/11, myself, along with my colleague Brian O'Connell, went back and spoke with many of the people who had lived that story. He kept those recordings. So today, 25 years after September the 11th, we want you to hear those voices again. This audio was collected during VOCM's 10th anniversary broadcast from Gander. Now, some of these stories are serious, some are surprisingly funny, and some remind us that in one of the darkest moments any of us can remember, thousands of small acts of kindness were taking place right here in Newfoundland. This is 9/11, as remembered by the people who were there.
1: Disaster in downtown New York City. A plane has crashed into one of the two World Trade Center towers.
2: Shortly after that, within a few minutes, we were told by NAV Canada that the airspace was shutting down and all planes that were mid-Atlantic or further were coming to the nearest airport.
3: Well, we were en route and from Rome. And the chatter, the talk that was going on seemed real weird. And so we finally kind of directly asked what was going on, and we changed radio frequencies so that we weren't conflicting with air traffic control. And that's when we first heard about it.
4: We were told by the airport that the airplanes had been asked to land at the nearest airport, and the airspace was probably going to be closed. And we knew that once the aircraft leave Europe in the morning, if it gets halfway across, that we think, you know, Gander is the closest airport. So we would, you know, assume that we would get some airplanes. But, you know, in the first hour or so, we didn't know to what degree, we didn't know, and never knew how long they were going to be here.
5: Well, believe it or not, we had half our population. We had 1,160. Our population is around 2,200. We had 1,160 people here. Every available public building in town was used, along with probably 50% of the homes or 40% of the homes. It took 4.5 days. We actually had them here 4.5 days.
6: I know we had a lady that was here, and she didn't have any medication, and she had high blood pressure, and she, I guess, probably low on funds. I should just get back from Germany, and I guess, bottom line, well, she didn't have any money for medication, so I took her to the drugstore and got medication for her and give her a room and board here for the night. And she was very pleased and thankful for it.
7: And I remember a father coming up to me, and he was in tears, and he said, you know, my daughter was supposed to go to Florida, and we don't know if we're going to go. But he said, we don't care. We've had such a good time here. She's never been so happy. If we can't make it, that's fine. We've been treated so good here.
8: They knew which planes had animals, and they took us, and we had to go up the ladder, and the larger bags were on the outside of the luggage, but we get to a plane, and we were told there's animals on board, and we wouldn't see them, but you could hear them, and we would sort of have to dig through the luggage and get them out from behind the luggage.
7: And I remember him calling for toilet paper, of all things, for Gander Academy, because they had almost 1,000 passengers there. And that was at, 4 or 5 o'clock, you know, we need toilet paper. And at 7 o'clock, he was back on TV saying, for God's sake,
9: don't bring any more toilet paper. We have a classroom full now. Don't bring any more.
4: I think the one thing that really, in all of this, is that really struck me was how quick the community, and I mean the citizens, how quick they came forward without even being asked. You know, it that makes your job a lot easier when you have all this support.
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0: Some of the voices you heard during our VOCM 10th anniversary broadcast from the Gander Community Center. It's now the Steele Community Center, again, 10 years ago. We're opening our lines, though, for those of you who would like to maybe share a memory. A lot of you know exactly where you were. Not only that, on this date, but you also remember some of the kind acts that either you bestowed on others or others bestowed on you. I'd love to hear from them. You can leave us a voice message at 709-273-5211.
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2: 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The House of Assembly will see our MHAs decide the future of the Churchill Falls Agreement. 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Will this do anything to reduce sexual violence on the internet? A youth advocate and a federal official will address the concerns. And the RSV vaccine, is it expensive? Is it covered for anyone who needs it? The pharmacist answers your questions.
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0: For St. John's Metro, the rest of the Avalon and Clarenville tonight, overcast and a low of 10. Saturday, cloudy with morning showers and a high of 13. Sunday, sunshine and 19 degrees. For Central tonight, cloudy and 8. Saturday, clearing in the afternoon and a high of 12. Sunday, a mix of sun and cloud and a high of 19. For the South Coast tonight, cloudy. It's going to be windy and a low of 10. Saturday, cloudy and 15. Mix of sun and cloud for Sunday and a high of 17. And for the West and Southwest Coast and the Northern Peninsula tonight, showers and some fog overnight. A low of 8 for Saturday, cloudy and 12. Sunday, sun and cloud and a high of 20 degrees. Right now, it's partly cloudy and 18 degrees currently in St. John's. 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
13: Thanks, Claudette. 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Also, 9/11, an event at St. John's International this morning. It was also many planes diverted there. 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

0: Spoons and Romantic Traffic on your VOCM. Well, I wanted to remind you, this is from the town of Gander, that a satellite viewing location has been set up at the Gander Airport International Lounge for today's September the 11th commemorative service at 2 o'clock. So if you would prefer to gather and watch the service with others, you are welcome to attend, but you have to park in the airport's overflow parking lot. So I just wanted to pass that along. And it being the 25th anniversary of 9/11, I'm looking to hear your memories. I mean, how many of us, you know, we all joke about we can't remember what we had yesterday for breakfast. Everybody remembers where they were on this date back in 2001. I remember being here, I think I was in my 20s, and I was in a hallway. I remember the exact hallway. I never remember these things at work, but this was such a day that will be etched in my mind forever. And I remember looking to my left, and at the time there was a production studio there with a window that you would see through from the hall. And facing the window were a couple of TVs. I looked at the TV and I had to do a double take. And I remember even what I thought when I saw the planes crash into the towers. I thought, oh my, are we into World War III? And that was just my particular memory. I've had lots of odd thoughts and things that I'll never forget. And so have you. And we had a couple of calls into VOCM. Let's take a listen.
1: Hi, Claudette. This is Gail Triggs calling from Grand Falls, Windsor. 25 years ago, I was working as an LPN in Central Newfoundland Regional Health Center, and we were all blown away. I was working on O2D nursing floor. Every one of us glued to the TV and everybody in shock. Bad tragedy for sure. Have a great day. Bye.
2: Oh, hi. I'm calling about your question of where were you 25 years ago? 25 years ago, I was working at the local school academy in Gander, and I was on a break, and the principal came in and told us that we all had to stay after school and make shift accommodation for what was happening, like

0: for the stranded passengers. And I also volunteered during that time as well. My son and his co-worker, it was the busiest time of their work at the airport. And they taxied all those planes, and they did an awesome job. Yeah, so I know where I was. I was on my break, and I met a lot of people, and some good, something good came out of a tragedy, and let's hope that we can continue to be kind to each other. Thank you. Bye-bye.
1: And thank you to our two listeners there who took it upon themselves to give us a call and let us know where they were when they first heard the news on 9/11. Really much appreciated. And not only that, maybe you remember just a little tiny fleeting moment of kindness or generosity that stood out to you over the past 25 years. Something, we played it earlier on in the show, just talking about the cry at the time for toilet paper in Central when the planes came down. And then they put that out on radio and on television, and then they came back quickly saying, okay, stop sending the toilet paper. We have enough. And so it was just a little moment of kindness that brought a little levity to a dire situation. If you have those stories too, we'd love to share them on your behalf at 709-273-5211.
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1: I'm Claudette Burns with your Community Minute. A mayor in Newfoundland and Labrador is advising the public that its vegetation management program is underway along sections of its transmission line rights of way. From now until September 30th, weather and site conditions permitting, crews will be working along the transmission line between Codroy Pond and Cape Ray. The work includes a combination of tree cutting and selective herbicide treatment in limited areas. Tree cutting will also take place as required along the grounding line in various areas from Bottom Brook to Indian Head. Please note, all vegetation management work will respect buffer zones that have been established for all water courses. 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
1: For St. John's Metro, the rest of the Avalon and Clarenville tonight, cloudy and 10. Some showers Saturday in the morning with a high of 13. Central, cloudy and 8 tonight, clearing in the afternoon on Saturday with a high of 12. For the South Coast tonight, overcast and 10, cloudy and 15 for Saturday. And for the West and Southwest Coast and the Northern Peninsula, showers tonight and a low of 8. Saturday, cloudy and 12 degrees. Right now in St. John's, mostly cloudy and 17 degrees here. 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
13: Thanks, Claudette. Firefighters and RNC officers climbing 110 stairs on this, the 25th anniversary of 9/11. We'll hear from one of them. Somebody broke into the United Church in Clark's Beach Wednesday night, and parishioners want to find out if anybody has any information to try to track down one or the ones who were responsible. All this and more coming up in VOCM News all the time, VOCM.com.
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1: At 2 o'clock, it is breezy in Metro, and we have a temperature now of 17 degrees in the sunshine in Metro. Good afternoon. I'm Brian Medore. Single lane of the Trans-Canada now open at that scene of a collision on the highway near St. Jude's. RCMP do advise, however, that the road may close in both directions again as work continues at the crash site, drivers being warned to expect delays in both directions. The usually bustling St. John's International Airport, somewhat solemn this morning as YYT marked 25 years since the September 11th terrorist attacks. Dozens of first responders looked on as the airport reflected on the tragedy, which diverted nearly two dozen aircraft to St. John's alone. The ceremony highlighted how the airport and the city itself responded when thousands of come-from-aways were suddenly stranded in the capital. Airport CEO Dennis Hogan says staff at YYT spent many sleepless nights working to help passengers who were left in limbo.
2: In the airport community in this province and even the wider Atlantic region, this is a point of pride for all of us who work at the airport, and hopefully a tragedy of this scale would never happen again, but I think we'd get the exact type of response if it did. That just demonstrates the commitment and dedication of people who work at YYT and the other airports in the province.
1: The U.S. Ambassador to Canada, Pete Hoekstra, calls his experience sharing the memories of 9/11 in Gander an awesome one. Hoekstra's presence garnered some controversy given Donald Trump's trade war with Canada, but the town asked residents and Canadians as a whole to set aside politics in remembrance of lives lost.
3: Yeah, we heard the untold stories last night. Phenomenal. Okay, just awesome. We were at the commemoration this morning in Appleton. A great program. But again, you get a feeling for the genuineness of what's going on here. We would call this small town America. And as politicians, I always loved it. And it was experiencing the same thing here.
1: A 25-year-old man who was wanted by RCMP in Harbour Breton facing numerous charges after surrendering to police in Gander Bay. VOCM's Richard Duggan reports.
4: An arrest warrant was issued by RCMP Wednesday evening after the Harbour Breton detachment tried to pull him over for dangerous driving. The vehicle involved was unregistered and uninsured, and the driver was known to have a suspended license. When officers tried to talk with him, he hopped back in the vehicle and sped away. Tristan Hart was arrested without incident in Fredericton later that same evening. He's been charged with flight from police, dangerous driving, assaulting a police officer with a weapon, and resisting or obstructing an officer. He was held to appear in court. Richard Duggan, VOCM, local news now.
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1: St. John's Metro, rest of the Avalon and Clarenville. Tonight, some cloud moving in. Westerlies down to 40, the low 10. Now those winds going to switch around to the northwest at 30 tomorrow, so that means temperatures will chill. Only 13 degrees, the high for Saturday, but sunny and back up to 19 on Sunday. Central Newfoundland, cloud, winds 40 tonight, the low single digits. Sun comes out tomorrow afternoon, but again, winds from the north, so high of only 12. Going to be up back up to the high teens on Sunday. South coast, cloudy, westerlies 50 tonight, down to 30 tomorrow, but from the north, so temperatures around 14 or 15. And for the west coast, southwest coast, northern peninsula, showers tonight, fog overnight. Everything dries out on Saturday. High of only 12, though. Sunny and 20 for Sunday. Right now in Metro, we have some sunshine, but on the breezy side, and temperature is at 17 degrees. Back with an update at 3 o'clock for VOCM News. I'm Brian Medore.
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0: Modern English. I melt with you on your VigoCM. It is 2:17. And just a reminder, you heard VigoCM's Brian Madure mention it earlier, but heads up that the one lane of the Trans-Canada Highway near St. Jude's has temporarily reopened to alternating traffic. You remember earlier on, due to a collision, it was closed. You're asked to please follow all the directions from the first responders and drive with a lot of caution in that area. And that's a note from the RCMP who has been updating us. Again, one lane of the Trans-Canada Highway near St. Jude's has temporarily reopened to alternating traffic. All of it was closed in both directions earlier on. Again, we'll keep on top of that. It is 2:18, and we are taking your reflections, your memory from 25 years ago on this date, on 9/11. Wanted to know, do you remember what you were thinking, where you were? So many of you do, so I thought I would put that out there and ask you, and hear some of what you had to say.
1: Hi, I was in Gander Bay 25 years ago with the plane crash into the Twin Towers. We were at Foodland meetings at the Gander Hotel, and when break time came, I went down to the front desk to check out because the meetings were over that day to get ahead of the crowd. And when I got down, they had the TV screens behind the desk at the hotel. And that's all was on the TV. I couldn't believe it. I went upstairs to my superiors with the Foodland Sobeys division and told them what was going on, and everything just stopped. We ended the meetings and we all came down and sat in the lounge, devastated, just watching what was happening. My husband was with me at the time waiting for me. He wasn't at the meetings, and he was just driving around Gander, and he was wondering what's on the go. All his planes are coming into the airport, but this is what it was. So we were in Gander 25 years ago. Devastating. Thank you.
2: Hi, my name is Maxine. 25 years ago, my sweetheart and I were up to the cabin, and he was building on a shade, and he was up on the roof, and I heard that on the radio while I was cooking lunch. And I ran out, and I said to my husband, I said, the Twin Towers have just been attacked by airplanes. He said, yeah, sure. He said, I'm coming down. I said, no, it's true. And I was worried because I have a brother-in-law that flies planes there. And so I was really upset. Maybe he was one of the pilots. And I was upset about everybody. And then when it was all over and the devastation told how many lives had been lost, I actually cried. But I got a chance to go see Come From Away last week, 2 weeks ago, out in Gander. And I have to say they did an excellent job. And I was so happy that I did get to see it, and I could almost put back in my mind what was going through everybody. They were running around trying to make beds for people, getting lunches. And so I thought it was a great show. And by the way, Shirley Neville is my niece. So anyway, it was great, and everybody did their part. And I'm sad that we lost so many lives, but I'm happy that we made so many friends, that the people that were looked after in Gander had come back, had met people there, and come visit a lot. So we are known for being our friendliness and kindness. So I'm delighted to be part of that. That was it. Thank you, and have a great day.
0: And thank you for taking the time to give us a call. And we welcome your calls as well. Could be a memory. Could be just a story of kindness or generosity, something funny, something sad, something serious, as we reflect on 9/11 25 years ago. It will be the main focus of the Tim Power Show coming up at 4 o'clock. Our Jerry Lynn Mackey is in Gander, and she'll have some stories. She'll also have an interview with the U.S. Ambassador as well. You'll want to hear that roughly around 4:10-ish, a little bit later than that, here on VOCM. We'll remind you, of course.
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0: For St. John's Metro, rest of the Avalon and Clarenville tonight, cloudy. Westerlies at 40 and a low of 10. Cloudy for Saturday with morning showers. Winds at 30 and a high of 13. For Sunday, sunshine and a high of 19 degrees. For Central tonight, cloudy. We're looking at a temperature low of 8. For Saturday, clearing in the afternoon and a high of 12. Sunday, sun and cloud and a high of 19. For the South Coast tonight, cloudy and 10. Saturday, cloudy and 15. Sunday, sun and cloud and a high of 17. And for the West and Southwest Coast and the Northern Peninsula, tonight, showers and a low of 8. Saturday, cloudy and 12. Sunday, sun and cloud and a high of 20. Right now, it's mostly cloudy in St. John's. It's currently 17 degrees. Turning our attention now to our VOCM newsroom, we say good afternoon to VOCM's Brian Bedore.
1: Thanks, Claudette. We have an event in the metro region tomorrow. It's some iconic buildings. It's open, doors open, it's called. We'll hear from one of the organizers of that and give you some more information. 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
0: Thanks, Brian. And just a reminder, if you happen to hear a Fleetwood Mac song during our show, don't forget to call me at 709-273-5211. You could be on your way to the music of Fleetwood Mac by Candlelight, which is coming to the Jag Soundhouse on December 13th.

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0: WCM. Earlier on, we played a song by Fleetwood Mac, and with that in mind, want to congratulate one of our winners who actually called in first, and that was Genevieve Farrell, who is thrilled. She has all the albums for Fleetwood Mac, she and her husband, so congratulations to you. We look forward to awarding those tickets to you a little later on. Genevieve Farrell, heading to the music of Fleetwood Mac by Candlelight, coming to JAG Soundhouse on December 13th. If you are looking to get tickets, you can head on over to JAGSoundhouse.ca. It is 2:42. It is the weekend. And with that in mind, there are some fun events that you might want to attend if you're looking to unwind. For instance, you probably heard Brian Medora mention this earlier on, the Doors Open event, which is an event by the Newfoundland Labrador Historic Trust. They have one day, which is tomorrow, where you'll be able to go to museums, historic sites, churches, and other buildings that are not necessarily open to the public, or perhaps they usually charge. Well, it's going to be absolutely free for you to go in through those doors tomorrow. There are a number of buildings that will be taking part. The Crow's Nest, shout out to Brian O'Connell, Colonial Building, Newman Wine Vaults, the Supreme Court, and each of the main downtown churches are participating. And aside from that, they're also going to be hosting a couple of special events. John Fitzgerald will be presenting a public talk at the Esso Steel Building, and Chris Woodford of Woodford Architecture will be leading an architectural tour at the Arts and Culture Center. You can get all the details as for the times and when that's happening tomorrow at historictrust.ca. Also, I can't wait for this. Coming up on Sunday, it's the Pumpkin Spice and Everything Nice Market at the Jack Byrne Regional. And that is put off by Milestone Promotions and Events. And Gord Delaney is so thrilled about this. He's going to be chatting with Tim Powers at about 4:50, 4:55 about it, and about the importance, especially this time of the time that we're in, to be supporting local. Always a great time, of course, to support local, but he'll get into that as well. We'll learn a little bit more about the markets. But if you want to see a list of the vendors for Sunday's market, you can head on over to milestonepromotions.com.
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1: For St. John's Metro, the rest of the Avalon and Clarenville tonight, cloudy and 10. Saturday, some showers in the morning and a high of 13. Sunny and 19 for Sunday. For Central tonight, cloudy, winds at 40 and a low of 8. It should clear off in the afternoon on Saturday with a high of 12. Mix of sun and cloud on Sunday with a high of 19. For the South Coast tonight, cloudy and 10. Saturday, cloudy and 15. Sunday, sun and cloud and a high of 17 degrees. For the West and Southwest Coast and the Northern Peninsula tonight, showers, some fog overnight and a low of 8. Saturday, cloudy and 12. Sunday, sun and cloud and a high of 20. Right now, it's mostly cloudy and 17 degrees in St. John's. 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I know our next newscast is coming up at 3 o'clock, and let's check in with VOCM's Brian Madure.
3: Thanks, Claudette. Going to be telling you about an Evel Knievel on the highways on Labor Day weekend. Whew, some speeds on a motorbike, I'm telling you. And an arrest warrant that was issued in eastern and southern Newfoundland, Harbour Breton, and Gander Bay a couple of days ago. Well, they have their man. 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

590 WCM. We have another update from the RCMP regarding that accident near St. Jude's. You remember how they temporarily reopened alternating traffic. Well, now the Trans-Canada Highway near St. Jude's is closed to traffic in both directions as the investigation into an early motor vehicle collision continues. We will provide updates as they become available.

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1: At 3 o'clock, we have sunshine in Metro. On the breezy side, and temperature 17 degrees. Good afternoon. I'm Brian Medore. TransCanada near St. Jude's, the scene of that motor vehicle crash, is now closed again in both directions. Had opened to single lane of traffic for a little while. RCMP, though, say that road could close in both directions at any time, and indeed it has done so. Drivers may just simply wish to avoid that area. There is no detour. That's the only way through. We'll keep you posted on that. College of Physicians and Surgeons recently accepted the guilty plea of a St. John's OBGYN, agreed that she had failed to respond appropriately and in a sufficiently timely manner in a medical emergency that ultimately claimed the life of a newborn child. In a summary of adjudication released online in July, the tribunal accepted a joint submission on sanction of Dr. Colleen Cook. It ordered that Dr. Cook be reprimanded by the tribunal for her conduct, that she complete at her own cost continuing professional development, and that she pay the costs of the college's investigation and hearing. A summary of the tribunal's decision can be found at vocm.com. Somebody tried to break into the United Church in Clarks Beach Wednesday night. While they couldn't get inside, they did cause a lot of damage. The large front doors and some of the locking mechanisms were heavily damaged, built in 1874. It's one of the oldest of the United Churches in the province. Parishioners are asking anyone who witnessed anything or who has footage to contact Bay Roberts RCMP. Firefighters from across the metro region took to the stairs outside the Mary Brown Center to recognize the efforts of fellow emergency crews in New York who responded to the attacks on the World Trade Center 25 years ago. Among the iconic memories from that terrible day were the images of firefighters and other first responders running toward the burning buildings while others were running away. Today's third annual stair climb brought out dozens of firefighters and members of the RNC climbing the equivalent of the 110 floors of the World Trade Center. Justin Chow, who is with St. John's Regional, says it's hard to fathom what first responders went through on that day in 2001.
2: You know, I realized, like I said, how many stairs and what they went through that day. So, you know, it's very sobering, really, when you're physically doing it and realizing, you know, the impact of it.
1: 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Up next, I'll have your weather forecast.
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1: St. John's Metro, rest of the Avalon, Clarenville. Some cloud moving in tonight. Winds drop down to 40 or so, low 10. Now cloudy tomorrow, some showers in the morning. But the winds are going to switch around to the northwest. That means high temperature only 13, back up to 19 in the sunshine for Sunday. Central, tonight some cloud, winds 40, the low 8. Things clear up Saturday afternoon. Northwesterlies 30, that means a high of only 12, back up to 19 in the sunshine on Sunday. South coast, cloudy tonight. Westerlies at 50, the low 10. Northwesterlies at 30 tomorrow, so a high of only 15, and then sunny and 17 on Sunday. And the west coast, southwest coast, northern peninsula, showers tonight, fog overnight, low of 8. On Saturday, light winds and high of only 12, but sunny and 20 on Sunday. Right now in Metro, we have sunshine, a bit of a breeze out there around 50 or so at the airport, and temperature 17 degrees. Back with an update at 4 o'clock for VOCM News. 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

0: The B-52s and Love Shack on your VOCM. So I know that if you've been listening throughout the show, you would have been hearing a lot of people's different memories on 9/11. It's so, it's one of those days that you will remember forever. Not only that, of course, you will remember exactly where you were, and you'll be remembering what you've been thinking as well. And we'll continue those memories as well throughout the Tim Power Show, along with he's going to start his show as well with VOCM's Jerry Lynn Mackey, who is in Gander, taking in the different ceremonies and speaking to the people who were on the ground as well back 25 years ago, including as well some more recent stories. So we're going to listen to that coming up during the Tim Power Show. And I just thought I'd take a moment just for a little break, a little levity in such a tragedy, because, you know, out of this particular tragedy became kindness, but also some fun things happened as well. Come From Away, telling the story of 9/11 to the world. And one of the songs that came to mind was from the Come From Away cast, In the Bar and Heave Away. And I thought I would just play a little bit of that from you. So you can just imagine, for those of you who were fortunate enough to take in the show.
1: By 8 o'clock, the bar is completely packed with people from around the world. Everybody's talking about where they're staying, what they've seen, and the bar staff keep making runs for more beer and liquor. After an hour, people are swimming in the river out back. And no one brought their swim trunks. A couple of luckabies get up with their accordions and fiddles, and someone brings out an ugly stick.

0: I absolutely love that. And it certainly puts a smile on my face. And if you have a memory, it could be a positive memory, it could be a sad memory of today as we commemorate 25 years from 9/11 today. Let us know, 709-273-5211. We're taking your calls.
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2: Hi, it's Russell. Coming up next week, the debate is on. The House of Assembly will see our MHAs decide the future of the Churchill Falls Agreement. 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The federal government held meetings to discuss their online harm legislation. Will this do anything to reduce sexual violence on the internet? A youth advocate and a federal official will address the concerns. And the RSV vaccine, is it expensive? Is it covered for anyone who needs it? A pharmacist answers your questions.
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0: For St. John's Metro, rest of the Avalon, Clarenville tonight, cloudy, a low of 10 for Saturday, cloudy with morning showers and a high of 13, Sunday sunshine and 19 for Central tonight, cloudy and 8, Saturday clearing in the afternoon with a high of 12, Sunday sun and cloud and a high of 19 for the South Coast. Cloudy and 10 tonight, Saturday cloudy and 15, Sunday a mix of sun and cloud and a high of 17. And for the west and southwest coast and the northern peninsula, tonight showers and a low of 8, Saturday cloudy and 12, Sunday sun and cloud and a high of 20. Right now it's mostly cloudy and 17 degrees in St. John's. 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
11: 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Also, 9/11, an event at St. John's International this morning. 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

0: Haywire Black and Blue on your VOCM. It is 3:41. Last update we received from the Trans-Canada Highway near St. Jude's. According to the RCMP, still closed to traffic in both directions. So that's the TCH near St. Jude's, closed in both directions to traffic as the investigation into the earlier collision continues. They say that any new updates on the highway closure will be shared as soon as new information becomes available. And they ask for you not to call the RCMP detachments, police, non-emergency lines, or 911 looking for updates on the highway closure because it ties up the phone lines and the emergency resources that are needed should they need to respond to active incidents. So we'll keep you informed as that information becomes available. Well, we are just about a little less than 20 minutes away from our 4 o'clock news, followed by the Tim Power Show, which will have a heavy focus on the anniversary of September the 11th, 2001, 25 years. So we will be starting that show with Tim Powers and Jerry Lynn Mackey, who is in Gander.
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5: For St. John's Metro, rest of the Avalon and Clarenville tonight cloudy and 10. Tonight in Central, cloudy and 8. South Coast tonight, cloudy and 10. And for the West and Southwest Coast and the Northern Peninsula, showers and fog overnight tonight and a low of 8. Right now in St. John's, mostly cloudy and 17 degrees. 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
6: Thanks, Claudette. Firefighters and RNC officers climbing 110 stairs on this, the 25th anniversary of 9/11. We'll hear from one of them. Somebody broke into the United Church in Clark's Beach Wednesday night, and parishioners want to find out if anybody has any information to try to track down one or the ones who were responsible. All this and more coming up in VOCM News all the time, VOCM.com.
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It is 3:49. Well, today marks 25 years since the terrorist attacks of September the 11th, 2001, a day that changed the world forever. So as we close, we're going to take you back to that day through moments of news coverage and eyewitness accounts as the events unfolded. Now, some of what you'll hear may be difficult, but these voices certainly remain an important part of remembering. This was September the 11th, 2001.

0: Police operator 186, what is your emergency?
1: Yeah, hi. I'm on the 106th floor of the World Trade Center. We just had an explosion on the 105th floor.
2: 04 King, show me at the World Trade.
3: There's an unidentified person hanging from the top of the building.
4: Looks like 6-7 floors were taken out, and there's more explosions right now. Hold up. The building's exploding right now. You got people running up the street. The whole building just exploded some more, the whole top part.
5: So we believe that the two aircraft have flown into the Trade Towers. Both belonged to American Airlines, and they had both been hijacked. And there were 90 passengers and crew on the first plane and 60 passengers and crew on the second plane.
6: People are jumping out the windows. Over there, they're jumping out the windows, I guess, because they're trying to save themselves. I don't know. And I don't know. Everybody just doesn't know where to go. They won't let... Everything is blocked off. You can't even... They're telling us to get out, but there's nowhere to go. And then I heard that another plane hit. And if you go over by there, you can see the people jumping out the window. They're jumping out the window right now. Oh, my God.
7: A huge explosion now, raining debris on all of us. We better get out of the way.
8: The building is falling right now. People are running through the street.
9: New York City has now ordered, we're told, 11,000 body bags to be delivered.
10: I had reached down and I felt a guy's hand and I ran away. I got scared.
11: I don't see a building. I see people. People hurt. Children without mothers and fathers tonight.
12: And we will strive very hard to save as many people as possible.
13: FAA just gave an order to ground all planes.
14: Okay, any unit responding to check the area of the Pentagon advised on channel 1.
15: I'm direct and there is visible smoke coming from that area. High visible smoke.
16: United 93 is now reported as no auto, no transponder, and now headed eastbound over Cleveland.
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8: Today, our fellow citizens came under attack. The victims were in airplanes or in their offices. Who can say where the road goes? Businessmen and women. Military and federal workers. Moms and dads. Friends and neighbors. These acts of mass murder were intended to frighten our nation into chaos and retreat. But they have failed. Our country is strong. These acts shatter steel. But they cannot dent the steel of American resolve. Today, our nation saw evil, and we responded with the best of America. Tonight, I ask for your prayers for the children whose worlds have been shattered, for all whose sense of safety and security has been threatened. None of us will ever forget this day. Yet we go forward to defend freedom and all that is good and just in our world. This is a day when all Americans from every walk of life unite in our resolve for justice and peace. Good night, and God bless America.

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1: At 4 o'clock, breezy, sunny, and 17 in Metro. Good afternoon. I'm Brian Medore. Dean Penny convicted of first-degree murder in the death and disappearance of his estranged wife, Jennifer Hillier Penny, in December 2016. Was handed a mandatory life sentence in Cornerbrook Supreme Court this morning. Penny, who long maintained his innocence, was found guilty by a jury in May. Penny's trial focused on evidence gathered in a so-called Mr. Big sting. The conviction comes with a mandatory life sentence, no possibility of parole for 25 years. Jennifer Hillier Penny's body has never been found. Four people were arrested on drug-related offenses this week in an area of the city that has become a nexus point for illegal activity. VOCM's Linda Swain has more.
2: The RNC says based on a high number of complaints stemming from activity in Father Walsh's Park, officers are continuing to keep an active presence in the area through a combination of patrols and covert operations. Members of the Weapons and Drug Enforcement Unit arrested three men, ages 35, 36, and 39, and a 29-year-old woman for drug trafficking in the park. The group was also found in possession of a small quantity of prescription pills, drug paraphernalia, and $300 in cash. The four were arrested with charges pending following the results of drug testing. Meanwhile, a 38-year-old woman was arrested in August for breaching a release order, barring her from being in the area. Linda Swain, VOCM, Local News Now.
1: Trans-Canada Highway still closed in both directions near St. Jude's. Investigators trying to piece together the cause of a highway accident. Police say they will update us once more details are available. They're asking the public not to call non-emergency lines or 911 looking for updates. RNC hoping that the public can help identify a car believed to be involved in a recent hit and run in Torbay. RNC say the red Toyota Corolla struck two parked cars, then ran into a house around 6:30 Sunday night before driving away from the scene. A search failed to locate the vehicle. However, it was caught on camera leaving the scene. Anybody with info asked to contact the RNC, 729-8000. 3.5 minutes after 4 o'clock. Up next, your weather forecast.
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1: St. John's right through to Clarenville. Some cloud tonight. Westerly's 40, the low 10. Now tomorrow everything cools because the wind switched to the northwest. High of only 13. Few showers in the morning before they move off. Sunday, sunshine and back up into the high teens. For Central tonight, cloud. Westerly's 40, the low 8. Things clear up Saturday afternoon. Northwesterly's 30, high of only 12. Sunny 19 on Sunday. South Coast, cloud, breezy and 10 tonight. Cloud 15 on Saturday. Sunday, sunny and 17. West Coast, Southwest Coast, Northern Peninsula. Showers tonight and 8 degrees. Things improve Saturday, but a high of only 12. Sunny and 20 on Sunday. Goose Bay, showers and 4 degrees tonight. Things clear up Saturday afternoon, 13 for a high, but sunny and 21 on Sunday. Lab West down to 4 degrees overnight, showers tomorrow afternoon, and 14, some showers on Sunday as well. North Coast, cloud and 3 tonight, sunny and 9 on Saturday. Right now, Metro, we have lots of blue sky. Temperature is at 17, but a little bit breezy out there. I'll be back with the next major news at 5 o'clock for VOCM News. I'm Brian Medore.
0: 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The views and opinions of this program are not necessarily those of this station. Here's Tim.
5: Hello, everybody. We all know what day it is today. It is September 11th, the 25th anniversary of the horrific terrorist attacks on Tuesday, September 11th, 2001. We are going to focus a lot of our program on remembering, reflecting, and hopefully learning today. Right now, the ceremony of remembrance and commemoration is still happening in Gander. Former Prime Minister Chrétien is speaking. He is the last speaker. Some of his early words are ones that I think have deep meaning, particularly right now. He spoke of and is speaking about how our neighbors and closest friends were under attack that day, that we came together as a nation. We'll cover more of his remarks as they continue. A few moments ago, the American ambassador to Canada, Pete Hoekstra, spoke. He was very direct in thanking Gander, thanking Canada, talking about partners in a shared sacrifice. Important messages we're going to focus on today. Today is not about politics and opinion around the current relationship. It's about remembering, reflecting, and learning. And to start, let's listen to a montage of reporting on that day, September 11th, 2001.
6: And Pat just alerted me that the special report is going to VOCM Newsroom.
7: Thank you, Bill. Two planes have crashed into the World Trade Center in New York City. Officials at the scene say the crashes looked deliberate, with the first plane embedding itself in one of the two towers and the second aircraft just moments ago exploding on impact. Smoke is pouring from near the top of the two twin towers. There is a gaping hole in the buildings. There is no word on how many people may have been killed or injured. The entire area has been cordoned off as firefighters and emergency rescue crews work feverishly to contain that situation. Once again, two planes that appear to have deliberately crashed into the twin towers of the World Trade Center.
8: I'm Linda Sway with a special edition of Newfoundland and Labrador Today. The chaos unfolding in the United States is being felt in this province. All North American flights have been canceled, and as a result, many are landing at Newfoundland and Labrador Airport. The OCM's Dennis Malloy has this report from St. John's International Airport.
9: Linda, first when you arrive at the airport, you'll notice something very different out on the tarmac. A lot of very big planes with names that don't usually make a lot of stops in Newfoundland. We have all the major carriers. They've diverted aircraft here. There are a half a dozen out there on the tarmac right now, but there are due to be a lot more. Over 20 flights, perhaps as many as 30 flights, will be landing here this afternoon to take refuge, as it were, in light of what's happening elsewhere. There is an increased police presence. Like I say, they're controlling the access to the airport. We have the airport security. The commissioners are here. We have some private security personnel wandering around doing their duties. There is no panic as such here. It is just that the things are heightened.
8: I have on the line with me Chris Green from CFPB in Corner Brook.
10: What we're hearing is that CFP Gooseberry looks like they're going to be increasing their alert to be on an emergency status, forcing planes to land at Goose Bay. And once it lands, it won't be moving until the crisis in the United States abates. So with that in mind, with planes that are up in the sky, and say that they're en route to New York City, to Boston, to Washington, wherever, they've got to land somewhere. And it looks like Goose Bay may be one of those airports where those planes are going to be forced to land. There could be a shutdown of airports similar to the United States. Canada, of course, has close security ties with the United States when it comes to international emergencies. Of course, Canada has military obligations with the United States. This looks like undoubtedly the United States military will be getting involved. And don't be surprised for those traveling that an airport or two could be shut down in this part of the country. If the United States decides on military action in response to what has gone on so far today, this would not surprise us the least bit if Goose Bay is utilized for that purpose. Not only that, Gander would be utilized for that purpose as well, and possibly St. John's.
8: Scott Hurley is in Stephenville. He gives me the latest on the situation there.
11: The Stephenville Airport have been advised that a number of American aircraft and international jets may be visiting the Stephenville Airport to touch down this afternoon. Just moments ago, a British Airways 767 passenger jet landed at the Stephenville Airport as did a Delta jet airliner. Now, officials at the airport are saying that the Air Force traffic, the airspace, has been cleared for a number of other landings that should occur throughout the afternoon. So needless to say, the Stephenville Airport, which is a former American Air Force base, has been put on standby to be ready to accept aircraft of all makes and all sizes. So already the Stephenville Airport is seeing the impact of the tragedy that has occurred in New York City and Washington today.
8: Chaos continues to unfold in the U.S. at this hour. VOCM's Jeff Green speaks with Newfoundlander Derek Murray, who is in New York City.
12: Can you tell me what you're seeing right now?
13: Well, we have just witnessed the towers actually crash. We just arrived just as this happened, and we are not allowed into the city. Absolute chaos down here, and everything is just at a major standstill. Unbelievable. Everybody's just in total shock, and we just found out through the radio and the TV that the Pentagon has been hit. It's amazing how people embrace total strangers an hour ago, and it seems everybody is just so wrapped up and concerned with this. It's just total madness, and the entire area in the World Trade Center has been all totally evacuated.
12: What else are you seeing there this morning?
13: What else are we seeing? That's enough to say. Just unbelievable.
5: Listen to those words. Unbelievable, unforeseen. That was that day 25 years ago. Just Prime Minister Gretchen continues to speak some of what he's added. Gander opened their homes. They opened their hearts. He said, our friends were hurt. We were hurting with them. He recalled the memorial service that took place on the lawns of Parliament on September 14th with over 100,000 people coming out to show support and solidarity for the United States and all those who had lost their lives on September 11th. He's still speaking, but he went on to say, our closest friend was attacked. We fought back side by side. More on what Mr. Crutchin had to say in a moment, but let's bring in our friend and colleague who was in Gander, Jerry Lynn Mackey. Jerry Lynn, I have seen most of this service today. I have seen a lot of coverage today. You are there. What is it like in Gander now? How are people feeling on this 25th anniversary?
14: Well, Tim, you know, I was really enjoying what former Prime Minister Jean Chrétien was saying, but, you know, duty calls, so I have come out to speak with you. What a warm reception he received. I don't
5: standing
14: know if you could...
5: Standing ovation.
14: Right, standing ovation, a little whoop, whoop. You know, people were very happy to see former Prime Minister Chrétien. But, I mean, it was an incredibly moving but also a solemn afternoon here in Gander with the 25th anniversary ceremony. I mean, I think it really captured the heavy emotion of today, but it was balancing the profound grief of 9/11 with that incredible community spirit that you find here in Gander. So it kicked off with a parade of first responders from Nine Wing Gander. That really kind of set a respectful tone that carried through the entire event. It was filled with deeply personal tributes to specific victims that had lost their lives alongside, you know, the heartbreaking reading of names of Canadians who died that day as well. Now, the musical performances were a highlight for me. They were absolutely beautiful. So fitting for the occasion to see the Ennis sisters, Deanta Edmonds, and of course, Alan Doyle performing. And it was heavily attended by dignitaries. So we heard remarks from the Governor General, Louise Arbour. And, you know, she actually, I think out of everyone there today, she spoke the most about the relationship and the kind of fractured relationship now between Canada and the United States. We heard from Premier Tony Wakeham, Federal Minister Joanne Thompson representing the federal government, and they were all kind of just reflecting on the legacy of Gander's hospitality during the world's darkest hour, one of them.
5: It was interesting too, Jerry Lynn. Raphael Foucault spoke. People won't know who he is unless they've been watching. He was one of the plain people. He was a 17-year-old who ended up in Gander, and he spoke of his journey, and he talked about he was a musician and is a musician, and he wrote something of a gift for Gander called A Reflection of Light, which he sang. And you mentioned it, and I was struck by it in Raphael Foucault's talk about the role music played. He talked mm-hmm. about how he was in Lewisport and he played a grand piano, and this helped people relax and find comfort in difficult times. And as he was talking, a friend of mine from away who was watching the ceremony said, so much of this was about music and storytelling and people finding comfort. Your take on that?
14: I mean, I cannot imagine this event without that music, Tim. His piece, it was the Canadian debut of that song. And it being backed up by a children's choir, that innocence coming through as well, I think it was absolutely mm-hmm. beautiful. And it was one of the more emotional moments because Raphael, I mean, he's a pretty accomplished composer today, but this Canadian debut of this song, you know, reflect the light, be the reflection of light, and then the children's choir backs it up saying, don't be the shadow, right? It was just, yeah, children's choirs, they really make me emotional.
5: They get you emotional. Well, Jerry Lynn, the good thing about Mr. Chrétien is he is still going, and we'll let you get back to him. But before you go and do that, you spoke to Ambassador Hoekstra earlier. We're going to listen to that interview. What stood out for you in that conversation?
14: Funny enough, you know, I mean, like there was a lot of talk about him coming here because of the tariffs and the trade war between Canada and the United States. But Tim, I got to hand it to the man because he took time to specifically speak with members of local media, one-on-one interviews with the locals. And that was only two of us were permitted to speak with him. So thank you to him for that. I kept it pretty light in mm-hmm. speaking with him. I feel the same in that, you know, this moment is not a political moment. However, I did have a couple of questions there about his arrival here and also, you know, if he's been bombarded with political questions. And I also asked him if this tension, you know, has made it more challenging, but you'll hear all that in the interview. Overall, I think the focus of my conversation with U.S. Ambassador to Canada, Pete Hoekstra, is just commemorating today, acknowledging the humanity, yep. acknowledging the first responders that ran to danger, you know, when everyone else was running from it.
5: Well, you can run back into the auditorium. I appreciate you making time for us. I will be sure to listen on Monday, too, to hear more of your experiences in Gander. Jerry Lynn, thanks very much.
14: Anytime, Tim. Thank you.
5: All right, that is our Jerry Lynn Mackey. You can hear her on Monday morning on your VOCM mornings. Let's listen to Jerry Lynn's conversation now with American Ambassador Pete Hoekstra.
15: Pete Hoekstra, U.S. Ambassador to Canada.
16: Ambassador, what are your impressions so far of being in Newfoundland and Labrador, specifically in central Newfoundland?
15: Oh, it's been awesome. I mean, the people have been very, very friendly. Obviously, going through and hearing the recollections of what happened here 25 years ago has been awesome. And so very much enjoying it.
16: And tell me a little bit about some of your experiences so far.
15: Well, I mean, it's, you know, we heard the untold stories last night. Phenomenal. Okay. Just awesome. We were at the commemoration this morning in Appleton. A great program. But again, you get a feeling for the genuineness of what's going on here. We would call this small town America. And as politicians, I always loved it. And it was experiencing the same thing here.
16: Tell me your number one reason for coming to Gander this year.
15: It's the 25th anniversary. It's really my first celebration and commemoration, really a commemoration of 9/11 here in Canada. And if you're going to commemorate it and remember it, there's no better place to do it, I think, than Gander.
16: Where do you think Gander fits into the big picture? Because, of course, it was a tragic day. The world changed forever. For you, what does Gander symbolize in all of this?
15: Well, I think what Gander symbolizes, it's an important part of it because it has captured the imagination of people around the world in terms of, you know, some characterize it as, well, this is Newfoundland. This is who we are. I actually think it's who people are. We saw heroic, extraordinary actions by people almost immediately on 9/11. the plane hits the building, there's first responders running into a burning building, hits the second building. Who knows how they people were comforting each other inside of that building. Go to the Pentagon, the first responders and others helping the people in the Pentagon. And then you get people in a plane rushing the cockpit to crash the plane. Heroic activities. And then you have what happened here. You didn't have the tragedy of, you know, 3,000 people dying or, you know, the people on the planes dying. But what you have is 9,000 people, a community of 9,000 standing up and receiving 6,000. 6,000-7,000 people coming into the community. And so lots of extraordinary people doing extraordinary things without the tragic events. So it fits. It's if you look at it in its totality, you know, what really happened is the tragic events and then extraordinary people in a number of different places, all standing up and doing what is needed to be done to confront evil.
16: Many of us have a personal connection to those attacks. Someone knows someone, or you know what I mean? It affects everyone in a personal way. I'd like to ask you, you know, what are your reflections on that day as a human being?
15: Well, I mean, again, it was evil. For me, it had a major impact in terms of people suffering afterwards. I was on the Intel committee, visited our soldiers in Afghanistan, Canadian soldiers in Afghanistan, American soldiers in Iraq, all going after and confronting the threat that we believed we faced. And also visiting with the families of Americans. American soldiers who lost their lives. You know, so 9/11 was tragic. The aftermath of people who are experiencing illnesses or cancers or whatever from breathing in the dust, more suffering. The wars that we fought, more suffering. It's a big thing. It's a big part of my life.
16: Ambassador, your presence here in Gander has definitely made a splash in many ways.
15: Has it really?
16: It is an honor that the ambassador.
15: No, but has it really made
16: right,
15: a splash?
16: I mean, have you been bombarded with so many questions from members of media about the strained relationship between Canada and the United States?
15: Well, yeah, people have asked, but it's kind of number one. We're not dealing with it today. Okay, today is about remembering, commemorating. What happened on 9/11? We'll get back to the others. It's kind of like last night at Untold Stories, you had one of the bus drivers. Okay, they were on strike. It's kind of like, oh yeah, we'll go off strike. We'll finish this when we deal with this other circumstance right now. And that's kind of how I feel about the trade stuff. It's a trade issue from our perspective. We'll get to it, and we're taking a step back today to go back to a day that's very important in American history, and we'll deal with trade sometime else.
16: You are the representative of U.S. President Donald Trump in Canada. Has the strained relationship made your work more challenging?
15: I don't know. I wasn't there before he got here. I would guess it probably hasn't made it any easier, but I work for the president. I asked for this job. And so, you just, you know, put your boots on in the morning and go to work.
5: That was the U.S. Ambassador to Canada, Pete Hoekstra, talking to Jerry Lynn. You heard Jerry Lynn ask him about the current circumstances and how they may be impacting his visit to Newfoundland and Labrador. And to be fair to the man, he smartly reverted to referencing it's about 9/11 and commemorating things. And that has been the theme of the day. The service or ceremony in Gander is now coming to an end. I will say that Prime Minister Gretchen never misses an opportunity to say the right things and leave a little bit of a message. One of his lines that I'm sure will get picked up was, he said, never mistake our kindness for softness. The other thing I would point out is the concluding song, which again seemed to be the theme of what happened after 9/11. 9/12, as former Mayor Claude Elliott of Gander said, sing the world better, sang by the Ennis sisters and the other performers that are there. When we come back, we'll hear what current Prime Minister Mark Carney had to say about today's anniversary right after this.
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5: As we mentioned yesterday, Prime Minister Carney and his cabinet are meeting in Alberta, but the Prime Minister wanted to speak this morning about the 25th anniversary of 9/11. He was very emotional when he did so. Here is his statement.
23: Morning, everyone. Bonjour tout le monde. I'd just like to take a few moments, say a few words to commemorate what is a solemn anniversary. 25 years ago, clear September morning, those of us old enough, I think, all remember where we were. An otherwise ordinary day became one of history's darkest. Nearly 3,000 people, amongst them 24 Canadians, lost their lives, were killed in the worst terrorist attack in American history. Thousands more injured, countless more forever affected by what happened. 25 ans plus tard,
24: 25 years later, the pain is still there. And we pay tribute to all those who lost their lives that day. We also pay tribute to those whose lives were upended forever.
23: This dark moment also brought forth some of our best nature. Firefighters climbing the stairs to rescue those in burning buildings. Rescue workers working for weeks to bring closure. In Canada, our government, without hesitation, welcomed 224 planes, 17 of our airports. In Gander, the population almost doubled, with strangers who were given a bed, a hot meal, phone call home, asked nothing in return. And that's how generosity spreads. I remember a few years ago, I visited Gander and spent time with Beulah Cooper, who one of the heroes, she wouldn't describe herself as a hero, of that time. And she had cards from a school trip, kids who'd visited, and one of them said, "Your kindness makes me want to use my kindness." And that's how generosity spreads. Now, Canada's response did not end there. When NATO invoked Article 5 for the first time in its history, only time in its history, an attack on one is an attack on all of us, 40,000 Canadians served in Afghanistan. 158 members of armed forces were killed there. We lost a diplomat, we lost aid workers, lost seven others. And Canadians welcomed them home, or honored them, rather, on the highways of heroes. The lesson, I think, of these events, or I'd suggest, of these events, is that the response to darkness is to reach out, is to support, to stand in solidarity with, as Canadians did, with our neighbors, our, in this case our American neighbors, to reach out to strangers that you don't know. C'est le plus juste réponse.
24: It's the right answer, the best answer to any situation. To do a favor for someone you don't know, a stranger, a community, a person in need. Thank you.
5: That was the Prime Minister earlier today, clearly very emotional. He spoke of Beulah Cooper and the cards that she got, and hard not to be taken by those words from one of the cards. Your kindness makes me want to use my kindness. Your kindness wants me to makes me want to use my kindness. Important lesson for today, if we're looking for lessons. And as the Prime Minister said, response to darkness is to reach out and to support. And Newfoundland and Labrador, 25 years ago, as did the rest of Canada, delivered in spades. Okay, we're going to take a break. When we come back, I think we have a couple of callers who are going to share their memories of 9/11. And then we'll listen to some of the other speeches from that day, if time allows, from President Bush, the address he gave to the nation, and Mr. Chrétien, his address to Canadians. All of that coming up on the Tim Power Show.
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2: Hi, it's Russell. 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The House of Assembly will see our MHAs decide the future of the Churchill Falls Agreement. VOCM's Richard Duggan will set the stage. The federal government held meetings to discuss their online harm legislation. Will this do anything to reduce sexual violence on the internet? A youth advocate and a federal official will address the concerns. And the RSV vaccine. Is it expensive? Is it covered for anyone who needs it? A pharmacist answers your questions.
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5: Linda McDonald of Pooch Cove has a 9/11 story. She was on a flight to Newfoundland. She was 21 minutes away, and she was diverted to Moncton. Linda's on the line with us. Linda, tell us about that day for you.
10: Well, Tim, it was definitely a day that I will never, ever forget. And it was very nerve-wracking, to say the least. I was on board the flight, and we were just expecting to land in St. John's, and we were told that we had to be diverted to Moncton. And I wanted to throw a bouquet out there for all of the provinces in Canada who were there, mm-hmm. for people who were affected that day. And when we finally got to Moncton, we couldn't find a hotel or anywhere to stay. So finally, somebody got a hotel, and they shared it with 8 of us. So eight people on board the flight. All gathered together and went to this hotel room. We still at this point hadn't seen anything. But when I sat down and we got there and sat down at the edge of the bed and watched the TV, it was like I lost it. I couldn't believe it. And we didn't know where we were going, how we were going to get out of there. And the hotels and everything were booked up. So we were all sent to the Moncton Coliseum, where we spent 2 days, and unfortunately, that experience turned out to be horrible because somebody had threatened a bomb, while we were in the stadium. So we had to be taken outside and spent 8 hours in the rain waiting before we could go back inside. But having said that, that was frightening enough, but I can't imagine what the people in New York, what they were going through. I cried so much for the families and for the firefighters and everybody involved. It was horrible. And, you know, it was the Rogers, they came through for us. Like, back then, nobody had cell phones, so they immediately got us connected so that we can connect with our families, let them know we were safe. And Red Cross were right on the ball there. I didn't experience the Newfoundland hospitality like we would do here, but I have to say they were wonderful in supporting us in emotional and that way, you know, and we weren't without anything there. So I want to throw a big bouquet to the province of Moncton as well, and all of the provinces across Canada.
5: Yeah, because as you rightly point out, Linda, and was pointed out in the service, there were 17 airports across the country, so it was a lot of Canada. I got about 30 seconds here, but on a day like this, that all floods back for you, all of 25 years flows,
10: It was. I was only 39 years old flying by myself, and but I had the vivid memories of in the Coliseum of men and elderly people. One gentleman was blind, and all the comments he was making, like, you know, it was so sad. And then there was a young mom there with baby twins, and she was so scared, didn't know what way to turn. So I reached out and helped her as best I could. And, you know, this day every year, it really floods memories back, but I really, really feel so bad for the families and everybody involved in that day. And I want to throw a bouquet out to everyone.
5: Well, thank you for sharing your memory. It's a heavy day for a lot of people. And thank you, Linda, for telling us your story. Appreciate the time today. Good to talk to you.
10: Thank you very much. Have a great day, Tim.
5: Okay, that was Linda McDonald, and she had a very vivid 9/11 memory. Here are a couple of more memories from callers, and then we're going to hear from President Bush. What did he say on the night of September 11th? We'll hear that after our callers.
8: Yes, I'm phoning about today, the anniversary, 9/11. It's a day I'll never forget. First of all, I attended a funeral out in Winterton for my sister-in-law, and of course they're all passed on now. And when we got back to her house, like, you know, for the reception after, the brother-in-law, he got there before us, and he was sitting down looking at the television, you know, and I said, "Boy, what movie is that you're looking at?" He said, "No." He said, "Hang on." He said, "This is all real. This was all happening at the time, you know, at the tower. Buddy went to the tower, the 911, and mother, I was in shock. I mean, the funeral was enough because the person who died, she was only 54. She died of a massive heart attack, and then the double whammy, or whatever you want to call it. Well, anyway, here was it all on TV, the day of her funeral. And what a shocker. I'll never forget it. I was 55 at the time, and I'm 80, of course, now. But I don't know where the time went. It's just like a dream. So I just had the phone to tell you that. I couldn't believe it. And you know, it was overwhelming, everything, you know. I think the world, it hasn't been the same since, boy. Okay. Thank

0: Paradise area. And I say 87 of them went out of the community because there was one, an 88-year-old lady who was from Belgium who couldn't speak any English. She only spoke French, and I speak French. And I couldn't find a French family for her to stay with. And so she stayed in my office for the duration. And I assisted her with phone calls and things for her family. But she passed many, many years ago. There's lots of stories and lots of memories, I'm sure, from St. John's and housing these passengers. Thank you.
1: Lots of stories, lots of memories. Let's listen to two of the central leaders on that day. First, George W. Bush, the address he gave to the United States and the world on the evening of September 11th, and then Prime Minister Chrétien on the day. Here they are.
2: Good evening. Today, our fellow citizens, our way of life, our very freedom came under attack in a series of deliberate and deadly terrorist acts. The victims were in airplanes or in their offices, secretaries, businessmen and women, military and federal workers, moms and dads, friends and neighbors. Thousands of lives were suddenly ended by evil, despicable acts of terror. The pictures of airplanes flying into buildings, fires burning, huge structures collapsing, have filled us with disbelief, terrible sadness, and a quiet, unyielding anger. These acts of mass murder were intended to frighten our nation into chaos and retreat, but they have failed. Our country is strong. A great people has been moved to defend a great nation. Terrorist attacks can shake the foundations of our biggest buildings, but they cannot touch the foundation of America. These acts shatter steel, but they cannot dent the steel of American resolve. America was targeted for attack because we're the brightest beacon for freedom and opportunity in the world, and no one will keep that light from shining. Today, our nation saw evil, the very worst of human nature, and we responded with the best of America, with the daring of our rescue workers, with the caring for strangers and neighbors who came to give blood and help in any way they could. Immediately following the first attack, I implemented our government's emergency response plans. Our military is powerful, and it's prepared. Our emergency teams are working in New York City and Washington, D.C. to help with local rescue efforts. Our first priority is to get help to those who have been injured and to take every precaution to protect our citizens at home and around the world from further attacks. The functions of our government continue without interruption. Federal agencies in Washington, which had to be evacuated today, are reopening for essential personnel tonight and will be open for business tomorrow. Our financial institutions remain strong, and the American economy will be open for business as well. The search is underway for those who are behind these evil acts. I've directed the full resources of our intelligence and law enforcement communities to find those responsible and to bring them to justice. We will make no distinction between the terrorists who committed these acts and those who harbor them. I appreciate so very much the members of Congress who have joined me in strongly condemning these attacks. And on behalf of the American people, I thank the many world leaders who have called to offer their condolences and assistance. America and our friends and allies join with all those who want peace and security in the world. And we stand together to win the war against terrorism. Tonight, I ask for your prayers for all those who grieve, for the children whose worlds have been shattered, for all whose sense of safety and security has been threatened. And I pray they will be comforted by a power greater than any of us, spoken through the ages in Psalm 23. Even though I walk through the valley of the shadow of death, I fear no evil, for you are with me. This is a day when all Americans from every walk of life unite in our resolve for justice and peace. America has stood down enemies before, and we will do so this time. None of us will ever forget this day, yet we go forward.

0: to defend freedom and all that is good and just in our world. Thank you. Good night. And God bless America.
1: The plane which did strike the Pentagon at about 9:45 this morning, which followed on the heels of two planes which did crash into the Twin Towers of the World Trade Center shortly before 9 and just past 9 o'clock. In Ottawa, Canada, Canadian Prime Minister Chrétien responded earlier this afternoon about the developments here in this country.
2: I don't think that we have seen anything as horrible as what happened this morning. Alors, mes premiers mots seront pour offrir mes condoléances au peuple américain.
3: Prime Minister saying first he wants to send his condolences to the American people.
2: Des êtres chers ce matin. As you know, it is a situation that is extremely difficult for the United States. I've been in touch with the American authorities and I've been in touch too with the Canadian ambassador and the information about the Canadians in New York. And so far there is nobody from Canada that's been affected. For the security, I have been in touch with the ministers and with the head of the agencies to make sure that everything was to remain secure, and we said to everybody to remain calm. I would like to thank Canadians who have kept their calm in these last 4 hours, and that we hope that the situation will come to a little bit more normality quickly. Pour moi, je pense que dans les circonstances,
4: I think that in these circumstances, we have to pray for the families, for American citizens, and I have assured the American authorities that Canada will do everything it can to help them in this very difficult situation, an unprecedented crisis, unprecedented for a long time.
2: I hope that Canadians will show their solidarity with our neighbors, and the news to come when we discover the number of people who died will be probably very tragic, and it's creating a very difficult situation around the world. So I hope that I will be able to speak later on with the President of the United States.
5: Prime Minister, what kind of assistance are you offering?
6: Prime Minister, can you share with Canadians the kind of security measures that will be in effect?
2: But we have talked with the RCMP, with the Solicitor General and the head of the RCMP, and with the Chief of Staff and Deputy Chief of Staff of the Army, and everybody has increased the level of security everywhere. As you heard, there was some things done at the airport for security. We have welcomed the planes who had to land somewhere, and this has caused some problems at some airports. I've been in touch with the Minister of National Revenue to make sure that everything was to be done very smoothly there, and there's nothing else I can
5: add. Assistance in Canada offered to the
4: What type of assistance are you proposing for the moment? And so, well, if they need assistance, for example, doctors, physicians, that type of resource, then Canada will always be available. We're ready to help those people. There are hundreds of thousands of victims, possibly, and we will be ready to intervene whenever we're requested to do so. For the moment, I don't know what the situation exactly is. We don't know exactly what's happening. We don't know how many victims there are, how many are injured, how many people are in hospitals in the United States. Our representative in New York is keeping us informed of the situation. Same thing for Washington. And at the present time, we know that the situation is under control, and when they talk to the authorities of either of these cities in question, they will tell them that the Canadians are there to help them.
7: Sweden this week and again New York next week. What's the status of your international travel plans?
2: I have not made any final decision. Of course, I'm not going to Halifax today. I was supposed to be Halifax at this moment. I've canceled that. And there will be no meeting with the official meeting with the Prime Minister or President of the.
8: That was President Bush, and then Prime Minister Chrétien on September 11th, 25 years ago. Canada will always be available. The Prime Minister's words from that day ring as true today, lest we forget. When we come back, we're going to talk about an event that will be of interest to you. Coming back momentarily here on the Tim Power Show.
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12: I'm Claudette Barnes with your Community Minute. A mayor in Newfoundland and Labrador is advising the public that its vegetation management program is underway along sections of its transmission line rights of way. 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The work includes a combination of tree cutting and selective herbicide treatment in limited areas. 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
8: Changing gears entirely. After September 11th came September 12th, and then there was light. And after our 45 or 55 minutes of speaking about September 11th, we want to focus on this weekend and something to do this Saturday, September 12th. Pumpkin and spice and everything nice to talk to us about that is Gord Delaney of Milestone Promotions. Pumpkin, spice and everything nice. Market, Gord, what can you tell us about what's happening? Because I think it's the 7th annual market.
14: It is the 7th annual market, and just so everyone knows, it's Sunday, September 13th.
8: Sunday, so
14: if you show up at Jack Byrne tomorrow, you better bring your skates, because the ice will still be down. But Sunday at from 10 to 5 at Jack Byrne Regional in Torbay, we have the 7th annual Pumpkin Spice and Everything Nice Market, featuring over 150 local vendors from all across the island. And we're super pumped to kick off, I'm going to say, the fall shopping season. I won't use the Christmas word yet, but the fall season. We're the first kind of show of this nature out of the gate. And it's always a big show, big showing of local community support.
8: Yeah, you got over 150 local vendors, 170 tables. What can people find there, Gord?
14: I mean, first, when you come in the parking lot, you're going to see food trucks. Ziggy Peel Goods is down there, Eva Chimneys, Pick Me Refresh to get a cool beverage. And then you're going to come in, and there's 170 tables, as you mentioned, featuring everything from handmade goods, homemade crafts, woodworking, sewing, things for babies, kids, and pets, clothing, jewelry, artwork, you name it. Plus, of course, Tim, everyone comes. They love the sweet treats, the spices, the hot sauces. The fudge, I mean, you name it, you're going to be able to get there on Sunday.
8: And that's why, Gord, I was telling people to go there Saturday, see? I was so confused. I'm like, get there Saturday so you can shop local. And let's just quickly talk about that. I mean, I don't want to get into the politics. We're away from the politics today. But there is a move to shop local, and this is a great place to do it, right?
14: if you want to shop local, Sunday is the place to be at Jack Byrne. And, you know, we all do some online shopping, but Sunday you're going to, you know, you're going to be able to see Shannon from Lewisport sell her pottery with coastal clay. And you're going to see Debbie from Coley's Point selling her baked goods with Debbie J's Delectables. And Ryan in from Garnish with AC Salt. You don't, when you go online and you place an order and it comes to your door, it's great, it's convenient, but you're going to get out and smell and touch and taste and see these people and the local community. 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Dollar going to them, going right back into our community.
8: Well, and as Gord rightly reminds me and you, Sunday, September 13th, 10 a.m. to 5 p.m., Jack Byrne Arena, 7th Annual Pumpkin and Spice and Everything Nice Market. Gord, I'm sure it'll be a big hit. Thanks for telling us about it. Appreciate you joining us today.
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8: All right. Great to talk to you. Have a good weekend. That was Gord Delaney. Hope you have enjoyed our show today. I hope you will take time to go there on Sunday and take time to reflect an important day in our lives, remembering 25 years ago. Thank you to Claudette. Thank you to you. We'll be back on Monday with more of the Tim Power Show.
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17: At 5 o'clock, we have sunshine in Metro, temperature 18 degrees. A bit on the breezy side, though, about 50-55 from the airport. I'll have your full provincial five-day forecast coming at you right around the corner. In our newscast, of course, we're going to take you to Gander, talk about the commemoration ceremonies there from the 9/11, 25 years ago today. We also had Dean Penny, convicted murder, and he has been sentenced. We'll give you the results there. An arrest at a downtown area park, and for drug trafficking nonetheless. We'll give you details on that. In sports, Jays back on the field tonight and playing against an old teammate on the mound. Tell you who it is. All this and more coming up in your VOCM News of the Day, including the entertainment report and results of the question of the day. Good afternoon. I'm Brian Medore. Dean Penny, convicted of first-degree murder in the death and disappearance of his estranged wife, Jennifer Hillier Penny, in December of 2016, was handed a mandatory life sentence in Cornerbrook Supreme Court this morning. Penny, who long maintained his innocence, was found guilty by a jury in May. Penny's trial focused on evidence gathered in a so-called Mr. Big sting. The conviction comes with a mandatory life sentence and no possibility of parole for 25 years. Jennifer Hillier Penny's body has never been found. Four people were arrested on drug-related offenses this week in an area of the city that has become a nexus point for illegal activity. VOCM's Linda Swain has that story.
18: The RNC says based on a high number of complaints stemming from activity in Father Walsh's Park, officers are continuing to keep an active presence in the area through a combination of patrols and covert operations. Members of the Weapons and Drug Enforcement Unit arrested three men, ages 35, 36, and 39, and a 29-year-old woman for drug trafficking in the park. The group was also found in possession of a small quantity of prescription pills, drug paraphernalia, and $300 in cash. The four were arrested with charges pending following the results of drug testing. Meanwhile, a 38-year-old woman was arrested in August for breaching a release order, barring her from being in the area. Linda Swain, VOCM, local news now.
17: The Trans-Canada Highway closed in both directions near St. Jude's as investigators piece together the cause of a highway accident. Police will give the updates as they become available. They're asking the public not to call the non-emergency lines or 911 looking for updates. RNC hoping that the public can help identify a car believed to be involved in a recent hit-and-run in Torbay. RNC say the red Toyota Corolla struck two parked cars and ran into a house around 6:30 Sunday night before driving away from the scene. A search failed to locate the vehicle involved, but it was caught on camera leaving the scene Anyone with information has to contact the RNC, 709-729-8000. A 25-year-old man who was wanted by RCMP in Harbour Breton, facing numerous charges after surrendering to police in Gander Bay. VOCM's Richard Duggan on that.
19: An arrest warrant was issued by RCMP Wednesday evening after the Harbour Breton detachment tried to pull him over for dangerous driving. The vehicle involved was unregistered and uninsured, and the driver was known to have a suspended license. When officers tried to talk with him, he hopped back in the vehicle and sped away. Tristan Hart was arrested without incident in Fredericton later that same evening. He's been charged with flight from police, dangerous driving, assaulting a police officer with a weapon, and resisting or obstructing an officer. He was held to appear in court. Richard Duggan, VOCM, local news now.
17: The Royal Newfoundland Constabulary nabbed a motorcycle driver over the Labor Day weekend who was flying down the Team Gujou Highway at 80 kilometres an hour over the posted speed limit. The driver was stopped after police clocked the vehicle at 160 kilometres an hour in the 80K zone. Police say it was the most egregious instance of speeding they saw during their long weekend enforcement blitz. In total over the weekend, RNC charged four people with impaired, issued 246 tickets, and suspended the licenses of five drivers. The College of Physicians and Surgeons recently accepted the guilty plea of a St. John's OBGYN who agreed that she had failed to respond appropriately and in a sufficiently timely manner in a medical emergency that ultimately claimed the life of a newborn child. In a summary of adjudication released online in July, the tribunal accepted a joint submission on sanction of Dr. Colleen Cook. It ordered that Dr. Cook be reprimanded by the tribunal for her conduct, that she complete at her own cost continuing professional development, and that she pay the costs of the college's investigation and hearing. A summary of the tribunal's decision can be found at vocm.com. Now to 9/11, the U.S. Ambassador to Canada, Pete Hoekstra, calls his experience sharing the memories of 9/11 in Gander an awesome one. Hoekstra's presence garnered some controversy given Donald Trump's trade war with Canada, but the town asked residents and Canadians as a whole to set aside politics in remembrance of lives lost. Tells VOCM News he was very moved by the stories that he heard.
20: Yeah, we heard the untold stories last night. Phenomenal. Okay, just awesome. We were at the commemoration this morning in Appleton. A great program. But again, you get a feeling for the genuineness of what's going on here. This is we would call this small town America. And as politicians, I always loved it, and it was experiencing the same thing here.
17: The usually bustling St. John's International Airport, somewhat solemn this morning as YYT marked the anniversary of the terrorist attacks. Dozens of first responders looked on as the airport reflected on the tragedy, which diverted nearly two dozen aircraft to St. John's alone. The ceremony highlighted how the airport and the city itself responded when thousands of come-from-aways were suddenly stranded in the capital city. Airport CEO Dennis Hogan says staff at YYT spent many sleepless nights working to help passengers who were left in limbo.
21: In the airport community in this province and even the wider Atlantic region, this is a point of pride for all of us who work at the airport. And hopefully a tragedy of this scale would never happen again, but I think we'd get the exact type of response if it did. That just demonstrates the commitment and dedication of people who work at YYT and the other airports in the province.
17: What was then the brand new Mile 1 Stadium became a home away from home for many stranded passengers who ended up in St. John's in the days following 9/11. Former General Manager Glenn Stanford remembers watching the events in New York City unfold on television that morning from the Delta.
22: Little did we know that, you know, two or three hours after that, we would be getting a call from the emergency measures organization, from both from the province and from the city of St. John's, with Ron Penny as their city manager at the time, that, you know, be prepared, we're getting, you know, you're going to have 5,000 or 6,000 people coming to your building tonight. So, as you said, we were getting prepared to host the Toronto Maple Leaf training camp. We thought we'd have 5,000 or 6,000 people in for that. Little did we know that we would have a completely different 5,000 or 6,000 people coming.
17: Marie White, who was deputy mayor of St. John's at the time, recalls turning the old convention center, or the original convention center, into a large dorm. Back then, municipalities either had no emergency plan or crude ones at best, so it was just about people springing into action and forging plans as best they could. Now, Marie Ryan, she was on VOCM Open Line with host Brian Callahan this morning.
0: It was just, there was a huge table which had, you know, soap and deodorant and toothpaste and brushes and underwear. I mean, people had nothing. So I was on the phone constantly. At one point, one of the larger retailers said, "We have nothing else to give you." I asked for cards and anything that people could use to while away their time.
17: She says it was a difficult time for everyone, especially when people had to be told that they were not going home that day.
0: You know, we started our shift around 7 in the morning. He did. I was there around 8. And we were there 15 to 17 hours. And when we'd arrive in the morning, they'd queue up at the desk, sort of asking questions, you know, a lot that we couldn't answer. So our role was to try and this is before the age of cell phones. So the only information they were getting was from the TV or other passengers. And there was a lot of misinformation. You know, daily they thought they were going home. And daily we had to tell them that they weren't.
17: Firefighters from across the metro region took to the stairs outside the Mary Brown Center to recognize the efforts of fellow emergency crews in New York, who responded to the attacks on the World Trade Center. Among the iconic memories from that terrible day were the images of firefighters and other first responders running toward the burning buildings while others were running away. Today's third annual stair climb brought out dozens of firefighters and members of the RNC climbing the equivalent of the 110 floors of the World Trade Center. Justin Chow is with St. John's Regional Firefighter.
1: You know, I realized, like I said, how many stairs and what they went through that day. So, you know, it's very sobering, really, when you're physically doing it and realizing, you know, the impact of it.
17: A former passenger on Lufthansa Flight 416 is back in Gander this week, attending ceremonies there. Tony Taluba says passengers were informed by the flight crew that they were being diverted to Gander due to the terrorist attacks. Taluba, who's from Rochester, New York, says his first thought was that the diversion would be a relatively minor inconvenience.
3: And for me, Canada was Toronto. And so I'm thinking, oh, okay, I'm going to land and rent a car and it'll be easy to get home. Not realizing that we were coming to Gander and it's on Newfoundland, and Newfoundland is an island. And, oh, by the way, there's a hurricane coming.
17: The plane was on the tarmac for an extended period of time and passengers had little to no information on what was happening, so it was almost impossible to get a cell signal there. Fortunately, he was sitting next to an Israeli man who happened to have a satellite phone and was able to call his wife in Israel. She was watching the latest developments on TV.
3: And the early reports were that a small plane hit the World Trade Center. That's what we thought originally, but as she learned more, she fed us more, and actually, I would speak with the flight crew to see what they knew and share what I knew, and ironically, may have known more than the flight crew because of my seatmate.
17: In other news this evening, the VOCM Cares Foundation has launched a new initiative to help ensure all students are included in school activities. The School Inclusion Fund has been created to help remove financial barriers that may prevent students from participating in school events. The foundation notes that even small costs associated with school activities can create barriers for students and their families. Things that the funding can be used for include field trip fees, school activity or event fees, school supplies related to activities, student inclusion supports, and other small but meaningful barriers identified by school staff. Applications for the fund will open to all public schools in the province on Monday. They'll close on October 1st. More information can be found through a link online at vocm.com. Number of historic properties in and around the capital city going to throw their doors open tomorrow, inviting the public to have a look around and explore some of the region's most iconic structures. Crow's Nest, Colonial Building, Newman Wine Vault, Supreme Court, and each of the maintained downtown churches are participating in the historic Trust's annual Doors Open event. Spokesperson Ted Blade says this year's event going to include a special public discussion on the old S.O. Steele building, also known as the Breakwater Books building, next to the National War Memorial on Water Street. Blades told VOCM Open Line with Brian Callahan that local historian John Fitzgerald going to highlight the building's historical significance and its uncertain future.
4: A couple of years ago, the Liberal provincial government bought it as part of the redoing of the War Memorial site, said they might turn it into a museum or something. Once the PCs came into power, they put a stop to that, and now they're even talking about the possibility of tearing that building down.
17: Our question of the day, do you think the safety of air travel has improved sufficiently since 9/11? Yes and no. It's running about 70% say yes and 30% say no. Just go to VOCM.com. It is 14 and a half minutes after 5 o'clock still to come. The entertainment report will line up the sports for you. But up next, we will have the full Newfoundland and Labrador weather picture. I'm Brian Medore, and this is the VOCM Day in Review.
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17: St. John's Metro, rest of the Avalon tonight. Some cloud moving in. Westerlies around 40. Temperature overnight at 10. Now Saturday, showers to start the day. They'll move off by lunchtime. Just a cloudy day, but the winds are going to switch around to the northwest at 30. That means temperature suppressed at 13. 7 degrees Saturday night, but sunny and 19 on Sunday. Central Newfoundland, cloud tonight. Westerlies 40, the low 8. Things clear up Saturday afternoon. Northwesterlies 30, that means cool temperatures 12 degrees, but sunny and 19 on Sunday. South coast, cloud, kind of breezy tonight. Low 10, cloud, winds 30 from the northwest on Saturday. Temperature at 15 Sunday. Clear skies, 17. West coast, southwest coast, northern peninsula. Showers tonight, some fog overnight. Saturday, cloud and 12, but Sunday, sunshine and up to 20 degrees. Goose Bay tonight, showers, northerlies 30, the low 4. Things clear up Saturday afternoon, 13 degrees, and then sunny and 21 on Sunday. Lab West, cloud, light winds and 4 degrees. Tonight, some showers, but not till the afternoon hours. On Saturday, winds 30 and a high 14. Showers continue on Sunday. And for the North Coast, tonight, cloud down to 3 degrees, sunny and 9 for Saturday. Sunday, some showers and a temperature 16. Right now in Metro, we have some blue sky still. Breezy, though, about 50 or so in temperature at 18 degrees. 17 and a half minutes now after 5 o'clock. I'm Brian Medore. 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
8: Taking a look now at entertainment news, Music Cares is honoring Irish band U2 as its Persons of the Year at a gala in February. Bono, The Edge, Adam Clayton, and Larry Mullen Jr. will be celebrated at a dinner and tribute concert February 5th at Peacock Theatre in L.A. U2 has supported causes like global health, disaster response, and music education since forming 50 years ago. The event will feature musicians performing U2's catalog, with the honorees typically capping the evening off with a brief performance. For the first time, individual tickets for the concert will be available to the public. And Ella Langley is leading the 2026 Country Music Association Award nominations. 9 nominations thanks to her hit Choosing Texas. Her mentor, Miranda Lambert, follows with 6 nominations. The top nominees announced yesterday also include Casey Musgraves and Ben West with 5 nominations each. The 60th CMAs will be broadcasted live from Nashville's Bridgestone Arena on November 18th. And that's entertainment. I'm Greg Smith.
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17: Good evening, sports fans. I'm Brian Medora. Well, this really is the weekend, isn't it? The Jays either going to do it or they ain't. Max Scherzer on the mound. Not a great season, but had a great one the last time out. 8:30, that starts. Chris Bassett, former Jay, on the mound for Baltimore. He's 6-5. So the Toronto Jays, they are a full game behind Cleveland. Baltimore, I think, about 2 right at the heels there. Everything else is a night game except Pittsburgh playing the Cubs. They're just starting right about now. The Cubs, kind of what's one of those strange teams. Best offense in baseball. Best base running, but worst pitching, so quite the enigma. Kansas City is playing Boston, Tampa Bay, Houston, and speaking of Cleveland, they are taking on Minnesota. That one starts at 9:30, so they will know how the Jays are doing. This has been the VOCM Day in Review.
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14: 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Is it covered for anyone who needs it? The pharmacist answers your questions.
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0: Cindy Lauper. Heroes is why they have fun on your VOCM Friday evening. Hope everybody has a bit of fun this weekend, the first weekend of the school year for everybody. Hey, you get a chance actually to catch this online.
1: What happened out there? I don't know.
0: Taste of the new Netflix series Below that was shot here in Newfoundland and Labrador and based in the province, of course, has now been out. The official trailer released and Below is telling the story of a fisherman played by Josh Harnett who is haunted by a mysterious force that claimed the life of his father. The series premiere will be available only on Netflix starting on October the 8th. You can see a look at the trailer on our website at vocm.com.
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2: St. John's Metro, rest of the Avalon, Clarenville, cloud, westerlies 40 tonight, below 10. For Saturday, morning showers, cloudy day, northwesterlies 30, high of only 13, but sunny and 19 on Sunday. Central, cloud and 8 tonight. Things clear out Saturday afternoon, 12 degrees, sunny 19 on Sunday. South Coast, cloud and 10 tonight. Looking at 15 degrees on Saturday, sunny and 17 on Sunday. And the West Coast, Southwest Coast, Northern Peninsula, showers tonight, cloud and 12 on Saturday.
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2: I'm Brian Medore. The College of Physicians and Surgeons recently accepted the guilty plea of a St. John's OBGYN who agreed that she had failed to respond appropriately and in a sufficiently timely manner in a medical emergency that ultimately claimed the life of a newborn child. In a summary of adjudication released online in July, the tribunal accepted a joint submission on sanction of Dr. Colleen Cook. It ordered that Dr. Cook be reprimanded by the tribunal for her conduct, that she complete at her own cost continuing professional development, and that she pay the costs of the college's investigation and hearing. A summary of the tribunal's decision can be found at VOCM.com. Firefighters from across the metro region took to the stairs outside the Mary Brown Center to recognize the efforts of fellow emergency crews in New York who responded to the attacks on the World Trade Center 25 years ago. Among the iconic memories from that terrible day were the images of firefighters and other first responders running toward the burning buildings while others were running away. Today's third annual stair climb brought out dozens of firefighters and members of the RNC climbing the equivalent of the 110 floors of the World Trade Center. Justin Chow, who was with St. John's Regional, says it's hard to fathom what first responders went through on that day in 2001.
3: You know, I realized, like I said, how many stairs and what they went through that day. So, it's very sobering, really, when you're physically doing it and realizing, you know, the impact of it.
2: The U.S. Ambassador to Canada, Pete Hoekstra, calls his experience sharing the memories of 9/11 in Gander an awesome one. Hoekstra's presence garnered some controversy given Donald Trump's trade war with Canada, but the town asked residents and Canadians as a whole to set aside politics in a remembrance of lives lost. He tells VOCM News he was very moved by the stories he's heard.
4: Yeah, we heard the untold stories last night. Phenomenal. Okay, just awesome. We were at the commemoration this morning in Appleton. A great program. But again, you get a feeling for the genuineness of what's going on here. This is, we would call this small town America. And as politicians, I always loved it. And it was experiencing the same thing here.
2: Somebody tried to break into the United Church in Clark's Beach Wednesday night. And while they couldn't get inside, they did cause a lot of damage. The large front doors and some of the locking mechanisms were heavily damaged. Built in 1874, it's one of the oldest of the United Churches in the province. Parishioners are asking anyone who witnessed anything or who has footage to contact Bay Roberts RCMP. That's your news. I'm Brian Medore.
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2: St. John's Metro, rest of the Avalon, Clarenville, cloud, westerlies 40 tonight, below 10. For Saturday, morning showers, cloudy day, northwesterlies 30, high of only 13, but sunny and 19 on Sunday. Central, cloud and 8 tonight, things clear out Saturday afternoon, 12 degrees, sunny 19 on Sunday. South Coast, cloud and 10 tonight, looking at 15 degrees on Saturday, sunny and 17 on Sunday. And the West Coast, Southwest Coast, Northern Peninsula, showers tonight, cloud and 12 on Saturday.
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16: St. John's Metro, rest of the Avalon, Clarenville, cloud, westerlies 40 tonight, below 10. For Saturday, morning showers, cloudy day, northwesterlies 30, high of only 13, but sunny and 19 on Sunday. Central, cloud and 8 tonight. Things clear out Saturday afternoon, 12 degrees, sunny 19 on Sunday. South Coast, cloud and 10 tonight. Looking at 15 degrees on Saturday, sunny and 17 on Sunday. And the West Coast, Southwest Coast, Northern Peninsula, showers tonight, cloud and 12 on Saturday.
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Internet. It's Burton Cummings, My Own Way to Rock on your VOCM. It's Greg Smith along with you. And eight people this week have been named to the Order of Newfoundland and Labrador. They'll get the investiture next month, the distinction, the highest honor that the province can bestow. Recognizes people who have demonstrated excellence and achievement in their chosen field to benefit the province, including in the list of people invested will be the Very Reverend Marion Party, and a former moderator, of course, of the United Church of Canada. The investiture ceremony is taking place October 8th. Also on the investiture list will be Ronald G. Penny, Winston Perry, Randy Murphy, Kathleen Noling, Evangeline Drudge, Garrett Brown, and Ann Bell. A full list of those recipients will be on our website at VOCM.com. Here's the Pretenders, back on the Chain Gang, your VOCM.

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Newfoundland and Labrador's news leader.

0: Rod Stewart, Forever Young, for VOCM. Well, the school year has begun, and the VOCM Cares Foundation, with the school year beginning, launching a new initiative to help ensure all students are included in school activities. The School Inclusion Fund of VOCM Cares has been created to help remove financial barriers that will and may prevent students from participating in school events, noting that even small costs associated with school activities can create barriers for students and their families. Things the funding can be used for will be field trip fees, school activity or event fees, school supplies related to activities, of course, student inclusion supports, and other small but meaningful barriers identified by school staff. The applications for the fund will be open to all public schools to the province this coming Monday. They close on October 1st. You can learn more through VOCMcares.com.
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2: Hi, it's Russell. Coming up next week, the debate is on. The House of Assembly will see our MHAs decide the future of the Churchill Falls Agreement. VOCM's Richard Duggan will set the stage. The federal government held meetings to discuss their online harm legislation. Will this do anything to reduce sexual violence on the internet? A youth advocate and a federal official will address the concerns. And the RSV vaccine. Is it expensive? Is it covered for anyone who needs it? A pharmacist answers your questions.
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8: St. John's Metro, rest of the Avalon, Clarenville cloud, westerlies 40 tonight, below 10. For Saturday, morning showers, cloudy day, northwesterlies 30, high of only 13, but sunny and 19 on Sunday. Central, cloud and 8 tonight, things clear out Saturday afternoon, 12 degrees, sunny 19 on Sunday. South Coast, cloud and 10 tonight, looking at 15 degrees on Saturday, sunny and 17 on Sunday. And the West Coast, Southwest Coast, Northern Peninsula, showers tonight, cloud and 12 on Saturday.
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2: I'm Brian Mador. Dean Penny, convicted of first-degree murder in the death and disappearance of his estranged wife, Jennifer Hillier Penny, in December 2016, was handed a mandatory life sentence in Corner Brook Supreme Court this morning. Penny, who long maintained his innocence, was found guilty by a jury in May. Penny's trial focused on evidence gathered in a so-called Mr. Big sting. The conviction comes with a mandatory life sentence with no possibility of parole for 25 years. Jennifer Hillier Penny's body has never been found. Four people were arrested on drug-related offenses this week in an area of the city that has become a nexus point for illegal activity.
3: The RNC says based on a high number of complaints stemming from activity in Father Walsh's Park, officers are continuing to keep an active presence in the area through a combination of patrols and covert operations. Members of the Weapons and Drug Enforcement Unit arrested three men, ages 35, 36, and 39, and a 29-year-old woman for drug trafficking in the park. The four were arrested with charges pending following the results of drug testing. Meanwhile, a 38-year-old woman was arrested in August for breaching a release order, barring her from being in the area.
2: RNC hope the public can help identify a car believed to be involved in a recent hit and run in Torbay. RNC say the suspect vehicle struck two parked cars and ran into a house around 6:30 Sunday night before driving away from the scene. A search failed to locate the vehicle involved, but it was caught on camera leaving the scene. The College of Physicians and Surgeons recently accepted the guilty plea of a St. John's OBGYN who agreed that she had failed to respond appropriately and in a sufficiently timely manner in a medical emergency that ultimately claimed the life of a newborn child. In a summary of adjudication released online in July, the tribunal accepted a joint submission on sanction of Dr. Colleen Cook. And somebody tried to break into the United Church in Clark's Beach Wednesday night, and while they couldn't get inside, they did cause a lot of damage. The large front doors and some of the locking mechanisms were heavily damaged. Parishioners are asking anyone who witnessed anything or who has footage to contact Bay Roberts RCMP. And firefighters from across the metro region took to the stairs outside the Mary Brown Center to recognize the efforts of fellow emergency crews in New York who responded to the attacks on the World Trade Center 25 years ago. Today's third annual stair climb brought out dozens of firefighters and members of the RNC, climbing the equivalent of the 110 floors of the World Trade Center. Firefighter Justin Chow of St. John's Regional.
4: You know, I realized, like I said, how many stairs and what they went through that day. So, you know, it's very sobering, really, when you're physically doing it and realizing, you know, the impact of it.
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2: St. John's Metro, rest of the Avalon, Clarenville, cloud, westerlies 40 tonight, the low 10. For Saturday, morning showers, cloudy day, northwesterlies 30, high of only 13, but sunny and 19 on Sunday. Central, cloud and 8 tonight, things clear out Saturday afternoon, 12 degrees, sunny 19 on Sunday. South Coast, cloud and 10 tonight, looking at 15 degrees on Saturday, sunny and 17 on Sunday. And the West Coast, Southwest Coast, Northern Peninsula, showers tonight, cloud and 12 on Saturday.
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0: Nation. 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Hey, it's Greg Smith with you. Well, two hockey legends are heading to the capital city next month for a meet and greet with local veterans. 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Former Montreal Canadiens center and coach Kirk Merler and former Toronto Maple Leafs defenseman Wendell Clark paying a visit to the Canada Connect Wellness Lounge on Topsail Road coming up on October the 29th.
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11: St. John's Metro, rest of the Avalon, Clarenville, cloud, westerlies 40 tonight, below 10. For Saturday, morning showers, cloudy day, northwesterlies 30, high of only 13, but sunny and 19 on Sunday. Central, cloud and 8 tonight, things clear out Saturday afternoon, 12 degrees, sunny 19 on Sunday. South Coast, cloud and 10 tonight, looking at 15 degrees on Saturday, sunny and 17 on Sunday. And the West Coast, Southwest Coast, Northern Peninsula, showers tonight, cloud and 12 on Saturday.
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Chuck Healy Band, Angel Eyes, your VOCM. Well, yes, the iceberg season in Newfoundland and Labrador are long over, but the province's tourism department looking back finally on what was a particularly spectacular year. The ice that, is calved off the Green Lake glaciers passes along the east coast of the island and Labrador each spring into the early summer, drawing tourists from everywhere, all over the world. The Department of Tourism has compiled some of its favorite iceberg images from this past year, and they're sharing it on their social media. If you haven't had a chance to view it, I suggest you take a look at it. Here's Billy Joel and Tell Her About It.

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2: Hi, it's Russell. Coming up next week, the debate is on. The House of Assembly will see our MHAs decide the future of the Churchill Falls Agreement. VOCM's Richard Duggan will set the stage. The federal government held meetings to discuss their online harm legislation. Will this do anything to reduce sexual violence on the internet? A youth advocate and a federal official will address the concerns. And the RSV vaccine, is it expensive? Is it covered for anyone who needs it?

0: Cruise will be working along the transmission line between Codroy Pond and Cape Ray. The work includes a combination of tree cutting and selective herbicide treatment in limited areas. Tree cutting will also take place, as required, along the grounding line in various areas from Bottom Brook to Indian Head. Please note, all vegetation management work will respect buffer zones that have been established for all watercourses. This includes lakes, ponds, rivers, wells, and other small waterways. 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
9: St. John's Metro, rest of the Avalon, Clarenville, cloud, westerlies 40 tonight, below 10. For Saturday, morning showers, cloudy day, northwesterlies 30, high of only 13, but sunny and 19 on Sunday. Central, cloud and 8 tonight. Things clear out Saturday afternoon, 12 degrees, sunny 19 on Sunday. South Coast, cloud and 10 tonight. Looking at 15 degrees on Saturday, sunny and 17 on Sunday. And the West Coast, Southwest Coast, Northern Peninsula, showers tonight, cloud and 12 on Saturday.
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2: I'm Brian Medore. The College of Physicians and Surgeons recently accepted the guilty plea of a St. John's OBGYN who agreed that she had failed to respond appropriately and in a sufficiently timely manner in a medical emergency that ultimately claimed the life of a newborn child. In a summary of adjudication released online in July, the tribunal accepted a joint submission on sanction of Dr. Colleen Cook. It ordered that Dr. Cook be reprimanded by the tribunal for her conduct, that she complete at her own cost continuing professional development, and that she pay the costs of the college's investigation and hearing. A summary of the tribunal's decision can be found at VOCM.com. Firefighters from across the metro region took to the stairs outside the Mary Brown Center to recognize the efforts of fellow emergency crews in New York who responded to the attacks on the World Trade Center 25 years ago. Among the iconic memories from that terrible day were the images of firefighters and other first responders running toward the burning buildings while others were running away. Today's third annual stair climb brought out dozens of firefighters and members of the RNC climbing the equivalent of the 110 floors of the World Trade Center. Justin Chow, who was with St. John's Regional, says it's hard to fathom what first responders went through on that day in 2001.
3: You know, I realized, like I said, how many stairs and what they went through that day. So, you know, it's very sobering, really, when you're physically doing it and realizing, you know, the impact of it.
2: The U.S. Ambassador to Canada, Pete Hoekstra, calls his experience sharing the memories of 9/11 in Gander an awesome one. Hoekstra's presence garnered some controversy given Donald Trump's trade war with Canada, but the town asked residents and Canadians as a whole to set aside politics in a remembrance of lives lost. He tells VOCM News he was very moved by the stories he's heard.
4: Yeah, we heard the untold stories last night. Phenomenal. Okay, just awesome. We were at the commemoration this morning in Appleton, a great program. But again, you get a feeling for the genuineness of what's going on here. We would call this small town America. And as politicians, I always loved it, and it was experiencing the same thing here.
2: Somebody tried to break into the United Church in Clarks Beach Wednesday night. And while they couldn't get inside, they did cause a lot of damage. The large front doors and some of the locking mechanisms were heavily damaged. Built in 1874, it's one of the oldest of the United Churches in the province. Parishioners are asking anyone who witnessed anything or who has footage to contact Bay Roberts RCMP. That's your news. I'm Brian Medore.
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2: St. John's Metro, rest of the Avalon, Clarenville, cloud, westerlies 40 tonight, the low 10. For Saturday, morning showers, cloudy day, northwesterlies 30, high of only 13, but sunny and 19 on Sunday. Central, cloud and 8 tonight. Things clear out Saturday afternoon, 12 degrees, sunny 19 on Sunday. South coast, cloud and 10 tonight. Looking at 15 degrees on Saturday, sunny and 17 on Sunday. And the west coast, southwest coast, northern peninsula, showers tonight, cloud and 12 on Saturday.
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13: St. John's Metro, rest of the Avalon, Clarenville, cloud, westerlies 40 tonight, the low 10. For Saturday, morning showers, cloudy day, northwesterlies 30, high of only 13, but sunny and 19 on Sunday. Central, cloud and 8 tonight. Things clear out Saturday afternoon, 12 degrees, sunny 19 on Sunday. South Coast, cloud and 10 tonight. Looking at 15 degrees on Saturday, sunny and 17 on Sunday. And the West Coast, Southwest Coast, Northern Peninsula, showers tonight, cloud and 12 on Saturday.
3: 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Frequent weather updates. 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
1: Hi, it's Russell. Coming up next week, the debate is on. The House of Assembly will see our MHAs decide the future of the Churchill Falls Agreement. VOCM's Richard Duggan will set the stage. 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Will this do anything to reduce sexual violence on the internet? A youth advocate and a federal official will address the concerns. 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Is it covered for anyone who needs it? The pharmacist answers your questions.
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10: St. John's Metro, rest of the Avalon, Clarenville, cloud, westerlies 40 tonight, below 10. For Saturday, morning showers, cloudy day, northwesterlies 30, high of only 13, but sunny and 19 on Sunday. Central, cloud and 8 tonight, things clear out Saturday afternoon, 12 degrees, sunny 19 on Sunday. South Coast, cloud and 10 tonight, Looking at 15 degrees on Saturday, sunny and 17 on Sunday. And the West Coast, Southwest Coast, Northern Peninsula, showers tonight, cloud and 12 on Saturday.
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1: I'm Brian Medore. Dean Penny, convicted of first-degree murder in the death and disappearance of his estranged wife, Jennifer Hillier Penny, in December 2016, was handed a mandatory life sentence in Corner Brook Supreme Court this morning. Penny, who long maintained his innocence, was found guilty by a jury in May. Penny's trial focused on evidence gathered in a so-called Mr. Big sting. The conviction comes with a mandatory life sentence with no possibility of parole for 25 years. Jennifer Hillier Penny's body has never been found. Four people were arrested on drug-related offenses this week in an area of the city that has become a nexus point for illegal activity.
2: The RNC says based on a high number of complaints stemming from activity in Father Walsh's Park, officers are continuing to keep an active presence in the area through a combination of patrols and covert operations. Members of the Weapons and Drug Enforcement Unit arrested three men, ages 35, 36, and 39, and a 29-year-old woman for drug trafficking in the park. The four were arrested with charges pending following the results of drug testing. Meanwhile, a 38-year-old woman was arrested in August for breaching a release order, barring her from being in the area.
1: RNC hope the public can help identify a car believed to be involved in a recent hit-and-run in Tor Bay. RNC say the suspect vehicle struck two parked cars and ran into a house around 6:30 Sunday night before driving away from the scene. A search failed to locate the vehicle involved, but it was caught on camera leaving the scene. The College of Physicians and Surgeons recently accepted the guilty plea of a St. John's OBGYN who agreed that she had failed to respond appropriately and in a sufficiently timely manner in a medical emergency that ultimately claimed the life of a newborn child. In a summary of adjudication released online in July, the tribunal accepted a joint submission on sanction of Dr. Colleen Cook. And somebody tried to break into the United Church in Clark's Beach Wednesday night, and while they couldn't get inside, they did cause a lot of damage. The large front doors and some of the locking mechanisms were heavily damaged. Parishioners are asking anyone who witnessed anything or who has footage to contact Bay Roberts RCMP. And firefighters from across the metro region took to the stairs outside the Mary Brown Center to recognize the efforts of fellow emergency crews in New York who responded to the attacks on the World Trade Center 25 years ago. Today's third annual stair climb brought out dozens of firefighters and members of the RNC, climbing the equivalent of the 110 floors of the World Trade Center. Firefighter Justin Chow of St. John's Regional.
3: You know, I realized, like I said, how many stairs and what they went through that day. So, you know, it's very sobering, really, when you're physically doing it and realizing, you know, the impact of it.
1: 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I'm Brian Medore.
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1: St. John's Metro, rest of the Avalon, Clarenville, cloud, westerlies 40 tonight, below 10. For Saturday, morning showers, cloudy day, northwesterlies 30, high of only 13, but sunny and 19 on Sunday. Central, cloud and 8 tonight, things clear out Saturday afternoon, 12 degrees, sunny 19 on Sunday. South Coast, cloud and 10 tonight, looking at 15 degrees on Saturday, sunny and 17 on Sunday. And the West Coast, Southwest Coast, Northern Peninsula, showers tonight, cloud and 12 on Saturday.
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5: We're going to join Linda Swain now, right from direct live from the VOCM newsroom, who, I believe, was the only person in the newsroom. Can you imagine, on a day like this 25 years ago, to be the only one in a newsroom and for this to start developing? Linda, how you doing?
6: Great. I wasn't the only one in the newsroom. I'm the only one now in the newsroom
5: now in
6: who
5: the
6: was
5: newsroom.
6: In the newsroom
5: I thought
6: then.
5: At the time you were. Sorry, I got that mixed up as I ran in. Take me back to that morning.
6: Well, yeah. So what our listeners would not know is that we have a bank of televisions here in the newsroom. And around this time of the morning, someone happened to look up and notice that on CNN there were images, and we can all recollect them now in our our mind's eye of the World Trade Center on fire. And someone said, oh, my goodness, the World Trade Center is on fire. So as we were trying to absorb that and watching that and trying to understand what was going on, we flicked on the sound and the reporters were carrying it live and speculating about the same thing. There's a fire in the World Trade Center and the firefighters are responding and we don't know how many people are involved and we don't know how this was caused. Then came news that there was a small plane that may have crashed into the World Trade Center. So then the speculation was, well, how could something like that happen? Yeah. As we were watching this unfold and were speculating and trying to absorb this, all of a sudden, from the right, you see that jet plane coming and crashing into the second World Trade Center. Yeah. And we all just stopped for a moment and said, did we just see a plane crash into the other World Trade Center? Yes, it was. We were starting to understand that now. So as that was coming in, you know, as we're trying to understand that, we realized, well, two planes don't hit the World Trade Center within minutes of each other by happenstance. This has to be deliberate. And as we were trying to figure that out, we have we subscribe to a wire service that provides us news from all over the world. And the wire was really slow in helping to provide us with some of that information. So Vince Gallant, a seasoned professional as he was, simply said, all right, you know what? Let's go live. We were in the middle of open line. Bill Rowe was hosting at the time. And we said, Vince is going to go live now and tell us what he's seeing. So he described, and you may have heard some of the archival audio that we've been playing today, Vince just started to describe what all of us were collectively witnessing at that particular moment. Then the wire started to move and we started to get an sense of what was happening. Two jet planes crashed into each of the World Trade Centers. There was another plane that had crashed into the Pentagon, and that was really quite chilling when you think about it. And that another one had crashed into a field in Pennsylvania. And then we were starting to speculate, well, what is actually happening right now? And we started to wonder, is London being targeted as well, and Paris? And nobody knew what the enormity of this was, but we all knew it was profoundly horrific.
5: At what point did attention, your attention and others, turn to our own airport?
6: Well,
5: and
6: absolutely.
5: Airports, I should say.
6: Within just a few minutes, we started to get word that, okay, something serious is happening. The United States has shut down U.S. airspace, and planes are coming. And we got a call from somebody who happened to be on the ground in at St. John's International saying there's a bunch of jetliners suddenly landing at St. John's International. So we sent a reporter up, Dennis Malloy, a good friend of mine and my mentor, and he had no information other than planes were landing.
5: But what a great report. I heard it this morning.
6: Oh, it sends chills up your spine because you're starting to realize the enormity of this. Then we started getting calls from Gander and Stephenville and Goose Bay and Deer Lake. And we had reporters all over the province at that time. So we started to reach out to all of them. Tell us what you know. Tell us what you're hearing. And of course, what we forget is that because of the uncertainty and the all of the unknowns surrounding this particular event, a lot of those planes were sitting on the tarmac for ever so long. It was a beautiful day, if you recall.
5: I
6: it was
5: do.
6: Sunny. It was warm. It was, and so these people were sitting on these planes, in these planes on the tarmac, unable to reach anybody. Cell service was virtually impossible to reach because everybody in the world suddenly was on their cell phone or trying to
5: get
6: on their cell phones. And the information was just coming out in dribs and drabs for a lot of these people. So they didn't know where they were going or what they were doing. And all of a sudden, you had communities that suddenly realized, okay, we've got hundreds, if not thousands, of people now in our community. Where do we put them? What do we do? So we know the story in Gander and how the people of Gander and surrounding area, let's not forget that. You just spoke with Derm Flynn, but people in Appleton took people in, Glenwood, Glovertown, Gambo. It was happening here in St. John's and surrounding area. I remember there were people being kept at Mile One Stadium, and because of miscommunication or hopeful communication at the time. They were being bussed back and forth and back and forth from what was then known as Mile 1, now Mary Brown Center.
5: Yeah, we had Glenn on earlier, Glenn Stanford, who was running the place at the time. Just can you only imagine, you know?
6: Yeah, and then, you know, hauling out cots and all of those kinds of things, making sure people had blankets and the water. And, you know, all of a sudden, all of these things had to come together logistically to help these people who were so lost. I remember going down to Mile 1 on the weekend and, you know, feeling helpless about it, like most people, and saying, is there any comfort I can provide? And so I had bought these postcards to show these people where they were in the world. You know what I'm saying?
5: Yeah.
6: I mean, most of these people had no idea what Newfoundland was, let alone where they were. So I had these postcards to give to people just to say, hey, this is where you are. We're good people. And I can remember someone, a commissionaire actually, coming towards me and saying, well, you know what? They just got on the buses and they just went back to the airport because we heard that the planes are flying again. And I said, okay, well, that's fine. And I was getting ready to turn around and all of a sudden I see the Metro buses coming back. And he said, nope, wait, change in plans. They're back. And all of these people getting off the Metro buses and trudging back into Mile 1 and the look of absolute defeat. That was, I mean, their shoulders were bent, everything. I mean, they had gone through days of this, endured days of this, knowing that even many of them had loved ones who were lost in this tragedy. Mm. So, I mean, it was just such a horrific time, a time I'll never forget.
5: Well, I would, next, it's funny, natural segues between us journalists. I was just going to say, I mean, I'm not going to say how many years, but in all your years, is there anything that tops that for a news story that you've been in the middle of to cover?
6: Not really. Closest comes is Cougar,
5: yeah,
6: of course.
5: For me too.
6: That was pretty powerful and very jarring and very emotional, of course, because they were people in our own community, people that we knew. In terms of globally, this is the one, and it is the one for many people.
5: Yeah, for me, the three, right? I mean, I didn't cover it as a journalist, of course, Ocean Ranger, but I remember it like it was just, it's burned into my memory as well. So those three incidents for me are my life moments, you know, in news. I just, the things that stand out to me the most, unfortunately, they all have to be tragic.
6: And those are the ones that resonate the most.
5: Yeah.
6: But what I think a lot of people, and the big takeaway over the last 25 years for a lot of people is, in the face of that, in the face of the evil, in the face of the death, in the face of the destruction, in the face of the horror, the people of Newfoundland and Labrador mm-hmm. came together to offer help and assistance in some profound ways, and small ways that were ultimately very meaningful for the people who were dealing with all of this. So that's the takeaway for me, that there is some positivity involved, and I think that's the message that a lot of people, that resonates with a lot of people, you know, hence the popularity of Come From Away.
5: Yeah.
6: Because, you know, all of a sudden the world came to our doorstep and we invited them in and did what we could for them.
5: One of the few good news stories that came out of this, really, and if you want to call it good news, just positive, you know. Linda, look, I know there's other stuff on the go and the newsroom's busy. The world, thankfully, still goes on this important anniversary. So I'll let you get back to it. I appreciate the bit of time you were able to share with us here today on this and your memory of 9/11. Thanks a lot.
6: Yes,
5: appreciate
6: no problem. And let's never forget the lives that were lost. Thank you.
0: This is the best of VOCM Open Line.
5: Okay, and as advertised, let's go right to line number four. Durham Flynn, the former mayor of Appleton, welcome to Open Line.
7: Good morning, Brian. How are you this morning?
5: I'm great, but long time no talk. What's your first...
7: Really, sir, and I normally would have called in this time of the year, as they've pointed out, but I've been that busy trying to put together the service here in Appleton, and of course other services trying to take in most of it, and the media calls have been crazy. But anyhow, I'm on the line, and go for it.
5: Well, you know, just right off the top of your head, obviously everybody is, you know, wonders where everyone was and what they were doing. I know we've heard the stories before, but tell us again, where and when were you? Where were you?
7: Here in Appleton, we're 23 kilometers from Gander Airport. I worked with the town of Gander at the time, so I was off on a week's vacation, so I was doing different things for municipalities way back 25 years ago, and it sort of gave me time to be off doing that. And then, of course, when we saw the planes hitting the towers, and this obviously has to be a shortened version, but anyhow, when we saw the planes hitting the towers, the first one hitting, everyone thinks it's an accident. The second one hitting, we know it's not an accident. And then, you know, the third one hits the Pentagon, and the U.S. government declares a state of emergency and closes the airspace. I knew right away that we would be involved in some way in relation to this, especially Gander itself, Gander International Airport, crossroads of the world. And so we basically, I called my town manager at the time, and I said to her, I said, you know, we're probably going to end up with some people coming. Now, I didn't know at that time, but anyhow, as the day went on, things sort of unfolded, and then we found out that the planes were going to be staying more than one day, and we were prepared to take passengers, and the radio station was calling and saying, volunteers, go to the different places where you got to go, and people were showing up with bedding and with all the kind of stuff that the radio station was suggesting that 6,000 or 7,000 people would need. So we were ready to and willing to support Gander's effort to handle those people. Didn't know if we were going to get passengers or not at that time, but we were ready and willing. And eventually, when they started offloading those planes, 2 o'clock in the morning, now by that time, the 12th of December, 2 o'clock a.m., we had a couple of busloads of from two different planes show up at our town hall in Appleton. They had just come from Lakewood Academy, our school, which was had over 600 people and was way overcrowded for the 200 students that normally are housed at the school. So we sprung into action and we started doing what we do in Newfoundland and Labrador. We started responding and helping people, bringing in food, feeding them, bringing in bedding for the later heads, and bringing in blow-up mattresses and everything like that, and welcoming people to our town and assuring people that they were safe here on the ground and that they were welcome. And we were giving them the usual Newfoundland hug, which at that time in the morning, with those people so tired and so, I guess, distraught and confused and everything, all the emotions that you possibly can think of going through their minds, we were comforting them and giving them a hug and saying, come in. So that was the start of the morning of the 12th, the remnants of 9/11 still in everyone's minds and on the TV screens. And it became an all-out effort by everybody to do what we could for all of those people.
5: Durham, I'm coming up in 1 minute. We have to go to break. And before we do that, as most people know, it was 8:46 a.m. New York time on September the 11th. That would be 10:16 Newfoundland time in exactly 1 minute that the first plane hit the North Tower of the World Trade Center. And we're going to take a pause here. If you want to hold on for a minute, or we can come back. I'm not sure how we want to do it. Oh, you got to go as well. Look, I just wish you all the best with everything going on in Appleton today. We're going to have to go off to, not to the break. We're going to go to the break. When we come back, we're going to have Linda Swain here, who was the only person in the newsroom that day. But in 30 seconds now, we're going to pause for a few seconds out of respect of that moment.
7: Let me say to you, and I know it's important, the timing is important. Let me say to you that anyone that's listening to this broadcast, the service in Appleton is open to the public. It's an outdoor service right down by the Durham Flynn Riverfront Peace Park, and right where the piece of steel from the Twin Towers, the largest piece of steel to come north, and the monument is dedicated to 9/11, and they're all welcome to come. The service will be about an hour, and then it'll be over in time for people to get into Gander for the larger service if they can get to that. And thanks very much for your call. Appreciate it, and I'm sure we'll get a chance to talk, and at some point in time I'll call in and chat to you about my knowledge of your father, and because I had lots of dealings with him.
5: Yes.
7: And we'll talk another time about all that stuff.
5: I look forward. Anyhow,
7: all
5: I look
7: the best to you, and thanks very much for your interest, and long may your big jib draw.
0: The best of Open Line returns shortly.
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5: Well, let's go right to line number three and welcome the Liberal MHA for Gander. Bettina Ford, you're on the air.
16: Hi, good morning, Brian.
5: Good morning. How are you today, and how is Gander?
16: Gander is doing good today, thank you. Of course, on the 25th anniversary of the tragic events of 9/11, there's a lot of commemoration and reconnection happening in this region.
5: I can just imagine. I mean, I know we all know how the town doubled, tripled, quadrupled in size on 9/11 25 years ago. It just feels like it's back to that again today, only at least this time it's planned and much better feelings. How would you describe the feeling out there today, Bettina?
16: Well, I guess the feeling in the community is reflection, of course, and one of remembrance for all of the people who lost their lives and for people who to this day continue to feel the impacts of what happened because of 9/11 and that tragedy. For us, I think in Newfoundland and Labrador and Gander and this region in particular, back then, those 25 years ago, we didn't really stop to analyze what was happening there. instead it was about preparing for here, for the people mm-hmm. who had been placed in our care. So there's an awful lot of reflection happening around there. I was at an event last night, a beautiful event called Untold Stories. Mm-hmm. And at that event, people spoke. It was at the International Lounge, a full crowd, a large number of people. And we heard from pilots with American Airlines and with Lufthansa about their experience that day. Heard from Lana, who worked with Hotel Gander at the time. Ron Mills, the business owner of Giovanni's Cafe, who talked about one of the Italian passengers who was stranded here and how much espresso this passenger drank and how they kept him going for those 4 days. So just a lot of reflection, I think, on everybody's personal experience that day and in those days.
5: Yeah, you know, we think of the pilots and, you know, they're the stalwarts. You know, you see them walking so confidently to the airport, but they're human too. And I can only imagine, thrown into that situation, which was just so bizarre and unexperienced by all of us. Where were you? What are your memories of that moment, of that morning? And what were you, where were you and what were you at?
16: Yeah, I think that it's one of these times in history that most people will be able to tell exactly where they were. So for me, I was working at that time with the Provincial Tourism Industry Association here in Gander, mm-hmm. and our director called and said, there's been an incident in the United States, and if you want to go home and be with your family, we understand. Wow. And of course, the lack of technology at that time, I didn't know what had happened, what the incident was. My new husband, we lived in a condo in Gander. And Gander is relatively flat, so there's not a lot of places where you can, you know, be higher up and see over things. And we mm-hmm. actually had a view of the airport. So we could see the planes coming, like, one after the other. It looked very much like Heathrow Airport yes. with the airplane circling. At that time, Brian, I was on town council. I was 26 years old. Wow. And I remember all the planes landing and landing and landing over and over. And you could see the headlights of the planes in the distance. Yeah. And I remember calling our town manager, Jake Turner, and saying, you know, as a counselor, Jake, you know, all of these planes, there's people on these planes. And my first instinct literally was, we need to make sandwiches. Like, I kid you, it just went straight to, we need to feed people. And Jake at the time said, you know, Councillor Ford, recall we just did our emergency management plan in 1997. So the emergency management plan, we're putting that into action here. So although it may have seemed quite seamless, that emergency management plan included a committee made up of people from the town of Gander, the fire department, emergency services, RCMP, Nine Wing Gander, the Red Cross, the hospital, the Salvation Army, Department of Social Services. So all of these organizations came together very quickly because we're an airport town to put this emergency plan into place. Now, granted, this is not an incident specifically that had ever been planned for, the magnitude of it, but it certainly got things moving as quickly as possible to take care of the plane people.
5: Yeah, your mind goes to sandwiches. I completely understand it. And, you know, when you mention, you know, you just got a note saying, you know, you should probably go home. You're welcome to go home with your family. That gave me goosebumps, Bettina. I can only imagine what could possibly be happening that, you know, in the United States that I should go home and be with my family. I mean, I can only imagine what went through your mind at that point.
16: Oh, absolutely. And I found out after, just a personal story, I found out afterwards, we have family that live in the United States. And my cousin, Joey, at the time worked for a senator. And his office, where he would normally go to report to daily, was in the Pentagon, in the very section that was hit. But as it happened that day, he was in meetings across the street and had been evacuated. So we found out that afterwards. So, you know, there's so many connection points, but mm-hmm. I do know in the community this week, we have visitors from all around the world plain people, as we affectionately call them, who've come to be a part of this, but also partners, you know, organizations and agencies. I was speaking yesterday with some executives from NAV Canada who've come to be here as part of the commemoration and remembrance.
5: And if people don't know, the NAV Canada, of course, in the connection with air traffic controllers, just for people who aren't aware of, not in that world.
16: Yes, absolutely. And in Gander, we certainly are. I mean, we have about 400 employees with NAV Canada. And what the air traffic controllers did that day in managing that traffic in the sky, the highways in the sky, it was something that none of them could ever have envisioned. So, you know, there were stories told about that last night as well. So most people, I think, and again, not just Gander, communities throughout central Newfoundland and Labrador, their plane landed in St. John's, they landed in British Columbia. I mean, Canada was a wonderful neighbor to the United States. And, you know, there were people on those planes from countries all around the world, not only the United States.
5: Yeah, I mean, look, when you think about it, Gander was built for, you know, I mean, aviation. It was built for basically something like this, not that we could ever imagine it. But then again, so were the people. So you had the infrastructure and you had the people. I mean, it's a great combination and it showed itself in true colors. I mean, you know, when they make a Broadway show of it, you know you've made it, right? I mean, we've made an impression and boy, did we ever.
16: Well, you know, music and theater, it's one way throughout time, music and stories that we remember and that we capture stories. But something that really struck me last night, there were two individuals with the Salvation Army who spoke at the Untold Stories. And the woman explained that her role was to welcome people and to be a friendly face as they got off the airplanes, having waited so long. And she said there was one woman who looked absolutely terrified, as you can imagine.
5: Yeah.
16: And the Salvation Army officer said she went up to her and put her arms around her,